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8: Rangers are the hottest team in the American League. First place in the West thanks to a four-game winning streak. They're going for their fifth straight as they play in Cleveland right now on ESPN. There is no score. Mavs have picked up their option on point guard Ryan Nimhard and extended a qualifying offer to Musa Cisse. Today was also the deadline to make a qualifying offer to restricted free agents in the NHL. Stars extended offers to Artu Huru, Maverick Bork, and Jason Robertson. In World Cup triple header, to begin elimination, Brazil defeated Japan. They await the winner of Ivory Coast and Norway. Germany and Paraguay went to extra time and penalty kicks. Paraguay escapes and Germany heads home. World Cup kick around is coming up next on The Ticket. That is The Ticket Ticker, and I just died in your arms tonight. 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
11: 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I'm here to my left. The world's most interesting man is here, Andy Swift.
12: Hello, Peter. Welcome to the knockout rounds of the World Cup.
11: And way over there is your favorite Norwegian straight out of a hot alto, Lars.
13: Hello, Peter. But may I correct you straight off the bat? The alto is never hot. It's obviously perfectly temperate.
11: I meant it in terms of like
13: part of why
11: mood
13: it's so good.
11: And vibe. Yeah, that's right. I forgot about yes.
13: Well, you can set it to like the music to be a little bit upbeat and stuff like this, but I never do because I'm a chilled out kind of guy. I just occasionally set it to yeehaw.
11: I love it. I love it so much. So today was the first of three, a triple header, the first triple header of round of 32. And I, you know, I just think it's great that it was super chill and uneventful and yeah. You know, low key.
12: Yeah, man.
11: And,
13: that was,
11: you know, that
13: wasn't, it wasn't
11: not romantic or anything like that.
13: But it was, you say that. The football itself, if you're like a soccer purist, it's not massively brilliant because what we're seeing now is the effect of tension and the fact that every single thing like matters so much. Like there's no self-safety net anymore. Any mistake and your team's out of the tournament. So we're seeing teams play a little bit more cautiously. But what you, instead of this sort of wild free-flowing stuff, what we're getting is just unbearable tension, which I find a lot more exciting.
12: Yeah, super chill it's not. Especially for those of countries playing.
11: But it makes my tummy hurt.
12: It's fun. This is it.
11: When we were watching what just went down, I walked in the room and I thought, does Andy have money on this game? Because you were pacing the floor like an expectant
12: it's World
11: father.
12: Cup. PK World shootouts, Cup. Man. They're something.
13: World Cups are tense.
12: Yeah.
13: That's why they're great.
12: Yeah. And I had, to, you know, what we, Lars, you can defend yourself here if you, or, you know,
13: sure.
12: Admit to it. But at least on my end, I think Lars as well, we weren't high on Germany.
13: We were not.
12: So them banging out here is kind of like, yeah, okay.
13: I think listeners can roll the tape and go back to the first episodes and say that out of the historical major powers, they were the ones we were the least impressed with.
12: Yeah, those Lars and I, they were the major power to clunk out that we picked.
0: Yes, 100%.
12: High five, Lars.
13: High five.
12: There we go. Ugh.
0: And I also think today was another example of the thing that we've been talking about forever, which is there's a bunch of traditional powers that we just don't quite know how good they are yet.
12: That's the factor of the 48-team tournament.
0: It is. Mm-hmm. It is maybe the biggest effect of all of that. What an interesting day it has been. Man, we got so much to talk about. You heard in the open, we've got Andy's great historic moment in Canadian history happened last night.
12: That's right.
0: How much jumping up and down and nuttiness did you do in that moment?
12: I don't know. Lars was right next to me.
0: Okay, I'm interested in hearing this story.
12: Yeah,
13: he was hyped for it.
12: Yeah,
0: I need a play-by-play of what Andy's reaction to. No,
13: these are private moments, but there were
0: wait
13: reactions.
0: A second. Mine live on the radio, but yes.
12: We were eating pizza. We were at a pizza joint, sitting there watching the telly.
0: Did you throw anything?
12: No. Why?
13: I didn't know. Educated, civilized people, Peter.
12: No.
13: Come on.
12: It was.
13: This is why we can't take you anywhere.
12: You know, it was relief. It was relief. Because both teams, let's admit it, not a good game. Both teams were.
0: We'll talk about it. Back. I don't care about the game.
13: I can confirm that Andy Swift was happy and made loud noises.
12: Yes.
0: Canada winning its first knockout World Cup game is a significant moment. It's a big deal.
12: Playing in their first knockout game, though.
0: Sure.
12: Yeah.
0: 100%.
12: Yeah.
0: But I was explaining this to somebody earlier today, is that the difference between Brazil winning today and Canada winning last night is like a canyon
12: it
0: of
12: is.
0: Difference.
12: But can I tell you, for me, what I was stressing more about was not really winning the game, was losing to South Africa. I mean, that would have been nothing against South Africa. But they're probably the weakest the weakest of the six. No, I'm saying this is a game we should have won. So the embarrassment of not winning a game that you should have won.
0: But you also have a significant burden going on. You've lost your best midfielder.
12: Yeah.
0: Alphonso Davies looks like he hasn't played he hasn't played soccer in a year.
12: Yeah.
0: Whatever it is. Yeah. It's been a really long time. Yeah. And so you guys are, it's not like you guys are flying with your best 11.
12: And our coach is edgy.
0: Yeah.
12: To describe in some way. So, yes, we have interesting things working amidst our efforts to continue to advance.
13: Yeah. I would enjoy, if someone has the time to make this, a side-by-side comparison between Carlo Ancelotti when Brazil scored their late winners and Coach Jesse.
12: Oh, Coach Jesse.
13: When Canada, not when they scored the winner, but when they scored one of their 57 goals against Qatar, and just kind of compare the sort of level of dignity involved here.
12: Sorry.
0: That's an amazing contrast.
13: It's all about feelings.
12: It's a brilliant observation because it is kind of night and day.
0: It is. I am so happy for you.
12: Yeah, thank you.
0: And my Canadian friends. Yeah. I think that's a tremendous moment. I think that's...
12: It was doing it in LA too instead of Vancouver. That was awesome.
0: Yes.
12: No.
0: No?
12: No, of course you wish it would have been in Canada, but we blew it. But hey.
0: Are you annoyed by Jesse singing the national anthem of Canada?
12: No, I'm not annoyed. He's not the first foreign coach to sing the anthem of the country they're coaching.
0: Right.
12: But he is kind of over-exuberant about it, which makes me think, like, you know, I
0: he's
12: look,
0: trying too
12: respect
0: hard.
12: To a Canadian do that, but maybe he's trying a little hard. I don't know. That's my take.
0: It was wonderful scenes. Look, we've had three round of 32 games, and all three of them have been decided either in added time or now extra time in PKs.
12: Yeah.
0: It doesn't get more dramatic than this.
12: And we got Netherlands, Morocco, if you want a great game.
0: I think the lesson of today is knockouts are for lovers.
12: Yeah. Oh. Mm.
0: All right. Let's move on. And before we go, let's talk to Andy and find out what his big, exciting, mysterious, and clearly always difficult World Cup quiz question of the day.
12: Boom. So did you know, like, Germany, obviously, we just watched it. They lost
0: nine
12: in PKs.
0: I can't wait to watch the fallout.
12: Paraguay.
0: What is the name of that
13: Hitler movie they always...
12: Fallout.
13: I can't wait to see what the Fallout video from this is going to be.
12: You know that he was waiting for that clip for this, the moment Germany lost.
13: You know
12: what
13: we're talking about?
12: I
13: do. I also thought, I can't wait to rewatch The Boys from Brazil, because all we got with the Germans versus South Americans, you know, there's a whole... there's a vibe there.
12: Well, the Paraguayans came out on top today, didn't they? So, did you know that that was Germany's first ever PK shootout loss in a World Cup?
0: I did.
12: So now that Germany has suffered their first ever PK shootout loss, which national team now has the most World Cup PK shootout wins without having suffered a PK shootout loss? Who's still undefeated in PK shootouts by the largest margin?
0: Okay, so
12: who has the most PK shootout wins without having suffered a PK shootout loss in World Cup history? One national team.
0: So they supplanted Germany at this point.
12: Well, now they're the they're the new slide up. Next man in line. Ponder that.
0: You're making my brain spin.

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1: A better life with Dr. Sanjay Gupta.
2: Not all screen time is created equal, and a new study out of Sweden is helping us understand this even better. So researchers followed more than 20,000 people over nearly two decades and determined that passive screen time, like sitting on the couch and watching television, raised someone's risk of dementia. But if they did something active, like reading, puzzles, or interacting with other people, this same group of people saw their risk of dementia drop. Just like you got to put the work in to keep your body in shape as you age, you basically have to do the same thing with your brain. A couple things I have found to help: working to learn something new every day, whatever it might be, challenging yourself in some way every day, and really importantly, staying socially active. Some days that means meeting friends in person. Other days, maybe an email, a text, or a phone call. Just stay engaged. I'm Dr. Sanjay Gupta, helping you live a better life.
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4: 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The Rangers are wrapping up their road trip with a three-game set in Cleveland. Game one is underway right now. Texas is up 1-0 over the Guardians in the top of the fifth. In the NBA, Kristaps Porzingis signs a two-year, $40 million deal to stay with the Warriors. And Julian Champagne is set to sign a three-year extension with the Spurs. In the World Cup round of 32 today, Brazil beat Japan 2-1 with a late goal from Gabriel Martinelli in added time. Paraguay upsets Germany, taking them down all the way to penalties and beating them 4-3. It's the first penalty shootout Germany has ever lost in the World Cup. 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That's 469-WINDOWS. That is the Ticket Ticker. 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
5: DFW and Jerry World take center stage during World Cup 2026, and Peter, Andy, and Lars are here to talk about it. 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
6: I do have a bit of an announcement as it relates to the incredibly world-famous World Cup Kit Cup. Tomorrow morning, a new version of the Kit Cup will debut, which allows people not to have to endure a long-term project. You can play it in under 5 minutes. It's just the knockout bracket of the teams that have qualified, exactly like you see the bracket today, progressing all the way to a final. And the shirts are already selected for you by how people voted leading up to this point on those particular shirts.
7: All right.
6: So the quick version of the Kit Cup will debut tomorrow morning over at thekickaround.com. Steal yourself, Lars, from all your excitement and anticipation.
8: Sorry, what was that? I zoned out for a minute there.
6: Very good. Okay. Wow.
8: I'm dreaming of the sea.
6: What a day. What a day. Last night, man, I couldn't, you know, last night was great because we started off the round of 32. And it was Canada and South Africa out in L.A. And it was a pretty dreadful 90 minutes of football.
7: Yeah. Like I said, for me, it was, it turned into more angst about not losing that game against a team you should beat. Probably considered the weakest of the 16, Lars, you would say?
8: I would say so.
7: Yeah. And so, again, no disrespect to South African football, but you don't want to lose against the weakest team in the knockout rounds as a host nation. And that's what it turned into for Canada. You got to win this game somehow.
6: Yeah, I have not seen South Africa play a ton prior to this. In fact, probably not at all prior to this, but at least not recently. But I feel like South Africa used to be a significantly better
7: among the African teams
6: team.
7: Relative. Yes,
6: yeah.
7: Yes.
6: And this version, they just were embarrassingly lame last night.
7: Weak group to begin with. They got out of a weaker group. And I would say that, look, the African continent qualified into the knockout rounds, 9 of their 10 teams. That's incredible. That's like for that confederation to do that, that's like a historic achievement that we really haven't talked about much on the show. 9 teams are going to be playing in the 16 games from Africa. That's amazing.
6: That is
7: fantastic. But it used to be that South Africa, amongst the African teams, if not the best or the top two, they were always among the better teams from Africa. Not anymore, I don't think. Right?
8: Yeah. South Africa were very poor, but I think it's important for the continent because it has been a sort of ongoing narrative going back decades that it's been argued that Africa has not had enough spots at the World Cup. And as much as I've spent a lot of time complaining about the new format, what I do like is that when they distribute it, there was a huge lift in the number of spots for the African continent. But it then matters a lot that they go into the tournament and kind of kick ass and show that that was justified.
7: Yeah,
8: like,
7: right.
8: I'll put my cards on the table yet again. I would love to go back to 32 teams, but if they did, I definitely think there should be a rebalancing and more African spots than we've had.
7: And this is not, I wasn't saying, like, again, 9 out of 10 teams advancing is huge. It's a huge achievement. Amongst those, though, I wouldn't say South Africa was the strongest. No, it's probably the weakest of those.
8: I completely agree with that. Just to put flesh on the bone of what I just said, in Qatar 2022, there were 5 African teams in the tournament, so we've gone from 5 to 10.
7: Yeah.
8: And with that kind of increase, you'll get criticized pretty quickly if they don't live up to that.
7: 100%.
8: So getting 9 out of 10 through is really good, and having a couple of really good teams there as well. But yeah, you're right. South Africa were not great.
6: So Jesse Marsh goes full Marsh yesterday with his...
7: What is that? What is that these days?
8: Also, is he ever not in full Marsh? I can't imagine he sort of... gets up and has breakfast. Yeah, full Marsh.
6: That's probably not an unfair.
7: Well, I don't know when he was laying down park style the other day.
6: Yeah, you know, he's always a bit of a show, and I think I can't quite square if is he the type of guy that you love it when he's your manager and you hate him if he's not your manager.
7: Well, that's a great question for me, right? Because I've been having to not deal with him as the manager, but. Personally, I don't like the way over the top stuff, but if it gets results and it gets something out of the national team that nobody has been able to get out of before, then okay. I don't know.
8: Being serious about it for a second, I'm a subscriber to the theory that the head coach has 3 responsibilities. One being picking the team, obviously. The second being determining the tactics and strategy. Mm-hmm. And the third, and I think this is really important, is setting the emotional tone of the situation, of the proceedings, right? Mm-hmm. And I think there are probably some groups of players where having an overexcitable coach might be the right thing. Maybe that's the kind of... Maybe they are a group that needs to be lifted up a little bit. But then there will be other groups where someone like Carlo Ancelotti, who is very chilled out at all times, is the right thing to calm them down. Like, there's no right or wrong answer for this, I don't think.
6: I think they're onto something, Lars. Like, all the Brazilians get it. They've done this kind of thing for a long time. They don't need motivation. Yeah, right. The Canadians probably need a lot, and they need somebody to boost their self-confidence, tell them that they can win games, and that they're going to be heroes in their country. And maybe, and clearly, that worked for them.
7: But an example
6: last night was, that was such a fantastic.
7: To finish about Marsh, but an example of it going too far is game one when they were too hyped up.
6: Yeah,
7: yes, you know?
6: Fair,
7: so 100%. That didn't work. So you got to.
8: This is why I always, like, this is a slight tangent, but I always feel. I don't love it when we talk about someone being either a good or a bad manager, as this is a sliding scale from 1 to 10. I mean, coaches are human beings, and as we know from whatever we do for a living, some people are right in one context and not right in another one.
6: Right, yeah. Well, this is a weird quirk of how this tournament has come together, not even necessarily due to the 48 teams, but the fact that Canada and South Africa played each other in the round of 32, and tonight they will figure out who they will play next, because the winner of Netherlands-Morocco is a... different, because those are two teams that are, one of those teams is going to be miffed that they ended up facing the other team at this early stage of the knockouts and get blown out. That's going to drive them nuts.
7: One of these teams is going to be miffed that they're playing each other. And
6: yes.
7: Has to,
6: yeah.
7: Not, yeah,
6: where
7: right,
6: South Africa and Canada are playing, sure. Got yeah. To play each
7: yeah,
6: other.
7: That's,
6: you
7: just
6: know,
7: the
6: that's
7: quarter.
6: The kind
7: yeah.
6: Of thing.
7: Yeah.
9: That's
6: we'll
9: the
6: talk-
9: magic of the brackets.
6: It is.
9: And also the magic of being the host nation.
6: Yeah, 100%. Yep. All right, we'll talk more
7: except
6: about the Dutch and the Moroccans here in just a little bit. I was really excited about Brazil-Japan. I've been excited about this game for some time. I thought it was pretty obvious to everybody that this was a very likely pairing that was going to happen in the round of 32. Yeah. And I was really pleased that Japan continued to just kind of show themselves as a really quality side. And I was 100% convinced before and even more so during the tournament they would give the Brazilians fits. They did. But I also, as you know, predicted Japan would beat Brazil to be the first big shocker of the tournament. Turned out that was not the case, as Brazil wins over Japan on a very, very late winner, 2-1.
7: Okay, so they did give Brazil some fits, but in the second half, to me, the field seemed tilted.
6: Yes, I probably should modify
7: and,
6: that.
7: And I was a little bit disappointed with Japan, actually. I was expecting a little bit more from them this game.
6: I think Ancelotti outcoached the Japanese coach by quite a bit.
7: With the halftime adjustment,
6: the
7: or
6: adjustment,
7: what?
6: Yeah, the adjustments. The you know... it was funny. I think it was Peter Schmeichel that was talking about on Fox about how bad the first half Casemiro had had. He'd picked up a yellow. He had turned the ball over, just had a really bad half. And a lot of people would have pulled Casemiro, and he did, and he stuck with him. And by the way, Casemiro was player of the match for Brazil by the end of it.
7: Great.
6: He was all over the place. He was that guy we've been seeing for United all year. So, Lars, any observations?
9: No, just that. This was a great example of someone making changes in game and making important changes in game that completely changed the way it was. I mean, you've said it already, but he also made like non-intuitive changes. You had Gabriel Martinelli as kind of a weird number eight in midfield. That's
6: what was
9: not,
6: that?
9: Don't think anyone's ever thought of that before. And the other thing I noticed is that they were getting it wide a lot more. I mean, Vinicius Jr. stayed wide to try to open the pitch up. I think they had something like 2 crosses into the box in the first half and 7 in the second or something like that. They realized, okay, we have a physical advantage in the box here. We need to try to exploit that.
7: But it was part of the problem, Japan just going too concerned. Like, they had one guy isolated. I know Brazil has the ball and they're not, you know, it's Brazil. But you figured there's more initiative on Japan's part.
6: I couldn't figure out what was going on with Japan because they started the game kind of allowing Brazil to come at them. And then they took the lead and then they kind of got more kind of like defensive in protecting their lead. And then Brazil scored and then they started to press high. And when they pressed high for the rest of the first half, they gave Brazil a lot of fits in that and really kind of stymied Brazil for a bit. And then afterwards they came out in the second half and they just, man, that was super disappointing.
7: But it was 1-0 at halftime.
6: Yeah, right.
7: Yeah, right. Yeah.
6: Or whatever it was when Brazil scored. Sorry.
7: Yeah.
6: They kind of continued to do this thing where they, whenever Brazil scored, they started to high press, and that's when the game felt like Japan was going to get something out of this, and then they just kind of quit. And then the whole thing just got weird.
7: Maybe it was fatigue. Who knows?
9: So Vinicius Jr., 25 touches in the first half, 39 in the second. So he was a lot more involved in the second half, and that matters a lot. We had one of the great almost goals in World Cup history.
6: Oh.
9: The Vinicius goal, that should have been a goal. The goalkeeper should just let that one in. Would have been.
7: Fair said. That keeper, he had a good game.
9: Yeah, he did.
6: He really, really did. You know, he's American.
7: Is he?
6: Yeah.
7: Okay.
6: He was born in Jersey.
7: Ghanaian parents and
6: Ghanaian
7: Japanese.
6: I think a Ghanaian father, a Japanese mother, was born in Jersey, but was raised in Japan.
7: Ah, interesting. I didn't know that.
6: And he plays for Parma, I think it is.
7: Okay.
6: In Italy.
9: Know. Correct. Very good, Peter.
6: Yeah. So, I really wanted more for Japan out of this.
7: Yeah. I think I was bummed that Japan had to play Brazil in that first game. I was.
6: Yeah.
7: Because I did want Japan to keep going also. And they're fun to root for. I mean, this is one of the great things about hosting World Cup games in your city. You get to meet some of the supporters like more in depth than just at a game or on TV. They're walking your streets and they're part of you attending events and you just get to really like them.
6: I watched Germans be upset. I've watched South Africans be upset, but when I saw the Japanese players crying, that made me sad.
7: Choked you up. Yeah.
9: No, it was clear for me that, like, on the one hand, the tournament is poorer if Japan go out early. No, in Brazil go out early, but also if the Japanese fans, I think, has converted everyone who's ever met them. So, yep. Lovely people. I just think Japan, as we say goodbye to them in the context of this tournament, I want to say as well, watching them is so fascinating because this is quite a young footballing nation. Sort of early 90s mm-hmm. is when they really started having seriously organized football, professional football. And they went all in on importing Dutch coaches, like, which is why it's so interesting that they got played against Holland in the group stages. And you can see it. Like, what they really emphasize is understanding of space on close technique. Like, they love pressing. They love playing these little triangular passes. Like, the Dutch football fingerprints are all over that team. And they really stuck with that over the decades. I think what kind of keeps them from genuinely having a run at the World Cup is just ability in both boxes. Like, they lack a bit of grit and ruthlessness in front of their own.
6: It's a physicality thing.
9: The size matters, but also just the fact that you have to be a little... So I got a message from my mother during this game in which said she liked Japan a lot because they were playing very cleanly. Like the Brazil were very...
6: they're very honest.
9: Yeah, the Brazilians were very brutal and my mother doesn't like that, and that's fine. Aww. But also, you notice who won in the end. Like, I think there's a little bit of edge that they could do with getting into their game.
7: 8 straight World Cups they've qualified for, by the way, Japan, ever since 1998, every single tournament.
6: Yeah.
7: I mean, that's a feat, even if it's, you know, Asia and not as strong a confederation, but they've never been able to get to the quarterfinals.
6: And that's another weird thing, reality of the World Cup. Sometimes you just get unlucky,
7: yeah,
6: and you end up getting paired against Brazil in the, yeah, first round of the knockouts. You don't get, not everybody gets, yeah, South Africa, yeah, or, you know, so.
9: Yes, Andy.
7: But the
6: or
7: last,
6: Bosnia.
7: Yeah, yeah. Right.
6: Wait, I should have said that.
7: Hey, we
6: loud.
7: Took our business.
6: Right.
7: The last three World Cups, they've lost in the their first game of the knockout rounds. Mm. All three they were leading.
9: Oh,
7: in the game, once by 2 goals.
6: Yeah.
7: And so they still
9: give me
7: get
9: a couple
7: little bit
9: of
7: more,
9: tall defenders and a real ruthless quick. Striker and you have a team.
6: Real quick, we're already running late. Lars, Norway, Ivory Coast, but now that you've seen Brazil, because the winner of that game tomorrow will play Brazil in New York on the 5th.
9: I think
6: does that change any kind of attitude?
9: No. Anything I say about that is technically a humongous jinx, and I think we'll get to it in the segment later, but I think the game...
7: Because, Lars, you're not like that. Okay.
9: No. I just think it's different when it's your team, right? You can make those calculations on other people's behalf, but if you do it, then you're counting the chickens. As Norwegian saying, you should not sell the fur before you've shot the bear. Oh,
6: God,
9: this is very important.
6: I love Norwegian quaint sayings. I love it. All right. Well, congratulations, Brazil. We love you, Japan. Travel safe. When we come back, we will get into, yes, Germany is out, next on World Cup Kick Around.
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2: When we talk about how much exercise someone should get, current guidelines call for about 150 minutes of moderate intensity exercise or 75 minutes of vigorous intensity exercise every week. New study out of the UK makes a strong case for vigorous exercise if and when you can do it. Now, researchers determined that even little bursts of vigorous exercise can significantly reduce someone's risk of 8 different diseases: dementia, type 2 diabetes, fatty liver disease, chronic respiratory disease, chronic kidney disease, immune-mediated inflammatory diseases, major cardiovascular events, and atrial fibrillation. We're not talking about complicated training programs here. Just work with what you can into your everyday life. If you are breathless and unable to speak in complete sentences, then you've hit the mark. I'm Dr. Sanjay Gupta, helping you live a better life.
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6: All right. Welcome back to World Cup Kick Around. Pretty straightforward show tonight. Now we're in a groove.
7: Because
6: we don't have to worry about trying to talk about a billion games.
8: The knockout groove.
6: And we got to get done quickly so we can all run downstairs and watch the next game. Because that one's going to be a banger, too. Well, I shouldn't say that out loud. I've just jinxed it.
8: No. It's going to be a good game.
6: Yeah. Good stuff all the way around. Again, Lars, I've never asked you this question. Do you like World Cup games that end in penalties?
7: That depends.
6: On what?
7: On whether it was a good game or not. What do you mean?
6: Well, I guess, so if it's
8: What do you mean by that question?
7: It can finish 5-5.
6: I find penalties to be largely an unsatisfactory way to decide.
7: No. It's very satisfying.
8: Okay.
6: Really?
8: Yes. Wait. Oh, man. We don't have enough time to... we need a whole segment to talk about this because there's two ways to look at it. But you're saying, how do you resolve ties, draws, then, and knockout rounds?
6: Well, I think that's the problem with my argument. Yeah. Other than going to the classic 35-yard shootout, which
7: less
6: is what I really prefer.
7: Satisfying to you, Peter, a penalty shootout or a winning goal in the 95th minute that takes a massive deflection?
6: That's happened to my club.
7: One of those things is clearly more random and nonsensical.
6: Yeah, I see what you're saying. I don't know.
8: So Lars likes the PK shootout.
7: Yeah, he does. Like, I'm a PK. Yeah.
6: Now he's not a big fan of this new angle that
8: he's not.
7: No, it's terrible.
8: It makes it look like
7: a video game. It's like you've taken the video game and think, oh, okay, we have reality. How can we make it look less real? Which is a very dumb way of
8: saying You like the side shot?
7: Yeah, one that's always been.
8: Yeah.
6: Well, it's been this way for like a decade now.
7: No, it has not.
6: No?
7: No.
6: I feel like they've been doing behind the taker for a while.
7: This is recent.
6: Okay.
7: I had this argument with someone online for the Champions League. I've looked it up. I can look it up again, but it's pretty recent.
6: Okay. That's weird, because I would think being able to see it from like where the players that are watching's perspective would be better.
8: Yeah, I like the old-fashioned, not side angle, that like the 90 like
6: quarter view.
7: Yeah, you want the sort of, that's what I like. Okay, let me just put some meat on the bone and actually articulate why I don't like it, so I don't just sound like a grumpy old man. I don't like it because from that angle, you have no concept of how fast the ball is traveling. You have to use your depth perception to gauge in a split second whether it hits the ball or not.
6: Yeah.
7: So like when that first penalty was saved, I had no idea until the replay if that was a great save or just a badly hit penalty, because you cannot see from that angle.
8: And
7: it's
8: bad that you have to wait till the replay to know that?
7: It seems bad, yes. I'd like to see what's happening.
8: You have to wait 3 seconds?
7: Yes.
6: Well, we're talking...
7: Why are we taking an angle that doesn't show...
6: Well, we're talking about PKs because we had them this afternoon.
8: Grumble, grumble, grumble.
6: Mm. Germany and Paraguay. Boy, howdy. So the headline: Paraguay wins 4-3 on PKs, and Germany screwed themselves by allowing Paraguay to score early, because suddenly, out of the blue, unlike we've seen the entire tournament, there's the Paraguay we were worried about all along.
8: Well, this Paraguay team is weird, because one bad loss against the U.S., and then they have the red card game, Almiron's red card game. That was weird. And then a game where they didn't look good at all against Australia. But this is Paraguay. This is like a mix of games like that in group stage. And then they somehow get to knockouts and they make noise. And that's how they are. And I don't know. I mean, it's something about their temperament or the way they approach these games.
7: I I know what you're saying. I just think it just makes such a difference that they didn't concede an early goal. Because I just think game state is such a big thing.
8: Sure.
7: It's entirely possible they could have done all of this against the U.S. It's just you can't if you concede an own goal in the first 10 minutes.
8: Right.
7: And then just all of those qualities. You can't park a bus when you're already behind. So then you have to attack, and then you have to open up, and then it goes completely differently. Because this sort of defensive performance, they did kind of put that up against Turkey when they could just sit back because they didn't have to attack. So it, for me, it's all about game state. And if Germany had scored an early goal off of someone's, you know, behind or something, like just any kind of goal, I think this game would have gone completely differently.
6: Yeah, I agree. And I also thought how Paraguay continued to approach the game after Germany did score, and it was still 1-1. They still just leaned into what they were good at. By the way, Paraguay came into this game. I didn't know this until before the game. They came into it with the second lowest XG of all the teams by the end of the group stage.
7: They created almost nothing in the entire tournament, and this is still true.
8: Yeah.
7: No, I felt some minor vindication here, because remember, we did quite a lot of chatting. The U.S.'s first game was against Paraguay, so we talked about it on this show. I talked about it on the remote we had. I talked about it on Fox, I think, as well, about like how this is a very rugged team, and they defend as if their lives depended on it. All these sort of cliches we brought out. And then, again, you got an early own goal, so just all of that out the window, and then you bowl over them. And then it was great that the U.S. won, but I looked a little silly. And here, however, this was kind of the Paraguay we were expecting going into the tournament.
8: So, not conceding an early goal helps, obviously helps any team not to concede an early goal. Even the big teams, when they concede early, it makes life a lot more difficult for them. Case in point, Germany today, they conceded relatively early. But the different, like, look at Japan. They went up, then they conceded the tying goal, and then they couldn't keep Brazil off the score sheet for that second goal. Paraguay could for the rest of the match after Germany scored that tying goal, and for 30 minutes after that. So there's a difference between how Paraguay defends and is smart about it, and what Japan's still lacking a little bit.
7: It's a very fair point. For Germany, we need to talk about this, because this was weird from Julian Nagelsmann. He did something in this, like, he started out in 4-4-2 here with Dennis Undav starting. And this is weird, because Dennis Undav scored goals in the group stage, right? And he looked like a good finisher. But in the whole run-up to the tournament, it's been a whole thing in Germany about Dennis Undav, about Nagelsmann doesn't really rate him. Nagelsmann has said in public that, yeah, he scores some nice goals, but, you know, I'm not going to put words in his mouth, but he said something to the effect of he doesn't do a lot of work aside from scoring goals, and he's maybe better to come off the bench when people are tired. And it was clear that he doesn't really, like, massively rate him as a footballer. But then, of course, he scores in the group stage, and kind of nothing else is working. So I guess Nagelsmann just kind of freaked out and panicked a little bit and decided to start him. And start him in a formation that's completely different to any... Like, they've never played in a 4-4-2 in a Nagelsmann. And I just think wheeling out a whole new system in a knockout game...
6: He pulled a Pep, is what you're saying.
7: I don't think this was planned. I mean, Andy, you've talked about this. There are great coaches who, like, have a plan for the World Cup that they keep in reserve. I do not believe for a split second that this was a plan for Nagelsmann. I think he looked at the group stage and thought, wow, we were really bad in those games. Let's try something completely different that we've not practiced.
8: No. What I'm talking about is they have the plan, but once the World Cup starts, they start implementing that plan, not midway through, you know, like you get to the knockouts and you do it. By the way, Germany, we have to say this. We talked about it in the preview show. They won in 2014. They didn't get out of group stage in 2018, 22, and now they lose in
6: They haven't won a knockout game since they won the whole thing in 2014.
8: Yeah.
6: It is quite remarkable. And it's funny, Lars, this perspective over here in the United States, Germany for a long time was always held as the model in terms of how you do the game right.
8: Player development,
6: the professional league structure, all of that stuff was the model. And yet here we are. And they have really kind of bonked out way earlier. Because, again, we've talked about this too. Losing in the round of 32 really isn't that much different in 2026 to getting grouped in 2022.
7: No. Yeah, I completely agree. The thing about Germany is they were famously really, really poor sort of around the year 2000 thereabouts. And they really needed the sort of every time England played badly, the press starts out. We need a root and branch review. We need to review everything we're doing. Germany actually did that, and they sort of changed the structures and all these sort of things that we now, you know, that you were talking about. And then they had success. They finished. They won in 2014. But then came like the down period after that. And it's almost as if like you go through the period of revolution and of changing things, and that yields results, but then you still need to innovate after that. And it feels like they're just kind of stuck in their own tracks a little bit.
6: So we find ourselves in a World Cup bracket with no more Germany. And boy, France, you know, before today I was looking at France's path and I thought, man, France is really going to have up against it. We're really going to find out how good France are. And now they get to play, assuming they win tomorrow, they get to play Paraguay.
8: Yeah, they got
6: to
8: win still.
6: And they, but it gets more difficult since then. But, I mean, I watched this game and I thought, oh, if Germany wins on penalty, France is going to absolutely stone these guys because they're so much
8: tired
6: better.
8: And this and
6: that. Yeah, all of that. All right, so tonight at 8 o'clock, just in about 20 minutes from now, the Netherlands and the Moroccans in Monterrey. Is it in Monterrey? Yeah, the game is in Monterrey. And that, I don't know what we learned today. Are we going to get another fourth big slice of drama?
8: To me, this is a coin flip match. Yeah. Both are really good teams. I had a 2-2 Morocco going through on PKs. I think you were close, something like that.
6: Yeah. Oh, by the way, Lars.
8: You did, Lars, I think.
7: I think I also had that.
6: Yeah. Lars was, by the way, I meant to mention this, was the Germany-Paraguay your lock last night?
8: Lars was lost. Yes, it was. Somebody conveniently forgot to bring it up.
7: I thought we were going to talk about that.
6: Do we know what your official Lars Lock record is?
7: It's not good. No? It's not good, guys. Okay. No, this is we own our mistakes.
6: I had a P1 that sent me a message yesterday. Said he's actually making money betting against Lars's.
7: Lock. Right. Love that. Hey, listen, that's good. If it helps you, that's very good. Very good.
6: Yeah. Well,
7: Andy, how many correct outcomes did I have in the group stage again?
8: Okay. You won just between us four.
6: Lars,
8: you came in first, although our producer Michael Dixon is doing very well in the knockout so far.
6: Keep
8: so
6: the count going.
8: He is right on your tail, bud.
6: Keep the count going. Dixon's our official zoo elephant that's being asked to predict games and just
7: I had
8: and he's almost
6: and he's winning.
8: Right.
6: Yeah. Exactly.
7: No, so, I had Germany to win and under 3.5 goals because I thought we'd get a narrow, squeaky German win. We did very much not get that. So here we go.
6: Love it. All right. I am very much looking forward to the game at 8 o'clock.
7: That's going
6: to
7: be great.
6: So we'll see how that... We'll have to rush downstairs and go have a burger and watch it. All right, we'll take our break, come back, and preview all the games tomorrow, including Lars's big day next on the World Cup Kick-Around.
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18: 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But if you log off, take a step back from all the hype, you'll find that the actual keys to a longer, healthier life are hiding in plain sight. There are four of them. Number one, nutrition. The Mediterranean diet really is the gold standard. Number two, exercise. You should be getting 150 minutes of moderate intensity exercise or 75 minutes of vigorous intensity exercise every week, plus strength training and stretching. Number three, sleep. Sleep is when your body and your brain repair themselves. You should be getting 7 to 9 hours a night. And finally, number four often gets forgotten, socialization. It's not a bonus. It's a necessity for a healthy life, finding a sense of community, purpose, and belonging. I'm Dr. Sanjay Gupta, helping you live a better life.
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0: 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The Rangers are tied with the Guardians 2-2 in the top of the seventh. A win tonight could stretch their W streak to 5. Texas plays a potential rubber match tomorrow. Jacob DeGrom gets the start on the bump. First pitch is set for 5:40 in Cleveland. The Grizzlies trade star guard Ja Morant to Portland for Jeremy Grant and Chris Murray. And former NBA player Malik Beasley and Ed Davis are among six defendants indicted on Monday's charges related to sports gambling. Checking in on the World Cup, Brazil beat Japan 2-1 with a late goal from Gabriel Martinelli in added time. Paraguay upset Germany, taking them all the way to penalties and beating them 4-3. It's the first time Germany's ever won a shootout in the World Cup. 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Life is better on a bike from Bike Mart, the official bike of Junior Miller and, to be honest, me. That is the Ticket Ticker. I'm Dylan Reed on Sports Radio 96.7 and 1310. 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
1: Here's three guys that can find Croatia and Curaçao on a map. 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
2: Let's hear a little bit more of this.
3: Yeah.
2: Dylan, crank it.
3: What a day for it. It's like our second anthem. Norway is a beautiful country with mountains and valleys and beaches.
4: Are we going to play this?
3: But our winters can be cold.
2: Is that what it is?
3: Something about the trees.
2: Where's the bear line about bears?
3: And things are going to get exciting.
4: Wait for the chorus.
3: It's quite soon. This is good sort of slow jam music. Our best men are going out to fight again.
4: Are they in the long ship?
3: Yes. Oh, we should be in this one.
4: In the long ship, just kind of...
3: We out of the fjord. This is the chorus.
4: When you were...
3: We give everything. Everything for Norway.
4: When you were adventurous explorers...
3: This is what they were chanting in.
4: Back in the day.
3: Yeah.
4: Then again, at the turn of the century, you were adventurous explorers once again.
3: We were.
4: You
3: just went to the poles.
4: You got the poles. You bagged the poles.
2: I'm glad.
4: And now you're just pragmatic Scandinavians thinking, maybe we're going to tie, maybe we'll advance.
3: It's like Erling Haaland, of course. There's nothing pragmatic about that boy.
2: I need to see some pillaging tomorrow,
4: he's
2: Lars.
4: Just good. He's just a good player.
2: Well, speaking of this lovely Norwegian World Cup theme song, we have just posted to Twitter Lars's World Cup theme song Spotify playlist.
3: I really hope I've got my privacy settings on Spotify right so that this doesn't immediately lay bare my atrocious musical taste. As this music is running, should I just say, we are next door from the players' hotel. So, right next door to us, the Norwegian squad is hanging out. In my head, I would love it if they were just listening to the Ticket. Just out of sheer curiosity.
2: I know.
3: It turns out our song is on. What a moment that would be.
2: I had to come over here this morning, and the Norwegian bus was outside the W, and then as I was driving past, there was a pretty sizable crowd, and you could see the players coming out of the hotel, boarding the bus, and I thought, I just missed Holland. I wish that would have been very cool to have spotted him. All right, so yes, if you just go to Twitter, go to at the Kick Around, you will find the link to Lars's World Cup Spotify playlist.
4: As we're making our way, Arlington way.
2: Have you told Lars?
4: For one match. What? No.
2: About tomorrow?
4: Well, we've told him he's going. Oh, he doesn't know the full story, though,
2: right? You should tell him the full story.
3: Is there a full story?
4: Well, the full story
3: is
4: that
3: this is like a bachelor party.
4: It's a Kick Around field trip.
3: Okay.
4: Yes. We are all going.
3: Oh, we're all going. Peter's coming as well.
4: We are all going, yes.
3: How exciting.
4: Yes. We are all going.
3: Are we sitting together?
2: I think so.
4: Yes.
2: Yes.
4: And,
2: wow.
4: And
2: sorry, Lars.
4: Yes. And we're going to stop. We're going to stop
2: Lars
4: by.
2: Lars is disappointed.
4: We're going to stop by Texas Live.
2: Nuts.
4: So you can get some of that feeling of your compadres all there, you know.
3: Because I've had a couple of questions from listeners asking where they'll be pre-gaming and whatever. And I have been very pragmatic, just said, well, doing the show later. So there's not a lot of pre-gaming for me.
4: Pre-gaming, we'll walk around the Texas Live area. Because beverages. That's where all the fan clubs or the supporters.
2: Now, Lars, do I have your permission to document your World Cup game experience for the P1s tomorrow.
3: Sure.
2: Okay.
3: Okay.
2: Excellent. I love it.
3: But I'm also planning on documenting some of it. So there'll be none of us will be experiencing anything. We'll just be documenting documenting the whole setup. I'm also, let's just like sort of look behind the scenes of our existence here. I've had a request from English Radio if they can have a chat with me before the game.
2: Oh.
3: But I've just said, well, I'll be at the game, so I don't have my usual audio equipment with me, and I don't know if the phone lines are going to be any good. And they're like, well, we can bring you up to the commentator gantry. Would you be up for that? And I would say, yeah, sure, but can you get me up there without press credentials? And they're like, ah, we're going to have to talk to FIFA about that.
4: Yeah. So good luck to them.
3: So Operations Andy says that probably is not a goer.
2: Well, that game is at noon. The Ivory
3: FIFA
2: Coast.
3: Getting in the way of my career yet again.
2: In Norway, starting off a triple hit of three excellent games. Lars, can you take off your Viking helmet for 1 second and give us your unbiased analytical review of Norway Ivory Coast?
3: The unbiased analytical review is that Ivory Coast are good. I thought they looked good in the group stages. Beating Ecuador is not a small thing. I thought they were good against Germany for large parts of that game. And they are. It's a tactically awkward matchup for us in Norway. Because if you look at Ivory Coast, the things that really stand out is the wingers, right? It's Ahmad, who always plays well for them. It's Jan Diomande, who's one of the most exciting young wingers on the planet. Now, what are our biggest weaknesses? I would say with Julian Rios now, it's our fullback. Our left back is the reserve from Wolverhampton, and our right back plays for Torino in Serie A, but is much more better in attacking than he is defensively. We have a slight worry at fullback. That's always been the case with this group. And so that's coming up against the strongest weapon that Ivory Coast has in attack. Mm-hmm. That's a very awkward tactical matchup for us. They also, of course, Ivory Coast has a lot of big, strong, solid midfielders. Frank Kessier is a brilliant player. Like, they're good, punchy midfielders. What gives me a little bit of hope for Norway is the Ivory Coast defense is a little bit gaff-prone. They've got some
2: gaff.
3: That's British English for mistake.
2: Yeah.
3: Error, yeah. They are individually good, strong, solid defenders, but whenever I watch them, there's a few like positioning errors and boo-boos back there. If you make mistakes like that with Erling Haaland around, it usually doesn't end well, so I'm pretty confident we'll score, but I'm also pretty confident we'll concede. Mm. Which also does bring me to
2: it's time pick. Now for Lars's Lock!
3: Yeah, you know, I'm not going to be brave enough to pick a winner here because I have no idea, but I think we'll have both teams to score here for the reasons I just said.
2: Okay.
3: Ivory Coast attacking weapons line up very badly for us in terms
2: so
3: of...
2: So this does not line up to be a snoozer.
3: No, I don't think so.
2: Game.
3: I mean, if we manage to turn this into a snoozer, we've defended a lot better than I think we're capable of. I think we're going to concede, and I think they know that, so I think they're going to have to go out and attack. Just realize, if they are listening, I have insulted our entire back four.
4: I don't think they're listening to us right now, Lars.
3: No, probably
4: they're
3: not.
4: They're probably watching a little footy or listening to other things.
3: So very most likely. But no, okay. Yeah. I think we should have a lot of respect for Ivory Coast. Deep down, I think we'll win.
2: Okay.
3: But I don't know how much of that is bias and how much of it is analysis.
4: In the air conditioning, in one of the highest scoring venues of the World Cup so far... My assessment is Ivory Coast good, Norway a little better, 3-2 to the Norwegians. Yes.
2: Oh, I love it. Okay. I'm going to go... Lars, I love you, man. I'm sticking with you and Norway.
4: Okay.
3: Much bias in the studio now. I love it.
2: I'm going to say 2-1 in added time.
4: Okay.
3: Yeah.
2: Oh, wait, I'm going to take off added time. I'm going to say 2-1 in regulation.
4: In regs.
2: Yes.
4: Okay.
3: You know, Lars? I was also going to say 3-2, but let's me and Andy shouldn't have the same thing.
4: Okay.
3: Let's just go full Nordic bias here and say 4-2 to Norway. Erling goes crazy.
4: Yeah,
3: we'll concede a couple of goals for sure, but I think we can score against
2: so
3: these guys.
2: So much pillaging happening tomorrow. I love it. Okay, then at 4 o'clock, we go up to New Jersey, where France suddenly has a different outlook on their bracket path now that Germany is out of this.
4: Poor Paraguay.
2: But the first up at hand at 4 o'clock in New Jersey,
4: Has the Swedes. Heat wave hit yet?
2: Let me double check.
4: Yeah, why don't you pull that up?
2: Because if we only had a really easy access to weather information just the World Cup venues.
4: Well, you looked that up. It's two European teams going at it, but I think France adapts a little bit better the style of play. They keep the ball. I don't think the heat will affect them as much as it would Sweden if it's hot and humid. Wouldn't you agree, Lars, if weather's a factor, I mean, France is a better team.
2: 85, humidity at 41%,
4: okay.
2: Wet bulb hovering somewhere
4: caution.
2: Between 65 and 70.
3: Have you removed the Celsius France. Button? I can't find the Celsius button. I don't understand anything.
2: It
3: doesn't matter.
2: Sorry.
3: I think, yes, humidity is really bad for the Swedes, but this is probably going to be a Sweden try to defend type of game anyway. I don't think they're going to be running around chasing all game unless they again concede an early goal. Because if you're Sweden and your defenders are kind of slow, you're not going to try to keep a high line against Kylian Mbappe.
4: But that tires you out too.
3: That would be madness.
4: Defending like that for 90 also tires you out.
3: It's true. Yeah. I'm so afraid of France. I really think they're the favorites now since Spain have gotten off to a slightly iffy start between them and the easy bracket that Argentina has. Maybe Argentina's second favorite, but France looks so dangerous.
2: They do, although the one thing I would say is that it's not like they played Norway's A team. So how much do you really learn out of that game?
3: It was more the fact that Dembele turned up. So you have that attacking trident of Mbappe and Olise, and their connection is apparently something they're talking about in France a lot as well. They see what we're seeing, what we've been talking about since the first game, that finally Mbappe has a teammate for the national team who really seems to understand him. And then you add Dembele certainly scoring a hat-trick and you have the scariest front three in the tournament by a long distance. The only thing I'd say is Norway's B team created quite a lot of chances against them, which would worry me a little if I was Deschamps. I would say, should we maybe defend a little better against Oscar Bob?
4: Yeah. I don't know if this is a game where this bites them, because I think they still look the firepower they have will overcome Sweden's defense, but it is something to keep in mind as the tournament progresses for sure.
2: I think France will make easy business of
4: What's
2: this. This
4: score?
2: Will be our first non-exciting round of 32 game.
4: Oh, wow, what a call.
2: France winning easily
4: 3-1. 3-1. And Lars.
3: Okay. You know what? I'm going to go with my first instinct here, and I am sorry, Swedish friends, but 4-0 France.
4: 4-0.
3: I think they're absolutely terrifying.
4: I have 3-0, so we're all around the same score.
3: I want this for you, Graham Potter. Like, if Graham Potter can mastermind a Swedish triumph against France, that would be
2: amazing. Could you imagine?
3: I would love that, as long as Norway don't lose, because we can't have Norway losing and Sweden beating France on the first day. Then I might not turn up for the show if that happens. But... but I would be very happy for the Swedes. We have a very friendly rivalry, the Nordic countries. It's we're generally happy for each other.
2: And we will preview this in more detail tomorrow, because right after the show tomorrow at 8:00 in Mexico in the Azteca, man, this one is going to be unreal, because Mexico has not won a knockout game in a World Cup in 40 years, yet they are undefeated in the World Cup at the Azteca.
4: Remember that draws count as a non-loss, right? So they've had three draws within that.
2: That's true.
4: Okay.
2: But unfortunately for Mexico, they happen to manage to find their opponent to be the one nation that probably is actually better at playing at altitude than they are.
3: Oops.
4: So.
2: In Ecuador.
4: Do we call it out now? Let's do it real quick. Real quick.
2: Man, I'm sticking with it. I'm going Mexico 2-1 in added time.
4: You want me to go first, Lars?
3: Yeah, please.
4: 1-1 draw, Ecuador advances on PKs. Boom.
2: Say that again.
4: 1-1, PKs,
2: ooh.
4: Ecuador advances.
2: Ooh.
3: I like that a lot. That I was thinking along those lines, but let's try to not have the same pick. Again, gut feeling, 1-0 Ecuador. Like, I'm sorry, Mexico. I just don't think that first group test, I don't know if they're any good.
2: Yeah.
3: And I do know that Ecuador are a really hard-running, tough team that aren't going to be worried about the altitude. I'm just not sure where the goal is coming from, but let's assume they're getting a goal from somewhere.
4: I went back and forth. That score in mind.
3: I hope I'm wrong, by the way, for the benefit of our Mexican listeners. I would love to have them further on in the tournament, but
2: I will also point out that all English eyeballs will be on this game, because if England wins their game, they're going to the Azteca and they have to play one of these two teams. And I have a feeling, like, if you're England, who would you rather play in the Azteca?

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3: Remotely? Well, it turned. Well, it's on a Sunday, and I thought it was a day off. Turns out we actually have a show that day, and the cost
4: and the last minute flight tickets and the tickets.
3: Yeah, all of it would have just been too much.
5: He's good. He can handle
4: his connections. Yeah, but listen, how about this though? We've talked so much about the conditions in this tournament. England, if they beat Congo, go to play at altitude at Mexico City, and if they get through that, they have to play in hot and humid Miami.
5: Yeah.
4: Like the gods of football, they looked at the pasty Englishmen and say, have some of this.
5: That's why you and I both have Brazil advancing because we have them winning that game in
3: sweaty,
5: Miami.
3: See, this was not a man. Part of my calculation when I pre-picked
5: come on.
3: England.
5: Have you not listened to our previous shows
3: I had,
5: and stuff?
3: Yes, but okay. I had picked England long ago, so there you go. Anything else before we go? No. Oh, yes, of course we have the answer.
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1: A Better Life with Dr. Sanjay Gupta.
2: I'm feeling lucky to have my college-age kids home with me for a few weeks this summer. And one of the things I know we're going to be talking about, AI. I've started to use it more often at the hospital to get fresh takes on patient problems that I'm trying to solve. And for my girls, well, I know that they are navigating college now with these new powerful tools. Something, frankly, that you and I couldn't have even imagined when we were in school. But while it may be tempting to outsource your studying and your work to these large language models, I beg you not to. And that's because AI chatbots tend to reproduce what researchers call weird viewpoints. That's an acronym: Western, Educated, Industrialized, Rich, and Democratic. 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
8: This ticker brought to you by Brad Thomas's Texas Day Brazil Sports Biz and Lone Star Mitsubishi. Rangers beating the Guardians 4-3 right now in Cleveland. A win tonight could bring that streak of wins to 5 after they swept the Blue Jays over the weekend. They could make it a series win tomorrow night in Cleveland. First pitch is set for 5:40. In the NBA, Kristaps Porzingis signs a 2-year, $40 million deal to stay with the Warriors. And Julian Champagne is set to make a 3-year extension with the Spurs. In the World Cup round of 32, Brazil beat Japan 2-1 with a late goal from Martinelli. In added time, Paraguay upset Germany, taking them all the way to penalties, beating the 4-3. First time Germany has ever lost a shootout in the World Cup. This ticker also... and Morocco and Netherlands are underway right now. 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
8: Welcome into the Ticket Top 10 P1s. It is that time of night where we serve you the most high quality and well curated HSOs of the day for your listening pleasure, whether it's the first time you've heard it or maybe you've listened to it on repeat on the app. Either way, I'm here to play it for you. I'm your host, Dylan Reed, filling in for Jay King, who's doing the Lord's work as he fills in for Ham. Don't I know it? Let's go ahead and take a look at what we've got on the show this evening. Work in progress, filling in for your Courage Boys this week and next week. Talk Mavs trade rumors, specifically ones concerning Kawhi Leonard. And they have a visit from golf expert Greg Rosengarten. The Invasion talk about your underwhelming, yet still first-place Texas Rangers, and they take a look at mailboat racing. Have to tune in to check that one out. Over on the Sweet Spot, Sam Gannon of Fox 4 fills in for Sean Bass. They talk Dusty May and all things Mavs. And they ask the question, how many people in the Metroplex really care about the Rangers right now? Bob, Dave, and Corby of The Hardline discuss what's going on between Jason Robertson and the Dallas Stars. They talk World Cup fans coming over here and experiencing American sports or American sporting events. And they hash out the classic debate of hoodie versus sweater. But first, let's get our evening started out with work in progress as Justin Montemayor takes you on a trip up the ramp.

0: Jordan Key.
1: Thank you. Thank you very much.
2: And this is brought to you by Sante Center for Healing and Mark Spain Real Estate.
1: So, Deej, Ham, I know we're all currently caught up in soccer fever right now with the World Cup right here in our own backyard.
3: Yes, ma'am.
1: We're going to talk to Andy Swift later, talk some World Cup with him. And I am no different. I am also currently caught up, can't get enough soccer. And I spent a lot of my day yesterday watching soccer, but maybe not the soccer that you think. Let me play for you some audio of one of my favorite goals from the weekend. Here, let's see if we're up here.
2: Oh, there are so many. I mean, it's hard to narrow it down, my favorite.
3: Yeah, there's a good one in the Portugal-Colombia game.
1: It's playing.
4: Hans Vilali through the legs and in. Sofyan Vilali gets Chelsea off and running. The man nicknamed the one-leg merchant has brought Chelsea a valuable goal in this final.
2: Chelsea.
1: So, that, of course, was audio from the Disability FA Cup.
2: Really?
5: Obviously.
3: I didn't know they do this.
1: Oh, yeah.
2: I'm usually on this, on off-sports disability.
6: It's a fun time for the disabled.
2: Every time there's disabled tennis, every time there's disabled tennis, I always send it to you. I didn't know this was happening.
1: So there is absolutely disability soccer, and it's for all of them.
3: The EAFL, England Amputee Football League.
1: So what I was watching there, and I watched the entire final between Chelsea and Cambridge City, which Cambridge City won a freaking crazy game. In overtime, they had to put two in net in the last few minutes of regulation to even send it to extra time.
5: We and need an extra leg in here.
1: Finally, TJ Yates puts one in, but it's insane. They're playing. Everyone on the pitch, obviously, is missing a leg. And they're running around on those, like, arm crutches.
3: I was going to say, are they hopping? How would they
1: kick the ball? They kind of look like the foosball people.
2: Ooh, that's a good one. Yeah, they do.
1: They look like foosballers, and that's exactly how they kick it. They prop themselves up on their crutches.
3: They do a like, complete flip.
2: A full 360 flip.
1: Yeah. Yes, no way. And it was, and I am not joking when I tell you, I think that those dudes might be more athletic than a lot of your regular soccer players.
3: Wait a minute.
1: The amount of stamina that they have to play this, because for one, to make it more interesting, it's double the size of a normal pitch.
2: Oh,
1: it's not.
3: This does not look as dumb. I have a point of contention though.
1: Go ahead.
3: All their goalies have two legs.
1: Okay, so their goalies to be missing an arm.
3: What?
1: So their goalies are all missing one arm.
3: That guy's missing an arm? Oh, wow.
1: Yes, which feels like when you get to PKs.
3: No, there's no way. He's got his arm
2: in
3: his shirt.
2: He's tucking it in.
3: Yeah, he's tucking it in his shirt.
2: This guy's not actually handicapped.
1: I'm telling you, they're all missing one arm.
3: No.
1: If you're looking at the guy wearing the orange,
2: yeah,
1: he's missing an arm and a leg. He made history as the first goalie to be missing an arm and a leg in a final yesterday.
7: Legend.
1: I heard them talking about that. So, actually double what you guys were saying.
3: No. I don't believe it.
1: So, Cambridge ends up winning, which apparently is a big upset. They weren't even a club 5 months ago. And Chelsea, like, won every single game this year because they're Chelsea.
2: Mm-hmm.
1: And they end up winning the whole thing. One thing I found really funny, though, was because it is a much smaller field, a couple things can happen. One, look at the size of this referee. Tell me if you've ever seen a referee this size in a normal soccer match. He's a portly
2: little
1: fella.
2: A little chunky.
1: Whoa. He's a portly fella. And I feel like if you're having to run up and down a normal game between, Sweden and Argentina, that guy's not keeping up. But if he has to keep up with a bunch of one-legged guys, he can do it. But again, those guys are standing the entire time. Now, they have different rules. They can sub in and out whenever they need to. But
2: weak.
1: They're up the entire time. And they're, you know, knocking each other to the ground, and they actually have some pretty insane shots, like where they get, it looks like a legitimate kick.
2: Oh, yeah, for sure.
1: But that was
2: we're watching the highlights over here as you're talking.
1: That was not the only one, because the Disability FA Cup has other divisions. There was also blind soccer.
2: What? All right, that just sounds cruel.
1: Which was...
0: But
3: No, there's a lot of people crowd.
1: Quite the... you're at Wembley.
2: The crowd is roaring.
1: Like 11 people running around. No, but what they have, to make sure that no one's cheating, they make everybody wear...
3: They make them
1: like
3: blind?
1: Like a sleeper's mask.
3: Oh.
1: Like a sleep mask. But they use a ball that has a bell in it, like a cat toy. And they also have people around the field, the pitch, that are basically just yelling at you where the ball is.
2: It's in front of you. No.
1: And so that's exactly what it is.
2: You
1: have like
2: you,
1: a guy behind the other goalie, you have a guy on each side, and then your own goalie, and they're all just yelling. So it's chaos as they're all yelling, trying to tell you where the ball is, and these guys are running around like trying to keep up and kick the ball. It's not as competitive, I think, as was one-legged soccer.
2: Right. Just impressive that they're out there at all.
3: In blind soccer, though, penalty kicks have to be impossible to actually execute.
1: I kind of thought about doing in one-legged soccer, trying to combine that with the hockey goalie bit, where I can just do the thing where I lay in front of the net and take up 65% of the net just from mass. Uh-huh. But, again, their goalies all look pretty in shape, at least the ones that I saw. But the thing that put me onto this was I saw on the Football on TNT Sports X account the EE Disability FA Cup Power Chair Final, which, have you guys ever played Rocket League?
3: No.
1: Do you know what it is?
2: I know what it is, yeah.
1: So imagine Rocket League in wheelchairs, because that is what this is. And they showed the like game-winning goal, which I don't know if you guys are up over there, DJ, but this is the power chair final. This was one of the goals that scored.
3: Whoa.
1: They're using a ball that's like four times the size of a normal one. And again, they're using tactics from like foosball, where they're spinning their chairs around.
3: Dude, you need a chair like that,
1: that are
3: dude.
1: Clearly modified just to play soccer.
2: You're shortchanging yourself soccer. Not having a chair like that, number
3: yes.
2: one. Number two, they've got add-ons that look like battle bots, it
1: yeah.
2: looks like.
1: Yeah, so it's a battle of...
3: There's
1: yeah,
3: a saw like, on that guy's chair.
1: Battle bots.
2: You saw that guy in half.
1: Yeah, we need to add some Mad Max.
3: He's got the flip thing that flips up.
1: Flamethrowers on the side.
2: Flamethrower, there's one with a spike. Why do we all know BattleBots so well? God, we suck.
3: Dude, we need to strap like a rocket engine onto your wheelchair.
1: So, I told you guys earlier that I might be leaving the ticket. I think I'm going to try to make next year's, because apparently we have the
3: Power Chair Final?
1: We have the Disability World Cup coming up next year. This was the FA Cup, so like the FA Cup where you have all the teams in the UK play each other, the World Cup, and I want to make the American team, and I already have the branding down. That's more important than the skill.
2: Yeah, yeah. For sure.
1: I'm going to go by Ronaldo.
6: Ronaldo might only have one leg.
2: Ronaldo. Yeah.
1: Yeah.
2: I mean, outside
1: so if you guys would like to invest,
3: yes.
2: Outside of your obvious lack of skills, I think you've got a very good shot here.
1: Well, I can also be the Deion Sanders of this thing, because I can compete in both events, the amputee final
3: and the blind
1: and the wheelchair
3: one?
1: Final.
3: Oh,
1: and the blind final. If what my mom told me as a kid continues between now and then.
3: What?
1: So that's I'm just saying,
2: deteriorating quickly.
1: Right. I'm just saying. Buy into my disability soccer stock now, because you're basically, I'm going to go through the academy. You're looking at like 12-year-old Messi in the Barcelona academy.
2: Look, if Erling Haaland can play major soccer with whatever disabilities he's got, I don't doubt that you could absolutely participate in this.
1: He's playing real soccer, not. They also have the worst division, which is partially blind, which is basically.
2: You just don't see well?
1: Yeah.
2: Like, I could participate
1: like,
2: in that. That's
1: yeah.
3: half the population.
1: One guy got sand in his eye, and all of a sudden, you got Mo Salah out there dominating. It was just regular soccer.
3: If you make the power chair final,
1: go ahead.
3: We have to do ticket theater 1310 for
1: of
3: that.
1: Me in the power chair final.
3: Yes.
1: And I was watching the last World Cup, and there are absolutely Monty looking dudes in that division.
0: What does that mean?
1: I'm just saying that motor was getting burnt out quicker than some of the other motors.
3: Smoke coming out the back of it.
1: But I would
3: for
1: like
3: their
1: you
3: like
1: guys,
3: hydration breaks, they're just putting gas in it,
1: right? And then yeah, just shoving a Twinkie in your mouth. Should we confuse Andy later at 8:15 and only ask him about the Disability FA Cup?
2: It at least needs to be brought up for at least half the segment.
1: Let's do it. All right, there is the ramp. All right.
7: You know, I'm a really big soccer fan, and even I didn't know about the Disabled FA Cup. Kudos to you, Monty, for another successful ramp. Be sure to catch those Whip Boys in for the Musers all this week and next week. Coming up next on the Ticket Top 10, we head over to the Invasion as they talk about your first place Texas Rangers. Just sounds weird. That's next on the Ticket Top 10.
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19: A better life with Dr. Sanjay Gupta.
20: I'm feeling lucky to have my college-age kids home with me for a few weeks this summer. And one of the things I know we're going to be talking about, AI. I've started to use it more often at the hospital to get fresh takes on patient problems that I'm trying to solve. And for my girls, well, I know that they are navigating college now with these new powerful tools. Something, frankly, that you and I couldn't have even imagined when we were in school. But while it may be tempting to outsource your studying and your work to these large language models, I beg you not to. And that's because AI chatbots tend to reproduce what researchers call weird viewpoints. That's an acronym: Western, Educated, Industrialized, Rich, and Democratic. Look, AI isn't going away, and admittedly, it can be a really powerful tool, but you don't want it doing your thinking for you. I'm Dr. Sanjay Gupta, helping you live a better life.
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4: 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Welcome back to the Ticket Top 10 P1s. I'm your host, Dylan Reed, filling in for the illustrious Jay King. I hope you're having a fantastic HSO-filled reconsumption and World Cup-filled evening. Coming up next on the Top 10, we head over to Donnie and Matt of The Invasion as they discuss the first place, Texas Rangers.
5: Well, let's talk a little baseball, because believe it or not, as the calendar now just 2 days remaining here in the month of June, don't look yet, or do, those Texas Rangers are in first place in the American League West. And it's really strange because this is a team smack dab at 500, a four-game weekend sweep of the Toronto Blue Jays on the road, by the way. They are now 42-42, a half game ahead of Seattle in the American League West, and it just feels like no one is excited about a first-place baseball team.
6: Is there a reason to be excited?
5: They're in first place!
6: Okay, well,
5: and I think the other thing, too, we got to see if they sustain it, so sure. I understand that, but there are only two teams in the American League worth the crap, and that is the Yankees and the Rays. They're only 6 wins behind the Rays and the Yankees, who both have 48 wins. Everyone else, every other team in the American League, the Rangers are neck and neck with them. And that's where it goes, okay, can they beat the Yankees or the Rays in a series? I have no idea. There's no reason to think they couldn't beat every other team in the American League in a series if you can get into the playoffs, which there's no reason to think you can't.
6: Yeah, but just 2 weeks ago, we were talking about blowing this thing up, and it was terrible, and it was horrible baseball. And I was trying to say, it's such a long season that there's no way you can just go out and say, all right, you know what, just chop the legs off. There's nothing worth it. Everyone just go, especially with the way the West is going, and especially with the way the American League is going right now. There's no reason to do that. I think everyone is just guarded because, yeah, we've seen – 2, 3, 4 wins in a row, and then you have a team, you get your hopes up, oh, now they play this team. Now this team is under 500. You should make, this is time to make a run, and then the Rangers don't make a run. So while you can be excited, especially for the Toronto series and the sweep, and how it was kind of hanging by a thread pretty much every single game,
5: it's
6: as
5: really
6: you had
5: weird
6: to,
5: series.
6: Man, Evaldi kind of saved this whole thing with the 7 innings that he went. Everything else was just, all right, man, we got to make sure we get as much out of this starter, and the bullpen is just hanging on. Everybody's kind of running on fumes.
5: Right.
6: But they got it done. And the wild pitch scoring from second inning with the pinch runner, that's the definition of manufacturing runs that we haven't seen from this Rangers team in I don't know how long.
5: Yeah.
6: It does give you a little bit of, all right, Toronto's in one of those teams that's just around – kind of muddled with everyone else, but you go on the road and you get out, you get a lead in every single one of them, and you almost blow a couple of them, but then you come back in the game 4 to get the win after you're up, and then you get down and you win that game. So, dude, I think everyone's excitement level is exactly where it needs to be.
5: Yeah, and I think it's become, let's see what the next month brings.
6: Absolutely.
5: Us. Because there's no way to know. I don't know how this team can be buyers. Sellers, sure, because you would think that they've got pieces, but the problem is I don't think they're going to be either one of those.
6: I don't think so either.
5: They made the move for Mackenzie Gore and gave up a chunk of prospects before the season began. It feels like that was their big move. I think you just kind of got to ride this out and see where it takes you. And that's what's crazy about the American League, because we can say, well, they're not one of the better teams in baseball. if you say in baseball, okay. But they don't play in the National League. So it doesn't matter that they would be seven games back in every division in the National League. They're winning their division. And hell, even in the Central, if they played in the Central, they'd be, what, two games behind Chicago in the Central?
6: But if I told you at the beginning of the season that meaningful at-bats and meaningful playing time will be given to Osuna and Diaz and Foscue and Lopez and Duran, you're thinking, oh, yeah.
5: Right.
6: They're out of it.
5: They're just scratching along.
6: Yeah, and they're not. And these guys are – doesn't give you hope that, man, they could sustain this. But I think this still applies. As much as we were kind of down on the offense of the Rangers and that they performed a little bit better there in Toronto by getting runs and in the pitching just kind of held on to get those wins, I think you still can say if you take advantage of the situation, and it's a down American League West and a down American League. It's not their fault.
5: No.
6: Just go out there, and if you get an opportunity to go out there and win the West or get one of these playoff a wild card spots – and you have DeGrom and Eovaldi and Gore, whatever order you want to put, if you want to add Rocker in as a four starter or do whatever you need to do, then you still can say, okay, it doesn't feel like this team can do anything in the playoffs. Doesn't feel sustainable.
5: It doesn't, no.
6: But, man, if you can get hot and get on a run, why not?
5: Which is why
6: not take advantage
5: ago.
6: Of a down American League and go out there and say, all right, we can do this. But the key is to just stay a little bit staying consistent in the regular season. And just you just can't have one of those, we're at home against a bad team and you lose three straight and you get swept.
5: No, you can't do that. You got to, like you said, sustain it. They do have Cleveland, three-game road trip to close out their road trip here for the next three. And Cleveland's over 500. But then you come home and you get Detroit and the Angels. Those are two horrible teams, which hasn't mattered because their record against below 500 teams has been so god-awful. But it's one of those things. Are they as good as they were in 2023? No, because they did win 90 games that year. But if you can finish 81-81, that probably gets you in the playoffs this year.
6: Maybe
5: believe
6: it
5: or not, which is insane to think. And if you can, and I don't know why at any point you would expect health to be on your side, Corey Seager's missed 34 games this year. Wyatt Langford has missed more than half the season.
6: And back on the IL.
5: And is back out. Evan Carter has missed almost 20 games this year. He came back yesterday and finally appeared. And maybe he's going to figure some things out. I was looking at that earlier. That dude, because he's played 67 games. This is his fourth year in the majors. 67 games is the most he's ever played in a season. Evan Carter.
6: 67?
5: Yes. 64 was his previous high. And so maybe they are figuring some things out. And again, the rotation has at times shown us. Because in this series against the Blue Jays, it was Gore, Eovaldi, Quantrill went, and then Rocker, who was really good again yesterday. They compiled a 1.13 ERA, those four starters in the four games, and threw 19 consecutive scoreless innings combined to end the series. And you look at what Rocker did yesterday, he was really, really good. He couldn't go with an opener yesterday because the bullpen was just maxed, and man, they didn't want to use the guys they did. Did you see the end of the game when Nimmo made that catch to end the game?
6: Yeah.
5: Man, at first I was like, oh, what a catch. Then he laid there for a while.
6: A long time.
5: Is he okay? Like, we need that dude, man. Like, we need that dude. Because he's been the most consistent Ranger. He's not no Rangers played every game. But only him and Berger, I think they're still the only two guys that are over 80 games this year.
6: Oh, I saw that Alexander got the save yesterday, and he's starting today as an opener. So it's the first time someone who got a save the night before, or two sets, something like that, starting the next game. So you have Alexander, then DeGrom, then Gore for the three games in Cleveland before they come home for Detroit.
4: 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Coming up next, those sweet spot boys, well, kind of. It's Mino and Sam Gannon of Fox 4. Talk their big damn deal of the day. And let me just give you a hint. It's very, very Mavsy.
7: It's the Sweet Spot's big damn deal of the day.
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9: Thank you, Jay. And it has been a wild week for the Mavericks, Sam, as A week ago, we had no idea who the head coach was going to be. We thought it was going to be a hire sometime after the draft, because that was Wednesday of last week. They made the hire of Dusty May on Tuesday, right when we got done at 9:15 in the morning. And I was a little surprised by the route they took, because, I mean, I think Dusty May is, I think he's qualified. I think he's a good coach. Everywhere he's been on the college route, taking FAU to a Final Four, winning a national championship this year at Michigan, he seemed to do really well in recruiting and bringing his guys in. But at the time, I didn't really see it as a fit here, because the Mavs are going through a rebuild themselves. Now, they are lucky, and they have a generational type player mm-hmm. with Cooper Flagg. They've got Kyrie Irving, who's one of the most respected players in the game. I just thought that they would move with a younger assistant coach. Mm-hmm. That's a first time. I guess there are some parallels to an assistant in Dusty May. Dusty's never been a head coach before in the NBA. He's younger than we think he is. He's 49, so it's not like a retread coach you're bringing in. And like I'm fired up about it.
10: Yeah.
9: I don't know about you, how you were.
10: So as a Mavericks fan, yeah. right? Because you're a Mavericks fan,
9: oh,
10: right?
9: 100%.
10: So as a Mavericks fan, you're fired up about the hire.
9: Yeah, I like that there's change. And
10: yeah, I
9: think there's a lot of signals this offseason, because I always hate bringing up Luka in the trade. It's going to be brought up. It's going to be on our minds forever. But it's just the past year and a half, like, that's all we can think about. And I feel bad for Cooper Flagg, because
10: he
9: won Rookie of the Year. He's thrown into this. I've got a Cooper Flagg jersey tee that I really like the dude, but it's just there's still 77 on all of our minds. And they're taking the steps to finally move on and signal to the fan base that, yeah, they've pretty much said they've screwed up without saying they've actually screwed up. They got rid of Nico Harrison midseason, firing Jason Kidd. I was a little surprised that mm-hmm. happened. But they've pretty much gotten rid of everybody that was involved in this trade, to where you can actually look at this team and look at the future, where, okay, we've got Cooper Flagg, who should be one of the best players in the NBA very soon. There's still not a ton to be excited about with the team, but at least they're showing promise, and I'm not sure what Dusty May's contract is going to be, but at least they're signaling that they want to try to excite the fans now.
10: Mm-hmm.
9: And I'm excited to see what Dusty May can do. I'm really glad this isn't just like a retread coach that we've seen, even if it's somebody that has some success. Like, we're going to see some struggles early yeah. on. And I think we should kind of prepare ourselves for that. When we were airing the press conference, he was talking about learning and growing as a head coach. So I think nobody's expecting much from the Mavs this season. Nobody's expecting, you know, a playoff run. Maybe this is a play-in team if things are going really well and everybody can stay healthy. But it's step one, you know? I think that is somewhat exciting, or can be entertaining for the 26 season.
10: Yeah, I think, obviously, I'm not a Mavericks fan. When I say that, I like to see the teams that I cover here do well.
9: Yeah.
10: I'm a Celtics fan. That's well known. Yeah. I was surprised by the hire too, Mino, and what it represents to me is, I think Jason Kidd was that last piece in terms of cleaning house.
9: Yeah.
10: Like, he was like the last remnants of the Luka trade. And because, you know, clearly Mark Cuban went on that podcast and said that Jason Kidd knew about it, didn't really do anything to mm-hmm. stop it. So in my mind, that just represented the, okay, we need to cut ties here. Like, Jason Kidd did a lot of good. I always liked him. You know, he was good to us, but I think it just signaled a change, because mm-hmm. the face of your franchise now, it's not Luka, it's Cooper Flagg. And he deserves to have a clean slate too in that way. And I think mm-hmm. he really did like playing under Coach Kidd. I think that, you know, Kidd was criticized for playing him at the point, and you really saw Cooper put in all different kinds of situations last year, because this team wasn't healthy. You know, you didn't have Kyrie, who was still rehabbing for that ACL. All signs show. I saw I don't know if he's over in China right now or somewhere. I saw him like playing pickup with some fans. Like, by all accounts, he's going to come back 110%. That's what he said. He mm-hmm. wants to return when he's more than 100%. But they dealt with a lot of health issues. No Derek Lively. Derek Lively, by the way, that's concerning. That is a real concerning piece that he's still not running.
9: Anything you get from Derek Lively, I think, like, I'm not even thinking about him as a piece of this team right
10: yeah,
9: now.
10: Yeah, no, you can't.
9: Because it's been, what, over 6 months
10: it's been
9: since
10: a long,
9: the injury and the surgery?
10: And he was at that camp, and the way he was talking about it, that didn't seem too encouraging to me in terms of an update. But so, yeah, with the Dusty May thing, he's got a great track record. I understand he's never coached in the NBA, but one thing, you know, Masai Ujiri said on the night of the draft, he did speak to the media, Mino, before the draft started. He talked a lot about his leadership skills. He talked a lot about the fact that there's going to be no mixed messaging, which I thought that was interesting wording. It's like, are you alluding to something that happened in the past during the, you know, that you heard of maybe with mixed messaging amongst kid or whatever? I kind of hung on to that. But the fact that he's really good with people in terms of his scouting ability, the way that he's traveled all over the world. And I do think it'll benefit him to have one of the players that, you know, he had at Michigan that he won a title with in Merez Johnson Jr. So I agree with you. I don't think that, listen, this isn't going to be a championship team right away. It's going to, you saw what happened to the Spurs. It took them a few years to get themselves to contend. And now, you know, if you're Ujiri too, you have to be looking at the Western Conference and be like, okay, we got a lot of work to
9: How do we
10: to
9: stop
10: do.
9: This 7'4" dude in San Antonio?
10: 100%.
9: Well, you took a 6'10" dude who might be the best defensive player in the draft. And like, that's what I like about where this team is at right now is Masai has full autonomy of this team. Mm-hmm. Like, he was brought in, and from his opening press conference, he was very, this was when Jason Kidd was still had a job, and he was still, didn't give a solid answer.
10: No,
9: and I heard that, I was like, we're about to have a new head coach next
10: that's
9: year.
10: What we all thought that sitting there in that press conference.
9: Like, whatever opinion I have, because I was like, okay, yeah, you probably need to peel the Band-Aid off, but if Masai likes Kidd, let him be his guy or let him bring his people in.
10: Mm-hmm.
9: And Masai seems to have an idea for what he wants the team's identity to be, from the head coach to his draft picks, like what he's done in Toronto. He likes to take
10: long,
9: athletic dudes like Pascal Siakam, OG Anunoby type dudes.
10: Athletic dudes.
9: Yeah.
10: And size.
9: It's with the draft, it didn't excite me too much because I wanted a guard, somebody that can score, but I do put trust with Masai. And with the coaching hire, this is, you know, that's his first head coach in Dallas. This is Cooper Flagg's first real head coach as a pro. He had Jason Kidd for a year. And now you get to bring in a first-time head coach to help mold this young player. So it's exciting. Now, can it fail?
10: Sure.
9: Absolutely. And that's I guess that's a risk of giving Masai Ujiri all of this power with this team, is we're letting you live and die by this.
10: Yeah.
9: And he has a track record. He's won a title in Toronto, traded for Kawhi Leonard
10: for
9: one season, and it worked out. But I would rather have this, and I would rather have a vision, even if it's not a vision that a lot of fans agree with, if it's something that this guy sees can work, I think we should let him cook.
10: Let him cook.
9: And yeah.
10: Because you know what? If they do start winning a lot earlier than expected, no Mavs fan is going to say anything if they win.
9: Right.
10: You know what I do wonder? I wonder if Sean Sweeney hadn't decided to go to Orlando, right? And I wonder if he was available, would that have been your guy? Because he was a name they're probably most closely connected and mentioned.
9: I wonder if he was, I wonder if there was mutual interest, because like that happened in what, the near the end of the Western Conference Finals?
10: Yes.
9: And he was the name that, like, he was really the only name people were talking about.
10: That was
9: I wonder if Masai just, for whatever reason, wanted to go with Dusty May, and it took so long to hire a coach. So it's
10: that
9: weird.
10: That was odd, that I thought they announced it on the day of the draft, you know?
9: Yeah, like right before. So it's, I don't know. I'm excited for the hire. What we heard Dusty talk about today, he mentioned talking to Kyrie Irving, that it's going to be a learning curve, and he's going to learn a lot from Kyrie.
10: That's what I wanted
9: talked
10: to
9: about
10: say. It was that, sorry to cut you off. No,
9: it's all good.
10: When he was asked about Kyrie, he said that he spoke to him last week, and he's like, how do you earn his trust? Working like crazy for him every single day. You know what that shows to me? A little bit of humility. Like, that's what great leaders do. They understand that they don't know everything, and that sometimes, you know, having the input from veteran guys, guys like Kyrie who've won at the highest level, he realizes that there's a lot for him to learn as well. And I do think that's one of the greatest assets a guy like Dusty May can have, because if you're Kyrie, you're sitting back and going, okay, this is a guy who has respect, you mm-hmm. know, certainly at the college level. It seems obviously in the NBA, he's well-regarded, even though he's never been an NBA coach. But if I'm Kyrie, I'm like, okay, like let's see what our conversations look like. So the fact mm-hmm. that he came out there today and said that, I think that says a lot.
4: You know, it's always so much fun to have one of our Fox 4 compatriots on the air with us, whether it's Jeff Cole, Sam, or, you know what, I'm going to say it, even Mike Ducey. Coming up next on the Ticket Top 10, we head back to the mornings with Whip and discuss the trade rumors that are floating around the Dallas Mavericks. That's next on the Ticket Top 10, right after
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19: I don't know about you, but my social media feeds are flooded with lotions and potions and gadgets, all promising to unlock different components of longevity. But if you log off, take a step back from all the hype, you'll find that the actual keys to a longer, healthier life are hiding in plain sight. There are four of them. Number one, nutrition. The Mediterranean diet really is the gold standard. Number two, exercise. You should be getting 150 minutes of moderate intensity exercise or 75 minutes of vigorous intensity exercise every week, plus strength training and stretching. Number three, sleep. Sleep is when your body and your brain repair themselves. You should be getting 7 to 9 hours a night. And finally, number four often gets forgotten, socialization. It's not a bonus. It's a necessity for a healthy life, finding a sense of community, purpose, and belonging. I'm Dr. Sanjay Gupta, helping you live a better life.
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0: Ticker brought to you by MoneyPenny and Brad Thomas, Texas Day Brazil Sports Biz. Rangers beat the Guardians 6-3 in Cleveland earlier tonight, bringing their win streak to 5. Texas plays the rubber match tomorrow. Jacob deGrom gets the start on the bump. First pitch is set for 5:40. The Grizzlies trade star guard Ja Morant to the Portland Trailblazers for Jeremy Grant and Chris Murray. And former NBA players Malik Beasley and Ed Davis are among 6 defendants indicted on Monday for charges related to sports gambling. Checking in on the World Cup, Brazil beat Japan 2-1 with a late goal by Gabriel Martinelli in added time earlier today. Paraguay upset Germany, taking them all the way to penalties and beating them 4-3. It's the first time Germany has ever lost a World Cup penalty shootout. Netherlands and Morocco are underway right now. It's 0-0 in the first half. Celebrate the fourth with a sensory. Celebrate the fourth without a sensory overload. Join the sensory sensitive 4th of July celebration this Friday at the Sound of Cypress Waters. 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That is the Ticket Ticker. I'm Dylan Reed on Sports Radio 96.7 and 1310. 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
0: Welcome back to the Ticket Top 10 P1s. I'm your host, Dylan Reed, filling in for Jay King, who's filling in for Ham, who's filling in for Gordo. I think we can all agree that's a lot of filling in. But coming up right here on the Ticket Top 10, we head back over to Work in Progress as they talk about the rumors that are swirling around the Mavs. Will they get Kawhi Leonard? Is 35 too old to acquire a superstar? Let's see what the boys got to say about it.
2: Yesterday, we got a report in The Athletic as Masai Ujiri and Mike Schmitz continue to try to revamp this roster, as apparently there might be a trade proposal for the Mavericks to go and get Kawhi Leonard, who is on the last year of his deal with the LA Clippers. And in this trade proposal, the Mavericks would give up PJ Washington, Klay Thompson, and some kind of draft compensation, which don't know what all that could entail, as the Mavericks don't exactly have a full cupboard in that regard. But that definitely got our brains churning, because the first thing you think of course, is Masai Ujiri's done this before.
3: Yeah.

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3: The fact that when Masai Ujiri made that trade in 2018, Kawhi was 27 years old. Now that you're trading for him, he'd be 35. So instead of this team being what we thought, which would be rebuilding, slowly retooling for the future, they're just immediately going all in.
4: Yeah, and I don't know that I necessarily understand it from the Clippers' standpoint, where I know they played well in the second half of the season, but understanding that that was kind of your ticket to reset things and have an opportunity to maybe get a premium draft pick in the draft that just happened, whenever you do have such a strong core of prospects in addition to number five that they had as well, then you would have thought that that might have been the time for them to do it. I guess you can't fault them for going for it and understanding that that ultimately is the goal of what you're trying to do here. But from the Mavericks standpoint, we talked about it on draft night with Donnie, it just seems more and more like we're not trending towards the teardown rebuild that we thought we were. It seems like the new Mavericks front office is very willing here to at least poke around and see what the odds are that they can get some veteran help and that they can make this team serviceable this season. And I don't necessarily see it. We watched a lot of games last year where maybe the score was a little bit deceptive, but they seem to have a pretty high opinion of what they have right now. And that asking price isn't that much to bring in a guy like Kawhi Leonard. And, I mean, if you're making that trade, you're probably married to the extension as well. I don't know how I'm feeling about that.
3: You want to be in the late 30s Kawhi business.
4: I mean, if you have people saying they don't want to be in the Jaylen Brown extension business, I'd much rather roll the dice over the next 3-4 years that he's going to be much more likely to play at his potential and play a majority of the games versus Kawhi, who was able to put it together a great season last year, but
3: yeah.
4: How often have we really seen him do that of late?
3: Yeah, and that would be the biggest problem for me is just we dealt with Anthony Davis, who was hurt a lot, and obviously he has good upside, but Kawhi Leonard, I think, might be in kind of a similar boat where we're just frustrated by his availability. And if they were to make this trade, you're right, I could kind of see it, you know, I guess based on what else they're sending besides the mentioned PJ and Clay, because the draft stuff, I mean, yes, a first-round pick in 2031 or whatever will be included, but besides that, I mean, you're right, that is a pretty low asking price. I just figured that when we're going to make a trade, it would be for someone younger and someone that could be a building block with Cooper Flagg, not, hey, we're getting Kyrie back, let's go ahead and try to compete now. Because what is that team to you? Like, because I think they would also maybe would consider trading Gafford, but even if they don't, what is a starting lineup of Kyrie, Max Christie, Kawhi, Cooper Flagg, and then Gafford / Lively, with their assuming similar bench? I mean, to me, that's still sixth in the West.
4: I mean, it's good, but also we're projecting it out as if they're going to stay healthy.
3: Right.
4: And that's just
3: a huge question.
4: To bank on that, I just, you're right with AD. I mean, I don't like cheering for teams where you are banking on the health of veterans. I hated the Clippers team that had Harden and Kawhi Leonard because you're just getting your hopes up and you're constantly in that loop of saying, well, if we were healthy, we'd be in contention. Yeah, but you put all of your eggs in the basket of guys that can't stay healthy.
3: Right. So, it wasn't some freak injury. It's you were getting into that business knowing what you're getting into.
4: Yeah. So, interesting idea. Ujiri, of course, is going to exhaust every opportunity here, which I think is a good thing. And just the fact that the Mavericks are in the mix for stuff, I'm going to say that's a good thing.
5: Catch the hero.

0: for the hardwood, along with DJ and Ham, as they fill in for your morning musers all this week. Coming up next on the Ticket Top 10, we head over to the Invasion as Donnie and Matt discuss an interesting pastime, mail boat racing.
1: And this is going to get really nuts because last night I just wrapped up an episode of The Bear, trying to knock out the final season. And I get a text here from my good friend Donovan Lewis. And it simply says, he sent a group text to me and Travis.
2: Bitch ass MF-er.
3: No, I didn't say that. That was the next one.
1: That's exactly what he said. Yes. It said, as crazy as this is all the text says. Mailboat jumping is actually on ESPN News right now. And so I go, in my head, I thought you mistyped it. And I was thinking, does he mean sailboat? Is it mailbox? Like, what? A mailboat.
4: See, I'm very familiar with this. Not in sport form, more in just content form, where like an old guy does the mail on the lake. And that's about 4 or 5 hours of content right there.
1: So it's not a sport. Now, they are showing it on ESPN News, but I did some research on this because I was fascinated by this. So this only happens at one place in the country, and it only happens from July 15th to September 15th. So what we saw last night was legitimate tryouts to earn a spot as a male jumper on Lake Geneva or Geneva Lake in Wisconsin. It's the only place in the country that the United States Postal Service does mail by boat. And so the mail boat first started originally back in 1916 because that area, the roads were not good enough for cars to really get down, and so the mail to get delivered, they struggled with that. And so what they did originally was the people there in 1916 had to go to the post office to get their mail. So they started the mailboat delivery. There were only about 50 homes on the lake, and the piers were a quarter to a half a mile apart, which allowed the boat to easily navigate in between properties. So a dude named, how about this name for 1916? Tilford Stuyvesant.
3: Tilford.
1: That is Stuyvesant. Tilford Stuyvesant launched a boat.
4: Or not at all.
1: he must have been a rich dude because he lived on that lake. He launched a boat named the Walworth, which became the United States mail boat. In 1918, he and his buddy Ernst bought.
3: Not Ernest?
1: No,
3: Ernst?
1: Ernst.
3: How do you spell it?
1: It's Ernest without the extra E.
3: Okay.
1: E-R-N-S-T, Ernst. So he and Ernst bought Lake Geneva steamer liner and formed what was known as the Wisconsin Transportation Company. That company was purchased by a guy named Russell Gage in 1958 to become what is now known as Gage Marine Corporation and Lake Geneva Cruise Line. Now, in modern time, there are 1,300 piers on Geneva Lake. Many of them are close and not even a boat length apart. There are over 5,000 boats moored on the lake in the summer. But out of all those homes, only about 75 take part in the mail service. Like, you have to sign up for it and say you're going to do it. So this is a trip. It's a very coveted position that originally only men were allowed to be mail jumpers. Now, that changed in the mid-1970s when they had a girl who said, hey, I want to try. And now it's predominantly women, though they do have some men that will do this as well. So the day begins, if you get one of these jobs, the day begins at 7 a.m. You sort mail. You are not an employee of the United States Postal Service. You are an employee of Lake Geneva Cruise Line, but you work in conjunction with the United States Postal Service. You sort mail. Delivery begins at 10 a.m. and is usually done around 1 p.m. Takes them about 3 hours to deliver all the mail around the lake. Said it can take anywhere from 5 to about 20 seconds to deliver the mail, depending on the pier. As we saw last night, right. If you watched it a bit, one of the piers was basically jump off, the mailbox is right there, you get it, and you jump back on.
3: And then why did they have to kiss the duck that was on the mailbox? Is that just an added feature for TV?
1: It's just a bit.
4: Just so a bit, yeah.
1: They did say that some of the residents will play pranks on the mail jumpers and tie the mailbox shut.
4: Because then if you miss the boat, they have to wing back around.
1: So what happens is, they say that usually about once a summer, somebody will miss the boat and try to jump and miss it, and there's no You just have to work the rest of the day with wet clothes on. That's just what it is. So the U.S. mail boat Walworth 2, this is the second boat that they've used, has been captained by the same guy named Ray Ames, who has been the main captain for about 20 years. They deliver 7 days a week. Mail, obviously, not on Sundays or the holidays, but the local newspaper out there, some people take it every day, and so that is delivered 7 days a week. So they deliver the newspaper on Sundays and holidays, and so the mail jumpers will work even on those days.
4: That is a place where I believe the newspaper is doing quite well still.
5: Yeah, you don't think they're lacking subscriptions?
4: I think they're doing all right out on Lake Geneva.
1: Captain Ames says, it's an extremely challenging job, but there's a certain amount of prestige. I don't want to blow my own horn, but I'm very proud of having worked my way up through every job at the company to get to the point where I have the most visible job captaining the mail boat. I tell people that, in a sense, it's like being an offensive lineman in the NFL. You're doing an extremely difficult job, but in most cases, it's best when people don't notice. Because you're just captaining the mail boat.
5: Okay.
1: So if you want...
4: Worker's worker, really, when you think about it.
1: If you want to go to this lake, Geneva in Wisconsin, you can ride the boat that they mail jump from. They do, and part of what we were watching last night was the tryout, because it's not necessarily how fast you can do it. Well, obviously you have to show that you can do this. You have to be a strong swimmer in case you fall.
5: Because we saw one take a dip last night. It's the only reason I watched the entire thing, just waiting for someone to fall
4: into
5: the
4: lake.
5: Yeah.
1: It's pretty
5: wild. Because
1: she
5: slipped on a magazine. Aww. So the person before went to grab the mail out of the box, but she dropped the magazine on her way back. And then the other girl busted her ass on that magazine, and then she missed the boat and was in the water.
1: So we watched them trying out to get the positions that are open starting July 15th when the delivery starts.
5: Because it felt like it was all about time.
1: Right, and it is. So there's a lot of time, and they were showing that. So the tryouts consist of evaluating the candidate's skills of jumping on and off a variety of piers, but also they have to be able to give a quality and entertaining tour narration. Because if you go and you want to be on the mail jumping boat, then they give you history of the lake and talk about some of the homes and stuff, so it's a tour. If you would like to do this, and this is where it's crazy, you get to go and be a part of it. It's 2.5 hours, essentially 2.5, 3 hours, because they start at 10 a.m. to about 1. $60 per adult. You get the tour, and you get to watch the mail jump. And you get to see the only place in America where the United States Postal Service delivers mail by boat.
5: I think I'd do it. I think I'd pay the $60 just to check it out.
1: Isn't
5: especially
1: that a trip?
5: Just watching that last night. And just because my whole point of, you know, I want you to do your job well, but I want you to wipe out.
1: Yep.
5: And miss it. And something happens where you have to jump into the lake.
4: Would you be upset if you went through your whole tour and my guy has dry clothes on at the end of the day?
5: Not upset. That
4: but
5: means
4: you're a little
5: he's
4: disappointed.
5: Doing his job well. And maybe I'm watching the Steph Curry of
4: the master
5: mail jumping.
4: Work.
5: Yeah.
1: Yeah, well,
5: the best.
1: It's pretty rare. They say it's pretty rare, and that maybe once a summer, it's usually once a summer that somebody will actually miss the boat and fall in, but it's pretty rare.
4: If you're looking for wipeouts, though, I think I may have a competition version of this for you. Because Red Bull got a hold of this, and they go out there in September and do speed runs.
5: Oh, really?
4: Yeah, they're out there doing real speed runs, and I bet they wipe out more when they're hurrying along.
1: I would imagine, yeah. So what we watched last night was legitimately, they're trying to find these college kids. Apparently, they get a bunch of applicants. It's an extremely popular job, and there's
5: they
1: only a handful.
5: Like they were high school girls. They looked really young last night.
1: It says they're mainly college kids, like a lot of people from University of Wisconsin-Madison apply. I think one of the girls last night was from Colorado, but she's originally from the area.
4: Does it say how much they make if they get the job?
1: It doesn't say how much
4: they
1: make.
4: I wouldn't imagine it's lucrative.
1: It's probably not much, but it's, for whatever reason in that area, it's a really prominent thing, and they get a bunch of people
5: summer
1: trying,
5: gig
1: trying
5: if you
1: out.
5: Can get it. Plus, and that was on, fellas, after Roofball.
4: Roofball goes hard. Roofball's awesome.
5: I don't know about that.
4: Roofball's great.
5: Roofball is something that me and my cousin would do when I was in my grandmother's house in the 70s. Why didn't we market that?
4: If the boys want to get together and do some roofball this weekend,
5: So roof ball is where they throw a football on the roof, and I guess it's particular points of the roof where you throw it. That's where you get points.
4: Of course.
5: And then you have to catch it when it comes off.
4: If you don't catch it.
5: And this dude is it was raining. It was cold.
4: Grinding.
5: His grass stains on his back. It's just.
6: I mean, that's how you play back in the day.
5: So it was roof ball, then the mailboat jumping.
6: Sure.
5: Which is, and then afterwards was a fling shot.
4: Fling shot.
6: I watched way too much of the mailboat jumping.
5: Yeah, I watched about 20 minutes of it. Dude, it's a 30-minute show, and I watched
6: and
5: like 20 minutes
6: the announcer
5: of it.
6: Was like,
4: why'd you dip out? You missed the first 10 minutes?
6: The announcers were so bland and so just, and there she goes.
5: But you texted something I thought was true. You said it looked and sounded like an SNL bit.
6: 100% it did.
5: Especially with the announcers. The way she grabbed the little pole when she went around that, that's going to save a lot of time. Look at that. That's
4: if you fly by these fifth tier sports on ESPN, you're going to find that they know that they're there as a bit, and they're kind of leaning into it a lot of times. Either that, or it's they really don't know what to do with it, and it's the blandest broadcast ever.
6: But man, this the mailboat thing, because I was like, what is this? And then to find out it's a historic deal that's been going on for 110 years, and that's only the second that boat that they're on has been around for like 50 years.
4: Hours of content on YouTube, dude.
6: It's incredible.
4: If you're that into it, you can watch them pick all the mail.
5: I think I would only do the one where it's not moving, because the one where they had to go around a couple of corners and then come back, the boat wasn't moving.
6: And you're moving, dude.
5: I'm not going to take the chance of jumping off of that and
6: either
5: missing or just.
6: And again, the jump is basically a step. I mean, it's not like you're jumping
5: right.
6: far. It's do you get there when the boat is slowly passing? Because they say the boat goes 5 miles an hour. So it's can you get back to when the boat is passing the dock before it leaves you? Because it's not when we're describing jumping, you're thinking you got to jump like 5 feet.
5: No,
6: they're
4: more like
6: stepping.
4: A leap.
5: Yeah,
6: they're stepping off the dock onto the boat.
5: But the slowest they did it was like 6.2 seconds. So it's not like you
6: on
5: have
6: that one. The longer dock was one of the girls took 17.
5: Yeah,
6: seconds.
5: Like but the boat's not moving, so you're not going to fall into the water.
6: And you
5: water.
6: Could tell like she wasn't really trying that hard. And the announcer's like, oh, the time to beat is 16. And oh, look at that, a 16.5. That's very good. Very good, 16.5.
4: Didn't they come up on some guy's house who built his mailbox like a capture the flag place where you have to climb up a tree house to go get it? And like, the boat's already gone, man.
5: No, you're not getting your mail, sir.
4: Yeah, you're out.
5: All right, mailboat jumping. That's
6: so there you go.
5: Else. There it is. All right.
6: A true history thing that you can go and enjoy if you're in Lake Geneva, Wisconsin this summer.
0: You know, there's a part of me that thinks that trying that out would be fun, but there's also a part of me that feels like I would roll my ankle like two or three houses in and be completely SOL for the rest of the shit. Be sure to catch Matt McLaren's Insane Asylum every Monday on The Invasion. Coming up next on the Ticket Top 10, we get our first taste of the hardline as they discuss World Cup fans experiencing our sporting events here in the USA. 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
26: A better life with Dr. Sanjay Gupta.
27: We talk a lot here about ultra-processed foods and the many ways in which they can negatively impact your health. They've been linked to weight gain, obesity, type 2 diabetes, cardiovascular disease, even cancer. And now a new study out of UCSF found that high ultra-processed food intake was associated with something called intramuscular fat, which is exactly what it sounds like. That's fat inside your muscles, which can cause them to become weaker. Now, in this particular study, the researchers noticed more wear and tear and pain in people's knees because of weakened thigh muscles. Cutting back on ultra-processed foods isn't easy. The CDC estimates at least half the calories in our diet come from ultra-processed foods. But if you're looking to eat cleaner, cutting out sugar-sweetened beverages, that may be the best number one thing you can do to try and get started. I'm Dr. Sanjay Gupta, helping you live a better life.
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0: Welcome back to The Ticket Top 10, P1s. I'm your host, Dylan Reed, filling in for Jay King. Let's go ahead and get our first listen to The Hardline this evening as they discuss international soccer fans here for the World Cup experiencing other sporting events around the United States.
32: So some of the coolest stuff that's been going on is the cross-sport promotion of these random World Cup flocks from whatever country showing up at another sporting event. And we saw it very early on with the Scots being at the Rangers-Red Sox game.
33: Yeah.
32: Is that right?
33: Mm-hmm.
32: We've seen the Brits here at, like, rodeo events and the like. They're everywhere, and it just seems like that these people that are really into soccer also want to experience American-type sports in whatever way they can. And it's been great. The latest one was over the weekend and really, really shined bright on Sunday when at the Travelers Championship we had a two-man battle. One from Norway, one from the United States. The great Victor Hovland, Norway's own, who went to school here at Oklahoma State and is a really big fan favorite stateside. He's a very popular player. He's seriously, I think, the sweetest guy on tour. Like, there's nobody ever has a bad thing to say about Victor. He's the guy that literally... was at a bar, I think it may have been in Stillwater, and when he walked out, he goes, "I'm paying for everyone." And just that kind of guy. Just the nicest guy. I root for that guy so hard to win.
33: He's one of the next ones, right?
32: Well, he's kind of past the next one. He's here and been here for a while, and he's had his ups and downs. But there was a and Victor's played in his fair share of Ryder Cup-type events and Ryder Cups. And so yesterday, up in Connecticut, is the Travelers. And again, it was 1v1.
34: So just to be clear, late last week, Norway played in Boston. And tomorrow morning, they play in Dallas. And so I was wondering logistically how the Norwegian throng moved about the country to make that work logistically. It's clearly Boston and Connecticut are adjacent.
32: But I'm assuming they all took a flight this morning to head here today.
34: Or a boat.
32: Or a boat.
34: Yeah.
32: Indeed. And so there were so many.
34: I just had to row faster.
32: Norwegian fans at this golf tournament yelling and screaming and chanting for Victor Hovland. And it was so loud that the regular crowd at the golf tournament, they didn't even know how to respond. And so they just start doing the USA chants whenever Scotty did something good. So this turned into a full-on mini 1v1 Ryder Cup in a tournament that, quite frankly, I did not give a rat's ass about following a U.S. Open. And
34: very exciting leaderboard, though.
32: Yeah, it was really good. You had Morikawa up there, and Wyndham Clark was gunning for his third win in a month. And
34: must be a designated event.
32: Yeah, it is. One of the elevated events.
34: Even though I didn't look too closely into it this weekend.
32: But once I caught wind that this was going on out there, and every big shot that Victor Hovland would make, and again, these two were neck and neck. I don't think they were separated by more than two strokes over 2 days. And it came down to a playoff this morning, and Hovland eventually won. But any time, and I don't know how many of them there were. There may have been 100, there may have been 500, there may have been 1,000. But all I know is at a golf tournament, you hear them. And whenever you would do something good, they were doing the now infamous Norwegian row. So that was going on at a golf tournament yesterday. And, again, it was so loud. And
34: I wonder if Iceland's going to sue them.
32: And
33: well, they row instead of clap over their heads.
34: It's the same beat, though.
33: It's a little different.
34: I don't know if this would stand up in court.
33: You can't trademark a beat.
32: A beat.
34: No, clearly not. The Vikings just stole Iceland.
33: Well, they're all Vikings.
32: But it was so cool. And so last night, Scheffler sunk like an 8.5-foot putt to tie the tournament, to push it into a playoff. And the crowd, I mean, screaming USA as loud as they could. And this is after Hovland had put it close. And it was incredible. And then this morning they go out and they play one hole. Scheffler's second shot is 2.5 feet away from the cup. So he basically has got 2.5 feet standing there going, I'm getting ready to win this tournament. Hovland puts it about 10 feet. Hovland putts first, makes the putt. Then Scotty's got to make his 2.5-footer to tie.
34: They played one hole today?
32: Yeah. They hit three shots.
34: Does it occur to anyone that the leader's going off at like 3:30 is not the best idea if you need an extra hole?
32: Last night?
34: Yeah.
32: Well, it was rain.
34: Oh, that's right. You know what it was? They still went off at 3. Like, they were, it was really late tee
32: time.
34: Yeah,
32: yeah, yeah. You're right, because of rain. It was supposed to be
34: one. I thought the rain came after the leaders, really?
32: Well, then I
34: beg your pardon.
32: Yeah, it was supposed to wrap up at 5, like any normal golf tournament was. And then they were
34: trying to play with prime time.
32: I don't think so.
34: Okay.
32: I could be completely wrong.
34: Okay.
32: I don't think a golf tournament's going to take that risk just because of that reason, not to go into a...
34: It was pouring yesterday.
32: Yeah.
34: It was hilarious rain in the back.
32: But they barely got the 18th hole in, and then they called it and said, well, let's do it in the morning. And then this morning, they went back at it. But, dude, and all those Norwegian fans were out there again this morning at 8 a.m.
34: Well, how can they get here by tomorrow
32: morning? I don't
34: know.
32: I do not know. I'm fascinated by the monies that all of these people that are in our country now must have.
33: Yeah, because it's all last minute.
34: They must be stimulating the economy.
32: It's incredible.
33: You can't plan for that kind of stuff.
32: No.
34: You think Lars was up there?
32: Dude, what a great time for Lars.
34: I don't know. Does he endorse all these Norwegians who are... Maybe it's fake Norwegians appropriating his culture.
32: No.
34: Okay.
32: Lars loves it.
34: I'm playing golf with him this week.
32: That video, that'll be fun.
34: I wonder if the galleries will get fired up in our match.
32: I don't think so, unfortunately. That video that Lars put
33: You'll
32: out there.
33: Lose your home course advantage.
34: Like, if you guys go nuts, one of us is going to bogey this hole.
32: That video of Lars trying to watch the Norway game, I guess their third game, while he's doing the kick around that he put out there is hilarious.
34: It really is.
32: Lars has been great. Well, anyway.
34: We should adopt him.
32: Once again, the World Cup is making things better all over the country. In every event, it seems like now. It's very, very cool.
33: Yeah. And it's just getting heated up right now.
34: And we're finding how little we have because we have one way to counter them, which is just yelling USA, which all we've done our entire life. We haven't grown our playlist at all.
32: Like, what if, I don't know, just name any international golfer. Would they have been doing something else if that guy would have been tied with Victor? Or is this just...
34: I don't know. Who can say, Corby?
32: God, it was great.
34: You're asking, like, were the galleries just basically the United Nations and whoever was on the leaderboard stepped forward?
32: Right, right.
0: You know, I have to admit, my favorite scenes that I've seen from all the international fans coming over and celebrating our American sports has to be Scotland at the baseball game. I mean, that is just fantastic. Might be a little biased, but despite getting knocked out, Scotland has an amazing fan base. Coming up next on the Ticket Top 10, we head back over to the sweet spot as Mino and Sam Gannon from Fox 4 try to gauge just how much interest there is in your Texas Rangers.
1: But Sam, right here, kind of want to talk to you about just the interest Texas Rangers. Now, Sean and I, we call ourselves the baseball show of record. We do Diamond Talk, so we kind of have to be plugged in.
2: So
1: to
2: you
1: the
2: do
1: team.
2: It every...
1: Every weeknight home game, unless there's like a World Cup game, a Stars
3: Texas
1: playoff
3: Rangers.
1: Game, a Mavs playoff game, or something like that.
2: Yeah.
1: Or if we just don't want to, I'm kidding. We do it even when we don't. But I feel like we're not the appropriate ones to gauge the interest of the team because, I mean, this is my third season doing Diamond Talk. I got lucky to join right when they made the postseason and won the World Series, and that was awesome.
2: That was
1: and everybody
2: a great
1: loved
2: time.
1: It. The next couple of years not so great, and this year it feels a lot like the last two seasons where you're having injuries, you're having the lineup is not hitting the ball well, and it just feels like this is a very meh baseball team for the most part. Now you're getting some good pitching, mm-hmm. even though you've got an injury to Jack Leiter now, which is pretty scary. You got Wyatt Langford, who is going to be on the injured list until after the All-Star game. And I watched yesterday's game up in Toronto. It was actually a really fun game. Jock Peterson hit a home run on the first pitch of the game. You had the Rangers score a run late in the ninth inning after Cole Wynn gave up a two-run home run to tie it. And Brandon Nimmo made a nice catch at the wall where it looked like he got hurt at the end. And the Rangers got a four-game sweep of Toronto.
2: It was entertaining baseball.
1: Yeah, it was cool. But like the whole time, I'm like, this team still isn't that good. And then you look at the standings after Seattle played. The Rangers are in first place in the American League West right now by a half game over Seattle, and it just does not feel this way.
2: Do you think the reason for that is because fans don't trust that they're going to be able to uphold this spot? Is there a lack of just I want to say belief, like it almost feels like the World Series run, like that was a bit of a one-off?
1: I think it's that. I think it's a lack of trust. And the American League is bad this year.
2: Mm-hmm.
1: The Yankees are good. The Tampa Bay Rays are good. But other than that, I mean, there's no team that's gotten hot. And I've said this with Sean basically since April. It's, okay, this is the Mariners division this year. Just waiting for them to get hot. They haven't gotten hot yet. Like, Cal Raleigh is, I think he's dealt with some injuries. He's hasn't been hot. And it's like, okay, that's if you're an average team in the American League, which however you want to define average, maybe 500, which is where the Rangers are right now, and I think that's the ceiling for this team is about 81 wins. Like, can that get you into the postseason? I think it absolutely can. And just another thing of just the interest of baseball, I just want this team to be interesting until football season starts. Like, that's really the goal every year is get us through the summer and have, for me coming up here to do Diamond Talks, I just want to be excited about the team. I don't want it to be just, okay, it's the same old thing, because we've done so many Diamond Talks where it's a lot of the same thing.
2: Feels redundant.
1: Yeah, it's like a 2-1 loss or something where mm-hmm. it's like, all right, the pitching was good. You gave up two runs in the first inning and that was it, and you scored one run the entire game. Like, I want, like, you talk about complementary football where the offense and the defense are gelling. Like, I,
2: you want
1: to
2: see
1: it too much
2: to
1: just ask that with this Ranger team where, heck, score four runs a game. Do that and you should be fine. And they're in a spot where if they're just decent, like, they can make the postseason, and you could have
2: noise.
1: You could have a fun summer here. And it's crazy watching this four game sweep of Toronto, and it's like, okay, this is cool. And we all have World Cup fever right now, so that's like where most of our energy is going.
2: Although
1: with a sport that we don't really care
2: yeah,
1: about,
2: right.
1: You know.
2: And I have heard from some people who said, "Will you guys stop talking about the World Cup? We don't care." Like, we've gotten a few emails about that, but yeah, because in terms of our coverage right now, the Rangers have gotten completely buried, and that's not because we're trying to ignore them. That's not the case. It's
1: just
2: the way, yeah.
1: Giving us much, which is crazy to say because it's what? They're 17-11, I believe. The hottest team in the American League right now. But it's just
2: not
1: it doesn't grab you, you know?
2: No.
1: Like, when's the last time you've watched? Like, honestly. Because I think a lot of people are like this where if they're on at night, it's just, it's not appointment watching.
2: It's been a few weeks. And that's solely because of our schedules and how crazy they are. And then, you know, on some nights, for our purposes, like the way Mike and I divvy up stuff, I might be in charge of watching one game, he's in charge of watching the other, we'll flip it back and forth. But it's been a few weeks, you know what I mean? And if we didn't have this, the World Cup going on, that would be a different story. We'd be out at the ballpark a little bit more. And hopefully, like you said, if they can find a way to sneak it, because playoff baseball, as we know, it's a completely different feeling.
1: Right.
2: We're talking about
1: it's
2: vibes.
1: Like a different sport.
2: And once you get in, like, really anything could happen. If you get hot at the right time, if you have health on your side, those are all possibilities.
1: Yeah, and with the, like, they're not good enough to win a World Series.
2: Mm-hmm.
1: And it's different than 2023 because they were, I think they had the best run differential in the American League at this point of that time. And you still had the Astros that were really good. They ended up winning the AL West that year. But nobody was thinking World Series, but it was like, okay, this team is actually good and this team is fun for the first time in a long time. And they get in the postseason. We all know what happened. That's not going to happen again. And I don't think they're going to be buyers at the trade deadline. Chris Young somewhat did that last year, didn't spend a ton of prospects, but you still brought in Merrill Kelly and a couple guys that could help out the bullpen, and they're gone this year. I don't think they're going to do that, and I also don't think they're going to be sellers this year either, because they don't, just the way the American League is, and you have a looming work stoppage next year. So I think this is pretty much going to be the team you have, other than maybe a couple small moves along the way. But I don't think they can sustain this. Like, they're 500 right now. It was awesome seeing them get four wins in a row. Like I said, the 17-11. Consistency has been a big issue with this team this year.
2: Up and down.
1: They're going to be without Wyatt Langford for quite a while. They're going to be without Jack Leiter, who's taken a step back this year, and I think a lot of that was the injury. I just feel like we're kind of due for them to have another big skid at some point. So I'm just going to enjoy first place right now while we have
2: you're
1: it.
2: You're gonna if they do miss the playoffs again this year,
1: it's not gonna break my heart. Like,
2: it's gonna
1: be fine.
2: And that's the thing. So you think most Rangers fans, if they don't,
1: I think most Ranger fans are pretty realistic about this year.
2: They're not gonna be. What kinds of changes do you think would happen, though, if they do anything major would happen?
1: I don't think they will. Because ownership is not going to want to spend money. We've seen this for the past couple years where Jake Berger is your first baseman, and nothing against the guy. He leads the team in homers right now, but that's been a spot that you've needed to upgrade, and they don't want to spend the money. So that's sucks about the sport is there's
2: kind
1: no salary cap.
2: Well,
1: they just, every team is making money.
2: Yeah.
1: Like, even the small market teams, they're making money, but they do not want to spend the money to bring in other players, wish they could do something about it, but this is pretty much the team you have. This is the team they're going to have. They don't have the strongest farm system right now. Now, Sebastian Walcott is their number one prospect, big 6'5 shortstop. He's still probably a year or so away, but it is maddening. Like we've said many times, where especially last year with the pitching, how good the pitching was, and you just couldn't get the bats
2: to go
1: along with it.
2: Going hot, yeah.
1: But I don't know. I think they're about an average baseball team, and that's what their record shows, 42-42, and they're in first place. So maybe they're good enough to win the division.
2: We'll take
1: it
2: right now.
1: We will take it.
0: Look, I'll be the first to say it. We'll always have 2023, and I will always be grateful for the Rangers for that amazing season. That being said, especially with the World Cup going on right now, I have to admit, I'm a little checked out on the Rangers, buddy. Coming up next on the Ticket Top 10, we head over to the Hardline as they take on the classic debate, hoodie or sweater. That's next on the Ticket Top 10.
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12: A better life with Dr. Sanjay Gupta.
16: When you need your body to perform, but some of your muscles are having trouble, other muscles can sometimes help compensate. This is a great thing short term. But long-term, it can lead to serious and even chronic aches and pains. So if you've got nagging stiffness or irritation somewhere, don't push through it. Try to figure out why it's happening and how you can correct it. Strength and conditioning specialist Dana Santa says, performing exercises at a deliberate tempo makes it easier to notice when the wrong muscles are taking over, and also gives the intended muscles a chance to engage before that compensation kicks in. Dana suggests that starting with primary movement patterns such as squatting, hinging, pushing, pulling, rotating, and core can help make compensation easiest to identify and to address. I'm Dr. Sanjay Gupta, helping you live a better life.
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0: Welcome back to the Ticket Top 10 P1s. I'm your host, Dylan Reed, filling in for Jay King. Congratulations on making it almost all the way through our show. We're on segment 5 of 6. And just as a treat for all those that stayed for the whole show, you're getting 2 hardline segments in this one. That's right, I got you. First, let's listen to Bob Corby and Davey discuss what are better, sweaters or hoodies?
7: 214-520. 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
11: It is brought to you by the Good Feet Store.
7: 214.
32: Thank you, Jay, not Dylan.
11: You're welcome.
32: Help. So we got Sod in for DJ, as DJ is crushing mornings now. It's all about the mornings. And Lando is still in there with us. Right? Yeah, hey, Lando. So, Lando, you will not be with us tomorrow?
11: I will be filling in for Sean tomorrow.
32: Okay. Well, we're going to miss you on Tickers.
11: I'll miss you, too.
32: Okay. We're good.
34: So, filling in for Sean precludes you from participating in the Hardline?
13: That's a big two hours.
11: That's happened to me before, though. I filled in for Sean before and then immediately had to do Tickers.
32: And that's just a tough transition.
11: It is.
32: You just don't want the human body to have to go through that.
34: We carried you off the field like Kellen Winslow.
32: Put the towel on his neck. Okay, so I don't know what argument there is to this, but this guy apparently is going to try and make it, and I wish him all the luck in the world because I am ready to destroy him based on what I think is his... Did you send this piece of audio?
13: Yeah.
32: Oh, dog, you're on it.
13: I'm on it,
32: you're
13: man.
32: You're so on it.
0: All right.
32: Based on his theory that the sweatshirt is better than the hoodie.
14: Hey, Hardline, love the show. My question is about hoodies. I know it's summer right now, but you guys talk about wearing hoodies on a regular basis, as do the rest of the shows for the most part. Here's my question. I don't get the hoodie. I love a good sweatshirt, but the hood serves no purpose other than to flop around on your neck and annoy you. And if you ever actually are out in the cold to the point where it's so cold that you need to cover your head, you need to be wearing something heavier than a hoodie anyway, like a parka or something like that. So to each his own, but I would love to hear some sort of rationale for why the hoodie as opposed to a regular sweatshirt. Thanks.
32: Okay. First off, there is no comparison to the just standard sweatshirt.
34: Like the crew neck sweatshirt?
13: Yeah.
32: Yeah.
34: Are people still wearing those?
32: Yeah. Oh, yeah. Those still suck. And I'm not down on those. Those are great. But there is something about the comfort of a hoodie that I just can't explain. And the dominance now over the standard sweatshirt is so apparent that I don't think that there's any way to put the cow back in the barn.
34: You know, and by the way, he might be missing the idea that it's not because the hood is a great utility that we're using all the time. There's a chance the hood is actually never used unless I realize... Half the teenagers out there would say, no, you wear the hood up at all times.
32: When it's 110.
34: But for cup-held dad, the hood's hardly ever activated.
13: It's
34: only
13: decorative.
34: When it's serving a purpose. Very rarely.
13: But yeah, I used to be a hoodie denier, but I'm a hoodie convert.
32: Were you really?
13: Because I thought I looked stupid in them. And especially when I was big fat Dave. You had to... buy like a double XL hoodie. It's just too much. It's too much fabric. It's too much hoodie. But now I enjoy them.
32: Big fat Dave.
34: And what about, have we distinguished between traditional hoodie and microfiber hoodie?
13: That is a...
32: Oh, my God.
13: That is a new development that I'm not fully on board with.
32: Oh.
34: Like the dry fit hoodie?
13: Yeah, because I'm not golf guy, so...
34: You're not golf guy, but I feel like they're great for like going to the AAC where it's way too cold for t-shirt, but it's not cold enough for actual hoodie.
32: Right. So you wear.
34: So there's this middle zone.
32: And Bob and I were together when my life changed. When I saw something out in the wild, and I'm like, "Are you kidding me?" Because we went to the Ryder Cup 6 years ago. And for the very first time in sports history, the hoodie was utilized in a sporting event and accepted in the world of golf. And that was such a no-no. Like, you couldn't wear a hoodie anywhere.
34: Yeah.
32: And suddenly the entire U.S. team had hoodies.
34: The dry fit, thin hoodie, I feel like, at least in the golf space, he's right, the 2021 Ryder Cup.
13: It's entered the dress code.
34: Well, now, I mean,
32: it's all I wear in the winter.
34: Every dude at every club has 10 of them.
32: Yeah.
34: And so the market share, because those aren't cheap, the market share is just, it's just been a real treat.
32: You know what you do? There's a cheat code. You buy them now.
34: Buy them in the off season.
32: Buy them in the off season
34: when the pro shop's trying to move in the summer looks.
32: Exactly, they're trying to get rid of them all. The prices get knocked down. This is the best time to buy the golf hoodie. You're right though, like the Travis Matthew golf hoodie or whoever makes them.
13: See, I was always full zip hoodie.
34: The full zip hoodie's an interesting one. Now that one does go back to our youth. That one did exist when we were kids,
32: and I don't mind it now.
34: And yeah, in doses, there's a place for it, for sure.
32: I don't mind any hoodie. I feel that it's... I feel whatever is hanging off the back of your neck makes... And the pouch up front.
34: Well, I was going to say, are you... The golf hoodie seldom has the pouch.
13: Yeah,
32: some
13: but
32: do.
13: When you're big and fat, the pouch just makes you look fatter.
32: So this for
34: you... Where do
32: you
34: put
32: was,
34: your supplies, though?
32: For you, this was always just about you.
13: Uh-huh.
32: About you being...
13: Well, and that
32: made you look huger.
13: Uh-huh. And that's what I think the issue is with Mr. Helpline Caller, is it sounds like he has sensory issues because he doesn't like it touching his neck.
34: Man, it's almost reassuring back there.
32: I know. It's like your best friend.
13: It's like an arm around your
34: shoulder.
13: He
34: just wants you to... Like, you're not going to use me today, but I'm here... Standing ready for when you do need.
13: Yeah,
32: like I can.
13: And no one's going to karate chop you in the back.
34: There's
13: of the neck.
34: No way that someone's going to sneak up behind you and karate chop you.
32: I can pinpoint to you guys my favorite piece of clothing that I own right now. The most comfortable.
13: Is it an OU hoodie?
32: No, it's not.
34: Boy.
32: Matter of fact, it's not even close.
34: A lot of people tearing up their gambling tickets.
32: Damn it! Damn you, snake! Nope, Bob, you were with me when I bought it. And so was DJ. Dave, unfortunately, didn't make the trip.
13: Oh, your Cal Bear hoodie?
32: My Cal Bear hoodie.
34: Oh, that was a good one.
32: It is the most comfortable. And that's the other thing about the hoodie.
34: It's like a lib hoodie.
32: Yeah. Yeah, it's made of like soft tree.
34: Made of only trees that you've hugged first.
32: Here, take my tree. Make a hoodie. I don't know what, because I feel like the, you know, beyond the, you know, like the active wear hoodie or whatever that we were talking about that I love too. The fabric of the new hoodie is, it's not as thick as it used to be, but it's not as thin as like, you know, those athletically, the thin ones. There's something in the middle. I don't know what it is, but I love it.
13: Yeah, the real thick hoodie.
32: I don't like that.
13: Yeah.
32: They don't make those anymore. Those don't exist.
34: You know who I'm not sure I've ever seen in a hoodie? Saad.
32: Yes, you have.
34: Saad, are you pro hoodie?
1: Very pro hoodie, but
32: yes.
1: Yes, I also like the zip hoodie though.
34: Interesting.
32: Yeah, I got no qualms with
34: have
32: the
34: you
32: zip
34: sampled
32: hoodie.
34: The thin hoodie?
1: Yes, for sure.
34: Okay.
13: I think another issue I used to have with hoodie when I would be more anal retentive about my hair, like the taking on and putting off, like messing up your coif.
32: Man, that's pretty weak.
13: I know.
34: That's something I've never had to worry about, Dave.
32: But you would
13: Yeah, yours just slides right in.
32: You why wouldn't you just put your hoodie on, then do your hair?
13: Well, then you
32: and then
13: sweat.
32: Just leave, sweat?
13: Then you pit out while you're in your hoodie.
32: God, you have so many issues.
34: And they're all like, it's like dominoes. Just
13: yeah.
34: One sets everything in motion, and now we're playing from behind
32: and
34: trying to catch
32: just
34: up.
32: It's all based on you're so fat that you're always sweating.
34: That's why thin Dave has really been a find.
13: Yeah. We all change eventually.
32: Dave is sweating through the extra thick double XL hoodie. Like no human can sweat through it, yet he's somehow Dave is.
34: So uncomfortable in every fabric. He's like this like itches.
2: You know, it really might be an age thing, but for me as a 34-year-old millennial, I've got to choose hoodie over sweaters. I like them both, but if I really had to choose, it would have to be the hoodie. But hey, enough joking around. It's time for some serious sports talk as the Hardline take a deep dive into the Robo and Dallas Stars contract situation right here on the Ticket Top 10.
32: Okay, so, boy, rumor mill season is pretty fun, especially if you're in a town where you got some dangling parts and people may or may not want them, and then the rumors start flying. And it seems like for the majority of last week with the Stars, we're sitting here talking about Jason Robertson and, of course, waiting on the bat signal to happen. It never did.
34: Well, but there's a lot of moving dates, right? So the belief was they wanted it done by the draft, and technically they had a deal with Seattle by the draft. But that's when things got complicated. Maybe you might even argue difficult, and both sides started showing their claws to the other side. And so Robo said, I don't want to be dealt to Seattle. I will not re-sign with them. So that brings in today is qualifying offer day. Maybe Saad might need some clarification if I get any of this procedural stuff wrong, Saad, because
1: yes,
34: I certainly know you follow the procedures of the NHL with deadlines and so forth. So jump in if you have to. Or if you want to, both are available. So today is qualifying offer day. You would expect there is a 1,000% chance the Stars will qualify Jason Robertson, at which point he can accept, which he won't, or demand arbitration. And that's also opens up offer sheet season by Wednesday or Thursday?
1: I believe Thursday.
34: Okay.
13: Yeah, I think the deadline is Wednesday.
34: So
13: opens on Thursday.
34: Again, the outcome for Jason Robertson, to me, is certainly uncertain would be a way to say it. Certainly uncertain would be odd, but I'm going with it. I don't think he's a Dallas Star by the end of the week, but I said that last week. Because I just think the Stars have kind of moved on. And when I say that, I kind of think their owner has moved on. When they offered to make him the highest paid player in franchise history and more than Mikko Rantanen, I think they were even unsure if they wanted to do that much, but they did, and it was quickly rejected. The belief, and we're only going on what's said out there, we don't have proof on this one, is that Robertson won't stay for less than 14. Can I get a little more me, Garrett? I feel like I'm yelling. And with that is a non-starter for the Stars. Just like we're not going to 14. That would screw up a million things. So the Seattle offer does show that he can get 15, maybe 15 and a half on the open market a year. But also, everybody says, but he actually wants to stay in Dallas. So, do you want to go somewhere else? I think most people who know Robo would say, no, he doesn't. But he also doesn't want to just accept the most money in franchise history. And so,
13: you can't have it both ways.
34: He wants to have his cake and eat it too, because the market value for him is much higher. The Stars would say, you know what, that's cool, man. But the market value is irrelevant if you want to stay here. And so that's the impasse we're at right now. There is a lot of talk this weekend about Zach Werenski.
32: Zach Werenski.
13: Yeah, I was going to ask you about that.
34: So Zach Werenski is...
13: That's a different deal, right?
34: I would expect that's
13: a
34: different deal.
13: It would be either a three-way deal involving Robertson or a completely separate deal.
34: A completely separate deal that probably includes Thomas Harley and maybe Maverick Bourque to get it done. Now, that would be the question. If you could, would you walk away from Thomas Harley's future for the next 2 years of Zach Werenski? Werenski's awesome.
13: And Harley just signed an 8-year deal?
34: Harley just started a new deal, I think. Well, he starts it this coming season, doesn't he?
13: Yeah.
34: And so Werenski won the Norris Trophy as the top defenseman in the NHL. Now, think about what that means. In a world of Makar and Hughes, this dude actually won it.
13: And he did it in Columbus.
34: And he did it in Columbus. Now, sometimes voting is a little wonky, but that's pretty doggone impressive. He's yet another member of the Team USA squad that appears maybe the Olympic experience had all these guys say, you know what, I kind of want to go somewhere else and maybe join some of my buddies somewhere else. So I've even heard it said that Werenski and Dylan Larkin are both trying to get to Dallas together.
32: How does that happen?
34: Well, that probably happens where you end up sending Harley and Robo away. And you end up with two guys who are on fixed incomes now. Werenski for the next two would be cheaper than Harley. And Larkin for the next five, who isn't the player Robo is, but he's also not chopped liver. He's very good.
13: And he's grittier, right?
34: Yeah, but he's also kind of a all-purpose guy that Robo really isn't. So there's no question Robo's better at scoring goals, but Larkin averages like 32 a year, so it's not like he's me out there. He's really good. So now you have to ask the question, is Robo moving on? Will he sign an offer sheet? Does he want to be here? I think the offer is still standing, that if you would take the most money we've ever given a hockey player ever, he can be a Dallas Star today. But he has stubbornly said, I won't do that. And like we said, he has

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3: Where I am and stay at the dream job I think I have. And you know what? I'm not sure there's a right answer. There was for me, but I'm not sure there's a right answer for everybody that's the same. So, dude, if you want to go to Utah or Seattle or Pittsburgh and get your 15, you should. But I don't think you should expect the Stars to say that their offer is bad. Their offer is unbelievable. It's the most they've ever given a hockey player. Now you can say the cap's going up. Sure it is. And it won't be the biggest contract they ever give anybody. In fact, in 2 years, Zach Werenski will probably get a bigger one if they were to acquire him and then repay him. Because he'll be going off Makar's new deal and Hughes' new deal. And what will defensemen get in 2 years? So, lots of moving parts.
4: But, okay, in the end, would you rather have, like, let's just say 3 weeks ago, somebody said, here are four players. Your options are Werenski and Detroit guy.
3: Dylan Larkin.
4: Dylan Larkin or R2.
5: D2?
3: So Harley and Robertson.
4: Yeah.
3: I would go with the Werenski.
4: Just because of the pedigree of him?
3: Dude, I can't imagine a team that has Werenski and Miro on the same team.
4: Yeah.
3: I can't imagine a team that would have both of those guys. Werenski's everything you hope Harley turns into. Werenski's already there.
5: And you said he costs less?
3: Oh, yeah.
5: It's shorter term, but he costs less.
3: Yeah, I think he's at like 9. Saad, would you like to weigh in on that hypothetical? I bet you would go the other way.
6: No, I think you're absolutely right. I think you look at the window, and at some point you want to make sure you're not turning into 2010s, 2000 San Jose Sharks. And so you want to make sure that, you know, whatever your window is, you don't just keep extending it because you have three cornerstone players. Like, you have to – and I think Jim Neal has gone all in quite a few times. I think Chris Tanev is proof of that. Mikko is proof of that. But
3: yeah.
6: Werenski would just be the ultimate – card to play here.
3: Okay, so you would do that if you could get those two.
6: For sure. And I think the Robertson situation is also interesting if the team moves on or not mentally, because when you look at his agent, Andy Scott, I mean, this is the agent for Thomas Harley and Mikko Rantanen and
3: Wyatt Johnston.
6: And so you this isn't a Mulligetta Todd France situation where you're like, well, he has a bad relationship with the organization, because I think a lot of what's happening with Robertson's situation is probably Robertson. Like, I don't think the agent is really playing as much as other people would think, because the agent has a really good thing going with the Stars right now.
3: I agree. Do you think Robertson's waiting for an offer sheet?
6: I think
3: that he likes.
6: I think that's the most, by process of elimination, I think so. Also, when you look at the qualifying offer he has right now, the compensation that someone would have to give up off of a qualifying offer for him is 2 1s, 1 second, and 1/3. And I think that's a lot of toys for Jim Neal to play with if it actually came to that.
3: So there is incentive for both sides to play nice with each other.
6: But Bob, I'm with you. I can't fathom a world where Zach Werenski and Miro Heiskanen are on the same team. I mean, that feels unfair.
3: That would be insane.
7: Paraguay is
3: just taking the lead, just like Japan did earlier today.
4: God, so right now,
5: don't get too excited, Paraguay.
4: Right now, the United States is better than Germany.
8: You know, the hard line's always going to be able to deliver that hard-hitting hockey talk. And hey, how about the added bonus of Saad Youssef in there? That's some serious hockey expertise. Only one segment left on tonight's show, P1s, as we head back over to the morning with the Whip Boys and talk to their favorite golf expert, Greg Rosengard. That's next, right after these commercials on the Ticket Top 10.
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14: A better life with Dr. Sanjay Gupta.
15: I'm feeling lucky to have my college-age kids home with me for a few weeks this summer. And one of the things I know we're going to be talking about, AI. I've started to use it more often at the hospital to get fresh takes on patient problems that I'm trying to solve. And for my girls, well, I know that they are navigating college now with these new powerful tools, something, frankly, that you and I couldn't have even imagined when we were in school. But while it may be tempting to outsource your studying and your work to these large language models, I beg you not to. And that's because AI chatbots tend to reproduce what researchers call weird viewpoints. That's an acronym. Western, educated, industrialized, rich, and democratic. Look, AI isn't going away. And admittedly, it can be a really powerful tool. But you don't want it doing your thinking for you. I'm Dr. Sanjay Gupta, helping you live a better life.
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16: Welcome back to The Ticket Top 10, P1s. You have done it. You have reached the final segment of the evening. I'm your host, Dylan Reed, filling in for Jay King. And as always, you know I like to save the best for last. So here's Greg Rosengarten golf expert, joining Whip earlier this morning.
17: We're talking golf here. We're obviously golf guys, as you hear us talking. We just got to enjoy Victor Hovland taking down the last signature event of the PGA Tour as the playoff extended into Monday morning. He took down Scottie Scheffler to become the lead traveler of the Traveler Championship. I think that's what they call it. So we have right now, to give you a little bit more insight on that, our golf expert here on Work in Progress, Greg Rosengarten, twin brother of the T-Box's Craig Rosengarten. Thank you so much for joining us out here at Las Colinas Country Club, Greg.
18: DJ Regensburg, Justin Montaker, always a pleasure to speak to you boys.
19: Always good to speak to you too, Greg. For anyone unfamiliar, while Craig Rosengarten, you can normally hear him Saturday doing the T-Box, and he has the Avid Golfer magazine. Greg, I believe you also have a magazine, right?
18: Yeah, that's right. I'm the writer, editor, and provider of Flaccid Golfer magazine.
19: That's right. How could I forget the name? Flaccid Golfer magazine. Well, like you said, DJ, the Travelers Championship. This weekend, I was glued in to the Power Wheelchair Soccer. What can you tell us about that, Greg? I'm sure you were locked in as well.
18: I was not glued into power wheelchairing as a sport, but I was glued into the Travelers Championship, which is on the verge of getting wrapped up yesterday. It was looking like a couple holes left out there for Victor Hovland and Scottie Scheffler heading to a stroke off. Shafts flying all over the place, that they're stroking it, putting their balls virtually wherever they wanted. Kashmir had a strong showing but faded. Morikawa had a shot at beating them but finished early. Couldn't last. Couldn't hang with the big boys. Morty had to watch all sad and alone as the other two kept going on. And kept going on they were, as it was down to the wired, mano y mano, Hovland versus Scheffler.
17: Hovland.
18: Down to that last hole, trying to push it and push themselves past the limit. Norwegia versus USA. And after they all stroked it out, it all came down to this. They tied, forcing them to move to a stroke off this morning.
17: The phrasing is just, how does he not hear
19: word.
17: It? Yeah.
19: Sitting here with our golf expert, Greg Rosengarten. Of course, the twin brother of the T-Boxes, Craig Rosengarten. You went quite a long ways there to tell us they tied yesterday, right? Went to a playoff this morning?
18: Well, it means a lot to these boys. The winner gets that nice $20 million purse.
19: Oh.
18: It's got all the pockets you could want.
17: I don't think so.
19: Not an actual purse.
18: And after 4 days, the two of them duking it this morning, as you are hearing it here for the first time, I'm breaking to this to you right now.
19: Okay.
18: Victor Hovland.
17: Uh-huh.
18: Backed by his Norwegian Weasel.
17: Yeah.
18: Won it all, and won it all he did. He won his 8th PGA Tour non-major win championship today. But that's not why I'm here to talk to you boys today.
17: Okay, good, because I announced that as I was bringing you on, so it's very redundant. I hope that's not all you've got here. You usually join us to recap the latest tournament, hoping you can give us a little bit more insight into the actual win as opposed to just who won.
18: Not today, DJ. Today I'm here for a bigger purpose. As you well know, I'm not the only golf expert here. I'm also an American. Born and bred. I lived American. I speak American. Aside from that one time in the 90s when I got struck in the head by a golf ball and was speaking fluent Korean for a couple days.
17: We all remember
18: Before you ask, can't speak it anymore. But I don't know if you guys know this.
17: I can barely speak English, so yeah, I figure you can't speak Korean.
18: There's a big grandiversary coming up this week. These United States are celebrating our 250th birthday of freedom and liberty and all that implies.
19: Oh, yeah.
18: And to celebrate, I've made a special announcement I'd like to make. Get that ready with the fanfare there, Connor. We're going to be celebrating.
17: Tyler.
18: We're celebrating America with our own party.
19: Oh.
18: By throwing Flaccid 250.
17: Okay.
18: Flaccid Golfer Magazine, proud to host this 4th of July event. For the golf fan out there that also loves America.
19: Oh, I got to laugh. Yeah, I didn't laugh yet. Well, that sounds great. What are you going to have at this, if you're stuck on the name, Flaccid 250?
17: Yeah. Horrible name.
18: I'm glad you got your motto. All kinds of things and more. I'm going to be cooking up the hot dogs. I'm going to be grilling up the bratwurst. I'm going to be having some live ass music with all.
17: What kind of music?
18: Glad you're out there, Deez. We got all kinds of genres that got all kinds of spectrums. We got Morgan Whalen. We got more Poppy Acts. We got Lady Goo Goo. Maybe Intermeet Cute covering Upper Bits.
19: Right.
18: We're going to have, from the 90s crowd, we're going to have the Gaga Dolls out there playing their hits.
19: Goo Goo Dolls, yeah. Oh, this is way off.
17: Big card, though. Yeah. Big lineup.
18: For the kids, we got Santino Carpenter. He's all the rage. We got
19: Sabrina.
18: Also, we got that Hispanic band that has the alarm clock for the singer, for the, all the Wannabe Monties out there in the crowd.
17: Okay, good. There are a lot of those.
18: Vanilla Ice is going to be there, too.
19: Oh, yeah.
18: Turns out he'll play yes to anything.
19: Yeah.
18: And you two will be excited because we're also going to have a ticket tie-in, another performer just for the ticket, P1s in the crowd.
19: Oh, and who might that be?
17: Oddly specific.
18: We're Flatted 250.
19: Uh-huh.
18: Are going to have the Flatted Tones of Mark Elfenbein with his cover band, Elf With and Farter. His Elf Wind and Fired cover band. As Elf sings their hit song, Starting Star. You know how it goes. You're starting star. No matter who you are. Starting loud to see. Starting through your bleeds. Now, if you want tickets.
17: If you classic.
18: Want tickets to this event, I urge you to go to imflatted250.com.
17: No one is going to go to that
19: website.
18: Now, all I need to do now is secure a venue, preferably a golf course locally that can accommodate 45,000 people.
19: Wait.
17: How can you be teasing all of this and you don't even have a venue? I don't think that many people also are going to show up to this.
18: I was concerned about getting all the acts in order and everything like that. I signed the dotted line, and I need some local course to pull through. I got a lot of hot dogs I'm grilling up for you, King.
17: Well, I don't think any reputable course around here is going to host your Flaccid 250 event.
19: Hot dogs should not have been number one on your priority list.
17: No, but we wish you luck. I mean, yeah. It sounds like you've put a lot of work into this, and for you, I would say that you've done a pretty good job so far. So
18: thank
17: good
18: you,
17: luck
18: boys. Yeah, thank you, everything you do, your bodies. Let's go golf. GYK.
19: Go golf.
18: GYK.
19: Yeah, cheap there. Cheap hitter there.
17: He knows how to play to the crowd, though.
19: I'll be honest with you, DJ. They have hot dogs. I'll swing by.
17: Might show up, too.
19: I'll swing by.
17: Flaccid 250 is more of our speed, I think.
19: All right, there is Greg Rosengarten, just as hit over the head as he's ever been.
16: That's going to do it for me this evening. Thanks so much for tuning in to the Ticket Top 10. Once again, I'm your host, Dylan Reed, who's filling in for Jay King as he does the hard, hard work of doing that noon to 7 shift all week. As always, stay healthy, stay safe, stay clean, and here's a little fun fact. Thanks to the kick around, this thing ran from 8 to 10, which means when this is over, I actually really do get to leave. So that's it. Bye.
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15: I don't know about you, but my social media feeds are flooded with lotions and potions and gadgets, all promising to unlock different components of longevity. But if you log off, take a step back from all the hype, you'll find that the actual keys to a longer, healthier life are hiding in plain sight. There are four of them. Number one, nutrition. The Mediterranean diet really is the gold standard. Number two, exercise. You should be getting 150 minutes of moderate intensity exercise or 75 minutes of vigorous intensity exercise every week, plus strength training and stretching. Number three, sleep. Sleep is when your body and your brain repair themselves. You should be getting 7 to 9 hours a night. And finally, number four, often gets forgotten, socialization. It's not a bonus. It's a necessity for a healthy life, finding a sense of community, purpose, and belonging. I'm Dr. Sanjay Gupta, helping you live a better life.
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37: Tell you everything happening right now as we are moments away from potentially another big penalty shootout.
3: My question is, are these European fans experiencing this live? Because for fans in Germany, their game ended at 1:30 in the morning. In Amsterdam, it's after 5:30 in the morning.
37: Things
3: right
37: are
3: now.
37: Just getting going at night in Amsterdam. I've been there.
4: Let's go.
37: Yeah, the red light district is just getting going now.
3: Netherlands
37: big party.
3: And
37: sure.
3: Morocco tied in overtime. By the way, Netherlands with only 6 shots in about 120 minutes tonight of this game that's taking place in Guadalupe, Mexico. And yet, Netherlands had the late lead. I say late in regulation, until Morocco tied it up 1-1 in the 91st minute. It has stayed 1-1 since. They're in minute 120 right now. So again, very late in OT. We could get to penalty kicks, which is how things ended in New England before this. Paraguay eliminated Germany on PKs, 4-3. Germany had outshot them 21-7, had over twice the possession in that game, had a corner kicks advantage of 16-6, and yet that game was tied 1-1 after overtime. Paraguay, which lost its opener to the U.S. in this tournament, was a big underdog in this matchup. Next up for them, France or Sweden on July the 4th. Winner of this Netherlands-Morocco match will play Canada on July the 4th. The round of 32 started with a thrilling ending yesterday in L.A. as Canada scored late to eliminate South Africa 1-0. Today started with Brazil and Japan, and Brazil was trailing at the half. It eventually won it on a goal in the 95th minute, 2-1, eliminating Japan. Japan still has never won a game in the tournament's knockout stage, 0-5. The group stage ended late Saturday. They're now in the knockout stage when every game's winner advances, every loser is out, no tie games. It's like a March Madness bracket now. It's been thrilling. The next U.S. game is Wednesday night against Bosnia and Herzegovina in the Bay Area. Trained to push past the pain, not athletes, just people trafficked every day right here in the United States, sometimes by someone they trusted. During the World Cup, help us break the silence. 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Victor Hovland won the PGA event on the first playoff hole against Scottie Scheffler this morning. Scheffler missed a 4-foot putt in Connecticut. Sunday, there was about a 90-minute weather delay during the final round, so that left no time for a playoff also then. The Memphis Grizzlies today traded Ja Morant to Portland for Jeremy Grant and Chris Murray. Spurs forward Julian Champagne is due to sign a new 3-year deal. San Antonio will re-sign Harrison Barnes. The Clippers picked up the option on Brook Lopez. Oklahoma City picked up the contract option on Lou Dort's deal worth almost $18 million. And in late night Major League Baseball, it is the Marlins 10-7 leaders at the Rockies, bottom of the ninth. Mariners at home ahead of the Angels 6-2, bottom of the eighth. Diamondbacks ahead of the Giants going to the eighth 5-1. Dodgers lead 8-3 at the A's, bottom of the sixth. This is a game where Max Muncy is the Dodger third baseman. And yes, a player named Max Muncy is the A's third baseman. LA's Max Muncy has not only a home run, but he has a couple of RBIs in this one. And we mentioned the stat from Sarah Lang's last hour. It's not just they have the same name. They have the same birthday. And they're both playing the same position against each other in the same game and both batting seventh. Apparently, though, since 1900, this type of thing has happened in two other games. There were two Alex Gonzalez's in a Florida-Toronto game, 2000, and Mets at Colorado, 1999, pitcher Bobby Jones going against the Rockies and pitcher Bobby Jones. Back to you.
37: Thank you, Steve-O. Jason Smith, Mike Harmon live from the Fox Sports Radio studios. Coming up next, yes, we'll break down what to know from the big Ja Morant trade. Plus, we are headed to penalties between the Netherlands and Morocco, 1-1. Buckle up. That's next right here. Jason and Mike, Fox.
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1: 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We're breaking this down.
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4: The Buffalo Bills are getting a new stadium. We all know that, right? One person or one group of people who will not be excited about it is the estate of one O.J. Simpson, because even though he was honored at their previous venue, they will not be honoring him at the new Highmark Stadium.
9: They didn't do this when O.J. Simpson was alive, and I don't care what you talk about all the other stuff, because I'm not sitting here trying to make it like O.J. was the perfect person or did everything right. But if you're the Buffalo Bills, I have a question for you. O.J. Simpson is still in the Pro Football Hall of Fame. O.J. Simpson is still in the College Football Hall of Fame. And he was still honored at your old stadium. Why would you do this now that he's deceased? And that he's gone. It's a coward move. You should have done it when he was still alive if you had any balls to do it. And say, no, OJ, we don't care what the jury said. We don't care about anything. We don't care about the legal system and how it works in this country. And we've determined that you're guilty and we want nothing to do with you. Did they do that, Kelvin?
10: No.
9: When he was alive?
10: No.
9: And now they're going to build this new stadium. And how the hell could the Buffalo Bills have any kind of honor or ring or salute any players in that freaking organization and not include O.J. Simpson? He was the Buffalo Bills. Disgraceful. I don't know if the general manager had a press.
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9: Would LeBron, Anthony Davis reunited, joining Steph Curry and Draymond Green, make the Warriors a heavyweight team to beat. A heavyweight team to beat in the Western Conference if all this goes down the way it's being described right now, the blueprint. I'm going to answer this like Jeffrey. I will take teams that look better on paper for 1,000, Alex. Can I get that for 1,000? Sure, why not? All right. Are they smoking bath salts by the bay? Is that what they're doing right there? Come on. Whose idea is this? Seriously, like, this keeps popping up, this idea that LeBron is going to go there. Now they've added Anthony Davis to the big board. Not the list, the big board. And you know what this is? It's like a Pinterest page of bad ideas.
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15: The WNBA keeps growing. They celebrated its 30th anniversary, so they released a promotional poster. Now, this on top of what happened with Caitlin Clark. So they have this anniversary poster they're going to put out. And you're like, okay, there's a lot of players to celebrate. You can have the older players, former players, the newer players. You know, they had Paige Beckers on it. They had Angel Reese on it. They did not have Caitlin Clark on a promotional poster to celebrate 30 years. That'd be like if the NBA put out one and they didn't put Wemby in there. And you'd be going, well, of course they put Wemby in there because he's the future of the sport. Caitlin Clark didn't make it. Now I'm wondering, did the WNBA do this? Was this strategy so people would be like, I can't believe what they're doing with Caitlin Clark?
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3: In Iran, just I understand that this is the best it's ever looked for us in the World Cup going back 25 years. Even when you want to go back to, you know, 2002 when we made it to the quarterfinals, we beat Mexico. Okay, we were still looking up at great teams. We weren't going to beat Germany, right? We're going to beat Germany and Klose and Oliver Kahn and goal. And that was a great German team, and they won the next time around. So I understand that okay, we made it further technically, but I feel like there's many more teams we can beat, and our path is greater. Our team, we are better. We are creating more scoring chances. We have a lot more creativity. We are creating our own energy, and the fact that we are scoring as many goals. I think we're going into the knockout round. We had the third most goals of any team in the World Cup, and that's counting, you know, the fact that, you know, Germany had seven in their first game. So the fact that we're still third in that list, like, this tells me all great things for us. So just focus on the next. We got to focus on the next game in front of us and think, really, why not us? Right? We're good for one sports miracle in this country every 50 years, right? We had you saw the commercial with Mike Ruzioni. Sure. That's been running all day today. Hey, you don't think we can win? And Ruzioni walks out of the bar. Yeah, the last big sports miracle our country had was in 1980. Every 50 years or so, yeah, I think we're good for once. Now, it's not technically 50 years, it's 46. But I think overall for the country, I can see us being kind of due here. And we've never looked better at this point in a World Cup than we do right now.
4: Yeah, I got a lot of Bunko half-ass merch that's been showing up in my timeline with why not you dot. S dot, and either an eagle or whatever other symbol of our nation they want to throw up there. People are always reticent to throw the flag on there. But all of that to say, you've got a matchup here against, what are they, the 61st nation?
3: I think so, yeah.
4: I still don't know what that means, right, on the grand scale, right? They like to press up top, right? Try to do the long ball.
3: Can you find them on a map, though? Apparently, that's been the big question.
4: That is,
3: you find them on a map?
4: See, here's the thing.
3: Know where Bosnia is on a map.
4: It's okay to not know that.
3: Yeah.
4: It's another thing to say, I don't know and I don't care.
3: Yeah.
4: And blank you because we're coming for you.
3: Yeah, that's tough.
4: I think that's where you take it a little bit too far.
3: Tough day for ABC7 here in Los Angeles.
4: Well, especially when the boss is actually of Bosnia.
3: Yeah.
4: to say,
3: you get a little too excited. Yeah. A little too excited about playing Bosnia. Let's just dial it back a little bit here.
4: Well, I mean, look, we put you on the remote, we had you talk about it, and then you went into a WWE shoot interview.
3: You know, I felt really good. It was a heat check comment, and turns out I shouldn't have made that heat check comment.
4: Turn off your replies. Turn off your replies really fast. But look, we've talked about the back line for the U.S. That's the one place potentially vulnerable. That's how Bosnia tries to get after it offensively. So we'll see, right? Do you thwart that early, or can your attacking style and control that has been exhibited carry into this round? Don't know, but excited to watch. And I'm certainly not worried about the round of 16 and the round of 8.
3: No.
4: Succeed and proceed. Again. That's it, people.
3: Whoever's in front, just worry about that. Don't worry about the path. Exit Abata Fresca, exit Swollen Dome. Jason Smith, Mike Harmon, live from the Fox Sports Radio studios. More from the World Cup and a big trade from the NBA today. That is next. Jason and Mike, Fox Sports.
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3: Shamit, it worked. They brought back Jose Alvarado. Mitchell Robinson's the big guy. If someone gives him $30 million a year, I would say, that's all. You go do it, Mitch. You go, buddy.
4: But I would say you this, go, buddy. And I spoke up for Dolan when he made that statement. This is the, we're not going crazy to retain people. $6 million a year for Shamit is not crazy.
3: No, it's not. Right? They signed Alvarado.
4: Alvarado wanted to stay. So that I think you got a hometown discount a little bit with him retaining.
3: Mitch is a guy that's coming off the bench for the Knicks, as big as he was, biggest offensive rebound in the history of the franchise. Like, he's someone that, yeah, he's more valuable to another team than he probably is to you because of the money he's going to get. Like, if he was starting, I would say, okay, the Knicks can give him that. But he's not. He's coming off the bench. They'll find a guy. They'll find somebody else to come off the bench and do what he does. And really, okay, I get there's going into the second apron. Hey, we can do a little bit of it here for a year or two because the Knicks can do that. They can do it but to say, okay, oh, we got to, if Mitch is getting, you know, 5 years and $150 million from a team. Knicks aren't going to go 5 years and $150 million. It's not going to happen. Right?
4: You know, he'd be a good looking Laker.
3: You lose guys, right?
4: Because he actually would play defense in the interior, and I mean, they can't hit a free throw.
3: It's like the Boz Luhrmann song where it's like, maybe you'll keep your free agents. Maybe you won't. Maybe they'll take less money. Maybe they won't. But in the end, the special players are the ones who stay. But trust me, on the sunscreen. Like, you guys are going to come and go. They're going to come and go. Exit Albaugh to Fresca. Exit Swollen Dome. Jason Smith, Mike Harmon live from the Fox Sports Radio studios. We got more NBA on the way. More on this. And, boy, a highlight of the night you just absolutely have to hear. I mean, I don't need to hear it, but you need to hear it because, yeah, it's fun. That's next. Jason and Mike, Fox Sports Radio.
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13: If I were to ask you what makes for a good night's sleep, you'd probably say a dark, quiet room, not too many things on your mind. But every night when you go to get some Z's, how often do you really think about the temperature in your bedroom? Temperature may be one of the most underappreciated factors in sleep. That's according to the Senior Vice President of Research and Scientific Affairs at the National Sleep Foundation. We often hear about lights and screens and stress, but even modest changes in temperature and airflow can influence both how quickly you fall asleep and how deeply you stay asleep. Most experts will recommend a room temperature of 60 to 67 degrees Fahrenheit. You might also experiment with your sheets and what you actually wear to bed. Play around a bit and see what improves your sleep. You might be delightfully surprised. I'm Dr. Sanjay Gupta, helping you live a better life.
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6: what you need to know.
20: At the World Cup, Morocco eliminated Netherlands on penalty kicks 3-2. Morocco had tied the game with a goal in the 91st minute, and it was tied 1-1 after overtime. Paraguay eliminated Germany on penalty kicks 4-3. The Germans missed three of their six PKs, including their first and their last. And Brazil trailed at halftime, but came back to win 2-1 over Japan on a goal in the 95th minute. The next U.S. game is Wednesday night. The Memphis Grizzlies traded Ja Morant to Portland for Jeremy Grant. Victor Hovland won the PGA event on his first playoff hole against Scottie Scheffler, who missed a four-foot putt in Connecticut. To Major League Baseball, late-night wins for the Dodgers and Seattle. The Cubs beat San Diego 3-2 on a run in the bottom of the ninth. Milwaukee hit a two-run homer bottom of the eighth to edge the Reds 5-3. Wins for Boston and Texas. I'm Steve DeSager.
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3: 1-2 punch in NFL history, certainly modern NFL history. You got the multiple Defensive Player of the Year award winners on the same team, the other young talent the Rams had. Might as well not even show up if the Niners or the Seahawks. Cardinals stopped showing up about 100 years ago, so who cares about them? All right, the question, are you buying in to the latest noise regarding Aaron Donald returning to the Rams? Are you buying in to the latest noise about Aaron Donald returning to the Rams? All right, so looking at this from 30,000 feet, it would appear that Aaron Donald is bored, he is rested, and he has been watching and sniffing around at Myles Garrett and the Rams, and he's like, I got a little left, and you can do the math on that. And as we had been hearing about a month ago, this is more of the same than what we had heard, and we passed on to you that Donald is working on his physique, even though he was in good shape. He's in the lab there working out and getting all the kinks in Gold's Gym, getting into shape outside of pop goes the tire. Outside of him popping a tire here, it would appear to be a green light go situation. So could you imagine Aaron Donald popping through the Rams facility like the Kool-Aid man, except nobody yelling, oh yeah, opposing quarterbacks will be screaming for medical help. They'll be screaming, oh, no, oh, no. Man, if he actually does this and unretires and links up with Myles Garrett, the Rams defense, instantaneously, and it's good already, but instantaneously with that new look secondary, they took the old Chiefs secondary, add Myles Garrett, which is an upgrade over Jared Verse. And so you look at that, and Rams defense becomes a horror movie with a blockbuster budget. And even though Donald's in his past his expiration date in his mid to late 30s at this point, and even if he's on a pitch count, which I think is still a nightmare, And so there's some tingling. There's a little bit of tingling among the Ram fan base there that the fire is lit. And Donald inching closer. We still have another month, a little less than a month before training camp, and Donald, if he was wise, would just kind of sit back and wait and do the old thing, not show up to training camp. Doesn't seem like he's wired that way. That's a baseball move or a basketball move, load management. Football generally looks down upon that. You don't usually go that direction in the NFL. We'll see where this plays out. It is the Ben Maller Show. If you would like to be part, you can join us right now. Say hello at 877-99 on Fox. That's 877-996-6369. 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I don't know when the exact wee hour begins, but we'll be there for that. Well, it has been a staple. By the way, you can join us at 877-99 on Fox. Also on X, at Ben Maller. That's at Ben Maller if you'd like to be part of the live radio show. So it has been a staple of Americana for years. And I'm talking about it's sports, it's entertainment, it's pop culture. It's always played in front of a packed house, and it's now getting cranked up a couple of notches. But what is it? That's the question. What is it that is getting cranked up a couple of notches? Well, we'll get to it. We'll tell you about it, and we will do it next.
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15: If I were to ask you what makes for a good night's sleep, you'd probably say a dark, quiet room, not too many things on your mind. 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Temperature may be one of the most underappreciated factors in sleep. 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
1: Like, how does somebody go, who did we leave out here? I don't know, looks good to me. I mean, is Cheryl Swoops on there? Cynthia Cooper on there? Like, Cheryl Miller on there? Like, I don't know. How far are we going back? I have followed women's basketball for a long, long time. And as much as I look at the WNBA, the growth of it, and the stars, you know, they go 92 yards and they kick a field goal. That's the feeling I get. It just feels like the WNBA doesn't get it. Take advantage of these moments. Sell the stars. But you have a poster and you forget to put... I mean, Taurasi? Taurasi's one of the three greatest WNBA players of all time. Like, we're not even debating these things. Oh, my God.
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0: It is the Ben Maller Show. That's right. We're here every night during the week on the overnight. Don't forget about the Fifth Hour podcast, a spinoff of this show. It is a must-listen for the real P1s. And every time something happens that has been announced on the Fifth Hour podcast that the radio listeners don't get, we always laugh. The real P1s laugh. They say, these people aren't real fans of the show. They're frauds. They don't listen to the Fifth Hour. So don't be caught. Don't be caught as a fraud. Don't do that. 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So check it out. All right, back to it we go, and we'll pay off the Who Am I game in a moment. This is where we pretend to be somebody else. I did want to mention this, though, the upgrade, part of pop culture, part of Americana, and it is getting the national TV treatment as the Nathan's Hot Dog Eating Contest takes place this weekend on America's 250th birthday in Brooklyn.
1: I love that competition.
0: The Glizzy Gobbler competition there will be taking place on Coney Island, and it will air on ABC, the first ever national television simulcast of the most American event you can have on July 4th, as Joey Chestnut, the greatest athlete amongst us. He's a bad boy now. He's got a criminal record, Joey Chestnut, and he goes out there to get it done. They have the women's competition, which nobody cares about, and then the men's competition, which a few people care about. That'll be taking place early on Saturday, and it's all about the hot dogs. It's all about the hot dogs. Joey Chestnut, the most decorated athlete in American sport, will try to add another mustard belt, trying to get that done here for sure. All right, let's pay off the Who Am I game. And here is the Who Am I game, where I pretend to be somebody else. Thus, we call it the Who Am I game. And away we go. So there have been 2 4-game spans in the live ball era since 1920 by a player 22 or younger with 6 or more home runs and as many walks drawn as strikeouts. They were by Tampa Bay's Junior Caminero and me. Who am I? That is the question. What is the answer? And let's see. Does anyone know the answer? We go to the great unwashed here to see. And let's see. Page down here. We'll skip over that. Barney Fife from Andy in Lionel Lakes, Minnesota. Very important there. Bartolo Colon, a lean, mean wrecking machine. Bartolo Colon from Eloy from Compton. That's his answer. Who else do we have? Let's see. Page down. Let's see. Stevie Meatballs is yelling at me to be mean to the helmet man who called in earlier. Hank Greenberg from Analog Al. What else do we have? Vacation Benny. I don't know what that is. From Maller Prop Guy, no days off. Robbie the Mariner fan says the kid is the answer. Sheriff Buford T. Justice from JT the Wingman outside Knoxville, Tennessee. Big Lou, he's on number 2. And he went with Danny Ainge as his answer. John Vanderwall, good name by Eileen in San Francisco. Old Montreal Expo, John Vanderwall. Terry Mulholland from Yafimi in Chicago. Yeah, Ryan in Mexico via San Diego going with Al Oliver as his answer. Christian says Garrett. That's right. Garrett Cole, guessed by Christian. C. Thomas Howell from Hoosier Bill. That's his answer. A lot of people commenting on Anthony in Louisiana. 904 Ray just wanted to say that he enjoyed Helmet Man's call. He enjoyed that very much. All right, Lorena, do you have an answer, Lorena? Again, the Who Am I game, there have been 2 4-game spans in the live ball era since 1920 by a player 22 or younger with 6 or more home runs and as many walks drawn as strikeouts in that span. They were by Tampa Bay's Junior Caminero and me.
1: I got to go with Pablo Picasso.
0: Well, Picasso, pretty good hitter. He's more of a slap hitter, though, Picasso. Played for the Cincinnati Reds back in the day.
1: Not much.
0: Well, I mean, you were close, because while Pablo Picasso played for the Reds, so did Johnny Bench. That was the answer we were looking for, was Johnny Bench. I love the success of Junior Caminero for the Tampa Bay Rays. It's great, because the story came out a couple weeks ago that the Angels could have had him for Ohtani a couple years ago, and they're like, no, we want to hold on to Ohtani. And Caminero's a star. He is. They started.
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3: A better life with Dr. Sanjay Gupta.
4: When you need your body to perform, but some of your muscles are having trouble, other muscles can sometimes help compensate. This is a great thing short-term. But long-term, it can lead to serious and even chronic aches and pains. So if you've got nagging stiffness or irritation somewhere, don't push through it. Try to figure out why it's happening and how you can correct it. Strength and conditioning specialist Dana Santa says, performing exercises at a deliberate tempo makes it easier to notice when the wrong muscles are taking over, and also gives the intended muscles a chance to engage before that compensation kicks in. Dana suggests that starting with primary movement patterns such as squatting, hinging, pushing, pulling, rotating, and core can help make compensation easiest to identify and to address. I'm Dr. Sanjay Gupta, helping you live a better life.
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2: We are Bus Wars! 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
3: Germany and Netherlands were each eliminated from the World Cup in the round of 32 Monday night. Morocco beat Netherlands on penalty kicks 3-2. Morocco had tied the game with a goal in the 91st minute. Paraguay on penalty kicks eliminated Germany 4-3. The Germans had outshot them 21-7, but the game was tied 1-1 after overtime. Brazil was down at the half, but still won 2-1 over Japan on a goal in the 95th minute. The group stage ended over the weekend. They're now in the knockout stage Monday through Friday this week, three games per day. Tuesday night, Mexico hosts Ecuador. The next U.S. game is Wednesday night against Bosnia-Herzegovina. The Memphis Grizzlies traded Ja Morant to Portland for Jeremy Grant. To baseball, Boston won its fifth straight. Texas won its fifth in a row. Milwaukee and the Cubs each had close wins. Late night victories for Seattle and the Dodgers. I'm Steve DeSager.
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3: 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And Jalen Duren. 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He's supposedly been underwhelmed. The team in Detroit, the Pistons, not throwing money at him in the extension department. And so now there's a lot of chatter. There's going to be a sign-and-trade. Detroit can match any offer, and they have said, at least publicly, they plan on doing just that. They plan on keeping the player. Of course, the player is shooting for the stars. Hopefully he makes those shots, unlike the shots he took in the playoffs with the Pistons. Now, the overnight rumor mill has two teams, hot and heavy, on the prowl to get Jalen Duren. Those teams are Sacramento, the Kings, and the team that used to be in Minneapolis, the Lakers. The Minneapolis Lakers and the Sacramento Kings, who used to be in Kansas City and other places as well. So they're looking to poach the player off the roster of the team in the Motor City. Question, Jalen Duren is plotting his escape, the great escape from the Pistons to join the Lakers or the Kings. Does this move the needle? So it moves it just a little twitch, just a little bit. The vision, if you look at the vision board of Jalen Duren, it is beautiful. Dominant rim runner, finishes, crushing hammer dunks on lob passes, inhaling rebounds, all you can eat on the glass, a monster masher during the regular season, an anchor, modern-day brick wall in the painted area, and then playoffs. Yes, we all watched. Everyone that cares about this watched him get the ultimate atomic wedgie. Jalen Duren got an atomic wedgie in the postseason. There's no other way to say it. The guy's a walking double-double with cheese until the postseason starts, and then he has the efficiency that craters the moment teams game plan against him. And suddenly, if you get strategic defensively and you force Jalen Duren to do things outside of just being around the rim, and as we said, rim runner, finishing lobs, that kind of thing, getting rebounds, if you force him to do other things, suddenly it all goes to hell. It all goes to hell. The processing speed plummets. It's like AOL dial-up back in the day. He exposes himself as a high-end appliance, Jalen Duren, which is great to have a high-end appliance. However, nobody builds the house around the dishwasher. You're like, well, I need to make sure the house, the light shines off the dishwasher. Well, no, dummy. You don't do that for that. No, that's silly. So Sacramento actually does make a lot of sense, which I don't think I've ever said that before, for an NBA player to go to Sacramento. However, the economics work if you use that little Fugazi trade machine thingamajig, because Sacramento could flip Domantas Sabonis and the son of Arvydas Sabonis. They could send him off to Detroit, and he's owed, I think it's $94 million or something like that over the next couple of years. So you move that contract to Michigan, and you do a little gymnastics.

0: the salary cap gymnastics and all that. Now, meanwhile, supposedly Jalen Duren is open to playing in Sacramento, something that rarely happens. And Sabonis is like, I'd go to the Pistons. Meanwhile, the Lakers are caught in a bit of a pickle, a bit of a bind here, because you got Luka Doncic, who's bitching and moaning because he knows DeAndre Ayton he sucks. And Ayton, I guess, opted into his contract, so the Lakers are going to have to unload him. And the thing about Jalen Duren, he was so bad. How bad was he in the postseason? That disappearing act, the biggest vanishing act in the postseason going back multiple generations. I think it's almost 60 years you got to go back, maybe even more than that, to find a player as futile as Jalen Duren in the playoffs. So we'll see how this goes. Luka wanted DeAndre Ayton to be that rim runner, alley-oop, the guy that would just catch lobs and hammer dunk, and Ayton did that when he wasn't eating a peanut butter and jelly sandwich. He was able to do that. It is the Ben Maller Show. As we are rolling on, I am told we have the play of the day. It's not just any play of the day. That would be the tire rack play of the day. So let's take you back out to the World Cup, and it's do or die time in the World Cup. All the drama of athletic competition. Take a listen.
1: Ismail Sabari can win the penalty shootout for Morocco with this kick. Yes!
0: Oh! Whoa! Yeah, he made it. He made it. That's a TV call. 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They call him Weed Man. He solves all of life's problems. The world's about to become a much better place with our friend Billy. So if you want to send questions in, hashtag, well, you know the hashtag, at Ben Maller. That's at Ben Maller. And you can be part of the show with hashtag Weed, Ask a Weed Man, Ask a Weed Man. So we'll have some fun with him. 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We'll get to all that, and we will do it next.
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14: If I were to ask you what makes for a good night's sleep, you'd probably say a dark, quiet room, not too many things on your mind. 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Temperature may be one of the most underappreciated factors in sleep. That's according to the Senior Vice President of Research and Scientific Affairs at the National Sleep Foundation. 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Most experts will recommend a room temperature of 60 to 67 degrees Fahrenheit. 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I'm Dr. Sanjay Gupta, helping you live a better life.
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21: As far as a teammate, whether he's an executive, whether he was an analyst at Fox, like, he is one of the most beloved people ever. And knowing John Lynch a little bit, my imagination takes me to him just wanting to talk to Brandon Ayuk, check on him, make sure he's good. Like, he's that type of individual.
22: 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The reports out there make the claim, I don't know this to be factual, that Ayuk and Daniels are best friends, not just friends. They put best friends in the report. So
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23: 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Stu Gotts and Company. 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The Odd Couple with Rob Parker and Kelvin Washington. 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

0: 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That's at Ben Maller Show. 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We time shifted Maller to the third degree for ratings purposes till next hour. So here is the Insta trivia. After another horrific start recently, Philadelphia Phillies starter Aaron Nola has a 6.02 earned run average since the start of 2025. I'm told that's not good. The ERA is, in fact, the second worst among 107 pitchers with at least 170 innings pitched over that time. Only blank has been worse. Only blank has been worse, and that is the question. What is the answer? Larry Heisel guessed by Doc Dan. Hulk Hogan from King Roy. What's your answer, Lorena? Quickly!
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17: A better life with Dr. Sanjay Gupta.
18: I'm feeling lucky to have my college-age kids home with me for a few weeks this summer. And one of the things I know we're going to be talking about, AI. I've started to use it more often at the hospital to get fresh takes on patient problems that I'm trying to solve. And for my girls, well, I know that they are navigating college now with these new powerful tools, something, frankly, that you and I couldn't have even imagined when we were in school. But while it may be tempting to outsource your studying and your work to these large language models, I beg you not to. And that's because AI chatbots tend to reproduce what researchers call weird viewpoints. That's an acronym: Western, Educated, Industrialized, Rich, and Democratic. Look, AI isn't going away, and admittedly, it can be a really powerful tool, but you don't want it doing your thinking for you. I'm Dr. Sanjay Gupta, helping you live a better life.
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3: At the World Cup, Morocco eliminated Netherlands on penalty kicks 3-2. Morocco had tied the game with a goal in the 91st minute, and it was tied 1-1 after overtime. Paraguay eliminated Germany on penalty kicks 4-3. The Germans missed 3 of their 6 PKs, including their first and their last. And Brazil trailed at halftime but came back to win 2-1 over Japan on a goal in the 95th minute. The next U.S. game is Wednesday night. The Memphis Grizzlies traded Ja Morant to Portland for Jeremy Grant. Victor Hovland won the PGA event on his first playoff hole against Scottie Scheffler, who missed a 4-foot putt in Connecticut. To Major League Baseball, late night wins for the Dodgers and Seattle. The Cubs beat San Diego 3-2 on a run in the bottom of the ninth. Milwaukee hit a 2-run homer bottom of the eighth to edge the Reds 5-3. Wins for Boston and Texas. I'm Steve DeSager.
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3: Almost, that's a weasel term, almost 40% on the resale market. And that's a pretty big decline. So the question, why are World Cup resale ticket prices down, close to 40%? Close to 40%. So the answer on this one's rather simple. This is what happens when arrogance tries to outvote basic math. You try to outvote basic math, that's what happens. You blame FIFA for oversupply and unsold inventory. This is a classic CNBC American greed. It's an American greed story is what it is. Now, I know FIFA's a global operation, but they did the most American thing you could do. Try to stick it to the fans. They didn't misread the demand. They misread reality is what they did. FIFA thought they could pull a fast one with their dynamic pricing, which is slang for we're going to steal your wallet, you loser. That is what dynamic pricing means. You're a sucker, and we're going to take your money. We're going to get some of that dumb money. You're dumb. That's dynamic pricing. They pushed the face value into the thousands for many of these World Cup matches. All the while, they were double-dipping, and they have been double-dipping. They get 15% of the fee from both the buyer and the seller on their retail, on their resale, the platform they use for the resale. So they are getting 30% of just found money that they just cooked up. And they get that on every ticket that's purchased on the resale platform that they have. Now, here's the other thing. The drops that we're seeing are a massive market correction. After FIFA, the prices they put out there met reality, right? Because it turns out that international fans, this blows me away as well. I thought these people, they don't work. None of them have jobs. They all come here to drink our beer and dance through the streets. Well, it turns out some of them actually have to have jobs. Go figure. I thought they were just on endless holiday and all that. So the international fans, many of them, don't have a month off from work to stay for the whole FIFA World Cup and be part of their money grab. And so people have started to go back. And people actually have to go to jobs and things like that. And there are just not enough trust fund babies out there. Many fans were only planning to attend the first couple of games or the round 32, as we understand it, before going back home. So we're now at the point where these guys are like, well, I got to go back to my job, and I've experienced it. I've drank your beer. I've gone to your beaches. I'm ready to go back to my country. You losers, is what they're saying. And with many tickets remaining unsold and even close to the, you know, we're at the point now where we're getting into the meat of the tournament where it's starting to get good.
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5: A Better Life with Dr. Sanjay Gupta.
6: When you need your body to perform, but some of your muscles are having trouble, other muscles can sometimes help compensate. This is a great thing short term, but long term, it can lead to serious and even chronic aches and pains. So if you've got nagging stiffness or irritation somewhere, don't push through it. Try to figure out why it's happening and how you can correct it. Strength and conditioning specialist Dana Santa says, performing exercises at a deliberate tempo makes it easier to notice when the wrong muscles are taking over, and also gives the intended muscles a chance to engage before that compensation kicks in. Dana suggests that starting with primary movement patterns such as squatting, hinging, pushing, pulling, rotating, and core can help make compensation easiest to identify and to address. I'm Dr. Sanjay Gupta, helping you live a better life.
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14: Welcome into the Ticket Top 10 P1s. It is that time of night where we serve you the most high quality and well curated HSOs of the day for your listening pleasure, whether it's the first time you've heard it or maybe you've listened to it on repeat on the app. Either way, I'm here to play it for you. I'm your host, Dylan Reed, filling in for Jay King, who's doing the Lord's work as he fills in for Ham. Don't I know it? Let's go ahead and take a look at what we've got on the show this evening. Work in progress, filling in for your Courage boys this week and next week. Talk Mavs trade rumors, specifically ones concerning Kawhi Leonard. And they have a visit from golf expert Greg Rosengarten. The Invasion talk about your underwhelming yet still first place Texas Rangers. And they take a look at mailboat racing. Have to tune in to check that one out. Over on the Sweet Spot, Sam Gannon of Fox 4 fills in for Sean Bass. They talk Dusty May and all things Mavs. And they ask the question, how many people in the Metroplex really care about the Rangers right now? Bob, Dave, and Corby of The Hardline discuss what's going on between Jason Robertson and the Dallas Stars. They talk World Cup fans coming over here and experiencing American sports or American sporting events. And they hash out the classic debate of hoodie versus sweater. But first, let's get our evening started out with Work in Progress as Justin Montemayor takes you on a trip up the ramp.

0: Thank you. Thank you very much.
1: And this is brought to you by Sante Center for Healing and Mark Spain Real Estate.
0: So, Deej, Ham, I know we're all currently caught up in soccer fever right now with the World Cup right here in our own backyard.
2: Yes, ma'am.
0: We're going to talk to Andy Swift later, talk some World Cup with him. And I am no different. I am also currently caught up, can't get enough soccer. And I spent a lot of my day yesterday watching soccer, but maybe not the soccer that you think. Let me play for you some audio of one of my favorite goals from the weekend. Here, let's see if we're up here.
1: Oh, there are so many. I mean, it's hard to narrow it down, my favorite.
2: Yeah, there's a good one in the Portugal-Colombia game.
0: It's playing.
3: Thanks for Lolly. Through the legs and in. Sofyan Fellaini gets Chelsea off and running. The man nicknamed the one-leg merchant has bought Chelsea a valuable goal in this final.
1: Chelsea.
0: So, huh. That, of course, was audio from the Disability FA Cup.
1: Really?
4: Obviously.
2: I didn't know they do this.
0: Oh, yeah.
1: I'm usually on this, on off-sports disability.
5: The fun time for the disabled.
1: Every time there's disabled tennis, every time there's disabled tennis, I always send it to you. I didn't know this was happening.
0: So there is absolutely disability soccer, and it's for all of them.
2: The EAFL, England Amputee Football League.
0: So what I was watching there, and I watched the entire final between Chelsea and Cambridge City, which Cambridge City won a freaking crazy game in overtime. They had to put two in net in the last few minutes of regulation to even send it to extra time.
4: We need an extra leg in here.
0: Finally, TJ Yates puts one in, but it's insane. They're playing. Everyone on the pitch obviously is missing a leg, and they're running around on those like arm crutches.
2: I was going to say, are they hopping? How would they kick
0: the ball? They kind of look like the foosball people.
1: Ooh, that's a good one. Yeah, they do.
0: They look like foosballers, and that's exactly how they kick it. They prop themselves up on their crutches.
2: They do a like complete flip.
1: A full 360 flip.
0: Yeah.
2: No way.
0: And it was. And I am not joking when I tell you, I think that those dudes might be more athletic than a lot of your regular soccer players.
2: Wait a minute.
0: The amount of stamina that they have to play this, because for one, to make it more interesting, it's double the size of a normal pitch.
1: Oh,
0: it's not.
2: This does not look as dumb. I have a point of contention though.
0: Go ahead.
2: All their goalies have two legs.
0: Okay, so their goalies.
2: Why do they
0: have to be missing an arm?
2: What?
0: So their goalies are all missing one arm.
2: That guy's missing an arm? Oh, wow.
0: Yes. Which feels like when you get to PKs.
2: No, there's no way. He's got his arm
1: he's
2: in his shirt.
1: He's just tucking it in.
2: Yeah, he's tucking it in his shirt.
1: This guy's not actually handicapped.
0: I'm telling you, they're all missing one arm.
2: No.
0: If you're looking at the guy wearing the orange,
1: yeah,
0: he's missing an arm and a leg. He made history as the first goalie to be missing an arm and a leg in a final yesterday.
6: Legend.
0: I heard them talking about that. So, actually double what you guys were saying.
2: No, I don't believe it.
0: So Cambridge ends up winning, which apparently is a big upset. They weren't even a club 5 months ago, and Chelsea like won every single game this year because they're Chelsea.
1: Mm-hmm.
0: And they end up winning the whole thing. One thing I found really funny though was because it is a much smaller field, a couple things can happen. One, look at the size of this referee. Tell me if you've ever seen a referee this size in a normal soccer match. He's a portly fella.
1: A little chunky.
0: Whoa. He's a portly fella. And I feel like if you're having to run up and down a normal game between, Sweden and Argentina, that guy's not keeping up. But if he has to keep up with a bunch of one-legged guys, he can do it. But again, those guys are standing the entire time. Now, they have different rules. They can sub in and out whenever they need to, but they're up the entire time, and they're, knocking each other to the ground, and they actually have some pretty insane shots, like where they get it looks like a legitimate kick.
1: Oh yeah, for sure.
0: But that was
1: we're watching the highlights over here as you're talking.
0: That was not the only one, because the Disability FA Cup has other divisions. There was also blind soccer.
1: What? All right, that just sounds cruel.
0: Which was...
5: But
2: No, there's a lot of people in the crowd.
0: Quite the... you're at Wembley.
1: The crowd is roaring.
0: Like 11 people running around. But what they have, to make sure that no one's cheating, they make everybody wear...
2: They make them
0: like
2: blind?
0: Like a sleeper's mask.
2: Oh.
0: Like a sleep mask. But they use a ball that has a bell in it, like a cat toy. And they also have people around the field, the pitch, that are basically just yelling at you where the ball is.
1: It's in front of you, it's in front of you. No,
0: and
1: no.
0: So that's exactly what it is.
1: I'm not
0: you have like
1: to you,
0: a
1: I'm
0: guy behind the other goalie, you have a guy on each side, and then your own goalie, and they're all just yelling. So it's chaos as they're all yelling, trying to tell you where the ball is. And these guys are running around, like trying to keep up and kick the ball. It's not as competitive, I think, as was one-legged soccer.
1: Right. Just impressive that they're out there at all.
2: In blind soccer, though, penalty kicks have to be impossible to actually execute.
0: I kind of thought about doing in one-legged soccer, trying to combine that with the hockey goalie bit, where I can just do the thing where I lay in front of the net and take up 65% of the net just from mass. But, again, their goalies all look pretty in shape. At least the ones that I saw. But the thing that put me onto this was I saw on the Football on TNT Sports X account the EE Disability FA Cup Power Chair Final, which, have you guys ever played Rocket League?
2: No.
0: Do you know what it is?
1: I know what it is, yeah.
0: So imagine Rocket League in wheelchairs, because that is what this is. And they showed the like game-winning goal, which I don't know if you guys left over there, DJ, but this is the power chair final. This was one of the goals that scored.
2: Whoa.
0: They're using a ball that's like four times the size of a normal one. And again, they're using tactics from like foosball, where they're spinning their chairs around.
2: Dude, you need a chair like that,
0: that are
2: dude.
0: Clearly modified just to play soccer.
1: You're shortchanging yourself soccer. Not having a chair like that, number one. Number two, they've got add-ons that look like battle bots, it looks like.
0: Yeah, so it's a battle of...
2: There's
0: it's
2: a saw
0: like,
2: on that guy's chair.
0: Battle bots.
1: Saw that guy in half.
0: We need to add some Mad Max.
2: He's got the flip thing that flips with
0: flamethrowers on the side.
1: Flamethrower, there's one with a spike. Why do we all know BattleBots so well? God, we suck.
2: Dude, we need to strap like a rocket engine onto your wheelchair.
0: So, I told you guys earlier that I might be leaving the ticket. I think I'm going to try to make next year's, because apparently we have
2: the power chair final?
0: We have the Disability World Cup coming up next year. This was the FA Cup, so like the FA Cup where you have all the teams in the UK play each other, the World Cup, and I want to make the American team, and I already have the branding down. That's more important than the skill.
1: Yeah, for sure.
0: I'm going to go by Ronaldo.
2: Ronaldo only has one leg.
1: Ronaldo. Yeah.
0: Yeah.
1: I mean, outside
0: of you guys would like to invest,
2: yes.
1: Outside of your obvious lack of skills, I think you've got a very good shot here.
0: Well, I can also be the Deion Sanders of this thing, because I can compete in both events, the amputee final
2: and the blind
0: and the wheelchair final.
2: Oh,
0: and the blind final. If what my mom told me as a kid continues between now and then.
2: What?
0: So I'm just saying,
1: deteriorating quickly.
0: Right. I'm just saying. Buy into my disability soccer stock now, because you're basically, I'm going to go through the academy. You're looking at like 12-year-old Messi in the Barcelona academy.
1: Look, if Erling Haaland can play major soccer with whatever disabilities he's got, I don't doubt that you could absolutely participate in this.
0: He's playing real soccer, not. They also have the worst division, which is partially blind, which is basically.
1: You just don't see well?
0: Yeah.
1: Like, I could participate in that.
2: That's half the population.
0: One guy got sand in his eye, and all of a sudden, you got Mo Salah out there dominating. It was just regular soccer.
2: If you make the power chair final.
0: Go ahead.
2: we have to do Ticket Theater 1310 for
0: of
2: that.
0: Me in the power chair final?
2: Yes.
0: And I was watching the last World Cup, and there are absolutely Monty-looking dudes in that division.
2: What does that mean?
0: I'm just saying that motor was getting burnt out quicker than some of the other motors.
2: Smoke coming out of the back of it.
0: But I
2: would for
0: like
2: their like
0: guys,
2: hydration breaks, they're just putting gas in it.
0: Right. And then, yeah, just shoving a Twinkie in your mouth. Should we confuse Andy later at 8:15 and only ask him about the Disability FA Cup?
1: It at least needs to be brought up for at least half the segment.
0: Let's do it. All right, there is the ramp. All right.
5: You know, I'm a really big soccer fan, and even I didn't know about the Disabled FA Cup. Kudos to you, Monty, for another successful ramp. Be sure to catch those Whip Boys in for the Musers all this week and next week. Coming up next on the Ticket Top 10, we head over to the Invasion as they talk about your first place Texas Rangers. 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
19: Not all screen time is created equal, and a new study out of Sweden is helping us understand this even better. So researchers followed more than 20,000 people over nearly two decades and determined that passive screen time, like sitting on the couch and watching television, raised someone's risk of dementia. But if they did something active, like reading, puzzles, or interacting with other people, this same group of people saw their risk of dementia drop. Just like you got to put the work in to keep your body in shape as you age, you basically have to do the same thing with your brain. A couple things I have found to help: working to learn something new every day, whatever it might be, challenging yourself in some way every day, and really importantly, staying socially active. Some days that means meeting friends in person. Other days, maybe an email, a text, or a phone call. Just stay engaged. I'm Dr. Sanjay Gupta, helping you live a better life.
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5: 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Welcome back to the Ticket Top 10 P1s. I'm your host, Dylan Reed, filling in for the illustrious Jay King. I hope you're having a fantastic HSO-filled reconsumption and World Cup-filled evening. Coming up next on the Top 10, we head over to Donnie and Matt of The Invasion as they discuss the first place Texas Rangers.
3: But let's talk a little baseball. Because believe it or not, as the calendar now just 2 days remaining here in the month of June, don't look yet, or do, those Texas Rangers are in first place in the American League West. And it's really strange because this is a team smack dab at 500, a four-game weekend sweep of the Toronto Blue Jays on the road, by the way. They are now 42-42, a half game ahead of Seattle in the American League West. And it just feels like no one is excited about a first-place baseball team.
9: Is there a reason to be excited?
3: They're in first place.
9: Okay. Well,
3: and I think the other thing, too, we got to see if they sustain it. Sure. So I understand that. But there are only two teams in the American League worth the crap, and that is the Yankees and the Rays. They're only 6 wins behind the Rays and the Yankees, who both have 48 wins. Everyone else, every other team in the American League, the Rangers are neck and neck with them. And that's where it goes, okay, can they beat the Yankees or the Rays in a series? I have no idea. There's no reason to think they couldn't beat every other team in the American League in a series if you can get into the playoffs, which there's no reason to think you can't.
9: Yeah, but just 2 weeks ago, we were talking about blowing this thing up, and it was terrible, and it was horrible baseball. And I was trying to say it's such a long season that there's no way you can just go out and say, all right, you know what, just chop the legs off. There's nothing worth it. Everyone just go, especially with the way the West is going and especially with the way the American League is going right now. There's no reason to do that. I think everyone is just guarded because, yeah, we've seen 2, 3, 4 wins in a row, and then you have a team, you get your hopes up. Oh, now they play this team. Now this team is under 500. You should make this is time to make a run, and then the Rangers don't make a run. So while you can – be excited, especially for the Toronto series and the sweep and how it was kind of hanging by a thread pretty much every single game.
3: It's
9: as
3: really
9: you had
3: weird
9: to,
3: series.
9: Man, Evaldi kind of saved this whole thing with the 7 innings that he went. Everything else was just, all right, man, we got to make sure we get as much out of this start, and the bullpen is just hanging on. Everybody's kind of running on fumes.
3: Right.
9: But they got it done. And the wild pitch scoring from second inning with the pinch runner, that's the definition of manufacturing runs that we haven't seen from this Rangers team in I don't know how long.
3: Yeah,
9: it does give you a little bit of, all right, Toronto's in one of those teams that's just around, kind of muddled with everyone else, but you go on the road and you get out, you get a lead in every single one of them, and you almost blow a couple of them, but then you come back in the game four to get the win after you're up, and then you get down and you win that game. So, dude, I think everyone's excitement level is exactly where it needs to be.
3: Yeah, and I think it's become, let's see what the next month brings.
9: Absolutely.
3: Us. Because there's no way to know. I don't know how this team can be buyers. Sellers, sure, because you would think that they've got pieces, but the problem is, I don't think they're going to be either one of those.
9: I don't think so either.
3: They made the move for Mackenzie Gore and gave up a chunk of prospects before the season began. It feels like that was their big move. I think you just kind of got to ride this out and see where it takes you. And that's what's crazy about the American League, because we can say, well, they're not one of the better teams in baseball. If you say in baseball, okay, but they don't play in the National League. So it doesn't matter that they would be 7 games back in every division in the National League. They're winning their division. And hell, even in the Central, if they played in the Central, they'd be, what, 2 games behind Chicago in the Central?
9: But if I told you at the beginning of the season that meaningful at-bats and meaningful playing time will be given to Osuna and Diaz and Foscue and Lopez and Duran, you're thinking, oh, yeah.
3: Right.
9: They're out of it.
3: They're just scratching along.
9: Yeah, and they're not. And these guys are – doesn't give you hope that, man, they could sustain this. But I think this still applies. As much as we were kind of down on the offense of the Rangers and that they performed a little bit better there in Toronto by getting runs and in the pitching just kind of held on to get those wins, I think you still can say if you take advantage of the situation, and it's a down American League West and a down American League. It's not their fault.
3: No.
9: Just go out there, and if you get an opportunity to go out there and win the West or get one of these playoff a wild card spots, and you have DeGrom and Eovaldi and Gore. Whatever order you want to put, if you want to add Rocker in as a four starter or do whatever you need to do, then you still can say, okay, it doesn't feel like this team can do anything in the playoffs. Doesn't feel sustainable.
3: It doesn't, no.
9: But, man, if you can get hot and get on a run, why not?
3: Which is
9: why not take advantage
3: ago.
9: Of a down American right. League and go out there and say, all right, we can do this. But the key is to just stay a little bit staying consistent in the regular season. And just you just can't have one of those, we're at home against a bad team and you lose three straight and you get swept.
3: No, you can't do that. You got to, like you said, sustain it. They do have Cleveland, three-game road trip to close out their road trip here for the next three. And Cleveland's over 500. But then you come home and you get Detroit and the Angels. Those are two horrible teams, which hasn't mattered because their record against below 500 right. teams has been so god-awful. But it's one of those things. Are they as good as they were in 2023? No, because they did win 90 games that year. But if you can finish 81-81, that probably gets you in the playoffs this year.
9: Maybe
3: believe
9: it
3: or not, which is insane to think. And if you can, and I don't know why at any point you would expect health to be on your side, Corey Seager's missed 34 games this year. Wyatt Langford has missed more than half the season.
9: And back on the IL.
3: And is back out. Evan Carter has missed almost 20 games this year. He came back yesterday and finally appeared. And maybe he's going to figure some things out. I was looking at that earlier. That dude, because he's played 67 games. This is his fourth year in the majors. 67 games is the most he's ever played in a season. Evan Carter.
9: 67?
3: Yes. 64 was his previous high. And so maybe they are figuring some things out. And again, the rotation has at times shown us, because in this series against the Blue Jays, it was Gore, Eovaldi, Quantrill went, and then Rocker, who was really good again yesterday, they compiled a 1.13 ERA, those four starters in the four games, and threw 19 consecutive scoreless innings combined to end the series. And you look at what Rocker did yesterday, he was really, really good. Couldn't go with an opener yesterday because the bullpen was just maxed, and man, they didn't want to use the guys they did. Did you see the end of the game when Nimmo made that catch to end the game?
9: Yeah.
3: Man, at first I was like, oh, what a catch. Then he laid there for a while.
9: A long
3: like,
9: time.
3: Is he okay? Like, we need that dude, man. Like, we need that dude. Because he's been the most consistent Ranger. He's no Rangers played every game, but only him and Berger. I think they're still the only two guys that are over 80 games this year.
9: Oh, I saw that Alexander got the save yesterday, and he's starting today as an opener. So it's the first time someone who got a save the night before, or two sets, something like that, starting the next game. So you have Alexander, then DeGrom, then Gore for the three games in Cleveland before they come home for Detroit.
5: 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Coming up next, those sweet spot boys, well, kind of, it's Mino and Sam Gannon of Fox 4, talk their big damn deal of the day, and let me just give you a hint, it's very, very Mavsy.
2: It's the sweet spot's big damn deal of the day.
4: Sponsors, DFW Security.
22: Thank you, Jay, and it has been a wild week for the Mavericks, Sam, as a week ago, we had no idea who the head coach was going to be. We thought it was going to be a hire sometime after the draft because that was Wednesday of last week. They made the hire of Dusty May on Tuesday, right when we got done at 9:15 in the morning. And I was a little surprised by the route they took because, I mean, I think Dusty May is, I think he's qualified. I think he's a good coach everywhere he's been on the college route. Taking FAU to a Final Four, winning a national championship this year at Michigan. He seemed to do really well in recruiting and bringing his guys in. But at the time, I didn't really see it as a fit here because the Mavs are going through a rebuild themselves. Now, they are lucky, and they have a generational-type player mm-hmm. with Cooper Flagg. They've got Kyrie Irving, who's one of the most respected players in the game. I just thought that they would move with a younger assistant coach. Mm. That's the first time. I guess there are some parallels to an assistant in Dusty May. Dusty's never been a head coach before in the NBA. He's younger than we think he is. He's 49, so it's not like a retread coach you're bringing in. And Like, I'm fired up about it.
11: Yeah.
22: I don't know about you, how you were.
11: So as a Mavericks fan,
22: yeah.
11: right? Because you're a Mavericks fan,
22: oh,
11: right?
22: Oh, 100%.
11: So as a Mavericks fan, you're fired up about the hire.
22: Yeah, I like that there's change. And
11: yeah,
22: I think there's a lot of signals this offseason because I always hate bringing up Luka in the trade. It's going to be brought up. It's going to be on our minds forever. But it's just the past year and a half, like, that's all we can think about. And I feel bad for Cooper Flagg because
11: he
22: won Rookie of the Year. He's thrown into this. I've got a Cooper Flagg jersey tee that I really like the dude, but it's just there's still 77 on all of our minds. And they're taking the steps to finally move on and signal to the fan base that, yeah, they've pretty much said they've screwed up without saying they've actually screwed up. They got rid of Nico Harrison midseason, firing Jason Kidd. I was a little surprised that happened. But they've pretty much gotten rid of everybody that was involved in this trade to where you can actually look at this team and look at the future where, okay, we've got Cooper Flagg, who should be one of the best players in the NBA very soon. There's still not a ton to be excited about with the team, but at least they're showing promise and they're – I'm not sure what Dusty May's contract is going to be, but it at least they're signaling that they want to try to excite the fans now.
11: Mm-hmm.
22: And I'm excited to see what Dusty May can do. I'm really glad this isn't just like a retread coach that we've seen, even if it's somebody that has some success. Like, we're going to see some struggles early on. And I think we should kind of prepare ourselves for that. When we were airing the press conference, he was talking about learning and growing as a head coach. So I think nobody's expecting much from the Mavs this season. Nobody's expecting, you know, a playoff run. Maybe this is a play-in team if things are going really well and everybody can stay healthy. But it's step one, you know? I think that is somewhat exciting or can be entertaining for the 26th season.
11: Yeah, I think obviously I'm not a Mavericks fan. When I say that, I like to see the teams that I cover here do well.
22: Yeah.
11: I'm a Celtics fan. That's well known. I was surprised by the hire too, Mino. And what it represents to me is I think Jason Kidd was that last piece in terms of cleaning house.
22: Yeah.
11: Like, he was like the last remnants of the Luka trade. And because, you know, clearly Mark Cuban went on that podcast and said that Jason Kidd knew about it, didn't really do anything to stop it. So in my mind, that just represented the, okay, we need to cut ties here. Like, Jason Kidd did a lot of good. I always liked him. You know, he was good to us, but I think it just signaled a change because the face of your franchise now, it's not Luka, it's Cooper Flagg. And he deserves to have a clean slate too in that way. And I think he really did like playing under Coach Kidd. I think that, you know, Kidd was criticized for playing him at the point, and you really saw Cooper put in all different kinds of situations last year because this team wasn't healthy. You know, you didn't have Kyrie, who was still rehabbing for that ACL. All signs show. I saw I don't know if he's over in China right now or somewhere. I saw him like playing pickup with some fans. Like, by all accounts, he's going to come back 110%. That's what he said. He wants to return when he's more than 100%. But they dealt with a lot of health issues. No Derek Lively. Derek Lively, by the way, that's concerning. That is a real concerning piece that he's still not running.
22: Anything you get from Derek Lively, I think, like, I'm not even thinking about him as a piece of this team right now.
11: Yeah, no, you can't.
22: Because it's been, what, over 6 months?
11: It's been
22: since
11: a long,
22: the injury and the
11: he
22: surgery?
11: Was at, and he was at that camp, and the way he was talking about it, that didn't seem too encouraging to me in terms of an update. But, so yeah, with the Dusty May thing, he's got a great track record. I understand he's never coached in the NBA, but one thing, you know, Masai Ujiri said on the night of the draft, he did speak to the media, Mino, before the draft started. He talked a lot about his leadership skills. He talked a lot about the fact that there's going to be no mixed messaging, which I thought that was interesting wording. It's like, are you alluding to something that happened in the past during the, you know, that you heard of maybe with mixed messaging amongst Kidd or whatever? I kind of hung on to that. But the fact that he's really good with people in terms of his scouting ability, the way that he's traveled all over the world. And I do think it'll benefit him to have one of the players that, you know, he had at Michigan that he won a title with in Merez Johnson Jr. So I agree with you. I don't think that, listen, this isn't going to be a championship team right away. You saw what happened to the Spurs. It took them a few years to get themselves to contend. And now, you know, if you're Ujiri too, you have to be looking at the Western Conference and be like, okay, we got a lot of work to
22: how do we
11: to
22: stop
11: do.
22: This 7'4" dude in San Antonio?
11: 100%.
22: Well, you took a 6'10" dude who might be the best defensive player in the draft, and like that's what I like about where this team is at right now is Masai has full autonomy of this team. Mm-hmm. Like he was brought in, and from his opening press conference, he was very. This was when Jason Kidd was still had a job, and he was still didn't give a solid answer.
11: No,
22: and I heard that, I was like, we're about to have a new head coach.
11: Yeah,
22: next
11: that's
22: year.
11: What we all thought that sitting there in that press conference.
22: Like whatever opinion I have, because I was like, okay, yeah, you probably need to peel the Band-Aid off, but if Masai likes Kidd, let him be his guy or let him bring his people in.
11: Mm-hmm.
22: And Masai seems to have an idea for what he wants the team's identity to be, from the head coach to his draft picks, like what he's done in Toronto. He likes to take long, athletic dudes like Pascal Siakam, OG Anunoby type dudes.
11: Athletic dudes.
22: Yeah.
11: And size.
22: It's with the draft, it didn't excite me too much because I wanted a guard, mm-hmm. somebody that can score, but I do put trust with Masai. And with the coaching hire, this is, you know, that's his first head coach in Dallas. This is Cooper Flagg's first real head coach as a pro. He had Jason Kidd for a year, and now you get to bring in a first-time head coach to help mold this young player. So it's exciting. Now, can it fail?
11: Sure.
22: Absolutely. And that's I guess that's a risk of giving Masai Ujiri all of this power with this team is we're letting you live and die by this.
11: Yeah.
22: And he has a track record. He's won a title in Toronto, traded for Kawhi Leonard
11: for
22: one season, and it worked out. But I would rather have this, and I would rather have a vision, even if it's not a vision that a lot of fans agree with, if it's something that this guy sees can work, I think we should let him cook.
11: Let him cook.
22: And yeah.
11: Because you know what? If they do start winning a lot earlier than expected, no Mavs fan is going to say anything if they win.
22: Right.
11: You know what I do wonder? I wonder if Sean Sweeney hadn't decided to go to Orlando, right? And I wonder if he was available, would that have been your guy? Because he was a name they're probably most closely connected and mentioned.
22: Yeah, I wonder if there was mutual interest because, like, that happened in what, near the end of the Western Conference Finals?
11: Yes.
22: And he was the name that, like, he was really the only name people were talking about.
11: That was
22: I wonder if Masai just, for whatever reason, wanted to go with Dusty May, and it took so long to hire a coach. So it's
11: that
22: weird.
11: That was odd, that I thought they announced it on the day of the draft, you know?
22: Yeah, like right before. So it's, I don't know. I'm excited for the hire. What we heard Dusty talk about today, he mentioned talking to Kyrie Irving, that it's going to be a learning curve, and he's going to learn a lot from Kyrie.
11: That's what I wanted
22: talked
11: to
22: about
11: say.
22: The, yeah.
11: It was that, sorry to cut you off.
22: No, it's all good.
11: When he was asked about Kyrie, he said that he spoke to him last week, and he's like, how do you earn his trust? Working like crazy for him every single day. You know what that shows to me? A little bit of humility. Like that's what great leaders do. They understand that they don't know everything, and that sometimes, you know, having the input from veteran guys like Kyrie who've won at the highest level, he realizes that there's a lot for him to learn as well. And I do think that's one of the greatest assets a guy like Dusty May can have, because if you're Kyrie, you're sitting back and going, okay, this is a guy who has respect, you know, certainly at the college level. It seems obviously in the NBA, he's well-regarded, even though he's never been an NBA coach. But if I'm Kyrie, I'm like, okay, like let's see what our conversations look like. So the fact that he came out there today and said that, I think that says a lot.
5: 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Coming up next on the Ticket Top 10, we head back to the mornings with Whip and discuss the trade rumors that are floating around the Dallas Mavericks. 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
19: We talk a lot here about ultra-processed foods and the many ways in which they can negatively impact your health. They've been linked to weight gain, obesity, type 2 diabetes, cardiovascular disease, even cancer. And now a new study out of UCSF found that high ultra-processed food intake was associated with something called intramuscular fat, which is exactly what it sounds like. That's fat inside your muscles, which can cause them to become weaker. Now, in this particular study, the researchers noticed more wear and tear and pain in people's knees because of weakened thigh muscles. Cutting back on ultra-processed foods isn't easy. The CDC estimates at least half the calories in our diet come from ultra-processed foods. But if you're looking to eat cleaner, cutting out sugar-sweetened beverages, that may be the best number one thing you can do to try and get started. I'm Dr. Sanjay Gupta, helping you live a better life.

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1: Welcome back to The Ticket Top 10, P1s. I'm your host, Dylan Reed, filling in for Jay King, who's filling in for Ham, who's filling in for Gordo. I think we can all agree that's a lot of filling in. But coming up right here on The Ticket Top 10, we head back over to Work in Progress as they talk about the rumors that are swirling around the Mavs. Will they get Kawhi Leonard? Is 35 too old to acquire a superstar? Let's hear what the boys got to say about it.
2: Yesterday, we got a report in The Athletic as Masai Ujiri and Mike Schmitz continue to try to revamp this roster, as apparently there might be a trade proposal for the Mavericks to go and get Kawhi Leonard, who is on the last year of his deal with the LA Clippers. And in this trade proposal, the Mavericks would give up P.J. Washington, Klay Thompson, and some kind of draft compensation, which don't know what all that could entail, as the Mavericks don't exactly have a full cupboard in that regard. But that definitely got our brains churning, because the first thing you think of course, is Masai Ujiri's done this before.
3: Yeah.
2: He did this in Toronto back in 2018 when Kawhi and the Spurs we're having a falling out. He goes and gets Kawhi. Kawhi brings a title to Toronto. And now that, I don't know if the Clippers and Kawhi are at odds, but there is controversy around the NBA about whether or not the Clippers circumvented the NBA salary cap to pay him. And so would the Mavericks want to go trade for Kawhi? I mean, the biggest thing to me between obviously now and then is the fact that when Masai Ujiri made that trade in 2018, Kawhi was 27 years old. Now that you're trading for him, he'd be 35. So instead of this team being what we thought, which would be rebuilding, slowly retooling for the future, they're just immediately going all in.
3: Yeah, and I don't know that I necessarily understand it from the Clippers' standpoint, where I know they played well in the second half of the season, but understanding that that was kind of your ticket to reset things and have an opportunity to maybe get a premium draft pick in the draft that just happened, whenever you do have such a strong core of prospects in addition to number five that they had as well, then you would have thought that that might have been the time for them to do it. I guess you can't fault them for going for it and understanding that that ultimately is the goal of what you're trying to do here, but from the Mavericks' standpoint, we talked about it on draft night with Donnie. It just seems more and more like we're not trending towards the teardown rebuild that we thought we were. It seems like the new Mavericks front office is very willing here to at least poke around and see what the odds are that they can get some veteran help and that they can make this team serviceable this season. And I don't necessarily see it. We watched a lot of games last year where maybe the score was a little bit deceptive, but they seem to have a pretty high opinion of what they have right now. And that asking price isn't that much to bring in a guy like Kawhi Leonard. And, I mean, if you're making that trade, you're probably married to the extension as well. I don't know how I'm feeling about that.
2: Do you want to be in the late 30s Kawhi business?
3: I mean, if you have people saying they don't want to be in the Jaylen Brown extension business, I'd much rather roll the dice over the next 3-4 years that he's going to be much more likely to play at his potential and play a majority of the games versus Kawhi, who was able to put it together a great season last year, but
2: yeah.
3: How often have we really seen him do that of late?
2: Yeah, and that would be the biggest problem for me is just, we dealt with Anthony Davis, who was hurt a lot, and obviously he has good upside, but Kawhi Leonard, I think, might be in kind of a similar boat where we're just frustrated by his availability. And if they were to make this trade, you're right, I could kind of see it, you know, I guess based on what else they're sending besides the mentioned PJ and Klay, because the draft stuff, I mean, yes, a first-round pick in 2031 or whatever will be included, but besides that, I mean, you're right, that is a pretty low asking price. I just figured that when we're going to make a trade, it would be for someone younger and someone that could be a building block with Cooper Flagg, not, hey, we're getting Kyrie back, let's go ahead and try to compete now. Because what is that team to you? Like, because I think they would also maybe would consider trading Gafford, but even if they don't, what is a starting lineup of Kyrie, Max Christie, Kawhi, Cooper Flagg, and then Gafford / Lively? With their assuming similar bench, I mean, to me, that's still sixth in the West.
3: I mean, it's good, but also we're projecting it out as if they're going to stay healthy.
2: Right.
3: And that's just
2: a huge question mark.
3: To bank on that, I

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3: Interesting idea. Ujiri, of course, is going to exhaust every opportunity here, which I think is a good thing. And just the fact that the Mavericks are in the mix for stuff, I'm going to say that's a good thing.
4: Catch the Hero of the Hardwood along with DJ and Ham as they fill in for your morning musers all this week. Coming up next on the Ticket Top 10, we head over to the Invasion as Donnie and Matt discuss an interesting pastime, mail boat racing.
5: And this is going to get really nuts because last night I just wrapped up an episode of The Bear trying to knock out the final season. And I get a text here from a good friend, Donovan Lewis. And it simply says, he sent a group text to me and Travis.
6: Bitch-ass MF-er.
7: No, I didn't say that. That was the next one.
5: That's exactly what he said. Yes. It said, as crazy as this is all the text says, mailboat jumping is actually on ESPN News right now. And so I go, in my head, I thought you mistyped it. And I was thinking, does he mean sailboat? Is it mailbox? Like, what? A mailboat.
8: See, I'm very familiar with this. Not in sport form, more in just content form, where like an old guy does the mail on the lake. And that's about 4 or 5 hours of content right there.
5: So it's not a sport. Now, they are showing it on ESPN News, but I did some research on this because I was fascinated by this. So this only happens at one place in the country, and it only happens from July 15th to September 15th. So what we saw last night was legitimate tryouts to earn a spot as a male jumper on Lake Geneva or Geneva Lake in Wisconsin. It's the only place in the country that the United States Postal Service does mail by boat. And so the mail boat first started originally back in 1916 because that area, the roads were not good enough for cars to really get down, and so the mail to get delivered, they struggled with that. And so what they did originally was the people there in 1916 had to go to the post office to get their mail. So they started the mailboat delivery. There were only about 50 homes on the lake, and the piers were a quarter to a half a mile apart, which allowed the boat to easily navigate in between properties. So a dude named, how about this name for 1916? Tilford Stuyvesant.
7: Tilford.
5: That is Stuyvesant. Tilford Stuyvesant launched a boat.
8: Or not at all.
5: he must have been a rich dude because he lived on that lake. He launched a boat named the Walworth, which became the United States mail boat. In 1918, he and his buddy Ernst bought.
7: Not Ernest?
5: No,
7: Ernst?
5: Ernst.
7: How do you spell it?
5: It's Ernest without the extra E.
7: Okay.
5: E-R-N-S-T, Ernst. So he and Ernst bought Lake Geneva steamer liner and formed what was known as the Wisconsin Transportation Company. That company was purchased by a guy named Russell Gage in 1958 to become what is now known as Gage Marine Corporation and Lake Geneva Cruise Line. Now, in modern time, there are 1,300 piers on Geneva Lake. Many of them are close and not even a boat length apart. There are over 5,000 boats moored on the lake in the summer. But out of all those homes, only about 75 take part in the mail service. Like, you have to sign up for it and say you're going to do it. So this is a trip. It's a very coveted position that originally only men were allowed to be mail jumpers. Now, that changed in the mid-1970s when they had a girl who said, hey, I want to try. And now it's predominantly women, though they do have some men that will do this as well. So the day begins, if you get one of these jobs, the day begins at 7 a.m. You sort mail. You are not an employee of the United States Postal Service. You are an employee of Lake Geneva Cruise Line, but you work in conjunction with the United States Postal Service. You sort mail. Delivery begins at 10 a.m. and is usually done around 1 p.m. Takes him about

0: 3 hours to deliver all the mail around the lake. Said it can take anywhere from 5 to about 20 seconds to deliver the mail, depending on the pier. As we saw last night, right. If you watched it a bit, one of the piers was basically jump off, the mailbox is right there, you get it, and you jump back on.
1: And then why did they have to kiss the duck that was on the mailbox? Is that just an added feature for TV?
0: It's just a bit.
2: They
0: did say that some of the residents will play pranks on the mail jumpers and tie the mailbox shut.
2: Because then if you miss the boat, they have to wing back around.
0: So what happens is they say that usually about once a summer, somebody will miss the boat and try to jump and miss it. You just have to work the rest of the day with wet clothes on. That's just what it is. So the U.S. mail boat Walworth 2, this is the second boat that they've used, has been captained by the same guy named Ray Ames, who has been the main captain for about 20 years. They deliver 7 days a week. Mail, obviously, not on Sundays or the holidays, but the local newspaper out there, some people take it every day, and so that is delivered 7 days a week. So they deliver the newspaper on Sundays and holidays, and so the mail jumpers will work even on those days.
2: That is a place where I believe the newspaper is doing quite well still.
3: Yeah, you don't think they're lacking subscriptions?
2: I think they're doing all right out on Lake Geneva.
0: Captain Ames says it's an extremely challenging job, but there's a certain amount of prestige. I don't want to blow my own horn, but I'm very proud of having worked my way up through every job at the company to get to the point where I have the most visible job captaining the mailboat. I tell people that, in a sense, it's like being an offensive lineman in the NFL. You're doing an extremely difficult job, but in most cases, it's best when people don't notice. Because you're just captaining the mailboat.
3: Okay.
0: So if you want...
2: Worker's worker, really, when you think about it.
0: If you want to go to this lake, Geneva in Wisconsin, you can ride the boat that they mail jump from. They do, and part of what we were watching last night was a tryout, because it's not necessarily how fast you can do it. While obviously you have to show that you can do this, you have to be a strong swimmer in case you fall.
3: Because we saw one take a dip last night. It's the only reason I watched the entire thing, just waiting for someone to fall
2: into
3: the
2: lake.
3: Yeah,
0: it's pretty
3: because
0: wild.
3: She slipped on a magazine. Aww. So the person before went to grab the mail out of the box, but she dropped the magazine on her way back. And then the other girl busted her ass on that magazine, and then she missed the boat and was in the water.
0: So we watched them trying out to get the positions that are open starting July 15th when the delivery starts.
3: Because it felt like it was all about time.
0: Right, and it is. So there's a lot of time, and they were showing that. So the tryouts consist of evaluating the candidate's skills of jumping on and off a variety of piers, but also they have to be able to give a quality and entertaining tour narration. Because if you go and you want to be on the mail jumping boat, then they give you history of the lake and talk about some of the homes and stuff, so it's a tour. If you would like to do this, and this is where it's crazy, you get to go and be a part of it. It's 2.5 hours, essentially 2.5, 3 hours, because they start at 10 a.m. to about 1. $60 per adult. You get the tour, and you get to watch the mail jump. And you get to see the only place in America where the United States Postal Service delivers mail by boat.
3: I think I'd do it. I think I'd pay the $60 just to check it out.
0: Isn't
3: especially
0: that a trip?
3: Just watching it last night. And just because my whole point of, you know, I want you to do your job well, but I want you to wipe out.
0: Yep.
3: And miss it. And something happens where you have to jump into the lake.
2: Would you be upset if you went through your whole tour and my guy has dry clothes on at the end of the day?
3: Not upset. That
2: but
3: means he's doing his job well. And maybe I'm watching the Steph Curry of
2: the master
3: mail jumping.
2: Work.
3: Yeah.
0: Yeah, well,
3: the best.
0: It's pretty rare. They say it's pretty rare, and that maybe once a summer, it's usually once a summer that somebody will actually miss the boat and fall in, but it's pretty rare.
2: If you're looking for wipeouts, though, I think I may have a competition version of this for you, because Red Bull got a hold of this, and they go out there in September and do speed runs.
3: Oh, really?
2: Yeah, they're out there doing real speed runs, and I bet they wipe out more when they're hurrying along.
0: I would imagine, yeah. So what we watched last night was legitimately They're trying to find these college kids. Apparently, they get a bunch of applicants. It's an extremely popular job, and there's only a handful.
1: They were high school girls. They looked really young last night.
0: It says they're mainly college kids, like a lot of people from University of Wisconsin-Madison apply. I think one of the girls last night was from Colorado, but she's originally from the area.
2: Did you say how much they make if they get the job?
0: It doesn't say how much they make.
2: I wouldn't imagine it's lucrative.
0: It's probably not much, but it's, for whatever reason in that area, it's a really prominent thing, and they get a bunch of people trying out.
1: Get it. Plus, and that was on, fellas, after Roof Ball.
2: Roof Ball goes hard. Roof Ball's awesome.
1: I don't know about that.
2: Roof Ball's great.
1: Roof Ball is something that me and my cousin would do when I was in my grandmother's house in the 70s. Why didn't we market that?
2: If the boys want to get together and do some Roof Ball this weekend...
1: So roof ball is where they throw a football on the roof, and I guess this particular points of the roof where you throw it, that's where you get points.
2: Of course.
1: And then you have to catch it when it comes off.
2: If you don't catch it.
1: And this dude is mud. It was raining. It was cold.
2: Grinding.
1: His grass stains on his back. It's just.
0: I mean, that's how you play back in the day.
1: So it was roof ball, then the mailboat jumping.
0: Sure.
1: Which is and then afterwards trip. Was a fling shot.
2: Fling shot.
0: I watched way too much of the mailboat jumping.
1: Yeah, I watched about 20 minutes of it. It's a 30-minute show, and I watched like 20 minutes of it.
0: The announcer was like...
2: Why'd you dip out? You missed the first 10 minutes?
0: The announcers were so bland and so just, and there she goes.
1: But you texted something I thought was true. You said it looked and sounded like an SNL bit.
0: 100% it did.
1: Especially with the announcers.
0: The announcers
1: the way she grabbed the little pole when she went around that, that's going to save a lot of time. Look at that. That's
2: if you fly by these... fifth tier sports on ESPN, you're going to find that they know that they're there as a bit, and they're kind of leaning into it a lot of times. Either that, or it's they really don't know what to do with it, and it's the blandest broadcast ever.
0: But man, this the mailboat thing, because I was like, what is this? And then to find out it's a historic deal that's been going on for 110 years, and that's only the second that boat that they're on has been around for like 50 years.
2: Hours of content on YouTube, dude.
0: It's incredible.
2: If you're that into it, you can watch them. Pick all the mail.
1: I think I would only do the one where it's not moving, because the one where they had to go around a couple of corners and then come back, the boat wasn't moving.
0: And you're moving, dude.
1: I'm not going to take the chance of jumping off of that and either missing or just.
0: And again, the jump is basically a step. I mean, it's not like you're jumping
1: right.
0: far. It's do you get there when the boat is slowly because they say the boat goes 5 miles an hour. So it's can you get back to when the boat is passing the dock before it leaves you? Because it's not when we're describing jumping, you're thinking you got to jump like 5 feet.
1: No,
0: they're
2: more like
0: stepping.
2: A leap.
1: Yeah,
0: they're just stepping off the dock onto the boat.
1: But the slowest they did it was like 6.2 seconds. So it's not like you
0: on
1: have
0: that one. The longer dock was one of the girls took 17 seconds.
1: Yeah, like but the boat's not moving, so you're not going to fall into the water.
0: And you
1: water.
0: Could tell like she wasn't really trying that hard, and the announcer's like, oh. The, beat is 16 and look at that, a 16.5. That's very good, very good. 16.
2: Didn't they come up on some guy's house who built his mailbox like a capture the flag place where you have to climb up a tree house to go get it? And like the boat's already gone, man.
1: No, you're not getting your mail, sir.
2: Yeah, you're out.
1: All right, mailboat jumping. That's
0: so there you go.
1: Else. There it is. All right,
0: true history thing that you can go and enjoy if you're in Lake Geneva, Wisconsin this summer.
4: You know, there's a part of me that thinks that trying that out would be fun, but there's also a part of me that feels like I would roll my ankle like two or three houses in and be completely SOL for the rest of the shift. Be sure to catch Matt McLaren's Insane Asylum every Monday on The Invasion. Coming up next on the Ticket Top 10, we get our first taste of the hardline as they discuss World Cup fans experiencing our sporting events here in the USA. 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
15: A better life with Dr. Sanjay Gupta.
16: As someone who's been married nearly 25 years, I'll tell you, there's a lot of great things about having a spouse. And according to a new study out of the University of Miami Health System, marriage might even be linked to a lower risk of cancer. Why? Well, the researchers said people who are married are less likely to engage in risky behavior. They're more likely to get a nudge to go to regular preventive medicine appointments and screenings. And they have a partner to share the load of family obligations, household chores, and finances. No one is saying you should get married in the pursuit of better health. But if you are single, how can you build a strong support system to maybe get some of these same benefits? Do your own research, find out what's important, and then hold members of your squad accountable and let them hold you accountable as well. That can provide a lot of support. I'm Dr. Sanjay Gupta, helping you live a better life.
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4: Welcome back to The Ticket Top 10, P1s. I'm your host, Dylan Reed, filling in for Jay King. Let's go ahead and get our first listen to The Hardline this evening as they discuss international soccer fans here for the World Cup experiencing other sporting events around the United States.
19: So some of the coolest stuff that's been going on is the cross-sport promotion of these random World Cup flocks from whatever country showing up at another sporting event. And we saw it very early on with the Scots being at the Rangers-Red Sox game.
20: Yeah.
19: Is that right?
20: Mm-hmm.
19: We've seen the Brits here at, like, rodeo events and the like. They're everywhere, and it just seems like that these people that are really into soccer also want to experience American-type sports in whatever way they can. And it's been great. The latest one was over the weekend and really, really shined bright on Sunday when at the Travelers Championship we had a two-man battle. One from Norway, one from the United States. The great Victor Hovland, Norway's own, who went to school here at Oklahoma State and is a really big fan favorite stateside. He's a very popular player. He's seriously, I think, the sweetest guy on tour. Like, there's nobody ever has a bad thing to say about Victor. He's the guy that literally was at a bar, I think it may have been in Stillwater, and when he walked out, he goes, "I'm paying for everyone." And just that kind of guy. Just the nicest guy. I root for that guy so hard to win.
20: He's one of the next ones, right?
19: Well, he's kind of past the next one. He's here and been here for a while, and he's had his ups and downs. But there was a and Victor's played in his fair share of Ryder Cup-type events and Ryder Cups. And so yesterday, up in Connecticut, is the Travelers. And again, it was 1v1.
21: So just to be clear, late last week, Norway played in Boston. And tomorrow morning, they play in Dallas. And so I was wondering logistically how the Norwegian throng moved about the country to make that work logistically. Clearly, Boston and Connecticut are adjacent.
19: But I'm assuming they all took a flight this morning to head here today.
21: Or a boat.
19: Or a boat.
21: Yeah.
19: Indeed. And so there were so many.
21: I just had to row faster.
19: Norwegian fans at this golf tournament yelling and screaming and chanting for Victor Hovland. And it was so loud that the regular crowd at the golf tournament, they didn't even know how to respond. And so they just start doing the USA chants whenever Scotty did something good. So this turned into a full-on mini 1v1 Ryder Cup in a tournament that, quite frankly, I did not give a rat's ass about following a U.S. Open. And
21: very exciting leaderboard, though.
19: Yeah, it was really good. You had Morikawa up there, and Wyndham Clark was gunning for his third win in a month. And
21: must be a designated event.
19: Yeah, it is. One of the elevated events.
21: Even though I didn't look too closely into it this weekend.
19: But once I caught wind that this was going on out there, and every big shot that Victor Hovland would make, and again, these two were neck and neck. I don't think they were separated by more than two strokes over 2 days. And it came down to a playoff this morning, and Hovland eventually won. But any time, and I don't know how many of them that there were. There may have been 100, there may have been 500, there may have been 1,000. But all I know is at a golf tournament, you hear them. And whenever he would do something good, they were doing the now infamous Norwegian row. So that was going on at a golf tournament yesterday. And, again, it was so loud. And
21: I wonder if Iceland's going to sue them.
19: And
20: well, they row instead of clap over their heads.
21: It's the same beat, though.
20: It's a little different.
21: I don't know if this would stand up in court.
20: You can't trademark a beat.
19: A beat.
21: No, clearly not. The Vikings just stole Iceland.
20: Well, they're all Vikings.
19: But it was so cool. And so last night, Scheffler sunk like an 8.5-foot putt to tie the tournament, to go to push it into a playoff. And the crowd, I mean, screaming USA as loud as they could. And this is after Hovland had put it close. And it was incredible. And then this morning they go out and they play one hole. Scheffler's second shot is 2.5 feet away from the cup. So he basically has got 2.5 feet standing there going, I'm getting ready to win this tournament. Hovland puts it about 10 feet. Hovland putts first, makes the putt. Then Scotty's got to make his 2.5-footer to tie.
21: They played one hole today?
19: Yeah. They hit three shots.
21: Does it occur to anyone that the leader's going off at like 3:30 is not the best idea if you need an extra hole?
19: Last night?
21: Yeah.
19: Well, it was rain.
21: Oh, that's right. You know what it was? They still went off at 3. Like, they were, it was really late tee
19: time.
21: Yeah,
19: yeah, yeah. You're right, because of rain. It was supposed to be
21: one. I
19: thought
21: the rain came after the leaders, really?
19: Well, then,
21: I beg your pardon.
19: Yeah, it was supposed to wrap up at 5, like any normal golf tournament was. And then they
21: thought
19: had,
21: they were trying to play with prime time.
19: I don't think so.
21: Okay.
19: I could be completely wrong.
21: Okay.
19: I don't think a golf tournament's going to take that risk just because of that reason, not to go into a...
21: It was pouring yesterday.
19: Yeah.
21: It was hilarious rain in the back.
19: But they barely got the 18th hole in, and then they called it and said, let's do it in the morning. And then this morning, they went back at it. But, dude, and all those Norwegian fans were out there again this morning at 8 a.m.
21: Well, how can they get here by tomorrow
19: morning?
21: I don't
19: know. I do not know. I'm fascinated by the monies that all of these people that are in our country now must have.
20: Yeah, because it's all last minute.
21: They must be stimulating the economy.
19: It's incredible.
20: You can't plan for that kind of stuff.
19: No.
21: You think Lars was up there?
19: Dude, what a great time for Lars.
21: I don't know. Does he endorse all these Norwegians who are, maybe it's fake Norwegians appropriating his culture?
19: No.
21: Okay.
19: Lars loves it.
21: I'm playing golf with him this week.
19: That video, oh, that'll be fun.
21: I wonder if the galleries will get fired up in our match.
19: I don't think so, unfortunately. that video that Lars put out there.
20: You'll lose your home course advantage.
21: Like, if you guys go nuts, one of us is going to bogey this hole.
19: that video of Lars trying to watch the Norway game, I guess their third game, while he's doing the kick around that he put out there is hilarious.
21: It really is.
19: Lars has been great. Well, anyway.
21: We should adopt him.
19: Once again, the World Cup is making things better all over the country. In every event, it seems like now. It's very, very cool.
21: Yeah.
20: And it's just getting heated up right now.
21: And we're finding how little we have because we have one way to counter them, which is just yelling USA, which all we've done our entire life. We haven't grown our playlist at all.
19: Like, what if, I don't know, just name any international golfer. Would they have been doing something else if that guy would have been tied with Victor? Or is this just...
21: I don't know. Who can say, Corby?
19: God, it was great.
21: You're asking, like, were the galleries just basically the United Nations and whoever was on the leaderboard stepped forward?
19: Right, right.
4: You know, I have to admit, my favorite scenes that I've seen from all the international fans coming over and celebrating our American sports has to be Scotland at the baseball game. I mean, that is just fantastic. Might be a little biased, but despite getting knocked out, Scotland has an amazing fan base. Coming up next on the Ticket Top 10, we head back over to the sweet spot as Mino and Sam Gannon from Fox 4 try to gauge just how much interest there is in your Texas Rangers.
2: But Sam, right here, kind of want to talk to you about just the interest Texas Rangers. Now, Sean and I, we call ourselves the baseball show of record. We do Diamond Talk, so we kind of have to be plugged in to
3: the team.
2: So
3: you do it every...
2: Every weeknight home game, unless there's like a World Cup game, a Stars playoff game, a Mavs playoff game, or something like that.
3: Yeah.
2: Or if we just don't want to, I'm kidding. We do it even when we don't. But I feel like we're not the appropriate ones to gauge the interest of the team because, I mean, this is my third season doing Diamond Talk. I got lucky to join right when they made the postseason and won the World Series, and that was awesome.
3: That was a great time.
2: The next couple of years, not so great. And this year, it feels a lot like the last two seasons where you're having injuries, you're having the lineup is not hitting the ball well, and it just feels like this is a very meh baseball team for the most part. Now, you're getting some good pitching, mm-hmm. even though you've got an injury to Jack Leiter now, which is pretty scary. You got Wyatt Langford, who is going to be on the injured list until after the All-Star game. And I watched yesterday's game up in Toronto. It was actually a really fun game. Jock Peterson hit a home run on the first pitch of the game. He had the Rangers score a run late in the ninth inning after Cole Wynn gave up a two-run home run to tie it. And Brandon Nimmo made a nice catch at the wall where it looked like he got hurt at the end. And the Rangers got a four-game sweep of Toronto.
3: It was entertaining baseball.
2: Yeah, it was cool. But like the whole time, I'm like, this team still isn't that good. And then you look at the standings after Seattle played. The Rangers are in first place in the American League West right now by a half game over Seattle, and it just does not feel this way.
3: Do you think the reason for that is because fans don't trust that they're going to be able to uphold this spot? Is there a lack of just I want to say belief? Like, it almost feels like the World Series run, like that was a bit of a one-off.
2: I think it's that. I think it's a lack of trust. And the American League is bad this year.
3: Mm-hmm.
2: The Yankees are good. The Tampa Bay Rays are good. But other than that, I mean, there's no team that's gotten hot. And I've said this with Sean basically since April. It's, okay, this is the Mariners division this year. Just waiting for them to get hot. They haven't gotten hot yet. Like, Cal Raleigh is, I think he's dealt with some injuries. He's hasn't been hot. And it's like, okay, that's if you're an average team in the American League, which however you want to define average, maybe 500, which is where the Rangers are right now, and I think that's the ceiling for this team is about 81 wins. Like, can that get you into the postseason? I think it absolutely can. And just another thing of just the interest of baseball, I just want this team to be interesting until football season starts. Like, that's really the goal every year, is get us through the summer and have, for me coming up here to do Diamond Talks, I just want to be excited about the team. I don't want it to be just, okay, it's the same old thing, because we've done so many Diamond Talks where it's a lot of the same thing. It
3: feels redundant.
2: Yeah, it's like a 2-1 loss or something, where mm-hmm. it's like, all right, the pitching was good. You gave up two runs in the first inning, and that was it, and you scored one run the entire game. Like, I want, like, you talk about complementary football, where the offense and the defense are gelling. Like,
3: You want
2: to
3: see
2: that. Is it too much
3: to
2: just
3: team?
2: Ask that with this Ranger team where, heck, score 4 runs a game. Do that, and you should be fine. And they're in a spot where if they're just decent, like, they can make the postseason. And, you could have
3: noise.
2: You could have a fun summer here. And it's crazy watching this 4-game sweep of Toronto. And it's like, okay, this is cool. And we all have World Cup fever right now. So that's like where most of our energy is going.
3: Although
2: a sport that we don't really care
3: yeah,
2: about.
3: Right.
2: You know?
3: And I have heard from some people who said, will you guys stop talking about the World Cup? We don't care. Like, we've gotten a few emails about that. But yeah, because in terms of our coverage right now, the Rangers have gotten completely buried. And that's not because we're trying to ignore them. That's not the case. It's
2: just
3: the way. Yeah.
2: Giving us much, which is crazy to say because it's what? They're 17-11, I believe. The hottest team in the American League right now. But it's just
3: not
2: it doesn't grab you, you know?
3: No.
2: Like, when's the last time you've watched? Like, honestly. Because I think a lot of people are like this where if they're on at night, it's just, it's not appointment watching.
3: It's been a few weeks. And that's solely because of our schedules and how crazy they are. And then, you know, on some nights, for our purposes, like the way Mike and I divvy up stuff, I might be in charge of watching one game. He's in charge of watching the other. We'll flip it back and forth. But it's been a few weeks, you know what I mean? And if we didn't have this, the World Cup going on, that would be a different story. We'd be out at the ballpark a little bit more. And hopefully, like you said, if they can find a way to sneak it. Because playoff baseball, as we know, it's a completely different feeling.
2: Right.
3: We're talking about
2: it's
3: vibes.
2: Like a different sport.
3: And once you get in, like really anything could happen. If you get hot at the right time, if you have health on your side, those are all possibilities.
2: Yeah, and with the they're not good enough to win a World Series.
3: Mm-hmm.
2: And it's different than 2023 because I think they had the best run differential in the American League at this point of that time. And you still had the Astros that were really good. They ended up winning the AL West that year. But nobody was thinking World Series, but it was like, okay, this team is actually good and this team is fun for the first time in a long time. And they get in the postseason. We all know what happened. That's not going to happen again. And I don't think they're going to be buyers at the trade deadline. Chris Young somewhat did that last year, didn't spend a ton of prospects, but you still brought in Merrill Kelly and a couple guys that could help out the bullpen, and they're gone this year. I don't think they're going to do that, and I also don't think they're going to be sellers this year either, because they don't, just the way the American League is, and you have a looming work stoppage next year. So I think this is pretty much going to be the team you have, other than maybe couple small moves along the way, but I don't think they can sustain this. Like, they're 500 right now. It was awesome seeing them get 4 wins in a row. Like I said, the 17-11 consistency has been a big issue with this team this year,
3: up and down.
2: They're going to be without Wyatt Langford for quite a while. They're going to be without Jack Leiter, who's taken a step back this year, and I think a lot of that was the injury. I just feel like we're kind of due for them to have another big skid at some point. So I'm just going to enjoy first place right now while we have
3: you're
2: it.
3: You're gonna if they do miss the playoffs again this year,
2: it's not gonna break my heart. Like,
3: it's gonna
2: be fine.
3: And that's the thing. So you think most Rangers fans, if they don't,
2: I think most Ranger fans are pretty realistic about this year.
3: They're not gonna be. What kinds of changes do you think would happen though if they do anything major? Would happen?
2: I don't think they will. Because ownership is not going to want to spend money. We've seen this for the past couple years where Jake Berger is your first baseman, and nothing against the guy. He leads the team in homers right now, but that's been a spot that you've needed to upgrade, and they don't want to spend the money. So that's sucks about the sport is there's
3: kind
2: no salary cap.
3: Way,
2: well, they just, every team is making money.
3: Yeah.
2: Like, even the small market teams, they're making money, but they do not want to spend the money to bring in other players, which they could do something about it. But this is pretty much the team you have. This is the team they're going to have. They don't have the strongest farm system right now. Now, Sebastian Walcott is their number one prospect, big 6'5" shortstop. He's still probably a year or so away, but it is maddening. Like we've said many times, where you've, especially last year with the pitching, how good the pitching was, and you just couldn't get the bats to go along
3: with
2: it.
3: Going hot, yeah.
2: But I don't know. I think they're about an average baseball team, and that's what their record shows, 42-42, and they're in first place. So Maybe they're good enough to win the division.
3: We'll take
2: year.
3: It right now.
2: We will take it.
4: Look, I'll be the first to say it. We'll always have 2023, and I will always be grateful for the Rangers for that amazing season. That being said, especially with the World Cup going on right now, I have to admit, I'm a little checked out on the Rangers, buddy. Coming up next on the Ticket Top 10, we head over to the Hard Line as they take on the classic debate, hoodie or sweater. 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
31: When we talk about how much exercise someone should get, current guidelines call for about 150 minutes of moderate intensity exercise or 75 minutes of vigorous intensity exercise every week. New study out of the UK makes a strong case for vigorous exercise if and when you can do it. Now, researchers determined that even little bursts of vigorous exercise can significantly reduce someone's risk of 8 different diseases: dementia, type 2 diabetes, fatty liver disease, chronic respiratory disease, chronic kidney disease, immune-mediated inflammatory diseases, major cardiovascular events, and atrial fibrillation. We're not talking about complicated training programs here. Just work with what you can into your everyday life. If you are breathless and unable to speak in complete sentences, then you've hit the mark. I'm Dr. Sanjay Gupta, helping you live a better life.
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4: Welcome back to the Ticket Top 10 P1s. I'm your host, Dylan Reed, filling in for Jay King. Congratulations on making it almost all the way through our show. We're on segment 5 of 6. And just as a treat for all those that stayed for the whole show, you're getting two hardline segments in this one. That's right. I got you. First, let's listen to Bob Corby and Davey discuss what are better, sweaters or hoodies?
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9: It is brought to you by the Good Feet Store.
19: 214. Thank you, Jay, not Dylan.
9: 520.
19: So we got Sod in for DJ, as DJ is crushing mornings now. It's all about the mornings. And Lando is still in there with us. Right? Yeah, hey, Lando. So, Lando, you will not be with us tomorrow?
2: I will be filling in for Sean tomorrow.
19: Okay. Well, we're going to miss you on Tickers.
2: I'll miss you, too.
19: Okay. We're good.
21: So filling in for Sean precludes you from participating in the hardline?
10: That's a big 2 hours.
2: That's happened to me before, though. I filled in for Sean before and then immediately had to do Tickers.
19: And that's just a tough transition.
2: It is.
19: You just don't want the human body to have to go through that.
21: We carried you off the field like Kellen Winslow.
19: Put the towel on his neck. Okay, so I don't know what argument there is to this, but this guy apparently is going to try and make it, and I wish him all the luck in the world because I am ready to destroy him based on what I think is his... Did you send this piece of audio?
10: Yeah.
19: Oh, dog, you're on it.
10: I'm on it,
19: you're
10: man.
19: You're so on it.
4: All right.
19: Based on his theory that the sweatshirt is better than the hoodie.
11: Hey, Hardline, love the show. My question is about hoodies. I know it's summer right now, but you guys talk about wearing hoodies on a regular basis, as do the rest of the shows for the most part. Here's my question. I don't get the hoodie. I love a good sweatshirt, but the hood serves no purpose other than to flop around on your neck and annoy you. And if you ever actually are out in the cold to the point where it's so cold that you need to cover your head, you need to be wearing something heavier than a hoodie anyway, like a parka or something like that. So... to each his own, but I would love to hear some sort of rationale for why the hoodie as opposed to a regular sweatshirt. Thanks.
19: Okay. First off, there is no comparison to the just standard sweatshirt.
21: Like the crew neck sweatshirt?
10: Yeah.
19: Yeah.
21: Are people still wearing those?
19: Yeah. Oh, yeah. Those still suck. And I'm not down on those. Those are great. But there is something about the comfort of a hoodie that I just can't explain. And the dominance now over the standard sweatshirt is so apparent that I don't think that there's any way to put the cow back in the barn.
21: You know, and by the way, he might be missing the idea that it's not because the hood is a great utility that we're using all the time. There's a chance the hood is actually never used unless I realize... Half the teenagers out there would say, no, you wear the hood up at all times.
19: When it's 110.
21: But for cup-held dad, the hood's hardly ever activated.
10: It's
21: only
10: decorative.
21: When it's serving a purpose. Very rarely.
10: But yeah, I used to be a hoodie denier, but I'm a hoodie convert.
19: Were you really?
10: Because I thought I looked stupid in them. And especially when I was big fat Dave. You had to... buy like a double XL hoodie. It's just too much. It's too much fabric. It's too much hoodie. but now I enjoy them.
19: Big Fat Dave.
21: And what about, have we distinguished between traditional hoodie and microfiber hoodie?
10: That is a
19: That
10: is a new development that I'm not fully on board with.
19: Oh,
21: like the dry fit hoodie?
10: Yeah, because I'm not golf guy. So
21: you're not golf guy, but I feel like they're great for like going to the AAC where it's way too cold for t-shirt, but it's not cold enough for actual hoodie.
19: Right. So you wear.
21: So there's this middle zone.
19: And Bob and I were together when my life changed. When I saw something out in the wild, and I'm like, are you kidding me? Because we went to the Ryder Cup 6 years ago, and for the very first time in sports history, the hoodie was utilized in a sporting event and accepted in the world of golf. And that was such a no-no. Like, you couldn't wear a hoodie anywhere.
21: Yeah.
19: And suddenly the entire U.S. team had hoodies.
21: The dry fit, thin hoodie, I feel like, at least in the golf space, he's right, the 2021 Ryder Cup.
10: It's entered the dress code.
21: Well, now, I mean.
19: It's all I wear in the winter.
21: Every dude at every club has 10 of them.
19: Yeah.
21: And so the market share, because those aren't cheap, the market share is just, it's just been a real treat.
19: You know what you do? There's a cheat code. You buy them now.
21: Buy them in the off season.
19: Buy them in the off season.
21: When the pro shop's trying to move in, the summer looks.
19: Exactly. They're trying to get rid of them all. The prices get knocked down. This is the best time to buy the golf hoodie. You're right, though. Like the Travis Matthew golf hoodie or whoever makes them.
10: See, I was always full zip hoodie.
21: The full zip hoodie is an interesting one. Now, that one does go back to our youth. That one did exist when we were kids.
19: And I don't mind it now.
21: And yeah, in doses, there's a place for it, for sure.
19: I don't mind any hoodie. I feel that it's... I feel whatever is hanging off the back of your neck makes... And the pouch up front.
21: Well, I was going to say, the golf hoodie seldom has the pouch.
10: Yeah,
19: some
10: but
19: do.
10: When you're big and fat, the pouch just makes you look fatter.
19: So this for
21: you... Where
19: do
21: you put your supplies, though?
19: For you, this is always just about you.
10: Uh-huh.
19: About you being...
10: Well, and that
19: made you look huger.
10: Uh-huh. And that's what I think the issue is with Mr. Helpline Caller, is it sounds like he has sensory issues because he doesn't like it touching his neck.
21: Man, it's almost reassuring back there.
19: I know. It's like your best friend.
10: It's like an arm around your shoulder.
21: He just wants you to... Like, you're not going to use me today, but I'm here... Standing ready for when you do need.
10: Yeah,
19: like I can.
10: And no one's going to karate chop you in the back.
21: There's
10: of the neck.
21: No way that someone's going to sneak up behind you and karate chop you.
19: I can pinpoint to you guys my favorite piece of clothing that I own right now. The most comfortable.
10: Is it an OU hoodie?
19: No, it's not.
21: Boy.
19: Matter of fact, it's not even close.
21: A lot of people tearing up their gambling tickets.
19: Damn it! Damn you, snake! Nope, Bob, you were with me when I bought it. And so was DJ. Dave, unfortunately, didn't make the trip.
10: Oh, your Cal Bear hoodie?
19: My Cal Bear hoodie.
21: Oh, that was a good one.
19: It is the most comfortable. And that's the other thing about the hoodie.
21: It's like a lib hoodie.
19: Yeah. Yeah, it's made of like soft tree.
21: Made of only trees that you've hugged first.
19: Here, take my tree. Make a hoodie. I don't know what, because I feel like the, beyond the... You know, like the active wear hoodie or whatever that we were talking about that I love, too. The fabric of the new hoodie is it's not as thick as it used to be, but it's not as thin as, like, those athletically, the thin ones. There's something in the middle. I don't know what it is, but I love it.
10: Yeah, the real thick hoodie.
19: I don't like that.
10: Yeah.
19: They don't make those anymore. Those don't exist.
21: You know who I'm not sure I've ever seen in a hoodie? Sod.
19: Yes, you have.
21: Sod, are you pro hoodie?
0: Very pro hoodie, but
19: yes.
0: Yes, I also like the zip hoodie though.
21: Interesting.
19: Yeah, I got no qualms with
21: have
19: the
21: you
19: zip
21: sampled
19: hoodie.
21: The thin hoodie?
0: Yes, for sure.
21: Okay.
10: I think another issue I used to have with hoodie when I would be more anal retentive about my hair, like the taking on and putting off, like messing up your coif.
19: Man, that's pretty weak.
10: I know.
21: That's something I've never had to worry about, Dave.
19: But you would just
10: yours just slides right in.
19: You why wouldn't you just put your hoodie on, then do your hair?
10: Well, then you
19: and then
10: sweat.
19: Just leave, sweat.
10: Then you pit out while you're in your hoodie.
19: God, you have so many issues.
21: And they're all like, it's like dominoes. Just one sets everything in motion, and now we're playing from behind
19: and
21: trying to catch
19: just
21: up.
19: All based on you're so fat that you're always sweating.
21: That's why Thin Dave has really been a find.
10: Yeah. We all change eventually.
19: Dave is sweating through the extra thick double XL hoodie. Like no human can sweat through it, yet somehow Dave is.
21: So uncomfortable in every fabric. He's like this like itches.
4: You know, it really might be an age thing, but for me as a 34-year-old millennial, I've got to choose hoodie over sweaters. I like them both, but if I really had to choose, it would have to be the hoodie. But hey, enough joking around. It's time for some serious sports talk as the Hardline take a deep dive into the Robo and Dallas Stars contract situation right here on the Ticket Top 10.
19: Okay, so, boy, rumor mill season is pretty fun, especially if you're in a town where you got some dangling parts and people may or may not want them, and then the rumors start flying. And it seems like for the majority of last week with the Stars, we're sitting here talking about Jason Robertson and, of course, waiting on the bat signal to happen. It never did.
21: Well, but there's a lot of moving dates, right? So the belief was they wanted it done by the draft, and technically they had a deal with Seattle by the draft. But that's when things got complicated. Maybe you might even argue difficult, and both sides started showing their claws to the other side. And so Robo said, I don't want to be dealt to Seattle. I will not re-sign with them. So that brings in today is qualifying offer day. Maybe Saad might need some clarification if I get any of this procedural stuff wrong, Saad, because
0: yes,
21: I certainly know you follow the procedures of the NHL with deadlines and so forth. So jump in if you have to. Or if you want to, both are available. So today is qualifying offer day. You would expect there is a 1,000% chance the Stars will qualify Jason Robertson, at which point he can accept, which he won't, or demand arbitration. And that's also opens up offer sheet season by Wednesday or Thursday?
0: I believe Thursday.
21: Okay.
10: Yeah, I think the deadline is Wednesday.
21: So
10: it opens on Thursday.
21: Again, the outcome for Jason Robertson, to me, is certainly uncertain would be a way to say it. Certainly uncertain would be odd, but I'm going with it. I don't think he's a Dallas Star by the end of the week, but I said that last week. Because I just think the Stars have kind of moved on. And when I say that, I kind of think their owner has moved on. When they offered to make him the highest paid player in franchise history and more than Mikko Rantanen, I think they were even unsure if they wanted to do that much, but they did, and it was quickly rejected. The belief, and we're only going on what's said out there, we don't have proof on this one, is that Robertson won't stay for less than 14. Can I get a little more me, Garrett? I feel like I'm yelling. And with that is a non-starter for the Stars. Just like we're not going to 14. That would screw up a million things. So the Seattle offer does show that he can get 15, maybe 15 and a half on the open market a year. But also, everybody says, but he actually wants to stay in Dallas. So, do you want to go somewhere else? I think most people who know Robo would say, no, he doesn't. But he also doesn't want to just accept the most money in franchise history. And so,
10: you can't have it both ways.
21: He wants to have his cake and eat it too, because the market value for him is much higher. The Stars would say, you know what, that's cool, man. But the market value is irrelevant if you want to stay here. And so that's the impasse we're at right now. There is a lot of talk this weekend about Zach Werenski.
19: Zach Werenski.
10: Yeah, I was going to ask you about that.
21: So Zach Werenski is...
10: That's a different deal, right?
21: I would expect that's a different deal.
10: It would be either a three-way deal involving Robertson or a completely separate deal.
21: A completely separate deal that probably includes Thomas Harley and maybe Maverick Bork to get it done. Now, that would be the question. If you could, would you walk away from Thomas Harley's future for the next 2 years of Zach Werenski? Werenski's awesome.
10: And Harley just signed an eight-year deal?
21: Harley just started a new deal, I think. Well, he starts it this coming season, doesn't he?
10: Yeah.
21: And so Werenski won the Norris Trophy as the top defenseman in the NHL. Now think about what that means. In a world of Makar and Hughes, this dude actually won it.
10: And he did it in Columbus.
21: Now, sometimes voting is a little wonky, but that's pretty doggone impressive. He's yet another member of the Team USA squad that appears maybe the Olympic experience had all these guys say, you know what, I kind of want to go somewhere else and maybe join some of my buddies somewhere else. So I've even heard it said that Werenski and Dylan Larkin are both trying to get to Dallas together.
19: How does that happen?
21: Well, that probably happens where you end up sending Harley and Robo away. And you end up with two guys who are on fixed incomes now. Werenski for the next two would be cheaper than Harley. And Larkin for the next five, who isn't the player Robo is, but he's also not chopped liver. He's very good.
10: And he's grittier, right?
21: Yeah, but he's also kind of a all-purpose guy that Robo really isn't. So there's no question Robo's better at scoring goals, but Larkin averages like 32 a year, so it's not like he's me out there. He's really good. So now you have to ask the question, is Robo moving on? Will he sign an offer sheet? Does he want to be here? I think the offer is still standing, that if you would take the most money we've ever given a hockey player ever, he can be a Dallas Star today. But he has stubbornly said, I won't do that. And like we said, he has every right to feel that way. He has every right to feel like I can get more elsewhere. That I think many of us at the ticket had that exact offer at times.
19: Sure.
21: Where we could have more money to go to a different place. And we had to decide what's more important, my market value, or do I want to stay where I am and stay at the dream job I think I have? And you know what? I'm not sure there's a right answer. There was for me, but I'm not sure there's a right answer for everybody that's the same. So, dude, if you want to go to Utah or Seattle or Pittsburgh and get your 15, you should. But I don't think you should expect the Stars to say that their offer is bad. Their offer is unbelievable. It's the most they've ever given a hockey player. Now you can say the cap's going up. Sure it is. And it won't be the biggest contract they ever give anybody. In fact, in 2 years, Zach Werenski will probably get a bigger one if they were to acquire him and then repay him. Because he'll be going off Makar's new deal and Hughes' new deal. And what will defensemen get in 2 years? So, lots of moving parts.
19: But, okay, in the end, would you rather have, like, let's just say 3 weeks ago, somebody said, here are four players. Your options are Werenski and Detroit guy.
21: Dylan Larkin.
19: Dylan Larkin or R2.
10: D2?
21: So Harley and Robertson.
19: Yeah.
21: I would go with the Werenski.
19: Just because of the pedigree of him?
21: Dude, I can't imagine a team that has Werenski and Miro on the same team.
19: Yeah.
21: I can't imagine a team that would have both of those guys. Werenski's everything you hope Harley turns into. Werenski's already there.
10: And you said he costs less?
21: Oh, yeah.
10: It's shorter term, but he costs less.
21: Yeah, I think he's at like 9. Saad, would you like to weigh in on that hypothetical? I bet you would go the other way.
0: No, I think you're absolutely right. I think you look at the window, and at some point you want to make sure you're not turning into 2010's 2000 San Jose Sharks. And so you want to make sure that, you know, whatever your window is, you don't just keep extending it because you have three cornerstone players. Like, you have to – and I think Jim Neal has gone all in quite a few times. I think Chris Tanev is proof of that. Miko is proof of that. But
21: yeah.
0: Werenski would just be the ultimate card to play here.
21: Okay, so you would do that if you could get those two.
0: For sure. And I think the Robertson situation is also interesting if the team moves on or not mentally, because when you look at his agent, Andy Scott, I mean, this is the agent for Thomas Harley and Mikko Rantanen and
21: Wyatt Johnston.
0: Wyatt Johnston. And so this isn't a Mulligetta Todd France situation where you're like, well, he has a bad relationship with the organization, because I think a lot of what's happening with Robertson's situation is probably Robertson. Like, I don't think the agent is really playing as much as other people would think, because the agent has a really good thing going with the Stars right now.
21: I agree. Do you think Robertson's waiting for an offer sheet?
0: I think
21: that he likes.
0: I think that's the most, by process of elimination, I think so. Also, when you look at the qualifying offer he has right now, the compensation that someone would have to give up off of a qualifying offer for him is 2 1s, 1 second, and 1/3. And I think that's a lot of toys for Jim Nill to play with if it actually came to that.
21: So there is incentive for both sides to play nice with each other.
0: But Bob, I'm with you. I can't fathom a world where Zach Werenski and Miro Heiskanen are on the same team. I mean, that feels unfair.
21: That would be insane.
19: Paraguay is on the board.
21: Paraguay is just taking

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4: Welcome back to The Ticket Top 10, P1s. You have done it. You have reached the final segment of the evening. I'm your host, Dylan Reed, filling in for Jay King. And as always, you know I like to save the best for last. So here's Greg Rosengarten, golf expert, joining Whip earlier this morning.
5: We're talking golf here. We're obviously golf guys, as you hear us talking. We just got to enjoy Victor Hovland taking down the last signature event of the PGA Tour as the playoff extended into Monday morning. And he took down Scottie Scheffler to become the lead traveler of the Traveler Championship. I think that's what they call it. So we have right now, to give you a little bit more insight on that, our golf expert here on Work in Progress, Greg Rosengarten, twin brother of the T-Boxes, Craig Rosengarten. Thank you so much for joining us out here at Las Colinas Country Club, Greg.
6: DJ Regensburg, Justin Montaker, always a pleasure to speak to you boys.
7: Always good to speak to you too, Greg. For anyone unfamiliar, Craig Rosengarten, you can only hear him Saturday doing the T-Box, and he has the Avid Golfer magazine. Greg, I believe you also have a magazine, right?
6: Yeah, that's right. I'm the writer, editor, and provider of Flaccid Golfer magazine.
7: That's right. How could I forget the name? Flaccid Golfer magazine. Well, like you said, DJ, the Travelers Championship. This weekend, I was glued in to the Power Wheelchair Soccer. What can you tell us about that, Greg? I'm sure you were locked in as well.
6: I was not glued into power wheelchairing as a sport. But I was glued into the Travelers Championship, which is on the verge of getting wrapped up yesterday. It was looking like a couple holes left out there for Victor Hovland and Scottie Scheffler heading to a stroke off. Shafts flying all over the place that they're stroking it, putting their balls virtually wherever they wanted. Kashmir had a strong showing but faded. Morikawa had a shot at beating them but finished early. Couldn't last. Couldn't hang with the big boys. Morty had to watch all sad and alone as the other two kept going on. And kept going on they were as it was down to the wire, mano y mano, Hovland versus Scheffler.
5: Hovland.
6: Down to that last hole, Scheffler trying to push it and push themselves past the limit. Norwegia versus USA. And after they all stroked it out, it all came down to this. They tied, forcing them to move to a stroke off this morning.
5: The phrasing is just, how does he not hear
7: word.
5: It? Yeah.
7: Sitting here with our golf expert, Greg Rosengarten. Of course, the twin brother of the T-Boxes, Craig Rosengarten. You went quite a long ways there to tell us they tied yesterday, right? Went to a playoff this morning?
6: Well, it means a lot to these boys. The winner gets that nice $20 million purse.
7: Oh.
6: It's got all the pockets you could want.
5: I don't think so.
7: Not an actual purse.
6: And after 4 days, the two of them duking it this morning, as you are hearing it here for the first time, I'm breaking to this to you right now.
7: Okay.
6: Victor Hovland.
5: Uh-huh.
6: Backed by his Norwegian Weasley.
5: Yeah.
6: One and all, and one and all he did. He won his 8th PGA Tour non-major win championship today. But that's not why I'm here to talk to you boys today.
5: Okay, good, because I announced that as I was bringing you on, so it's very redundant. I hope that's not all you've got here. You usually join us to recap the latest tournament, hoping you can give us a little bit more insight into the actual win as opposed to just who won.
6: Not today, DJ. Today I'm here for a bigger purpose. As you well know, I'm not the only golf expert here. I'm also an American. Born and bred. I lived American. I speak American. Aside from that one time in the 90s when I got struck in the head by a golf ball and was speaking fluent Korean for a couple days.
5: We all remember that.
6: Before you ask, can't speak it anymore. But I don't know if you guys know this.
5: I can barely speak English, so yeah, I figure you can't speak Korean.
6: There's a big grandiversary coming up this week. These United States are celebrating our 250th birthday of freedom and liberty and all that implies.
7: Oh, yeah.
6: And to celebrate, I've made a special announcement I'd like to make. Get that ready with the fanfare.

0: Here they are, Connor. We're going to be celebrating. We're celebrating America with our own party.
1: Oh.
0: By throwing Flathead 250.
1: Okay.
0: Flathead Golfer Magazine, proud to host this 4th of July event for the golf fan out there that also loves America.
1: Oh, I got to laugh. Yeah, I didn't laugh yet. Well, that sounds great. What are you going to have at this? If you're stuck on the name Flathead 250,
2: yeah. Horrible name.
0: I'm glad you had your motto. All kinds of things and more. I'm going to be cooking up the hot dogs. I'm going to be grilling up the bratwurst. I'm going to be having some live ass music as well.
2: What kind of music?
0: Glad you out there, Deez. We got all kinds of genres. That got all kinds of spectrums. We got Morgan Whalen.
1: Yeah,
0: we got more Poppy Acts. We got Lady Goo Goo, maybe in her meat suit covering for Bits.
1: Right.
0: We're going to have, from the 90s crowd, we're going to have the Gaga Dolls out there playing their hits.
1: Goo Goo Dolls, yeah.
2: Oh, this is
1: way
2: a
1: off.
2: Big card, though. Yeah. Big lineup.
0: For the kids, we got Santino Carpenter. He's all the rage. We got
1: Sabrina.
0: Also, we got that Hispanic band that has the alarm clock for the singer for all the Wannabe Monties out there in the crowd.
2: Okay, good. There are a lot of those.
0: Vanilla Ice is going to be there, too.
1: Oh, yeah.
0: Turns out he'll say yes to anything.
1: Yeah.
0: And you two will be excited because we're also going to have a ticket tie-in, another performer just for the ticket, P1 from the crowd.
1: Oh, and who might that be?
2: Oddly specific.
0: We're Flathead 250.
1: Uh-huh.
0: Are going to have the Flathead Tones of Mark Elfenbein with his cover band, Elf With and Farter. His Elf Wind and Fired cover band. As Elf sings their hit song, Starting Star. You know how it goes. You're starting star. No matter who you are. Starting loud to see. Starting through your bleeds. Now, if you want tickets.
2: If you want
0: tickets to this event, I urge you to go to imflathead250.com.
2: No one is going to go to that
1: website.
0: Now, all I need to do now is secure a venue, preferably a golf course locally that can accommodate 45,000 people.
1: Wait.
2: How can you be teasing all of this and you don't even have a venue? I don't think that many people also are going to show up to
0: this. I was concerned about getting all the acts in order and everything like that. I signed the dotted line, and I need some local course to pull through. I got a lot of hot dogs I'm grilling up for you, King.
2: Well, I don't think any reputable course around here is going to host your Flathead 250 event.
1: And hot dogs should not have been number one on your priority list.
2: No, but we wish you luck. I mean, yeah. It sounds like you've put a lot of work into this, and for you, I would say that you've done a pretty good job so far. So
0: thank
2: good
0: you,
2: luck
0: boys. Yeah, thank you, everything you do, your body. Let's go golf. GYK.
1: Go golf.
0: GYK.
1: Yeah, cheap there. Cheap hitter there.
2: He knows how to play to the crowd, though.
1: I'll be honest with you, DJ. They have hot dogs. I'll swing by.
2: Might show up, too.
3: I'll swing by.
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1: All right, there is Greg Rosengarten, just as hit over the head as he's ever been.
4: That's going to do it for me this evening. Thanks so much for tuning in to the Ticket Top 10. Once again, I'm your host, Dylan Reed, who's filling in for Jay King as he does the hard, hard work of doing that noon to 7 shift all week. As always, stay healthy, stay safe, stay clean, and here's a little fun fact. Thanks to the kick around, this thing ran from 8 to 10, which means when this is over, I actually really do get to leave. So that's it. Bye.
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17: Not all screen time is created equal, and a new study out of Sweden is helping us understand this even better. So researchers followed more than 20,000 people over nearly two decades and determined that passive screen time, like sitting on the couch and watching television, raised someone's risk of dementia. But if they did something active, like reading, puzzles, or interacting with other people, this same group of people saw their risk of dementia drop. Just like you got to put the work in to keep your body in shape as you age, you basically have to do the same thing with your brain. A couple things I have found to help: working to learn something new every day, whatever it might be, challenging yourself in some way every day, and really importantly, staying socially active. Some days that means meeting friends in person. Other days, maybe an email, a text, or a phone call. Just stay engaged. I'm Dr. Sanjay Gupta, helping you live a better life. The Ticket
4: Ticker. Good morning, P1s. Ticker brought to you by GiveMeTheVin.com. Rangers playing the first of three against the Guardians in Cleveland. Each team able to put up a couple of runs in the first six innings, but in the seventh, a Rangers rookie proves to be the difference maker.
18: Cameron Cawley. And that's going to be his first major league hit. Goes the other way with it. Takes an aggressive turn. Heads to second base. He's not stopping. Third base. Cawley triple. We got a good look at the speed, and that has to feel good.
4: Cam Cawley's first major league hit is a triple. Nicky Lopez drives him in, and the Rangers tack on one more in the inning. One more in the ninth for a 6-3 victory over the Guardians in the opener. 23-year-old Cawley talks about the experience of his first game in the bigs.
19: I really don't know. I was just so locked in to the vibes in the dugout. I could tell everybody was the only goal was to win. That's probably the first time I didn't know what my stat line was going into my at-bat. It doesn't matter what I'm doing right now. I just need to go perform.
4: Cauley, previously 0-for-2 before stepping up to the plate with a chance for redemption in the seventh, but the second baseman says a little bit of luck helped him get the extra bases.
19: Luckily, he threw a changeup and it kind of hung. He fooled me on it again. I mean, I didn't think he was going to go back to it. And I just put enough barrel on it, got it over the first baseman. I said, all right, just run. Run and just try to be at third as fast as I can.
4: For the new big leaguer, better than getting the hit is picking up the win.
19: That's something you dream of. Everybody wants their first game to go well. Getting that hit was awesome, but like I said, the win topped it off. All the vibes in here are good, and I mean, I got to win my first ever Major League game, so that's sick.
4: The two teams go again tonight at 5:40. Jacob DeGrom on the mound for Texas in his final start of the month in June. The righty has allowed more than two runs just once across his five starts and is 3-1. Right-hander Tanner Bibby goes for Cleveland. He just picked up his first two wins this month, despite sporting a similar ERA to DeGrom at 3.78. The NBA legal tampering period begins today at 5. Mavs can start free agent negotiations at that time. They'll do so with a new head coach at the helm, as Dusty May has officially been introduced. The former Michigan head coach says Dallas capable of surprising this year.
20: A lot of pride on being a part of teams where I felt like we've all overachieved. And so if we were all committed to playing incredibly unselfish basketball, competing at the highest level, and really, really sharing the success and caring about each other, then we'll surpass all expectations.
4: With the Mavs pushed up to the second apron and plenty of questions about who stays and who goes on this year's roster, team president Masai Ujiri knows it'll be his office's job to support the new head coach.
21: He's done this at the highest level, you know, bringing in people that you trust, hard workers, you know, people that know the game. The NBA, there's some difference in it, but we're here to support him in every single way we can.
4: A flurry of moves made already ahead of the legal tampering period. Grizzlies trading their face of the franchise, Ja Morant, to the Trailblazers, netting Jeremy Grant and Chris Murray in the deal. Draymond Green declining his $27.6 million player option with the Warriors. Reports are Golden State will work with Green on a new cheaper deal to stay and add an upgrade, which more reports indicate will include an aggressive pursuit of LeBron James in free agency and Anthony Davis via trade. Meanwhile, NHL free agency starting up tomorrow, and Stars still in limbo when it comes to Jason Robertson. Jim Neal knows what his preference is when it comes to the star winger.
22: Our preference is to re-sign Jason Robertson. Can we make it work? That's what we're going to figure out. But that's our preference. It's been our preference from day one. He's a great player. He's a good person. We drafted him. We developed him. Our preference is to sign him, of course.
4: Whether that deal can come to fruition remains to be seen. Dallas did extend qualifying offers to Robertson as well as to Maverick Bork and Artu Huru. But starting tomorrow, teams can give offer sheets to restricted free agents, giving Dallas the opportunity to match or allow the player to leave and get draft compensation back. If Dallas is to get a deal or trade done, today seems to be the likely day. The free agency officially getting underway at 11 Central tomorrow. First full day of the knockout stage in soccer's biggest tournament, and it is a doozy. Brazil needs stoppage time to sneak through to the round of 16 over Japan 2-1. Germany and Paraguay go to penalty kicks, each team making three of the first five before Germany rockets an attempt over the crossbar. Paraguay capitalize for the first major upset of the group stage. Morocco and Netherlands also have to go to penalties as the Moroccan side scores a stoppage time equalizer. Not the prettiest of PKs from either team, but it's the Moroccans who net 3-5 to take down the Dutch in the second upset of the day. Morocco will face Canada in round 16. Three more games on tap for today, including one at Jerry World. That'll be Erling Haaland in Norway taking on Ivory Coast in the first game of the day at noon. At 4, it's Kylian Mbappe in France matching up against Sweden. And wrapping up the action at 8, Mexico taking on Ecuador. Ticker, also a service of Sensory Sensitive 4th at the Sound. Celebrate the 4th without the sensory overload. Join the Sensory Sensitive 4th of July celebration this Friday at the Sound at Cypress Waters. 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That is the Ticket Ticker. I'm Ryan Baldwin. Coming up on the Musers pregame show, Work in Progress discusses those first place Texas Rangers on Sports Radio 96.7, 13 to the Ticket.
1: The Rangers are... We got a bit of a yay-boo as they got a nice four-game sweep over Toronto with a 3-2 win yesterday. Got a late-inning win. And they are atop the AL West thanks to Seattle losing to the Guardians, which is where the Rangers are headed for tonight's game.
2: It's funny the way you just said that, because you almost said it in disbelief that the Rangers are somehow in first place.
1: Kinda, yeah.
2: And I think that that's the prevailing sentiment among all Rangers fans right now, where it's kind of shrugging your shoulders that, yes, they're in first place, but what does that even mean in the grand scheme of things? And I don't know. I don't know at this point.
1: Yeah, I mean, because I think what most people are wondering is, are they going to be able to hold it? You know, is that going to be able to maintain throughout the rest of the year? Because, I mean, I've been waiting
0: for Seattle to catch fire and just start running away with this division at some point, but they can't do it. I don't know if it's just pure regression from Cal Raleigh, as that guy has really been struggling, or if it's a mixture of things, but they have not been nearly as good as I thought. But yes, the Rangers, who are at 500, they're exactly 42-42, are atop the AL West by half a game. And now, yeah, so being atop the AL West, having a four-game win streak, we're wondering, where can this team go from here? What is going to be the decision, if there is a decision? Like, does Chris Young say, you know, I have to go one way or the other at the MLB trade deadline? Do I need to go bring in some other pieces? Do I need to try to help the offense? Do I want to add one more bullpen arm? Or do we want to just see how this thing plays out the rest of the year? You know, because I think some people feel like you have to have some kind of fully fleshed out plan at the trade deadline. Like, you can't just let a trade deadline pass. You either have to be a buyer or a seller. If you just sit there and don't make any kind of moves, then your franchise is stagnant. And I don't know that I feel like you have to do something every single year, especially, again, in this division that is pretty up for grabs right now.
2: I just don't see a scenario where they add anything significant. I think you have so much working against you in that regard with ownership, I would say. I think that there's been a very calculated attempt by ownership, by Ray Davis, in order to shed big contracts since the World Series run, which is just a really painful thing in Dallas here, I guess, to where our last two championship runs, immediately the team was not blown up, but not added to, not sufficiently nurtured, and said, look, the window is clearly open right now. Let's sell out now and do what we can to try to go back-to-back, or, you know, just build on this. And they've gone the opposite way. So Kevin Sherrington pointed out in an article that Ray Davis, in reference to the upcoming labor negotiations regarding the salary cap, that he is a massive salary cap supporter. So he
0: love to hear that.
2: Yeah, so he is a guy who wants there to be less money among all teams, or less money spent on players. The only big contracts, Sherrington points out, that the Rangers are obligated to pay after next season are Corey Seager and Brandon Nimmo. So you've got a lot of guys, a lot of positions that could have been upgraded, but they've generally gone cheap here for the last couple of years. And what would make you think that based on the moves that they have made, that they would be willing to add big money on top of the fact that they really don't have the prospects to get another team interested anyway, to part with anything like that? And has this team really even proven that they are worthy of investing significant draft capital, or prospect capital, I should say, into
0: for this year? Yeah, no, I don't think so, but we also still have over a month before the trade deadline, so a lot of things can change by then. You know, I mean, and that's why they have to make a decision now, but the month of July should answer that question for us on will they or should they try. And I think, you know, your point about the way that the ownership group has treated player acquisition has changed so much is what is drove fans crazy, because before the title, that 2021-2022 offseason, when they go and bring in DeGrom and Seager and Semien, you know, money was no object. We'll do whatever it takes to get relevant again.
2: It turned out pretty good.
0: Right. You have a year to, you know, get acclimated, everyone to kind of figure things out. The next year you win a title, and then since then it's like, okay, well, you got your title, we're going to buckle down now. Why can't we continue to stay relevant? I mean, these teams that have been good for a long time do that by continuing to not just erroneously throw around money. I mean, there are obviously some teams that show you that it may not work. The Mets, we talked about them. But don't just publicly tell us that you don't want to spend money.
2: And it's not even that he's publicly saying it. He has to have Chris Young do the walk of shame, where he has to be the one that relays the game plan to everybody and make him look bad by, just being the face. And Corby's driven me crazy on this point here, and the people that point to the fact that, well, the regional sports network, they're not making the money that they thought they were going to make. There is absolutely nothing that says that you investing in a professional sports team means that you should be absolutely just making untold cash profit every year. It is an investment. Any investment you buy, whether it's real estate, stock, whatever it is, a sports franchise, generally it goes up, but it's also a risk too. And you get in bed like this and you make this your business and you make this a team that is right on the cusp of being really good or was really good, and then we're not making as much money, so I'm not going to spend as much money. That's not the point. You are a billionaire. You have connections to where you could absolutely dip into other sources of income and spend the money that's required. And I think there is more than enough evidence that says the more you invest in your team and the prolonged success of your team, you're going to be able to charge more money, and people are going to be more invested and want to be part of what you are putting out there. Do you think the Dodgers are really regretting guaranteeing all of that money to Shohei Ohtani, or does the money all get worked out in the end because you're good, so people actually care about your team? It's just ridiculous where, oh, they can't possibly spend more money because of the regional sport. They've got money they could spend. That is an absolute load of BS.
0: Yeah, it's them doing that is saying kind of the quiet part out loud. I think they just get scared, because even with the Dodgers, I mean, the Dodgers were good at combining spending money while also developing their own talent.
2: True.
0: And I think people also get gun shy and scared of getting into another Tom Hicks situation, because Tom Hicks was very famous about, well, if I spend money on one guy and he doesn't work, then I'm not going to open my pocketbook anymore. And I'm, you know, for as much crap as we give Mark Cuban, at least Mark Cuban would tell you, I will do and I will spend what it takes to get a winner here. Not that I am going to be scared and I'm going to, if we give up a bad contract, then that's going to sink us. I mean, that's kind of where we're at now. And you combine that with their bottom 10 in Major League Baseball farm system, and it's hard to see how they maintain or get better in just the next 5 years.
2: But at the same time, that's part of why they had to overspend at the time for Seager and Semien, was because they weren't drafting and developing from within. They were at a position to where they weren't the most attractive landing spot for a free agent. So you got to spend a little bit more in order to get them to join you. And it worked.
0: Yeah.
2: And I'm not saying it works every time. I don't think that it's good business to constantly be resetting the market at multiple positions every offseason. That's definitely not what I'm saying. But if you look at the Rangers catching situation, if you look at Jock Peterson, who, yes, he's been better, and he homered yesterday on the first pitch, and he's been hitting homers, and he's actually been pretty serviceable in the leadoff spot, something I never imagine would be something I would say.
0: Oh, yeah, that last year. He's batting leadoff
2: now.
0: Yeah,
2: and Evan Carter can barely stay in the lineup, and Wyatt and all that, and somehow Peterson is your leadoff man, and it's actually kind of working. But there are places that we already can see that they have cheaped out, and it's had negative returns already. So whether that, I mean, part of that is on Chris Young as well.
0: Yeah,
2: because you gotta, if you have a limited budget, you've still got to hit more often than not on those cheaper guys.
0: Yeah,
2: you got to get value, and just
0: it makes
2: having
0: your job harder, but
2: it does.
0: You still got to do it.
2: Yeah. Yeah, they're just in a tough spot, but I mean, they at the same time, you just swept the Blue Jays. It's not the Blue Jays of last year for sure, but that was a competitive series. So the Blue Jays fought. They rallied in the late innings of almost every one of those games. They tied it up with a homer in the eighth last night, yesterday during the day, and the Rangers were able to pull it out. So they're definitely not giving up. You're definitely seeing fire from some guys. You're once again falling into the same thing as last year, to where it's kind of fun watching Osuna and Foscue figure things out. But at the same time, those guys are capped as far as their long-term. I mean, are these guys starters? Are they starters for you at some point? And if they are starters for you, where do they rank compared to the same position across Major League Baseball? If they're in the lower tier, then you've still got a problem there.
5: How much of this win streak, though, is just Wyatt getting real hot after coming off the IL, and then we take first place and then he's immediately back on the IL.
0: Yeah, that's what's made him the most frustrating, is you're right, he did heat up, and...
2: like on fire, just
0: yeah,
2: white hot.
0: He's been amazing, but now that he's headed back to the IL, he was like the one saving grace where they were going to hopefully get a potential all-star caliber player in the last couple of years, and didn't have to spend it, and didn't have to spend money, but also didn't have to hope that a long shot down in high A ball turns out. Like, they had a guy they drafted high, and he turns out to be good. I mean, he is good, but the guy has been on the IL 6 times now in the last 2 years.
2: Josh Jung's situation, too.
0: Yeah.
2: When he's in there, I trust it. I mean, he's great, but how often can he stay in there?
0: Right. I was thinking about on the way here just the conversations we were having last year, and, you know, it's very popular now in Major League Baseball. Do you hand a young guy a smaller contract than, you know, your big boy Juan Soto deal, but you lock him up early? What would that look like right now for Wyatt Langford? As he is producing, but are you going to be able to get 100 games out of him a year?
2: I mean, you know my thoughts on Wyatt. I'm smitten. So I'm willing to look at it as this is just getting that all out of the way, and he's still a couple of years from his prime, so ultimately, if they're not trying to even be that competitive these years, or going all in, maybe I should say, on trying to contend and win the division here the last couple of seasons, then I think that that's still going to pay dividends in the long run. But if this is a recurring thing, it is kind of putting you in a tough situation to where other teams are going to look at that, and they're going to be willing to throw money in the right situation. How much are the Rangers willing to commit? I don't know at this point. I think they love Wyatt. I feel like it's probably a good sign that so much of the promotional material from the organization is Wyatt heavy, Wyatt centered. Definitely seems like they're trying to transition even away from Seager and from the old guys, and pushing that Wyatt is the next face. So I'm going to trust that they're going to go all in whenever the time is right for him, but he's got to stay out on the field and be consistent and hold up his end of the bargain too.
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23: Everyone poops. It's not just the name of a classic potty training book. It's a universal truth. Even though everyone does it, almost no one wants to talk about it. Dr. Tricia Pasricha wants to change that. She's the author of a new book. It's called You've Been Pooping All Wrong. And she says there are 3 critical P's of pooping. The first is propulsion. Both the voluntary push you exert and the involuntary contractions that happen naturally within your body. Top line, when you feel the need to go, don't hold it. The second P is pliability, which refers to stool softness. The keys to this one are making sure you're drinking enough water and eating enough fiber. And the last P is for pelvic floor. If you can get your knees up above your waist while you're on the toilet, like on a stool or a garbage can or a stack of books even, that can make all the difference. I'm Dr. Sanjay Gupta, helping you live a better life.
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18: 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The Ticket
19: Ticker. Ticker brought to you by Frankel and Frankel Injury Attorneys and Brad Thomas, Texas Day Brazil Sports Biz. Cam Colley's first MLB hit is a triple, helping the Rangers take down the Guardians 6-3. 23-year-old says getting the win even better than the hit.
20: That's something you dream of. Everybody wants their first game to go well. Getting that hit was awesome, but like I said, the win topped it off. All the vibes in here are good, and I mean, I got to win my first ever Major League game, so that's sick.
19: Series continues at 5:40 tonight. NBA legal tampering period starts up today at 5. Warriors preparing for big swings. Draymond Green declines his player option, opening up Golden State to chase LeBron James and Anthony Davis, according to reports. Upset in the knockout stage of soccer's biggest tournament, Germany misses over the top in a sudden-death penalty kick, losing to Paraguay, eliminating in the first round. Ticker, also a service of Sensory Sensitive 4th at the Sound. Celebrate the 4th without the sensory overload. 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That is the Ticket Ticker. 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
21: 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JT Dolan, big user.
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25: Boom! Big old explosion. Some, like, confetti comes down. Anyway, that's all I got so far. It's a work in progress.

0: Yeah. It is 6 o'clock here on Sports Radio 96.7 and 1310 The Ticket. We are work in progress. Justin Montemayor, DJ Ringenberg, and Matt Birmingham in once again for the morning musers in all this week and next week. We appreciate you hanging out with us. We are normally heard Sunday mornings from 9 until noon. If you want to check us out there. Good morning, gentlemen. We are back in studio.
1: Morning, Bubba. How's it going?
0: Going pretty good. Body's feeling it, because I know you're not going to believe me. But I stayed and shot the full 36 yesterday.
2: Did you now?
3: Don't believe you.
2: Congratulations. What'd you shoot?
0: Didn't even score.
3: You got this.
0: Just did it for the love of the game.
2: That's fair. No, I get that.
1: What do you think you would have shot if you would have stuck at Las Colinas?
0: Couple over. Yeah.
3: Don't know. Did you hole out?
0: Couple times.
2: So high 70s, you're telling me?
0: Más o menos. Anyway, we had a great time.
2: I feel so bad for the guys trying to play behind you.
0: At the Mullen Charity Golf Tournament. But we are back here in studio where we belong. And we got plenty of NBA to talk about, as we had the Dusty May introductory press conference. We'll get into that at 6:55. And then 1 hour later, NBA free agency getting underway, and we already have some crazy deals and some crazy trades. We'll talk about that. But right here, DJ, we had the second day of World Cup knockout action, and already a couple of heavy hitters have been knocked out thanks to penalty kicks, as in the afternoon, kind of early evening, I suppose, we had the Germans losing to Paraguay in penalty kicks, and that was incredible. Got some ticket theater there as I was watching it, listening to Bob, Corby, and Dave on the Hardline reacting. That was fun.
2: Yeah, during Dave's big announcement, I thought it was kind of Norm Texas Tech field goalie, where Dave was making a very big life announcement, and he was offsides,
0: yeah,
2: or whatever it was, goalie interference.
0: Oh, yep.
2: Oh, get back to your.
0: Anyway, you're having a child.
2: Yeah,
0: you're gonna be 75 when that thing graduates.
2: I mean, it's round of 32. Yeah. Some things are just more important,
0: right? But yeah, Paraguay ends up winning that, and I thought that they were gonna choke that thing away, as they had to just make one of their last three, and then Germany had to make all three. But luckily, they end up pulling that out and knocking the Germans out. Then the night game, we had Morocco versus Netherlands, and Morocco ends up equalizing it in extra time, and then they end up going to penalty kicks, and Morocco advances. And it's such a cool sight whenever you see a underdog team win in PKs like that, because then you get just the on-field absolute freak out, especially if it's the team kicking or hitting the winning goal, the guy that hits it just loses his mind.
2: Yeah, even just shot by shot, the living and dying with everyone, knowing that every miss could be the end of your tournament is pretty awesome.
0: Yeah.
2: So it was especially fun in the Germany-Paraguay game. I caught the very end of Morocco and Netherlands too. And that's, I think, one of the big problems that I have with the group stages, where it's just too many ties. It just feels like you don't really get a satisfying ending. But at least here, you get the extra time. You get PKs. We finally get some drama at the end.
0: Yeah. Yeah. It's hard to replicate this kind of drama during the group stage. And it's funny, because I've been talking to my dad about this, and he has never, since I met him as a baby, has he liked soccer. But I've been talking to him daily about the World Cup, and he's watching the games, and he was watching group stage games. And I told him, I was like, Dad, if you're liking that, you're going to love the knockout stage, because they're actually playing and winner goes on and loser goes home. And so yesterday, yeah, he watched all three matches and he genuinely enjoys it.
2: So you adopted a team?
0: He's Team USA for sure. As a proud flag-flying American, he's going to be Team USA.
2: I've got a confession.
0: Oh, no.
2: I might be swapping to Team Brazil.
0: Why?
2: After attending FanFest yesterday.
0: Okay.
2: And the fan base that showed up at Fair Park supporting Brazil. You know, very convincing. They flipped me. I might be checking out
4: Visas. Half-white.
2: I might be checking out Visas.
4: Thank you.
0: All the male supporters were convincing you that it was a fun team to cheer for?
2: There were also male Brazil fans there.
0: You assume? You didn't see
2: allegedly.
4: I don't think I noticed any, really. None that stood out.
0: What
4: like the
0: a
4: women.
0: Latin horn dog you are.
2: Fertile.
0: You should have saw us leaving the NBA draft last week.
4: Shakira night? I thought about texting you guys.
0: It was Shakira night. And we couldn't figure out what the concert was. And I remember when I was driving out, I asked one of the people that was working here, like, hey, what was this? And they said Shakira. And then I immediately thought, oh, DJ is going to have
2: a
0: great time.
2: You looked over
0: walking
2: to
0: his car.
2: And I was just crowd surfing on the on the fans as they were leaving.
4: Latin women.
2: I'm in heaven.
0: You're in Torta heaven.
4: Lando and I did the slowest walk out the building we have ever done that night.
2: Oh, Lando!
0: I imagine.
2: Lando will say, "No, let's walk through the plaza. Yeah. let's take the long way
0: down. Let's go around Grand Prairie."
2: We saw Shakira last year, so I didn't need to see her in concert.
0: You weren't worried about her in concert. You worried about the people there at the concert.
2: Well, if Shakira wanted to ever come on Work in Progress, we would give her that forum too.
4: He supports her supporters,
0: right?
2: I do. I support her and her supporters.
0: So besides you ogling the Brazilian women,
4: having to pick his tongue up off the ground,
2: appreciating,
0: right? I just doing full cartoon auga auga the whole time. How was FanFest?
4: He's so dehydrated from drooling.
2: FanFest was extremely cool. We appreciate White Joe Trahan for taking care of us out there. The hardline got to sit in for that entire game, and it was cool. It was undeniably cool. Now, would it be way cooler for a USA game? Absolutely.
0: Yeah.
2: And they were also saying that, what are we calling that venue out there? What's the sponsorship of it? I forget. Whatever it is out there, though, where it has the lawn.
5: Dos Equis Pavilion?
2: Dos Equis. Yeah.
4: Oaklawn.
2: It's been 20 different things in my lifetime.
4: Smirnoff.
2: So I can't remember what it is anymore. Whenever you saw videos of whenever Mexico was playing, the entire lawn is just full. It is just packed back there. And even for this early Brazil-Japan game, the seating area was pretty much full a couple minutes into the game that started at noon. It was a good time. If you, like me, cannot afford to go to World Cup games, if you're not Bob or Corby, have great connections or great cash in the bank, it was absolutely something that for a team that I really cared about, I'd be like, yes, this was way more enjoyable with the crowd living and dying with every play.
0: Yeah, did y'all stay the whole game?
2: Yeah.
0: So you saw them down 1-0 and then come back.
2: And that kind of made it better, in fact. And I think we would have had to leave, or the guys would have at least had to leave if it would have gone into deep extra time and the overtime or whatever they call it. But they scored. The place went absolutely crazy. I was watching. It was funny because I was watching a few specific fans to where they were just living and dying with every play, like throwing their arm. The one in particular was a woman. It just happened to be a woman.
0: Yeah, I'm sure.
2: She was right in view. But every time she would jump out into, even just on a ball kicked out of bounds, she would throw her arms up and she would walk out into the aisle and she would be talking to her friends like it. And then the celebration after, and everyone with their flags and everything. It was very cool. It was a little hot, I will give you, but whenever you're under the pavilion, not that bad.
0: Manageable.
2: Yeah, manageable for sure, and just part of the environment. Two thumbs up. Thought it was very cool.
4: Now, you did tell us off air, when you go again, you're going to go on the lawn, but you're going to wear a ghillie suit so you could just lay there and let the women just sit on top of you.
0: Sweat on you.
4: Yeah.
2: Yes! Just dig like 3 inches into the ground so I can kind of lay flush with it.
4: 3 inches, buddy.
2: 3 inches.
0: They had to call Dallas Fire Rescue to cut you out of the porta potty that you're sitting underneath.
2: They don't have porta potties out there. They had excellent facilities. Not necessary.
4: They lift the lid and his head's just right there.
2: Not necessary.
0: All right.
2: Also,
0: well,
2: not what I'm into. Why would anybody be into that?
0: How would we know? You're a deviant. Anyway, well, yeah, fun day of World Cup action. We'll see if today can repeat that, as we have Norway and Ivory Coast at noon, France, Sweden at 4, and then our boys, El Tri, at 8 o'clock, takes on Ecuador.
1: Get those threes up.
0: That's right.
6: As a reminder, Monty's half Hispanic.
0: Thank you for the disclaimer. Yeah. All right, 6:10 here on The Ticket. Work in progress. Monty, DJ, and Ham in for the Musers. And Ham has the O-Deck.
6: Something I learned in the bathroom.
7: We're speaking with Morez Johnson Jr.
8: The Mavs made their draft picks on The Ticket.
7: What was the more shocking thing? The Mavericks taking you at 9 or finding out that your coach is going to be the Mavericks coach?
9: Man, they both was insane. Dusty coming to be a coach? Okay, got that. But me going there with him? Nah.
8: New pieces in place.
9: They was talking about, yeah, you might be going number 9. I'm like, yeah, okay, whatever. I ain't going to be that lucky. So it was insane. I'm excited to be here with him. I'm excited to win with him again.
8: The Mavs offseason just got a lot more interesting. 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
4: A Better Life with Dr. Sanjay Gupta.
5: As someone who's been married nearly 25 years, I'll tell you, there's a lot of great things about having a spouse. And according to a new study out of the University of Miami Health System, marriage might even be linked to a lower risk of cancer. Why? Well, the researchers said people who are married are less likely to engage in risky behavior. They're more likely to get a nudge to go to regular preventive medicine appointments and screenings. And they have a partner to share the load of family obligations, household chores, and finances. No one is saying you should get married in the pursuit of better health. But if you are single, how can you build a strong support system to maybe get some of these same benefits? Do your own research, find out what's important, and then hold members of your squad accountable and let them hold you accountable as well. That can provide a lot of support. I'm Dr. Sanjay Gupta, helping you live a better life.
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6: 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You've got work in progress. He is Justin Montemayor. He is Matt Birmingham. I'm DJ Ringenberg. In for the Musers this week and next as summer sabbatical continues for the Courage Boys. We've got a big 6 o'clock hour here. We'll hear the Dusty May introductory press conference, the best of, at 6:55. React, see how we're feeling about things. And the latest edition of The Ramp at 6:35. But right now, Ham has got the Observation Deck brought to you by Tylock Nasser Vision and Generator Supercenter. Here is him.
7: Thank you, Mr. DJ. Following the show yesterday, which we had a great time at the Friends of Mullen Mullen Charity Golf Tourney at Los Colinas Country Club.
6: I got up and down so many times yesterday.
7: Shut up. Incredible. Great time, though. And great jelly.
6: Did you try?
7: I did. I tried the blackberry jelly.
6: It was good?
7: Yeah.
6: They had a food spread out there right next to us, just tempting us the entire time.
7: It was
6: time.
7: Teasing us.
8: Yeah. I still got my little orange here. I'm going to... And break it in case of emergency.
6: Interesting. Blackberry,
8: yeah.
6: Orange, and I think I got strawberry.
8: Oh, well, yeah. We're going to try everything.
6: That's just our personality.
8: I did, so you snagged me a little yogurt parfait.
6: Yeah.
8: And I was like, I'm going to enjoy this on the way home. It had been sitting out a while.
6: Oh, no.
8: It was,
7: Did you still eat it?
8: No.
7: Okay.
8: Because luckily it had the separated oats and fruit, so I ate that. But... when I tried the yogurt, it had basically just turned into warm sour cream.
6: Cottage cheese.
8: It was gross. It was really, yeah, it was warm, and it was almost curdled. And, you know, I was like, you know what? It had been sitting here since about, like, 6:45, and I was trying it at 9:30.
6: Well.
8: So that makes sense.
6: I appreciate the hospitality of Los Colinas.
8: I do, too.
6: Thank you.
8: They, even as great as the Los Colinas Country Club is, they can't break the laws of dairy physics, you know?
7: We haven't figured out parfait fit physiology.
6: What time are we running through dairy physics? Because I'm not familiar with that section of science.
8: I think that was one of the categories that they battled in Billy
7: Jeopardy.
8: Madison at the end.
7: Well, thank you for having us out there. We had a great time.
8: You looked at me, but yeah, you're welcome.
7: After the show, I'm like self-conscious about looking at you guys now. After
8: you
7: the show,
8: right
6: don't ever
8: me.
6: Look at me, okay? Let's just set some ground rules.
8: Look down. Now. Turn around.
7: I'm trying to. It doesn't work. After the show, I took my Libmobile to go charge it. Decided since it's at my pretzel place, might as well go get
6: your
7: a...
6: pretzel.
8: Yeah.
6: I got a pretzel place.
7: Yeah.
8: Everyone's got a pretzel place. You got
6: a guy.
8: Yeah.
6: Got
7: well,
6: a
7: where I
6: guy.
7: Charge my cars attached to my pretzel place.
8: He's not even referring to like an Auntie Anne's inside of a mall.
7: Just the place where they were wear roller skates at.
8: Right. Get you an ocean water.
7: But car's charging, went inside to go wash my hands in the bathroom. Went into the bathroom. And I didn't go because I wasn't at home or anything like that.
8: Yeah, you're the weirdest guy of all time.
7: Strict policy. But as I turn to leave, I see this. Give me one moment so I could send you guys a photo. I could just tell you about it.
6: We got all sorts of time. It's live radio.
8: I got till 9.
7: Shut up. I thought about this earlier.
6: How does saying "I thought about this earlier" expedite things now?
8: Everyone that's listening,
9: I hit send.

0: Everyone listening, text us your numbers so he can send you the photo also.
1: We don't have that much time.
2: I still don't have it.
1: It's a photo that I saw as I was turning to leave of a complimentary mouthwash station.
2: Huh.
1: A mouthwash machine. I have never seen one of these before out in the wild.
0: This was at your pretzel place?
1: Yes, in their bathroom.
0: Interesting.
1: So as you finish doing your do-do or whatever hell you're leaving in the bathroom, I don't know. You wash your hands and you turn, and it has a complimentary mouthwash machine.
0: And do you just put your mouth on it like a hamster water bottle?
1: See, that's what I thought as I'm like pressing it to try to see what the deal is, because I'm like, do people put their mouths on this thing? I think a little cup drops down and you could squirt mouthwash into it, but it was out of mouthwash material when I got to it.
0: That's not a great indictment for a restaurant, that they feel like they need to give you mouthwash.
1: Well, the restaurant is attached to the gas station.
0: Oh, it's a gas station.
1: It's a gas station.
0: Oh, I see.
1: And it's near the airport, so I would assume it'd be for air travelers who have just arrived. If they choose to go to this attached restaurant, bathroom, gas station.
2: Still feels dicey.
0: Yeah, I'm still not putting in, because that mouthwash may have been sitting there since 05.
1: Yeah, no kidding.
2: This guy won't even eat a 2-hour-old parfait. You think he's getting mouthwash from a gas station bathroom?
0: I tried. And that's what counts with nutrition.
2: No, it's not, actually.
1: But I was perplexed.
2: If you're 5, maybe.
1: I was so perplexed. I'm like, are people going to the bathroom and hoping that there's mouthwash stations out there?
0: You don't have to pay for it. It's not like a
1: it was free.
0: Condom machine.
1: It's complimentary. Neither of you have encountered this in a while.
0: Never.
2: I don't think so.
0: No.
2: I remember sometimes you'll get it where there's the cologne and perfume in there.
0: Which I've never bought that either, but I've always wondered what comes out.
1: Probably cologne and perfume.
0: Well, yeah, but I mean, does it come out like in a little packet or
1: you put like a mist?
2: You put your quarter in and it just
0: blasts you.
2: Yeah.
1: Your eyes are all red.
0: Because I've seen that, I think at one of the pool halls near me, they have
2: pool.
0: Not a poo hole.
1: What are you going to?
0: Albert Poo Hole. Yeah, I don't know. I would be more likely to try that than the mouthwash, because at least cologne's not going in me.
1: Yeah, I'm not inviting liquids from the bathroom into my mouth.
0: It's a good policy.
2: Yeah, I'm with you.
1: I hope I never reach that stage in life.
2: I never do reach that stage in life.
1: I don't
2: want to.
1: Breath is so bad that I'm going to use free mouthwash that's available.
0: I don't want anything in a public bathroom to go in my mouth.
1: That's what I'm saying.
0: Whether I have to pay for it or complimentary.
2: What if there's a wrapped Baconator in there?
0: No chance.
2: Just a mystery Baconator.
0: Ooh. How old?
2: It's warm. Suspiciously warm.
0: It's got cheese on it?
2: No cheese.
0: Oh, man.
1: That's the deal breaker?
2: No, he doesn't like cheese. That's in favor.
1: But I'm saying
2: If it had cheese, there's no way he would, but no cheese.
0: I feel like that would be somebody trying to poison me, but I'd risk it.
1: What, a bathroom breakfast hamburger?
0: A bathroom Baconator?
1: Is it still wrapped?
2: Oh,
0: that's what he's saying.
2: It's cleanly, perfectly wrapped.
0: And nothing could permeate the nice foil that
1: is
0: a Baconator comes in.
1: In the middle of bathroom, or like sitting on like the toilet like tank?
2: On
1: a koala station.
2: On the floor. Would you rather eat it off the floor? Which is worse.
0: I'm not eating off the floor.
1: Yeah, how are you being ridiculous, tummy?
0: Okay, I like your idea, Ham, of I have to open the koala station and then find it. It's hidden.
1: Free hamburger.
0: Yeah. It's like a little mystery. If you know, you know. That the gas station around the corner has Baconators in their koala station.
2: Okay, is that a business? People aren't going to have...
1: A business?
2: Well, people don't want mouthwash from the bathroom, but if there was just a...
0: Complimentary burger?
2: A Baconator machine there where I felt like it was pretty fresh.
0: Feels like it'd be a net loss for you, just handing out $8 hamburgers.
2: Well, there's a markup. I mean, there's a convenience charge for sure.
1: Well, women bathrooms have the tampon machines. Do men bathrooms have Baconator machines?
0: No.
2: They should.
0: Again, they have like cologne and condoms.
1: I haven't encountered a condom one yet.
0: There's absolutely condoms.
2: You say that at bars and stuff like that.
1: Okay. I don't think I use bathrooms enough to notice these things.
0: That is true. As someone who we noted earlier that you had to make one of your rare bathroom breaks.
1: Yeah, I had to break the seal.
2: At work.
1: For the backside, not the front side, because it's just ridiculous.
2: But I don't understand it at all.
1: I definitely know there's a world missing out there that I'm not part of.
0: Not a great
1: when
0: one.
1: When it comes to bathrooms.
0: Yeah, it's not a great one.
1: And I'm fine with it.
0: But your claim that you can go to the bathroom up here, go number two, without going number one, may be the craziest thing I've ever heard you say.
1: Next time I go to the bathroom, I want you to follow me.
0: I'm going
1: to
0: put a bedpan, yeah, in the toilet, and we're going to examine the contents.
1: Why would you want
2: I'll
1: that?
2: Let you handle that, pal. You can report back to me.
0: Daddy, we need a volunteer.
1: We got a favor.
3: Okay, go ahead.
1: Oh, he hasn't been listening.
2: Daddy wasn't listening.
0: Oh, sorry. He agreed. He already agreed.
3: Sorry.
2: He was cutting dusty mail. Yeah. That's okay. He was actually
1: I'd prefer him to do that than to check my insides.
2: Yes. Listening to Ham say anything, not very useful.
1: But a mouthwash station in the bathroom. Weird.
0: New one.
1: It's a new one. Never seen that before. That's all I have.
0: Next time you need to you need to try it and report back.
1: Well, it was out of material.
2: Did you complain? Like, hey.
0: Dude, sitting here with a dirty mouth.
1: Yeah. Smell my breath.
0: Smells like your freaking pretzel.
1: That's a good smell.
0: Yeah.
2: That's a good smell. All right, Ham, thank you so much. It is 6:28 here on the ticket. Work
3: in progress.
2: I politely
3: declined, by the way.
0: Oh, he finally got filled in on what the job was.
2: Probably a smart move there. Yeah.
3: Okay, fine. Whatever.
2: All right, we have the latest edition of The Ramp next.
0: Ladies be tripping.
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11: As someone who's been married nearly 25 years, I'll tell you, there's a lot of great things about having a spouse. 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Why? 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And they have a partner to share the load of family obligations, household chores, and finances. No one is saying you should get married in the pursuit of better health. But if you are single, how can you build a strong support system to maybe get some of these same benefits? 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I'm Dr. Sanjay Gupta, helping you live a better life.
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1: Teddy?
2: It's work in progress. DJ Ringenberg, Justin Montemayor, and Matt Birmingham with you until 9 o'clock today. Appreciate you sticking with us with the Musers Out. We will listen to the best moments from Dusty May's introductory press conference yesterday, coming up in about 20 minutes or so, 6:55. But right now, it's 6:37 on The Ticket.

The ramp. It's a wheelchair ramp.

0: It's been a while now.
1: He steals bits from Gordon Keith.
0: And this edition of The Ramp is brought to you by Sante Center for Healing and Mark Spain Real Estate.
2: Thank you, DJ. On today's edition of The Ramp, I'd like to highlight a couple of women in our industry.
0: Okay.
2: In sports media, because no one likes propping up the highlights and big moments from female reporters than this guy.
0: We don't punch down on this show. We lift people up.
2: Right. And I would like to showcase here a couple of notable moments from some female reporters, starting with ABC7 from LA reporter Abigail Velez. Now, DJ
3: Abigail Velez.
2: He heard the last name and immediately had to look her up. And I imagine you will be satisfied.
0: Satisfied?
2: Yes. As
0: okay,
2: she fits squarely in your demographic.
0: Really? Why is that?
2: So Abigail Velez
0: looks
2: is
0: looks like she doesn't date producer slash weekend host.
2: What do you mean?
4: You don't know that.
2: Yeah, how do you know that?
0: I can surmise.
4: Single?
2: You think she does only like fill-in part-time producers? You think you're too much of a catch? Could that be a thing?
0: Not what I thought, but I don't know, maybe.
2: So, I saw on Twitter or on X, I see just a random tweet from her. This was a couple days ago. And all I see is, in a poor effort to have a little fun with World Cup competition.
4: World Cup
2: World
4: competition.
2: Cup.
0: Holy cow.
2: What? World Cup competition. I took it too far and made a thoughtless comment on air that was insensitive and inappropriate. I apologize to the people of Bosnia and the Bosnian football team. The World Cup is supposed to be about uniting communities around the world, and my comment didn't reflect that spirit. Wishing all the teams the very best as they continue their World Cup journey. Now, immediately, of course, I have to go find out.
4: If she's issuing a statement like that, you have to figure out what the original was.
2: What the hell she did. And all I can think about...
4: Did she call it what you called it?
2: ...is from the mind of Dan in Southlake, the second that you have to apologize for something, you are...
4: You're drawing attention to it.
2: Right.
5: I made a comment earlier tonight.
4: Let it go.
2: Kind of Streisand affecting this thing, because now, I have to go find out what the hell you did.
0: And how big
2: I would
0: is
2: have never
0: the,
2: heard of this.
0: How big is the Bosnian population here in America where you got to fear retribution? Just let it go.
2: I think they've become the majority, from what I've heard.
0: In America.
2: Foreigners. Aren't they foreigners?
0: I don't have time to explain explain it to you.
2: Well, when you're having to apologize to an entire country and their soccer team, you know you done really effed up.
4: According to internet, there's 100,000 to 350,000 Bosnians living in America.
0: Okay, I take it back.
2: That's a lot.
0: Also, I'm seeing this lady as boyfriend slash husband, so I'm back to the Bosnian side.
2: You're...
0: What did she do?
2: DJ can't...
0: How did she offend us?
2: Can't hook up with her. He's not going to be on her side. What an incel.
0: Not what I'm saying.
2: You are an incel that has a fiance. What a dichotomy.
4: If she was single, he'd care more about what she has to say.
2: So this is what, this was the
0: maybe
2: absolutely
4: you're shaking your head,
2: heinous
4: yes
2: thing that Abigail Velez had to say. Oh, I should plug in.
4: You should plug that in first of all, buddy.
0: Got a well-oiled machine here as we are now plugging
4: sports
0: in. Rating,
4: 1310 the ticket.
0: Now that
4: listening
0: people
4: to
0: can
4: the
0: hear
4: ramp on Work in Progress with Justin.
6: Team USA is going to advance. That's because they had huge wins over Australia and Paraguay. So tonight is really about hanging out, having a good time, and enjoying the company. And while I'm at it.
2: Playing the wrong one. Play this one.
0: Strike two.
7: Swear. Unbelievable!
8: So.
4: What are you doing?
6: Okay, the next round, Team USA will play Bosnia next Wednesday. And one thing about Bosnia, I could not point out where it is on a map. I don't know the first thing about Bosnia, and I don't want to know. That's because Team USA, we're back. We're better than ever. That's next Wednesday. Get prepared, Bosnia, because you don't want it. You don't want it like that. But you're going to get it. That's next Wednesday.
2: I don't say this lightly.
0: Ooh.
2: What a bitch. How dare she?
8: Look, Bosnia is just over here minding its own business, trying to have a good time in the World Cup, and this lady,
2: how dare she say, I don't know where Bosnia is on a map.
8: Just spitting on the culture. It's disgusting.
4: Kosovo, right?
2: And to be honest with you, I don't want to know. I could not believe that. I was like, dude, what did she say? Like, she must have said something. Did someone die over there recently that she made fun of, or... was there a genocide that I'm not aware of that she commented on?
8: Was she burning a Bosnian flag like live on TV?
2: What was it she did? And she just
4: said, "Looks like we're going to ethically cleanse them."
2: She just said, "Yeah, I don't really care who they are, or where they're from," as a clear joke. And then now she's facing backlash and has to go release a apology. Ridiculous.
8: I'm curious how much backlash she actually got.
2: I mean, enough to have to put out a statement saying she's sorry to the whole country and the 100 to 300,000 people that are here, because the World Cup's about unity, DJ.
4: I think she's doing this just to raise her own profile for the incel DJs of the world.
8: So here...
2: I promise you, she's not worried about appealing to DJ.
8: Here's the problem.
2: Okay.
4: With women?
8: I think... So she is... Her username on Instagram is ABC7Abigail, so she works for ABC.
4: Right. Following her on Instagram.
8: Says the president of ABC is from Bosnia.
4: Ah.
8: So I think that's the connecting dot there of why, maybe for my boss, maybe I will apologize.
2: Even then, I don't know. You think if we were to crap on where Mary Byrne is from, we'd have to...
8: But it's different when we're all from the same place.
2: But what if we... What if she's from Georgia and we make fun of Georgia?
4: Looking up as Dan Bennett Bosnian.
2: Like, what? Right, I don't know. It seemed absurd. And again, having to post the apology now, more people know about it because she apologized than just that one little clip. Like, that little clip is so innocuous that the only one you can find is that one where someone recorded their TV.
8: Yeah. Which makes me think that it probably wasn't people, like actual Bosnian people, complaining. Maybe it was people in-house or higher up saying, dude, do you know about your boss? Do you understand? And you're right. It wasn't bad at all. It was not worthy of even apologizing for. But that has to have something to do with it.
2: So the other female reporter here in question is one that we're all aware of. That, of course, is Diana Russini, who... had a strictly platonic relationship with Mike Vrabel. Mm. Well, yesterday, body cam footage was released of her at a traffic stop with a police officer. And she is desperately, as we all would be, of course, trying to get out of this traffic violation. And, you know, I'm certainly guilty. I'll show a little stump trying to entice the officer to maybe just give me a warning instead of a full ticket. Hasn't worked yet, but I'm going to keep trying.
8: I ask if they'd like to meet Corby sometime.
2: Call him right now?
8: Yeah, I could do it.
2: And then
4: before you give me that ticket.
2: He can call Dave Grohl. We'll have just a little FaceTime tree going here.
8: Boy, I'd just pay the ticket at that point.
2: Well, she... decided to pull out the NFL reporter card to see if that would help.
9: Yeah. Officer Bernard, Ridge of Police, you've been recording my body camera. Can I just get your driver's license, registration, proof of insurance, please?
10: Put me up for phone.
9: Yeah.
10: So, you're not going to care. I'm an NFL reporter. Mm-hmm. I just wrote that Sean McDermott got fired from the Bills, and that is what I was just sending to send a tweet. I was going to pull over because I have to make calls.
9: Okay.
10: I know you don't care, but... I'm just letting you know my reason why.
9: Okay.
10: It was a work thing, and it was an emergency.
2: Right out the gate, saying that you had this huge work emergency and said an NFL coach got fired.
8: Yeah, cops don't care.
2: Yeah, you're not an emergency room surgeon or something that has to go and pull out someone's kidney or something. It's not
8: pediatric neurosurgeon. Yeah. I mean, maybe I'll make an exception for you. Keep it moving.
2: Not live or die, but oh my God, you will not believe who... Sean McDermott got fired, and then she's going to go on here to try to explain more why that's crazy, and then really name drop to see if this guy's interested in who she's been talking to.
10: For what I know.
9: So, obviously you were on your phone for a while, right? I was on, when you went under the underpass, right? on Garber Square. I was by Library Place, so you're on your phone there. I got behind you, right, by Whole Foods. You continue to be on your phone, right? I understand you have a job.
10: Of all times. It's like, they, no one expects me to go ahead.
9: Yeah.
10: Like, I'm shocked that they fired me. I cannot believe it. You know who was on the phone?
9: Who?
10: Brian Dable. He's the boss of the job.
9: Okay.
2: She was on the phone with Brian Dable.
8: Wow, cool. We work Sick. In sports media, and that's not that cool of a brag.
2: Cool. And she's also gotten under fire, too, because she talks about, the guy goes on, and she's like, are you a Giants or a Jets or a Bills fan? No, I'm a Vikings fan. Oh, well, I was talking to Kevin O'Connell. Oh, wow, that's nice. She's like, by the way, your quarterback sucks. She told him that, and now people are upset because she's a reporter and she's just flat out saying J.J. McCarthy sucks.
11: I mean,
2: and I wonder,
4: if you're trying to get a ticket,
2: yeah,
4: you're doing anything.
2: Can.
11: I mean,
2: and she's not wrong, but I would like to see Adam Schefter just go Dak blows and get to talk to Dak again. You're not burning probably that big of a bridge by saying that to J.J. McCarthy because he's probably not going to start too many more games, but saying that to get out of a ticket. People have done worse.
8: But, I mean, how much was she making? I mean,
2: like $800,000 or,
8: yeah,
2: something?
8: Yeah, she's made millions of dollars as a reporter. Just eat the ticket and move on.
2: It's about
8: Who cares?
2: The pride, man. You don't want that on your permanent record.
4: Yeah, you
2: want
4: to see if you can get it out of it.
8: Corby has like 50 speeding tickets on his record. I feel like some people get pulled over all the time and nothing.
4: He's a menace.
2: Yeah,
8: nothing
2: but he makes
8: ever
2: more than she did.
12: We've lost track of how many times Gordon's been pulled over.
8: Yeah, I mean, when you have a bunch of money, it doesn't matter. It's just the inconvenience of getting pulled over and having to do the song and dance,
2: yeah,
8: with the guy, and he goes back to the car and then his car, and then he comes back. And,
2: but then, you know, so it doesn't make your insurance rates go up. You got to go sit at a comedic defensive driving class at Orion's, and
4: there's no way.
2: Watch a bunch of bad comedians. Like, you think Diana Rossini wants to do that? Sit there for 6 hours doing defensive driving?
8: It feels like also you're caught doing something like that one time. Probably does it all the time.
2: On her phone, like driving?
8: I'm saying just name dropping NFL people and stuff
2: to get
8: like
2: out
8: that.
2: Of stuff,
8: and
2: yeah,
8: that's real annoying.
2: Right.
4: Did she pay the ticket?
2: It doesn't say if she paid the ticket or not, but
8: I would assume she
2: had,
8: paid the ticket.
2: And it did help, so congrats to her, but just funny too, right out the gate, say, I'm an NFL reporter.
8: And just trying to prep, I know you don't care, but yeah, I'm actually a really important public figure. So.
4: Also, your quarterback sucks.
2: Right. You're right, he does suck. I mean, he didn't disagree.
4: Here's a warning.
2: He didn't fight her on it. Anyway, there is another edition of The Ramp. It is 6:50. We already played the audio. Thank you. 6:50 here on The Ticket. Coming up next, Dusty May is now officially the head coach of the Mavericks. We'll hear from him.
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11: When you need your body to perform, but some of your muscles are having trouble, other muscles can sometimes help compensate. This is a great thing short term, but long term it can lead to serious and even chronic aches and pains. So if you've got nagging stiffness or irritation somewhere, don't push through it. Try to figure out why it's happening and how you can correct it. Strength and conditioning specialist Dana Santa says, performing exercises at a deliberate tempo makes it easier to notice when the wrong muscles are taking over, and also gives the intended muscles a chance to engage before that compensation kicks in. Dana suggests that starting with primary movement patterns such as squatting, hinging, pushing, pulling, rotating, and core can help make compensation easiest to identify and to address. I'm Dr. Sanjay Gupta, helping you live a better life.
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4: 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Cam Colley going 1-for-3 with a triple in his MLB debut. Rangers beat the Guardians 6-3, the rookie on getting extra bases for his big league hit.
5: Luckily, he threw a changeup and it kind of hung. He fooled me on it again. I mean, I didn't think he was going to go back to it. And I just put enough barrel on it, got it over the first base, and I said, I just run and just try to be at third as fast as I can.
4: Teams meet again tonight at 5:40. Legal tampering period in the NBA starts today at 5. Big moves already being made. Grizzlies send face to the franchise John Morant to the Trailblazers, getting back Jeremy Grant and Chris Murray. And Brazil narrowly avoids an upset from Japan, scoring in stoppage time to win 2-1. The Brazilians await the winner of Ivory Coast and Norway, who play at noon today. That is the Ticket Ticker. I'm Ryan Baldwin, Sports Radio 96.7, 1310 The Ticket.
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8: Good morning, P1s. It is 7 o'clock here on The Ticket. You got work in progress. Monty, DJ, and Ham in for the Musers. We got the rest of the A-team, Tip Sheet, Deddy, and Baldy with us. Coming up in the 7 o'clock hour, 1 hour from now, we will talk about the NBA free agency period getting underway. We have some crazy rumors, some crazy trades to talk about. We'll do that at 7:55. At 7:35, some NFL notes, as we had an incredibly sad story come out yesterday. We'll talk about a guy from our youth that's battling a tough diagnosis. And Ham will have the news here in about 15 minutes or so. But yesterday, DJ, we had the official introductory press conference for new Mavs head coach Dusty May, as he got a chance to sit down with the Mavs scribes. And they were able to put their mics in his face and
9: grill him.
8: And throw him some fastballs.
9: How are you going to fix this team? How are you going to fix this disaster?
8: Which didn't pull this, but I love that Masai Ujiri is leaning into or kind of playing into the fact that Mavs fans are clearly hurt. And one thing that I've heard him harp on basically every time he has to talk at length is, I want to bring joy back to Mavs fans. And that's just a great line because you know it's going to play well. Because Mavs fans have been so hurt the last couple of years since the trade.
9: Yeah.
8: It's an easy sell job, or easy word to say.
9: He's also thrown around, I want to bring winning back to Dallas. And I actually wanted to bring that up a little bit because I do feel the same. And to me, whenever he says that, it's kind of weird because they were just in the NBA Finals. It's almost like, do we not remember? We had some pretty great years recently. We had a Western Conference Finals run. We had, I mean, how many teams would kill for the last, even the awful circumstances of the last couple of years? I think most teams would still take the last decade or so of Mavericks basketball over whatever their team is throwing down. I don't know that winning has been the big problem here. Like, they don't know how to win here in Dallas. But that's just me. That's just a me thing.
8: Yeah, maybe just the repeated success because, you know, 2000s and early 2010 Mavericks, they were a shoe-in for 45 to 50-plus wins and a top four seed. I mean, that I can see.
9: But, I mean, two of the last five seasons, they had 50-plus regular season wins, you know. It's not nothing. So it's not like he's taken over Charlotte.
8: Yeah, I mean, again, he's not going to say, yeah, we've been in a great spot. He has to tell you, and it's a good, you know, I think marketing strategy for him to say, I can help revamp Mavs basketball to bring winning back and bring the joy back to Mavs fans' lives. I mean, it's a good way to kind of paint yourself as a savior. I don't blame him for trying that.
9: Yeah, it's just winning is a very nebulous term. Sneaking into the playoffs, is that winning? I don't know that that's really the goal there, and it kind of feels like with all the veteran or talk about adding veterans and Kawhi Leonard and all that, it kind of feels like that's where they're heading, but maybe I'm just misjudging.
8: Yeah, I'm not going to hold him to that just because he is dealing with an extremely restricted amount of resources to get better immediately.
9: No doubt.
8: So, you know, in 3 years, if we're still talking about them trying to be a play-in team, then yeah, I'd probably hold his feet to the fire there. But Masai talked first, and I thought this clip was funny because one of the big things they showed early was Cooper Flagg was there. He was supporting his new head coach, but there were other Mavs in the building, including one that I think stood out from the others.
10: This is one thing that's really something that's in our heart here. Talking to all our players, whether it's Coop or D-Live or Max Christie or everybody, Moraes that we drafted, I see Pulikidis here. It's everybody wants to bring something special here.
8: John Pulikidis getting mentioned. I mean, if he's there, I guess you have to mention it. But that guy was like a two-way player that never saw the floor really in meaningful games last year. Of course, he has to be there, and he's trying to make a good impression in front of Masai and a good impression in front of his new head coach because he wants to play.
9: Yeah, for sure. And boy, how small would you feel if you were Pulikidis and you're sitting there?
8: He doesn't reference you.
9: Just kind of waving. Hey,
8: you got his little Dusty May foam finger.
9: Yeah, slowly lowers it.
8: Yeah, because I've also found it too funny as we share a parking garage with the Mavs that I've been laughing that parking has been really tough to get recently. And I think it's because more Mavs workers are here to show the new boss that they're working extra hard.
9: Yeah, makes sense.
8: Like, parking has never been as difficult as it's been the last few months, and I'm like, hey, they're just trying to impress Mr. Masai Ujiri. So we finally get to hear from Dusty May, and one of the early questions is, you know, you're a college coach. Of course, you know, we don't think you're going to have a problem dealing with Moraes Johnson, your new draftee, even Cooper Flagg, who was in the college game a couple of years ago, but what about a seasoned veteran, a guy who's in his 30s, like Kyrie Irving?
11: Actually, I did speak to Kyrie last week, and how do you earn his trust? By being yourself, working like crazy for him every single day. Kyrie knows what it takes to win a championship. So as a first-time NBA coach, I'm going to lean on him in a lot of areas. And someone as intelligent as he is going to bring a lot to the table for all of us. And so, you know, he's one of the greatest point guards to ever play our game. I mean, he's a jazz musician, and so I can't wait to be around him every day and just help him on his journey.
8: The jazz musician part, a bit of a non sequitur in the middle there, but I do like hearing that because one of the reasons that I did not want Kyrie to be traded when we were, you know, banding about should Kyrie be traded, maybe he still will be at some point, but I think he does serve a greater purpose than just being their ball handler and being their creator. I think he is pivotal in the locker room as being the veteran that has won a title, even though he was really young when he did it. He's kind of like Tyler Seguin in that regard, but he does know how to win. He's been the top of his position for a long time, and I think a lot of people around the league look to that guy as a leader.
9: I agree. I think that it's pretty obvious that he's almost universally respected by his contemporaries and coaches, and they understand what kind of guy he is. And, you know, we've talked about it a ton, just about the expectation of whenever Kyrie was first traded for and the way that he's developed here and just the way that we've discovered who he is, you know, and just that whatever all that other nonsense he had going on before, he seems to have moved past it or just realized it's not worth the trouble. And he's become an instrumental part of things here. I mean, when we talk about reshaping this team, the only reason why everybody ultimately ends up at the conclusion that it's probably best for long-term health of the organization to trade him is just because he's so old and he's gone through so many serious injuries and he's coming back. It's not that nobody doesn't want him here. even if he didn't have the latest injury, I mean, I would feel confident in paying him whatever, because he is that good, and he has been that good since he's been here. So as a new coach, I completely understand coming in and thinking, yeah, I'll be able to lean on this guy because he's going to make everything easier for everybody.
12: So, friend of the station, Fox 4's Mike Ducey, had a question that I thought was interesting. We won't play it. He just, you know, asked the question you were wondering, like, how quickly can they get good again? And Dusty May, I think, answered it perfectly. He didn't say right now or, you know, next year. He said sooner than later, sooner than you might think. And I think that's a good response without having to put a exact date on when they're going to be good again. But
9: timelines change.
12: Yeah, saying that I do think we should be good rather soon. But the other funny moment I thought was interesting was they asked him how his relationship with Cooper Flagg before this season. And as a guy who was coaching at Florida Atlantic whenever Cooper Flagg was really getting recruited, He commented how he was not swimming in the Cooper Flagg waters.
11: Well, when you're coaching at FAU and guys like Cooper are playing in one gym, you go to another gym and find some other guys. So I didn't see him play a lot other than the big games, the McDonald's All-American games. But I'll give you one quick Cooper story. One of our players signed with his agency, and they're training together for the pre-draft last year. And I went out and watched a couple workouts. And after watching the first one, I called my staff and said, I'll mention Danny Wolf, one of our players at Michigan. I said, Danny's got a real chance to be ready for the NBA next year. And one of the guys said, what do you mean? I said, he's battling Cooper. And Cooper's going, like, it's game 7 of the NBA Finals every single rep. And Danny's competing as hard as he possibly can. And Danny's taking hits and taking shots. And he's coming back for more. I said, so I really believe by working out with Coop every day, Danny's going to be ready to contribute next year, where otherwise there'd probably be a much steeper learning curve. So that's a testament to this is probably April in a small gym like this in the middle of LA at 10 a.m., 10 p.m., whatever the case. He only knows one way.
12: So good to hear from the new head coach, Dusty May, early on. I never really heard him talk at length like that. He's kind of got Steve-O voice.
11: Yeah,
12: it's really strained.
9: I didn't notice that until now. Yes, you're right.
12: Yeah. But I'm excited. We'll see what he has to say. Hopefully some show will get him on in the next couple of weeks. I'd be curious to hear what he has to say when he's doing local media. But Dusty May now officially, it's not official until he consummates the marriage, the head coach of the Mavericks. It's 7-11 here on The Ticket. Work in progress in for the Musers, and Ham has the news.
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19: A Better Life with Dr. Sanjay Gupta.
20: As someone who's been married nearly 25 years, I'll tell you, there's a lot of great things about having a spouse. And according to a new study out of the University of Miami Health System, marriage might even be linked to a lower risk of cancer. Why? Well, the researchers said people who are married are less likely to engage in risky behavior. They're more likely to get a nudge to go to regular preventive medicine appointments and screenings. And they have a partner to share the load of family obligations, household chores, and finances. No one is saying you should get married in the pursuit of better health. But if you are single, how can you build a strong support system to maybe get some of these same benefits? Do your own research, find out what's important, and then hold members of your squad accountable and let them hold you accountable as well. That can provide a lot of support. I'm Dr. Sanjay Gupta, helping you live a better life.
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3: All the fun things out there in the world, everything, they're probably not doing that much. Gordo came up here last week to do Rant Revival whenever we didn't even ask him to do it. So
4: I think he flew back from Prague, though.
3: There's no way he did.
5: Not Prague.
3: No way at all. So we will have, coming up at 7:35, useless NFL nuggets. Is that what we're calling it?
4: Fun NFL notes.
5: Court.
3: Fun NFL notes.
4: Yep.
3: Okay, so we'll talk some NFL. A not very fun story.
4: Yeah,
3: fun.
4: I just realized.
5: I was going to say, how fun are these?
3: We'll try to make it fun. We'll see if
5: you can.
3: If we're worth our weight, we'll be able to make that story funny some way.
4: Could never live up to my weight.
3: It's a tall task, buddy. 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
6: Officials in the city of Dallas have announced an expansion to one of our beloved parks, Clyde Warren Park. The over-the-highway park right in the heart of the city of Dallas is getting an expansion. Currently, it sits 5.4 acres, and it's over Woodall Rogers Freeway. It initially opened back in 2012. Original price tag, $100 million. And I think $10 million of that came from the Warren family. And that's why it's named Clyde Warren, because that's the son's name. So they named it after the son, because he donated.
3: Makes sense.
6: They hoped it would be an economic boon for the city. And they were right, because it did attract people also. And money. City says it's already generated $6 billion in growth for the uptown and downtown Dallas areas. So yesterday they announced plans to expand it. City leaders announced a 1.7 acre expansion to the park, further connecting uptown and downtown. It's going to cost $200 million this time.
4: What are we talking, monkey bars or something?
6: They said the project will add a new event pavilion, reception spaces, and an outdoor lawn that transform into a winter ice rink.
4: I'm glad they're thinking bigger than me.
3: I'd be pretty disappointed if my tax dollars went towards just monkey bars.
4: $200 million monkey
3: yes.
4: bars?
6: What kind of futuristic monkey bar are we talking about if it's $200 million?
3: It'd probably be pretty cool, admittedly.
6: Or a seesaw.
3: Boy, seesaw was spare.
6: So spare.
3: Very spare.
4: For y'all, if y'all were doing it with me, you'd have a great time. Although we'd just be stuck in the same spot. Especially Ham and I.
3: I want to get down!
4: The initial C in the seesaw of Ham and I would send his ass to Neptune. As we both hop on and I just lever his ass into outer space.
5: I would like to see that.
3: As Ham reaches lower orbit.
6: I think if we're power ranking the jungle gym equipment, merry-go-round is my number one.
4: Spare, you can haul.
6: No. A merry-go-round is not spare, sir.
4: Okay, well, let's hear your case. Oh, you got official on me.
6: Because I took my glasses off?
4: Yeah.
6: You could whip ass around that thing so fast and then jump on and fly off. Or you could have somebody else spin it.
4: Oh, you're talking about the metal thing. I think I'm like an actual, like, I'm thinking like a carousel. Okay, yeah.
6: Like at a carnival?
4: That's what I was thinking of.
6: With the horses or whatever.
4: No, those suck. Yeah.
6: You're right on that.
3: Pretty spare. But also, the merry-go-round...
6: There's so much danger involved in it.
3: Yeah,
6: it's
3: the
6: awesome.
3: Only memories I have of it are having a mind-numbing headache from spinning too fast.
6: Right.
3: That's
6: what's so great about it.
4: Ham just likes being disoriented.
3: Yes.
6: If anything, no. It's my least favorite thing on Earth.
4: Then why would you like the merry-go-round? That's all it did.
6: For hauling ass.
4: Hauling ass disorients you.
6: Not if you don't do it right.
3: Think about how fast this $200 million merry-go-round is going to be.
6: That's what I'm saying. And the monkey bars.
3: And the monkey bars. That's good. It feels like we're going in reverse order, though, of adding green space to the city after the fact, after you paved over everything, and now it's real expensive to do it.
4: To have to, fix it.
6: But they're doing it, rather than just being a concrete block of hell.
3: They're doing it, but it also, whenever you go to cities that have a lot of nature worked into it, you know, you feel the stark difference between there and Dallas. As much as I love

0: love Dallas and everything about Dallas. We're just lacking so much in green space and nature and shady places to walk or bike or whatever. It's just, we're just so lacking in that.
1: But it is cool that Dallas is investing in this type of park, the over the freeway, because I don't know of any other in the United States where it's the entire park is right above traffic. It's a pretty cool thing to look at.
2: Have you been there?
1: Yeah, been there a couple times.
0: Yeah, it's a cool spot. Clyde Warren is cool.
1: I think I got a corn dog from one of their food trucks.
0: Predictable.
2: You had to fight all the children.
1: Yeah.
2: Get out of here. Get a good spot.
0: I was here first.
1: I'm an adult. I have priority.
2: Did it pair nicely with your pretzel?
1: It did.
2: Good.
1: But construction will begin this fall. The completed project is expected to open in late 2028. Moving on. We have found the dog. Last week, a pup went viral. This happened last Monday at a Rangers-Marlins game in Miami. The Marlins had their Bark in the Park game, which I feel like the Rangers have run into like five of those already this year. Every team is scheduling their Bark in the Parks against us.
2: That's not good, right? And then like if you're...
0: Homecoming.
2: Yeah, if you're homecoming, that they're not thinking too highly of you.
0: Let's just throw Bark in the Park Day on a Rangers series.
1: Now, with that being said, I think we're like 5-0 on Bark in the Park games.
2: It would be funny if teams trolled the Rangers and had their Pride Night whenever the Rangers were in town.
1: I think we've had one this year. Or the other team did.
0: That would be a good one.
1: No, I'm thinking
0: that would require more foresight.
1: I'm thinking probably of the Stars, because the New Jersey Devils had their Pride Night.
0: Devils.
1: Yeah.
2: It's right there in the name.
1: But this dog went viral. The game cut away to a dog in the stands. This happened at the top of the seventh inning. Dog's owners were letting their dog eat a hot dog during the seventh inning stretch. And just beyond that dog's shoulder is another dog looking super sad, just looking at this dog munching on this hot dog.
2: With hot dog envy?
1: Missing out, yeah.
0: Been there.
2: No, nothing like, worse.
1: Are you kidding me?
2: Wouldn't wish hot dog envy on my worst enemy.
1: No. Or your best friend. Man's best friend.
2: Right.
1: But they're letting in the hot dog. Clip went viral. Marlins put out an APB to attempt to find this dog. It looked like a mugshot with find this dog. Well, they found him. His name is Harold. He's a 6-year-old rescue dog from Aruba. Looks like a lab mix. The Marlins announced that they're going to give Jonah, the dog, and his owner a VIP treatment at the ballpark, a dream day on July 12th, whatever that means. Who knows?
2: Just give him a boomstick, let him go to town on it.
0: It's a hump Sandy Alcantara's leg.
1: I was going to say, maybe he gets to meet Sandy Alcantara or something.
2: Yeah, maybe they'll let him play third for an inning. Be like a make-a-wish.
1: But they did announce he's...
0: Another heir. What were they thinking?
1: Why are we letting a dog suit up?
2: They're the Marlins. They cheap out. That's what they do.
0: Look, if they put a dog in full baseball uniform,
2: go Air Bud on.
0: I'll watch.
2: Yeah.
1: Would that be the highest selling jersey, the dog jersey?
0: If they haven't done it already, they should absolutely be marketing that.
1: A dog play center field?
2: Yeah.
0: Wherever.
1: I don't want the dog at the hot corner.
0: Yeah,
2: you want
0: I guess
2: him in center field?
1: You want him at third?
0: He's way faster than the average human, yeah. So yeah.
1: Let him stretch his legs.
2: I'm not going to degrade our news segment by debating where a dog should play in the field with you guys.
0: Look at Mr. This High and Mighty over here.
2: Look, I try to model my news game after Walter Cronkite, and he would not do that.
1: Where do you want your dog playing in baseball?
2: I want my dog to be at home, happy and safe and sound, eating all the hot dogs he wants. Or she wants.
1: Or she wants. They did announce that he'll be present for first pitch. I don't know if that means he's throwing out the first pitch. Probably not.
2: By the way, is there anything more meaningless to a dog than finding out it's viral on Twitter or on social media?
1: What does
2: media?
1: That mean?
2: It just don't care. Really? All it cares about
1: joining
2: is,
1: us now.
2: Is yeah, getting to lick his balls in an hour.
0: How do you know that dogs don't appreciate it?
2: They don't care at all.
0: Sounds like you're...
1: Have you opened a social media account for your dog?
2: No.
1: Why not?
3: For different reasons.
2: Because she ruined that opportunity when she flooded my house.
1: Oh, that's why he won't let his dog play baseball either.
0: You probably don't appreciate that horses know when they win races either, right?
2: No, they don't either.
1: They get a medal.
2: All they get to do is stud. and then the rest get turned to glue.
0: Nobody up here knows more about horse racing than Norm. I think we can all agree on that, and he says that they do know.
2: Here
0: so,
2: comes
0: do I
2: Norm.
0: Side with this idiot here that I do a show
2: Don't
0: with
2: call
0: once
2: Norm
0: a week?
2: That.
0: No, you, no.
1: He
0: idiot.
1: Gets a show with you.
0: Or a legend like Norm. I'm going to side with Norm 10 out of 10 times. Idiot. And
1: elsewhere.
0: The dog would play center field.
1: Yeah, that's the best position.
0: That makes perfect sense.
2: I'd probably put him at fetcher.
1: Elsewhere, karma is a bitch.
2: I know how to end a story.
0: Yeah, you do.
1: No kidding.
2: Moving on.
1: An Alabama woman was strangled to death by her boyfriend.
2: Oh, her brother got her?
1: Okay.
2: Thank brother. You, Baldy.
1: Jessica Folds, 47, the Vic. Daniel Robbins, story. So not brother, 44, the perpetrator.
0: Brother.
1: This happened in Alabama, as I said. They were found earlier in June. The investigation recently concluded. Police were called to a suspicious abandoned vehicle. The police, after a short search, found her body in the nearby wooded area. But she was not alone. Accompanying her dead body was his dead body, the suspected boyfriend killer.
2: It's an odd way to phrase that.
3: Oh, no.
2: Accompanying her dead body was his dead body. Just an I've her never
0: suspected,
2: heard it.
0: Her suspected boyfriend.
2: Yeah, I never heard it quite put that way.
1: So he had killed her by strangling her. Then when he was dumping her body in the woods, he himself had a heart attack moving the body and passed away next to her. As the story notes, he was found in the fetal position.
0: Small, I mean, is that justice or is the real justice living and being caught and going to jail forever?
2: I always think, yeah, having to spend the rest of your life in prison is worse. Not that I'm like anti-death penalty. I just think worse is having to rot in a prison, but I guess if you have too many bathroom baconators and you keel over,
0: yeah,
2: moving
1: the
2: a
1: story
2: body.
1: Did not note if he had hamburgers from the bathroom prior to committing murder.
2: Committing what?
1: Murder. They found the abandoned vehicle. It was still running. Driver's side door open, tailgate down.
0: So he thought it was going to be a quick,
2: boy,
0: just
2: he was in and out.
1: A quick dump. Yeah.
2: Oh.
1: Not, I'm you still not talking about the Baconator. You got to let that go. They also found drag marks from the car out to the where the bodies were found in the woods.
2: One of them was a big old person.
1: Why you
2: either,
1: suspect that?
2: Because either she was a big old girl and moving her made him keel over, or he was a big old guy that had a heart attack.
1: Because wouldn't your like adrenaline be running if you're dumping a dead body?
2: Probably. So him.
0: Yeah, I'm seeing a headshot of her.
2: Yeah, it's him. The brother.
1: Again, boyfriend. Different last name. Brother, different mother.
2: Yeah.
1: They have not released the motives for the murder. Birthdays.
2: Well, how will we know if they're both dead?
1: Like a search their media history and whatnot, their social media history. Any correspondence about, hey, I'm going to kill my girlfriend.
2: He probably put that on his LinkedIn.
1: No, again, nobody's using LinkedIn. We talked about this yesterday.
4: Yeah.
2: Except hey, Donovan.
1: Except Donovan. Birthdays. David Alan Greer is 70.
0: Greatness.
1: Vincent D'Onofrio, 67. The cockroach suit.
2: That's right.
1: And
2: Kingpin.
1: Kingpin. Phil Anselmo is 58, the singest of Pantera. Monica Potter, 55, the wife in Con Air. The great Molly Parker is 54. She played Mrs. Garrett in Deadwood. Lizzie Kaplan?
2: What?
1: Lizzie Kaplan?
0: What was the what he said before?
1: Lizzie Kaplan?
2: After they lose to
0: in
2: Brazil?
0: Between.
1: What?
2: They lose to Brazil and then you hit them with that?
1: What?
2: You said Kaplan, but you replaced the K with a
0: J.
2: With the letter next to it on the keyboard.
1: No, I didn't.
2: Yeah, you did.
1: I don't know how to say
2: we'll
1: her
2: check
1: name.
2: The tape.
0: We'll review the tape with Dave Ramey.
2: There's no
4: C A P L A N. How is that hard to pronounce?
2: It's a, yeah.
1: I said Kaplan. I don't know her. Yeah. I left her on my list and then Monty
0: we'll
1: threw a
0: replay
1: fit.
0: It in the break and all right. We'll
2: right. Parcells over there.
1: Cole Swindell is 43. Oliver Anthony, that redneck song dude, is 34. Garth Brooks, not to be confused with Garth Brooks, is 44. He was in 93 films. Garth Brooks was in Damn, That's Big, 1 and 3. It's a big one, larger than life, and straight to gay, too.
0: Oh.
1: Mike Tyson is 60. Someone Monty ran out of town. Jim Montgomery is 57. Chan Ho Park is 53.
3: Gunnar Henderson.
1: Miles Austin is 46. Kardashian.
2: Yeah.
1: Michael Phelps, the pothead, is 41. Trevor Ariza, 41. The American Nightmare, Cody Rhodes, is 41. Joe Mazzulla, 38. He outcoached the Mavericks, and for whatever reason, the Mavericks rehired Jason Kidd and extended him because they thought that's great that we're getting outcoached in the finals, and then he traded Luka.
0: It's a hamatorial
2: sports.
0: There.
2: Yeah.
4: Opinion. Okay.
2: He says he doesn't watch definitely. Sports.
1: Trey Turner is 33, and A.J. Brown is 29. You're up to date, and those are birthdays.
2: All right. Thank you so much, Ham. It is 7:33 here on The Ticket. Some NFL notes next.
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17: Not all screen time is created equal. And a new study out of Sweden is helping us understand this even better. So researchers followed more than 20,000 people over nearly 2 decades and determined that passive screen time, like sitting on the couch and watching television, raise someone's risk of dementia. But if they did something active, like reading, puzzles, or interacting with other people, this same group of people saw their risk of dementia drop. Just like you gotta put the work in to keep your body in shape as you age, you basically have to do the same thing with your brain. A couple things I have found to help: working to learn something new every day, whatever it might be, challenging yourself in some way every day, and really importantly, staying socially active. Some days that means meeting friends in person. Other days, maybe an email, a text, or a phone call. Just stay engaged. I'm Dr. Sanjay Gupta, helping you live a better life.
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0: 7:38 here on The Ticket. Thank you, Daddy. Work in progress. DJ Ringenberg, Justin Montemayor, and Matt, it's okay, Matt Birmingham with you until 9 o'clock and filling in for the rest of this week, though we are out Friday. All The Ticket shows off this Friday to celebrate the July 4th weekend. Get some best of Rotten Radio and all that on Friday, and we will be in next week as well. So thank you for sticking with us as the Musers enjoy their summer sabbatical. Before we get to, at 7:55, our NBA sock drawer free agency old man roundtable, big old bucket of free agency.
2: We're going to talk NBA free agency. Yeah, yeah.
0: That's what I said.
2: Yep.
0: I guess yours was a little more succinct. But right now, a couple of NFL stories, and this one hits home for us because this was right in the sweet spot, if you will, 1-3.
2: Thank you.
0: The ticket. As Chris Johnson, three-time Pro Bowl running back, revealing that he has been diagnosed with ALS, better known as Lou Gehrig's disease. He had an interview with Good Morning America, and at age 39, it was an extremely painful watch for a guy that we grew up thinking, this guy is just the most athletic animal that you've ever seen, and to see him like that, that was really hard to watch.
2: Yeah, because, I mean, he can't even speak anymore. I mean, he has to talk through a device, and this apparently, yeah, hit him quick, and he's started to deteriorate, and people were wondering what was going on with him, because I believe Sunday, Strahan or someone posted, hey, Chris Johnson's coming on Good Morning America tomorrow to talk about what he's been dealing with, and right then people are like, okay, he's got some kind of awful diagnosis, just didn't know exactly what it was. And then, yeah, it turns out that it's ALS. And this, if you know anything about that disease, you know, from personal experience or watching, you know, like what Steve Gleason through an NFL lens has been going through, it seems like it's the most heartbreaking and earth-shattering disease you can deal with. Honestly, it terrifies me. The idea that that kind of disease exists, because it just shuts your body down while your mind stays intact. Yeah. And just, I mean, seriously, just talking about it freaks me out. I mean, he was in this interview and Michael Strahan is, you know, being a good host, but you can tell that this is really hitting him. And Chris Johnson's having to talk through a device that he controls with his eyes, because that's the only way he can speak.
0: And it's just another tick in the box of these horrific long-term effects of playing contact sports at an extremely, not even at the highest of levels. If you're playing football and you suffer trauma, it's probably going to have some type of long-term effect. So Strahan sitting there thinking, I mean, what a random luck of the draw of some guys getting these horrific things and some guys, you know, like, look at Troy. Think about how many concussions and how often that was a story for Troy Aikman. And, you know, we don't know what's going on behind the scenes, but he's clearly doing pretty well if you follow his life. And it's just like, man, why does it hit some people so much harder than others? And it feels just like a ticking time bomb that eventually something is going to come up like that as a result of your playing days?
2: Well, I mean, for him, apparently he has what's called sporadic ALS, which occurs randomly in people with no known family history of the disease. And I guess more than 90% of all ALS cases fall into that category. And, I mean, hearing him talking about just how quickly it hit him, because a year ago he said everything was perfectly fine. He was, you know, I remember they were showing clips of him at football camps, you know, trying to help out some youngsters, and he was talking about being able to pick up his young daughter, and then he started to notice issues with his hands, and he couldn't hold on to things correctly, and now he can't do any of that. And his doctors told him that he can try a medication that might extend his life by a few months, but they basically told him, you're headed out pretty soon. Just horrible. I mean, hearing that, yeah, about someone, I mean, just hearing anyone that has that disease, I'm immediately going to think that you got the absolute worst luck of the draw. But yeah, Chris Johnson was squarely in our wheelhouse, being amazing right when we were in high school or early college, because he ran for 2,000 yards in 2009, which was when I was 19 years old,
0: yep,
2: or 20 years old, and he was insanely good. I mean, the peak didn't last as long as some of the other great running backs, but I remember watching him, because I remember even when he was playing having that little tick he had, you know, where he would always kind of shake his head and thinking, what the heck is going on with that guy? But then he'd go out there and break an 85-yard touchdown and run back to the sideline, take his helmet off, and do the little tick again. And he was like before Derrick Henry, when their whole offense was running through their running back.
0: Yeah, for sure.
2: Tough, man. That was brutal to watch.
0: Yeah, not good. Not good at all. Another NFL story. The CFL has said no to Brendan Sorsby. Now, maybe in a couple of years, maybe things change, maybe whenever the heat dies off, although I don't know what would be any different. But the CFL has decided that he will not be allowed to join any of their teams for the upcoming season. And it feels like we're reaching the point with Brendan Sorsby that you're going to be, he's not the only example. He is not the only precedent here. There have been plenty of other players already, lower profile players that were banned from playing anymore and all that. So it's not like he's the only one. He's the highest profile guy. But as far as a quarterback getting busted for this, it feels like they're all trying to make a point here and say that, everybody, we understand that the gambling is around you and that isn't going away anytime soon. I highly doubt that the sponsorship deals are going away for sports or college sports anymore in the near future. So it's going to be around, but you absolutely can't be betting on games, especially not your own team.
2: Yeah, I mean, there are a lot of people that bring that up, but we also don't mention that when someone's dealing with an alcohol problem and then we see beer ads everywhere. I mean, some people, yeah, it just affects them differently. But seeing the coordinated effort amongst all these different organizations to stonewall Brendan Sorsby is kind of strange. And I think that he might be able to get back in, but to me, it's going to be one of those things where he has to go do the rehab, you know, show contrition, show that he's a changed guy. And then a team, I think, can maybe bite the bullet and say, it's worth a little, maybe a PR hit to try him out. But now, I mean, he just seems way too hot for that.
0: But I mean, would you want him being on your team? Would you want him on the Cowboys?
2: I mean, if he was to show that, yeah, I mean, that he's able to get past this, why not? I mean, the Cowboys have had guys on their roster that have had way bigger character concerns than a gambling issue.
0: That is true. I don't know that that validates betting on your own team, though, and using inside information. I would be definitely in a NFL today where information is sacred, and knowing that you can be bought, knowing that, I mean, it's the same thing where like government agencies and stuff, they are very focused on, do you do drugs? Do you gamble? Do you put yourself in compromising situations to where you could potentially be compromised and used against us? I feel like a guy like that who clearly is big into gambling. Maybe not as big as everybody wants to make it seem. I would venture a guess that kids gambling today is way less of a... I mean, it's kind of an afterthought, really. I mean, it's just so out there. I feel like everybody has
2: account. Of him doing it, though, where he was betting on, like, Turkish basketball and grabbing a volleyball game from New Zealand randomly in the middle of the night.
0: Exactly. That's, I mean, which makes me think, I mean...
2: That doesn't seem as prominent to me.
0: It's just... Is it worth the headache? Is it worth wondering where his head is? Is it worth wondering if the inside information about who's getting hurt, who is hurt on your team, or stuff that isn't public knowledge, if that's going to sneak out through him because he's compromised in some way? I don't know. I don't know that I'm thinking that the juice is worth the squeeze here. I think the pro leagues are saying it's...
2: If I was anyone but the NFL, I would say it's worth it. I would try it. To get someone a talent like that, I think would be worth. Yeah, the outside of the NFL professional league should absolutely be considering it at some point. The NFL, you don't need a name like that. You don't need that kind of talent. But the CFL or the whatever the XFL or USFL of today is looking, then yeah, at some point they should consider it.
0: So Sorsby admitted to betting thousands of times on college and pro sports, bets that totaled upward of $90,000 and included 40 wagers on Indiana football while he was on the team. I would love to be able to go back and tally up all of the money that I've bet up to this point in my life.
2: Would you be in Sorsby range?
0: I have no idea. I don't place big bets, but I place them pretty often, so they've got to add up.
2: And you're also different. You can't bet on, will the hard line go to break on time and
0: right.
2: then control.
4: That's not a Kalshi thing yet?
2: It's
1: Boy,
2: not yet.
1: It never
0: Boy,
1: will happen.
0: I wish. If there was a betting market,
2: knowledge.
0: Yeah, I would, I'd be rich by now.
2: Just between that and seeing like the Malik Beasley stuff that's come out, because Malik Beasley in the NBA is caught up in the NBA
0: point shaving
2: gambling
0: stuff.
2: And point shaving allegations, yeah. And then they're finding correspondences he's had with people with bets, and then highlight or footage of whenever he was sprinting down the court at the end of a game to go get one more bucket, or he's skying over teammates to try to get a rebound to hit the over. That looks terrible. That, yeah, you can't come back from.
0: I mean, I don't think that's that far from Sorsby. I think it's just kind of the side eye of, where is your head? Where is your allegiance, really? Because you're not going to be successful at this level unless you're 1,000% bought in. And if you're focused on things like that, I don't know.
2: I'm worried the NBA, that this tip of the iceberg. Like I'm
0: hoping, yeah.
2: Like at some point, a big name.
0: How much do you want to dig? And before you really find someone that's going to completely blow the lid off.
2: I mean,
0: this.
2: You could already say Chauncey Billups as a head coach is a big name, but at some point, they're going to get somebody that's a all-NBA or a multi-all-star that's caught up in this, and that is not going to be able to... You shut your mouth. He doesn't need to do that. He's got Space Jam 3 to make. But at some point, someone's going to get caught up, and it's going to be a massive black eye for the league.
0: All right, there's a few NFL stories. It is 7:50 here on the ticket. Let's go through our NBA free agency sock drawer stuff next.
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16: A better life with Dr. Sanjay Gupta.
17: When you need your body to perform, but some of your muscles are having trouble, other muscles can sometimes help compensate. This is a great thing short term, but long term, it can lead to serious and even chronic aches and pains. So if you've got nagging stiffness or irritation somewhere, don't push through it. Try to figure out why it's happening and how you can correct it. Strength and conditioning specialist Dana Santa says, performing exercises at a deliberate tempo makes it easier to notice when the wrong muscles are taking over, and also gives the intended muscles a chance to engage before that compensation kicks in. Dana suggests that starting with primary movement patterns such as squatting, hinging, pushing, pulling, rotating, and core can help make compensation easiest to identify and to address. I'm Dr. Sanjay Gupta, helping you live a better life.
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2: 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We've got work in progress. Justin Montemayor, DJ Ringenberg, and Matt Birmingham in for the morning musers all week long and next. We appreciate you hanging out with us. We are normally heard Sunday mornings from 9 until noon. You can check us out applying our craft normally there. Coming up in about 20 minutes or so, we got a bit of a nostalgia hit over the weekend as we saw a movie that is a an extension of ones that we were watching quite a bit as youths, and we got to talk about the newest edition in the Jackass series coming up at 8:15. But teams yesterday were officially able to start negotiating with NBA free agents, And we've already had some notable names getting some contract extensions. We've had a big trade. And I want to start with the trade because I think that's fascinating to me. The fact that Ja Morant went from potentially face of the NBA, if not one of, type guys to now, oh, he got traded to the Blazers. Okay, that's a cool side note, but don't really care. I mean, the fall-off that guy's encountered in the last 2 years is almost unprecedented.
0: Yeah, and it's too bad because when he's healthy and playing the game and not flashing guns on...
2: Not showing bazookas to the IG camera.
0: Right, I just don't understand why you still have to keep it real like that when you're hundreds of millions of dollars are heading your way over the next couple of years with Nike sponsorships where he's got his own signature shoe. You're making untold money from just your contract, all that goes along with that. And yeah, it's been a huge fall off. Whenever he plays, he's pretty awesome. I don't know that it's a terrible bet for Portland, who has, in the same way that we're talking about the Mavericks, maybe not trying to bottom out, Portland has done a very good job here of transitioning from, I guess, kind of the mediocrity treadmill to a transition, not a complete rebuild. And adding him, that's a huge, and they didn't have to give up a ton. I mean, I've always been a huge Jeremy Grant guy as a 3-and-D specialist, but to get back a talent like Moran and Chris
2: Murray. A potential star.
0: And Chris Murray's just a guy. I mean, Chris Murray's a very average player, not even the best of the brothers. So, I mean, I appreciate the swing there for Portland.
2: That had to hurt to say about Chris Murray, though, I bet.
0: Chris Murray wasn't that great at Iowa. No one thought that Chris Murray was going to be a great NBA player. Keegan has been the disappointment because Keegan shot like 40% from three in college, and he is prototype size, three, great defender, and he just hasn't been able. He got sucked into the Sacramento vortex of whatever happens to you there. Maybe San Antonio will pick him up or something, and he'll have a revival. But Chris Murray, that's a throw in my estimation.
2: Yeah, I guess we'll see if new city, new team, new environment can revive Ja Morant's career, because I mean, I expected him to be with Luka and Shea and all these, you know, great West guards, and he has just not lived up to that at all. Between injuries or his own off the court stuff, he has got a lot of rebuilding to do to rebuild his image. And the talent is there. I think the fact that Memphis has been dangling him out there in trade talks for a couple of years now has been crazy, and I think David just realized, yeah, we both need a reset, I think.
0: And in general, people like guns. People don't really have a problem with guns. They just don't want it as in their face like that, I guess, or dominating the news cycle.
2: Yeah.
0: Figure it out.
2: There was videos of him with them at like strip clubs, and he just had them in the most odd, inopportune times.
0: Yeah.
4: Maybe don't wave them around threatening teenagers.
2: That would be a good call.
0: That's another one. Yeah.
2: That'd be a good call. Anyway, Ja Morant headed to Portland in a trade. Do you like the scuttlebutt around what the Warriors might be doing?
0: The super geriatric team?
2: Trying to rebuild, the 2016 All-Star team with Steph, of course Draymond, and then bringing in LeBron and Anthony Davis. And Anthony Davis is... I cannot process this, and Bob was on this first, and he's been absolutely right. Since he got to Dallas and was already talking about angling to get his Supermax and dictating where he's going to go and doing all that, dude, you have not been a player in the NBA in a couple of years now. How are you trying to dictate to anybody where or what you're doing?
0: Clearly, we're the ones missing something, because he's got teams falling all over themselves to try to add him, and people were convincing themselves that, ooh, Washington's got to watch out for Washington this year. Trae Young and Anthony Davis. I have very little faith that that's a actual, let alone a contending team, an actual good team. I don't think that is a good plan at all. Maybe we're just jaded because we're too close to the Anthony Davis situation, but I would love for that to actually come together and happen, just to see. I would like to see this old man version of the Warriors and just watch Anthony Davis torpedo all of it and make it fail. I'd be perfectly fine with that. Would LeBron do it is the thing.
2: Well, yeah. I mean, I don't think one of them would go without the other. Like, if it's going to happen, they're both going.
0: But was there ulterior motive by LeBron at the original trade? That does Anthony Davis even want to play with LeBron again? Because is there the perception that LeBron greenlighted letting that happen? Which I don't know. Maybe not. Maybe I'm just speculating. But I don't know. It's all just assuming that they all would like to play together again. And it feels like Anthony Davis has more options than I give him credit for. But I don't think that LeBron has... I shouldn't say that, because I know a million teams would jump on LeBron if he was actually available out there. So let me cut myself off. But I just... It's a weird fit, all of those guys together for one last ride. It feels like it's just delaying the inevitable of what needs to happen there.
2: And it would be even stranger because they did bring back Kristaps Porzingis yesterday. He agreed to a 2-year, $40 million extension. So they'd have to move things around, have guys opt in at a certain time. Like, I think Draymond would have to opt into his contract, and then they'd have to send Jimmy Butler out the door. But they can still make this happen. I would like to see it. I would like to see all of these guys in their mid to late 30s or early 40s, like LeBron, try to give it one more go. I mean, what if they go off and win the whole thing? Could happen.
0: There's got to be some way they can get Durant in there too. Some sort of three-way deal where you just add him as well.
2: Then just make the entire 2016 West All-Star.
0: Or just a 2K, just create a team and just throw it out there. Why not?
2: Right. Yeah. No, it's crazy, seeing that after KP yesterday, they could still try to make this work. So good on them if they can do it. Elsewhere, of course, we're going to be keeping up with what the Mavericks can do. They are hamstrung. They're going to be trying to throw out Najee Marshall or PJ Washington or Klay Thompson. I would just be curious how much flexibility they're actually going to have, because they're also kind of strapped right now trying to get under the second tax apron, because no one wants to have those restrictions. But what are they going to be able to get back? I mean, even like, are teams interested in Derek Lively at this point? There's no way, right? I've seen people bring him up in possible trade scenarios, but to me, his value's at an all-time low.
0: Yeah, you'd be selling for pennies on the dollar at this point. I'd rather just see if the long, extremely long recovery pays off, and that maybe not that he's going to cut you a deal whenever it comes time to pay him, but maybe some appreciation of, they stuck with me, and I understand that this has been a really tough stretch of my career, and I would like to be here next to Cooper and mold my game around him in the way that I did around Luka. So, no, unless you're getting something substantial back or significant draft capital, but I don't understand. I don't know what team would do that. Outside of the Lakers, I felt like maybe there was an outside chance that the Lakers, because they are so desperate for some type of center help, that maybe Luka would put in a word for one of them. But that's mostly been Gafford has been the rumor to LA. And now I guess Jalen Duren is probably their top target, the restricted free agent out of Detroit. But I feel like that's going to cost a ton of money. Jalen Duren had a great season last year on a number one team in the East. How are they going to even afford that?
2: Yeah, the Jalen Duren thing to me is really strange, because as a Pistons fan, that would bother me. The fact that they were able to take this guy in the draft, take a raw prospect, and finally develop him into a 20-10 guy, and then at the age of 22, lose him to the Lakers. Like, that is, when we were talking about early Luka, worst case scenario, lose him to a coastal team. That would be exactly that playing out. Him finally realizing what an amazing beast he can be, a good old school, just big physical big, and now he's going to spend his prime with the LA Lakers. That would suck.
0: It would suck, but you could absolutely see it happening.
2: Oh, yeah, right. Absolutely. The other team I thought was strange was the Lakers or the Kings. It said the Kings are in the mix, too. That I don't see as a desirable destination.
0: Sounds like a bidding war to me. Sounds like leverage. The Kings are offering me a little bit more. What are you gonna do about it? One last Mavericks thing here.
2: Okay.
0: Extension eligible, Max Christie. Where do you think, or I should just ask, where are you with Max Christie after last season? Because we talked about him a lot in post game and very hot and cold. Definitely hit a wall last season where he was struggling a bit with his shot. And whenever his shot's not going down from three, then he's a bit of a drain because he's passable on defense, but I don't look at him as a great defender right now. Maybe with more time, maybe when he adds more size and it gets a little bit older. But 12 points last year, did have a decent three-point percentage, finished up at 40%. So you see the promise. It's just the consistency that's not quite there yet.
2: Yeah, as he's in the last year of his deal, I think he has a player option the year after. I imagine if he thinks he can make more than the $9 million or whatever he's going to get, then he will take that, or he will opt out. So to me, this is a huge make-or-break year. I would rather just see what he can be this year on what should be a better team, on a more competitive team, and then if that makes you have to pay later, well, you still have his bird rights, and you can extend him and pay a bit more. But I would rather wait and see, because I do like the idea of Max Christie being, you know, just the most uber role player that is, you know, never an all-star, but is always just kind of a good 15 point per game scorer, plays good defense, knocks down a good percentage of his threes, but is not a catalyst in your offense. And I think that's where he ran into problems last year, was when he had to do that. There was a lot of a big stretch last year where Max Christie was asked to do way more than I think he's capable of, and that's be the creator and be the shot maker and be the focal point of the offense, and he's not that. But this year, with Kyrie back, with whatever else they do in free agency, with Cooper in year two, I hope that his role is more defined and is not so reliant on him being an offensive force, that I think he can settle in and show what his true value is. And if that means that he ends up signing a four-year, $100 million deal after that, okay. But at least I'll know that he can have a defined, valuable role on a good team.
0: Yeah, I think we're fans. I think we just want to continue seeing the development there.
2: He's still incredibly young.
0: Yeah, for sure. All right, 8:10 here on The Ticket, work in progress in for the Musers. We took a stroll down memory lane and got in our feels watching the new Jackass movie. We will review it next here on The Ticket. Merez Johnson.
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17: 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But if you log off, take a step back from all the hype, you'll find that the actual keys to a longer, healthier life are hiding in plain sight. There are four of them. Number one, nutrition. The Mediterranean diet really is the gold standard. Number two, exercise. You should be getting 150 minutes of moderate intensity exercise or 75 minutes of vigorous intensity exercise every week, plus strength training and stretching. Number three, sleep. Sleep is when your body and your brain repair themselves. You should be getting 7 to 9 hours a night. And finally, number four often gets forgotten, socialization. It's not a bonus. It's a necessity for a healthy life, finding a sense of community, purpose, and belonging. I'm Dr. Sanjay Gupta, helping you live a better life.
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29: 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Cam Colley triples in his MLB debut and helps the Rangers beat the Guardians 6-3. Rookie talks about the experience of his first big league game.
30: I really don't know. I was just so locked in to the vibes in the dugout. I could tell everybody was the only goal was to win. That's probably the first time I didn't know what my stat line was going into my at bat. It doesn't matter what I'm doing right now. I just need to go perform.
29: First pitch at 5:40 for game two tonight. NBA legal tampering period starts up today at 5. Warriors preparing for big swings. Draymond Green declines his player option, opening up Golden State to chase LeBron James and Anthony Davis. The Netherlands upset by Morocco in the opening round of the knockout stages. The Dutch allow a stoppage time equalizer before missing 3 of 5 penalty kicks to be eliminated. That is the Ticket Ticker. I'm Ryan Baldwin, Sports Radio 96.7, 13th in the Ticket.
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2: It is 8:17 here on The Ticket. You got Work in Progress, Monty, DJ, and Ham. And for the Musers, thank you so much for hanging out with us. Coming up at 8:40, I believe we are going to be joined by the dog at the Marlins game. In studio, we got the ASPCA here to help us out.
0: Stretch.
3: And, oh, he's going to be on the phone. Okay.
2: All right, yeah, going to be on the phone. Okay, good. I imagine this dog will be from maybe the West Coast, maybe from Europe or something. We'll find out.
3: I'd be curious what the accent sounds like.
2: Yeah.
3: Probably something new and original.
2: 20 minutes. Anyway, we have to talk about a movie that is near and dear to our hearts as Jackass Best and Last came out this past weekend, and that movie is definitely right in my wheelhouse because I was a massive P1 of the show in the early aughts. I've seen all the movies multiple times. I've seen all the movies, well, maybe not the first movie, but the other ones in theaters, and I love it. I'll go back and watch some of the

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3: In new bits, which they're all, you know, the main cast is all in their 50s.
4: They have some new guys. They look it, too.
3: He definitely does, yeah. Johnny Knoxville does with his gray hair. Got that Chris Martin.
5: It's not even gray. It's just pure white now.
3: Yeah. Which that was even in the fourth movie part, like some bits he had gray hair because they had filmed it pre-COVID and then post-COVID. But they are really trying to tap into your nostalgia in this movie, because half of this movie, if not more, is them inserting old bits that you've already seen. Or just showing unseen footage from other movies.
4: Yeah.
5: Or the TV show.
3: Or the show.
4: Yeah, there was definitely footage from the original MTV TV show. There were old bits that they played that also featured a few seconds sometimes of just unreleased footage, like a little bit longer cut than made the first movie. You know, you got maybe 15 extra seconds of something else that happened there. And it did feel about 50-50. And I wondered if part of that was tributing Ryan Dunn, because they featured Ryan Dunn, a few of his bits in there too. So I was wondering if they just wanted to, since it was the last one, just honoring him in that way.
3: Which would have been fine if you just included his old ones. But I wanted more new stuff. And it felt like there were maybe 6 or 7, maybe 8 new ones.
4: The problem with the new stuff is they ran out of funny ideas a long time ago, which I don't like saying, because I think they are funny and it's a funny concept, and you know, it's a good bit, but just too much scat stuff in the last 4 movies. Too much just staring at wieners on the screen. We're questioning why I'm watching this.
3: I've always been a way bigger fan of, yeah, them getting kicked in the nuts, or Johnny Knoxville getting run over by a bull,
4: shot on a rocket into the lake.
3: Yeah. Then watching Steve-O puke after getting pooped on by Preston. Like that, that stuff has always been kind of tough, and there is definitely that. That is one of the things they felt like they had to bring back, was that, and then getting full frontal from Chris Pontius. You got to get that every
5: for like 4
3: movie.
5: Minutes.
4: Which is his whole bit, but you talk about Johnny Knoxville being charismatic. Chris Pontius is that type of guy, too.
3: I think he is, too.
4: Chris Pontius is hilarious, but he defaults to the party boy.
5: Like, all right, I'll just get naked.
4: Just get naked, and it's just like,
3: There's a bit in this movie, mainly the only one I think that he really does by himself, is him doing a high jump completely naked. So he's just Fosbury flopping with his weenie out.
5: And he's just jumping onto the normal mat. He's not jumping on anything special.
4: And before he does the jump naked, he just is standing there in front of the camera, just helicoptering his wiener in clear view of the camera.
3: And if you're, okay, if you're a Jackass,
4: I just don't know what to say.
3: If you're a Jackass fan, you have to be able to put up with them just doing insanely gay things.
4: Yes.
3: Like that, they're going to do it. And Jackass 2 or 3, I think it's 2, he just straight up drinks horse semen.
4: Yeah.
3: And he gets paid like $5 or something. But it's so egregious that they can't even show it. Like, they have to put a blackout thing over it because they can't show him drinking that, but that is what he does in every movie.
6: They just went full meat spin in this one in a scene.
3: Oh, he's doing it. Yes, he's doing it side to side. It's going up and down. It's going everywhere.
4: Different angles.
3: Yeah, they show it underneath.
5: He's messing up his lead into the actual thing, so he keeps on having to reset and re-helicopter.
4: That does remind me, though, of the say couldn't show that in the movie whenever it happened. They did play some old bits in this one that they said they couldn't show at the time. There was one, and I don't know how much we're spoiling it if we say what the bits are. Like
5: the cardboard box?
4: The cardboard box one where they said it's too imitatable.

0: Kids.
1: That I thought was interesting because
2: they've done
1: a
2: lot more.
1: They had to worry about that.
0: But that's such an easy thing. The bit was tape a guy in a box, in a cardboard box, and push him downstairs. Not the most original thing, but most kids have access, or a lot of kids have access to stairs and boxes like that. So you don't want to be held liable for kids breaking their neck or whatever. I get that. I bet the lawyers
1: shut that down. Was a very like iconic thing about Jackass was at the very beginning getting the crossbones and crutches and them saying, hey idiots, don't try to replicate anything that we're doing here. Like that's how you knew you were watching a new Jackass episode, or you were watching the movie, was when that thing flashed on screen first, and then it's immediately, hey, I'm Johnny Knoxville, welcome to Jackass, the theme plays and you get going. So the fact that they were having to think about that and remove that bit from the old show or movies was crazy to me.
0: They also had the scene where... Do what?
2: I was going to say, the very first bit that I think they showed, that even Johnny Knoxville was like, this is the first thing we shot for the Jackass stuff with the revolver, which was just shocking.
1: I'm shocked they still use that now.
0: Yeah.
1: Basically, Johnny Knoxville just puts a bulletproof vest on, puts like a couple of skin mags underneath that, and then just takes a revolver to his chest.
0: And it was like Russian roulette too, so he would pull the trigger and nothing would happen.
1: And he had to keep firing.
0: And then the guys
2: like, you don't do this.
0: The guys filming
2: were
0: just like, dude, maybe not. Just not a good idea.
1: So did you not see the fourth one, Ham?
2: I didn't, because I didn't recognize half the cast, because they try to introduce new people. There's like a guy named like Poopies now.
1: Yeah, there's Poopies. So I saw the fourth one.
0: He was born for that role.
1: I think he's actually kind of funny.
2: Yeah, he was funny.
1: He's an idiot. Yeah, he's an idiot for sure. But he's willing to do anything they ask. And that was like one of the old Hang Zone movies of the month, was the new Jackass. So I remember going to see it and having to see up on the screen Chris Pontius like mash his penis into like a pancake, and that's another one. Like, all right, this one's brutal to watch, but
0: are we soft that we don't think that that's that funny?
1: I mean, I think that it can be, but it's just
0: when you're beat over the
1: really,
0: head by it.
1: Yeah, you have to really knock it out of the park and use it sparingly. Like an old bit where Dave England just would go into a Home Depot and just go crap in a toilet sitting there. I thought that was funny.
0: Yeah, that's much more original.
1: Yeah,
0: than just helicoptering your wiener in front of the camera.
1: Or them doing Poopy Twister. But they introduced the newer cast in the fourth one.
2: Okay,
1: and it was that Poopy's guy. There's this lady,
2: a new fat guy.
1: There's a new fat guy. He's really fat and tatted up. And I remember that guy because he was an early YouTube idiot that would do real low-level Jackass stunts where he would just jump onto a cactus from his roof, and then they ended up bringing him into the fold.
0: The dream.
1: And then you have this guy who's a part of, like, what do they call Tyler, the Creator's thing? Odd Future?
0: Yeah.
1: That guy, he was in that, and they have his dad. They're a part. So they have these new cast members that are doing some of these bits, because I imagine with these guys being in their 50s, they just can't handle some of these stunts because they've been doing them for so long. Like, if you go look at Johnny Knoxville talk about the number of injuries that he's had in his life, his body probably can't put up with all that anymore.
2: Or even, this was probably reused footage, the one where he has the bull at the end?
1: Yes. I think that was from the fourth one.
2: Okay, because they showed another take of that, too.
1: Yeah.
2: Because they didn't think the first take was good enough.
1: Yeah, he wanted a better flip when the bull ran him over. So they had
2: to do it
1: again.
2: He's just getting trucked and gets, head injury.
1: So a couple of things. For one, as much as I was, panning some of the older bits and all that, they had a newer one where Wee Man went flying through the air. That's always going to make me laugh.
0: Always funny. Yeah, absolutely.
1: Anytime they send Wee Man flying, it's great.
2: Or the little skit where Wee Man was in the bar with his girlfriend.
1: That was old.
2: Yeah. That was an old one?
1: Old. Man. That's like from two, maybe three. But yeah, that's the old two or three bit where he goes in, it's him and another little person, they're a couple, then her old boyfriend comes in, he's a little person, He's got little person friends.
2: Somebody calls the cops. The cops little are people. Little people.
1: And then
2: and then one is injured, and they're little people too.
1: Funny bit. Right out the gate, though, the first new bit they do, and I think they, we're trying to show how old they are and work in new technology, is Steve-O getting a prostate exam from a robot.
2: Yes.
0: This is when I knew it was going to be a rough ride.
1: So did you watch this with your
0: I did.
1: Significant other? What
0: did
1: she think?
0: She thinks I think she's like us. I think she thinks the normal jackass stuff where they're hurting themselves is funny.
1: Yeah.
0: I think that's pretty basic, but she's so out on the gross stuff. And she said she called me gay 1,000 times, which is more than usual. But it's just like, so like, do guys just enjoy looking at other guys' wieners? And I'm like,
1: I mean, we are obsessed with it, like hitting each other there or.
0: Yeah.
1: But looking at it as much as the jackass guys do, they go over the top.
3: Are you gay?
1: Because I wrote down in my notes that Steve-O always has something going in or coming out.
0: Yeah. Yeah.
1: In every bit he does.
0: That's his specialty.
4: So to speak.
1: Yeah.
0: Like Knoxville will take the big hits from the bull, and yep. Steve-O will insert something into him or something out, and he throws up everywhere.
1: Yeah.
0: And that's the bit.
1: And that's what he does. I really enjoyed this as they were, again, reusing some footage. The old golf course air horn bit, they re-put that in there.
0: That's a classic.
1: That is a hilarious prank.
0: And it's so simple.
1: It's so simple. It's ultimately, yeah, if you're golf snobby, it's probably annoying, but it's a victimless prank as they got these old ladies, they're out there doing their foursome and they're in their backswing in the woods in camo, so you can't see them, and blasting the air horn. It's so funny. That kind of stuff, that's where I would, turn to your fiance and go, look, yes, this is what I want.
0: Yeah.
1: This kind of stuff right here.
0: So what's the chick's deal that's part of it? Because she was just in the background. There's a woman as part of the cast now, but she didn't participate at all in anything. She was just part of the group.
1: Yeah, so her name is Rachel Wolfson. She was in the fourth one. And she had more bits in the fourth one. I mean, mainly because those were all new. So she actually did stuff. But her dad is a district attorney and former district court judge. Or no, her dad's a district attorney.
2: Her mom
1: is a district court judge and was the sitting judge who sentenced OJ back in 2008 for the robbery of his own memorabilia case. Hmm. So they are these bigwigs in California law, and then they have her.
0: Just wants to be part of the jackass crew.
1: In the jackass crew, and yeah, she's sitting there, watching Steve-O poop his pants. And they're at all these highfalutin
4: lucky
1: galas for so-and-so to get back on the bench. And yeah, they have to deal with that.
0: Talking bird law.
1: Well, by the way, I was going to ask you guys about this too. So Steve-O is in this quite a bit. His voice is insane now.
2: Yes.
1: It's so gravelly. It's so just beaten sounding. Have you guys watched his stand-up?
2: Because
1: he's a stand-up comedian now.
0: No. Maybe a clip or two here and there will pop up, but not a whole set for sure.
1: It's terrible. Terrible.
0: Terrible how?
5: It's always been that way to me.
1: Yeah. Okay, it's just not funny.
0: But this is Monty comparing everyone
2: to him.
0: Compared to him.
1: No, there are absolutely hilarious stand-up comedians. Steve-O is not one of them.
0: Name one person you think is funnier than you right now. Three, two.
1: What time are we off the air? he does work in jackass gags into his on-stage bits where he'll put hot sauce in his eye or something. But then he's also trying to do actual stand-up sets and it's just not funny at all. And I've watched multiple performances and different material and I just cannot get into it. And I think the people in the crowd are like, we're here to support Steve-O, but I'm like, there's no way y'all find this funny. It's just not good.
0: Yeah, that's a tough one whenever you're typecast into just being the guy that... What did he put... He had the ping pong ball that he put in his mouth.
1: Yeah.
0: In this one, and he already had a ping pong ball inserted elsewhere to make it seem like
2: he had just swallowed it and popped it out.
0: I guess whenever that's your brand for so long.
1: Or snorting wasabi.
0: Yeah.
1: Yeah. No, I mean, he has his highlights from the old days too, but yeah, the stand up is just not good. And also, I will stand by this till the day I die. Danger Aaron sucks.
2: Yeah.
1: He's the worst part of that crew. They only keep him around because they can pick on him.
2: And torture him.
1: And torture him.
0: Okay, the electric chair thing.
1: The electric chair and them lowering the fat guy onto him, hilarious.
0: Hilarious. The electric chair, it looked like they killed him.
1: They killed him.
0: It really did look like it went too far.
1: And then you think the that was kind of the ender. Didn't it kind of just end there?
2: Yeah,
1: and
2: just petered out.
1: In a whimper because... They talk about quite a bit that this is the last one because they've done Elton John farewell tours before on these movies and said, we're done after this. And then they'll make another one 5 or 10 years later.
0: Well, it says the Jackass franchise has grossed over $692 million worldwide. So I think those younger guys are going to try to angle and let's keep this going or spin it off in some way and transition and pass the torch. But
2: and like you said, Steve-O's stand-up's not doing well. And if nobody's going to that, the only way he can make money is if he makes more films.
1: Yeah.
0: Yeah.
1: I would just say, in that regard, give the young Jackass guys a chance. They're trying. They're doing their best.
2: But actually do more stuff rather than replay old things.
0: Be a little more creative.
2: Yeah.
0: Just a little bit.
1: Anyway, I mean, I still enjoyed it. I still liked watching it, but...
0: 10 thumbs up.
1: Wanted some more.
0: All that said.
1: Wanted some more. All right, it's 8:35 here on The Ticket. During the news, Ham talked about the dog at the Marlins game that missed out on a hot dog. We're going to talk to him next.
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19: A better life with Dr. Sanjay Gupta.
20: When we talk about how much exercise someone should get, current guidelines call for about 150 minutes of moderate intensity exercise or 75 minutes of vigorous intensity exercise every week. New study out of the UK makes a strong case for vigorous exercise if and when you can do it. Now, researchers determined that even little bursts of vigorous exercise can significantly reduce someone's risk of 8 different diseases: dementia, type 2 diabetes, fatty liver disease, chronic respiratory disease, chronic kidney disease, immune-mediated inflammatory diseases, major cardiovascular events, and atrial fibrillation. We're not talking about complicated training programs here. Just work with what you can into your everyday life. If you are breathless and unable to speak in complete sentences, then you've hit the mark. I'm Dr. Sanjay Gupta, helping you live a better life.
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2: Dollar Dogs and the Halos, you say? Sign me up. 8:44 here on The Ticket. Work in progress. DJ Ringenberg, Justin Montemayor, and Matt Birmingham. We will mix with the invasion coming up in the next segment. But right now, a callback to earlier in the show, as our ace newsman, Ham, had the story of the dog that went viral last week at the Marlins-Rangers game at the Marlins Park after he was seen missing out on eating a hot dog. The dog right in front of him was caught on camera getting a tasty treat, and the dog behind him was looking longingly on, and the Marlins saw that, and they turned it into a whole campaign, and they said they're going to give him a whole day, a dream day at the park. And
3: Oh, yeah, the flimsy premise.
2: The flimsy premise. Yeah. Thank you. Exactly. See? Thank you. And apparently now, you think that was flimsy, this same dog is now doing the car wash media tour.
3: You don't say.
2: You don't say. So we were lucky enough. Thank you to Deddy for getting this booking done.
3: Wow.
2: Welcome, Harold the Dog, via phone. Somehow you can work the phone. I guess speakerphone, but
3: yeah, figure it out.
2: Harold the Dog.
4: Speakerphone, yeah.
2: Okay, how you doing, Harold?
4: Good. Thanks for having me on. This is like my fifth interview I've done this morning. Just got off the phone with the Chew. And oh, by the way, my given name is Jonah. My buddies call me Marlin. So you guys seem pretty cool. Go ahead and call me Marlin, if you please.
3: Okay, we will. We'll call you Marlin. And I got to ask, why did it take you so long to start doing these interviews?
4: Well, I was trying to stay incognito. Didn't want this to turn into a whole thing. But, of course, the media tracked me down, putting those mics in my snout. They managed to find me. I tell you, you go to the vet once to go get your worm aids taken out.
3: Right.
4: And they chip you and they track you, hoping to avoid all of this. But here we are, boys.
3: Why didn't you want to be found, though?
4: Well, I moved out to Florida for two reasons. One, do blow, and two, go me style on some Miami bitches, you know? And I did the math, if you allow me here for a second. Calculated, if one human year is seven dog years, that means my 15 minutes of fame is like an hour and 45 minutes. So I got to use it wisely. I really don't want public opinion to turn against me like that Hawk Tua girl. What the hell was her name? Who even knows? Anyways, so if you want, I want to use this newfound fame to get me some tail, because then it's all worth it.
2: No, I respect that. I understand how that goes. So yeah. We wanted to talk to you about that viral moment, though, that got you on the map. Could you walk us through what happened and what was going through your head?
4: Yeah, for sure. A couple buddies and I wanted to go support our fish. Don't know if you gentlemen know this, but that's the nickname us locals call the Marlins.
3: No, I
4: know. Anyway, my Marlins were taking on the pesky Red Shoe Rangers. It was the top of the seventh, which, by the way, seven innings of baseball for humans is 49 innings in dog years.
3: Oh.
4: It's like, holy F, that's a lot of F in baseball, you know what I'm saying?
3: Yeah.
4: Anyways, I've been eyeing this bitch in the row ahead of me all game. She was flashing me her doomy eyes. My tail's wagging. I'm sniffing what she's throwing down. All consensual, I might add. All consensual.
2: Of course.
4: When all of a sudden, they're practically sticking a camera in my face. I mean, she's eating that hot dog right in front of me. Let's just say I'm glad that cameraman didn't pan down, because those Red Shoe Rangers wouldn't be the only red thing in that stadium. You know what I'm talking about, Monty.
3: I gotcha.
4: But in that moment, oh my God, my fantasies are running wild. I mean, bow, wow, wow, yo, yippee, yay. She's looking a little husky. I tell you, I like him husky. And if the way she's down on that dog, all I could think of her was her hot tool in me. Wish I could have, you know, gobbled up that hot dog. I wish I was that hot dog, you know what I'm saying? Woof, wah! That dog, great ass.
2: All right, there's no way dogs are actually thinking this way, but we're speaking with Jonah, the Marlins dog, who goes by Marlin. So
3: isn't there a Harold in here somewhere?
2: There's a Harold also. There are a lot of names here with this dog, but we're happy to have him. So the organization, the Marlins, the fish, as you say, did track you down, and the article said that the Marlins are going to give you your own day VIP treatment. Can you tell us about that?
4: I can and I will. So July 12th, when my fish take on the tribe, I can still call them that. I'm a dog. I don't have to be politically correct.
2: Yeah.
4: They told me that it's going to be my day. And let me tell you, gentlemen, it's going to be, for lack of a better term, shooting fish in a barrel. I'm going to get so much ass. I'm going to try to break the record of slaying it set by the Yokero dog or that homosexual wishbone dog that they had.
2: What?
4: As long as they bring back that dog swallower that I was locking rocket with.
3: Gosh.
4: Let's just say I have some unfinished business to attend to. And this dog, your boy Marlin, is going to throw a bone and complete a game. 63 innings. Me and that broad are going the distance, and I'm aiming to score every single inning. I might be a dog, but I'll chase that cat. Dogs in the world unite. Woof.
3: You're so charismatic there, Marlin. Anyway, I think that's all we have time for with you, Marlin. We'll talk to you next week.
2: Well, he did a lot of talking, so he's probably worn out.
3: But, all right.
2: Yeah.
3: There he is, the dog Marlin / Harold / fish.
2: Kind of vulgar.
3: Yeah, he's doing a lot of hooking up, apparently. All right, it's 8:50 here on The Ticket. We'll check in with The Invasion next.
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0: 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In our town, the Cowboys have 5 Lombardi trophies. The Rangers, 1 World Series championship. The Stars have hoisted 1 Stanley Cup. And the Mavericks raised just 1 banner for their NBA title. Meanwhile, The Ticket has won 6 National Marconi Awards, including being the only station in DFW to win the prestigious award for Major Market Station of the Year.
2: Oh,
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16: As someone who's been married nearly 25 years, I'll tell you, there's a lot of great things about having a spouse. And according to a new study out of the University of Miami Health System, marriage might even be linked to a lower risk of cancer. Why? Well, the researchers said people who are married are less likely to engage in risky behavior. They're more likely to get a nudge to go to regular preventive medicine appointments and screenings. And they have a partner to share the load of family obligations, household chores, and finances. No one is saying you should get married in the pursuit of better health. But if you are single, how can you build a strong support system to maybe get some of these same benefits? Do your own research, find out what's important, and then hold members of your squad accountable and let them hold you accountable as well. That can provide a lot of support. I'm Dr. Sanjay Gupta, helping you live a better life.
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3: tailpipe. Good morning, Denton County. 35 southbound before the EW split. There is a crash that has just one lane getting by. There's a one-hour slowdown from FM 1173. 35W northbound at FM 2449. There's a crash in the left lane. There's a solid 25-minute slowdown. Tarrant County in Arlington, 20 eastbound at Little Road. You've got a crash on the left shoulder. It is causing a backup from 820. I'm Becca with the ticket. Stick it up your tailpipe traffic. The ticket ticker.
4: Rangers winning streak up to 5 games after defeating the Guardians 6-3. Texas now a game above 500 and first in the AL West. The series continues tonight at 5:40 with Jacob DeGrom on the mound for Texas. Started the NBA legal tampering period this evening. Dusty May introduced as the Mavs' new head coach. Talks about what he'll bring from the college ranks.
5: Our adaptability, I think, is the thing that translates the most. We're going to really, really study our players. We're going to work with them hand in hand to develop the best way and system for us to play.
4: Legal tampering begins at 5. Brazil on to the round of 16. Despite a close call against Japan, Brazilians go down in the 29th minute before scoring a second-half equalizer and stoppage time winner for a 2-1 victory. That is the Ticket Ticker. I'm Ryan Baldwin, Sports Radio 96.7, 13th in the Ticket.
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8: Good morning, P1s. It's just about 9 o'clock here on the Ticket. Work in progress. 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We say hello in studio as we are looking right at them now. The Invasion. Donovan Lewis and Matt McLaren. Good morning.
9: Good morning, good morning, sir.
8: How about this? You guys only knew each other through social media, and now you get to look right at each other.
10: That's connecting in person.
11: Technically, me and Donnie are networking right now.
8: That's right.
11: I like
9: we
11: that.
9: We are, yeah. Well, it's not networking unless it's through the app, so we're just talking now.
11: Ooh, I don't understand.
9: We can only network if we're on the LinkedIn.
11: Can you give me a job?
9: Sure.
11: I really need
8: you,
11: a job.
8: You okay. Have one.
9: Okay.
8: I'll give you one. You don't do a whole lot, but you do have it.
10: Not that kind.
11: I cannot take another day on the hard line. Sorry. Please hire me. Please.
8: Is them
12: that was my impression.
8: Blowing through your stop sign to go to break, getting to you?
9: There's no way you even think about putting up a break sign for them.
11: No, I've been on the
10: no
11: job.
10: Chance.
11: I've been on the job way too long to do that.
13: I learned no that way. In one day doing a show with Corby.
8: Mr. Sturm.
10: I'll petition for him to at least point at the clock, and he just puts a finger up without even raising it.
11: I'll point up behind the monitor.
10: It's hiding behind the monitor.
11: I point, or just a quick number second, one. I'll point up at the clock and back
8: Bob
11: down.
8: Bob Prairie Dogs. What?
9: That would have a reverse effect.
14: Try to focus a little bit?
9: They would go to break at 5:30.
8: Still be going?
9: For 5:08.
8: Yeah, I tried that one time when I was filling producing for Bob. I was like, you know, I think it's a big radio move to do the break sign with your hands and let Bob know. And I was like, ooh, we're about a minute past here. Let's let Mr. Sturm know.
11: A minute.
8: And the second that the segment was over, the headphones come off, and he's like, what are you doing, Monty? What is that? What is this? What is this?
11: He whipped his headphones against the wall.
8: And then, yeah, he came in there, threw me out of my chair, took my other leg.
10: Oh, man.
8: Jeez. And finally put me in my place. So, yeah, he was not happy with me. When I don't do that anymore.
10: Well, so normally he does the rolling of the dice thing.
8: If you tell him to go to break.
10: Yeah.
8: Okay.
11: Further proof, though, that Joe Lecce is the manliest man up here at the Ticket.
10: Yeah.
9: He is.
15: That is the truth.
11: Because I would. He
9: doesn't care.
11: I would never.
9: He
11: cut
9: would
11: Bob
9: tell
11: off
9: you in a minute.
11: In any way.
9: It is time to go to break.
11: Lecce doesn't mess around.
9: No, he doesn't.
11: Lecce presided over.
9: You know what? He should do training for all the producers.
10: He should.
9: Here.
10: No kidding.
9: Just to let you know.
8: Read his manifesto.
11: I'll join remotely with my camera.
8: No,
11: off.
8: You need to be there in person.
9: You have to
8: watching
9: be there. Because he's giving you the tricks of the trade.
8: He runs a tight ship on the draft. For sure.
9: On every draft?
8: Yeah.
13: He does.
8: Whether Norm's there or not.
9: That's right.
11: And Ham does a good impression of Joe Lecce, but it's pretty useless otherwise.
10: Like all my impressions,
8: not
10: all
8: a lot
10: useless.
8: Of, yeah, not a lot of application for the fake Joe Lecce.
11: Give us a little bit.
12: Hey, guys, I'm Joe Lecce.
11: No, that's not it.
8: Not trying.
11: Quit sandbagging.
8: But I'm sure you've seen Donovan Joe Lecce fight Norm during a draft.
9: Oh,
8: it's great.
9: Yeah. Oh, yeah.
13: We saw it a little bit.
9: There was one we had.
14: That's great.
9: We had someone, we went to a Stars game, and we had someone on from that game that we had an issue with. So it was close to break time, and it was riveting because it was like getting back into the argument that we had.
10: Was it the Mohawk
9: guy? On
10: the air,
9: yes. And, it was, and he gave us the break sign, but it was like 2 minutes into the conversation. I just looked at him, no, like that's not happening.
8: Doesn't matter.
9: It's content.
8: He goes
9: content
8: over there and
9: the
8: hits
9: clock.
8: The button. We're going to spots.
9: I know, right. It just turns the mics off and he'll go to break.
8: My favorite game day Joe is back whenever you were working at the station down the hall.
11: I was going to bring this up too.
8: Yeah. because we get our food catered, of course, from Desperados.
13: This is awesome.
8: But that food,
11: a huge spread in the
8: way more. That's
11: room.
8: Where leftover shrimp comes from, yeah, because Norm used to take home a cup full of shrimp.
9: Cup? A Ziploc bag, like a plastic Kroger bag.
8: You have a wheelbarrow,
11: a Louis Vuitton trunk.
9: He's trying to balance his walker.
11: They're falling out as he's rolling it.
8: He's making interns carry handfuls out.
9: But he stops. He stops and picks the one that will fall down of it.
8: They really take care of us, but that is for ticket employees.
13: Yeah. It is. And he would put the sign out there.
8: And he does. I'm serious. Like. Ticket. Jonathan Ogden levels of pass pro on any non-ticket personnel that wants a fajita.
11: So across the hall, they would also be doing their Cowboys game day, whatever, on a Sunday.
8: Yep. Smelling this nice food in the break room.
13: I remember, and he would come in sometimes at halftime and be like, hey, if you guys want anything, now you can go ahead and get it.
8: When it's all picked over and cold.
11: Well, I mean, even then, there's
13: I'd be
11: so
13: like
11: much
13: starving,
11: food.
13: And I'd be like, man, can I just...
11: But one member in particular would challenge Joe.
8: Oh, yeah.
13: Who do you think it was?
8: Oh, I...
11: GSS.
8: Yeah. I bring him up a lot.
11: Glenn Stretch Smith.
9: Oh, okay.
11: They would get into it from time to time.
9: What that is...
13: You had a little...
11: a grudge match.
9: That's Jon Snow with the sword.
8: It was absolutely, an unstoppable force versus an immovable object.
9: No doubt. Where those two?
11: Mine would be... Like in video games to where, say, a guard is patrolling a hallway or something, and it's on a time... Like, it's just
8: you're
11: a
8: doing
11: pattern.
8: Metal Gear
11: it's
8: Solid.
11: Just, yeah. And
10: you're
11: I'm
10: timing
11: just,
10: it out.
11: And
10: right?
11: I'm just waiting for Joe to walk by mine, and I run in there and grab a plate and take 10 shrimp real
8: you're
11: fast.
8: You're waiting until he's got to call David Moore at the stadium?
11: Yes, exactly.
9: You can't put any salsa, anything on anything because you don't have time.
11: Yeah, I smooth it back over like no one dipped into it or anything. He'll never know.
8: He made little fake fajita strips to put on there to act like nothing's
9: missing.
8: He walks
9: in and he sees a little disturbance. Like, wait a minute.
8: Something's missing.
9: And he puts his eyes through the glass of your studio. He's trying to stop chewing.
11: I loved it. His jewelers, whatever they call that, like whenever they're looking at the diamond like really closely.
10: Oh, the magnifying glass.
11: Yeah, he's looking at the rice to make sure every grain is there.
8: Yeah, he's got it counted.
9: It's one out of place.
11: Joe runs a tight ship.
8: He does. Yeah, and boy,
11: we love him.
9: I mean, it works.
8: If you ESPN dudes wanted even just a nibble before the ticket guys got theirs, I mean, he probably would have killed you.
11: Yeah, be like, you can have Norm's shrimp tails if you want them, I guess.
8: Off the floor.
11: Yeah, off the floor, out of the trash if you want them. But no, not until I say you're not getting
9: breaking
11: in there.
9: It apart, trying to just get
11: the little bit of meat
9: piece,
11: in there. Yeah, it's still good.
9: That's
11: still
9: in the tail.
11: I guess this is better than nothing. All right.
8: God, I cannot get out of my head you telling me the story of having to pick up all the rice Norm spilled one time. The individual rice granules off the ground.
9: Well, we just can't have any food all over the place. People get upset
10: if
9: they came
10: in on
9: Monday morning. Right, it is.
8: And I'm
9: just trying to help my man out.
8: It on carpet or whatever, you can't easily scoop it, so you have to individually pick up 1,200 pieces of rice.
9: You try to wet a paper towel to see if it sticks or something. We're trying to do something.
8: And then Norm's just asking you to go faster, offering no help. Anyway, what's coming up on the show?
9: Today is Tuesday.
8: Birdhouse Day.
11: What?
9: No, that's tomorrow.
11: Oh, poser.
9: But that's This Week in Sports History at 11:30. We'll put up the signal. No Gordon because he's on vacation. So we'll see who picks up. I think we'll put the signal out. We'll see who picks up at 9:55.
12: I'll pick up.
9: Should be fun.
13: Who's it going to be?
9: Peter Welpton to join us.
12: Now
9: you want to throw it out. Peter Welpton to join us at 10:50 also. But we have a lot of basketball to talk about, too.
8: All right. Well, we are looking forward to it.
9: Thank you.
8: Check out The Invasion. Donnie and Matt coming up next. Thank you, Baldy. Thank you, Daddy. And thank you, Tip Sheet. He is DJ. He is Ham. I am Monty. Sorry. We will talk again tomorrow morning at 6 a.m. We'll see you then.
12: My content's like my milk. 2%.
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17: A better life with Dr. Sanjay Gupta.
18: When you need your body to perform, but some of your muscles are having trouble, other muscles can sometimes help compensate. This is a great thing short term, but long term it can lead to serious and even chronic aches and pains. So if you've got nagging stiffness or irritation somewhere, don't push through it. Try to figure out why it's happening and how you can correct it. Strength and conditioning specialist Dana Santa says, performing exercises at a deliberate tempo makes it easier to notice when the wrong muscles are taking over, and also gives the intended muscles a chance to engage before that compensation kicks in. Dana suggests that starting with primary movement patterns such as squatting, hinging, pushing, pulling, rotating, and core can help make compensation easiest to identify and to address. I'm Dr. Sanjay Gupta, helping you live a better life.
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5: A triple in Cam Colley's MLB debut helps the Rangers pick up a 6-3 win over the Guardians. The rookie talks about his mindset in his debut.
6: Whatever the next thing is I need to do it. Instead of just like reflecting on what happened in the first inning, second inning, third inning, just keep moving forward. There's a lot of ball game left, and that's really, I was just thinking, try to win.
5: The two teams meet again in Cleveland tonight at 5:40. A big move in the NBA ahead of the legal tampering period. Two-time All-Star John Morant being traded from the Grizzlies to the Trail Blazers, with Portland sending back Jeremy Grant and Chris Murray. And an upset in the knockout stage of soccer's biggest tournament. Germany misses over the top in the sudden-death penalty kick, losing to Paraguay 1-1 and eliminated in the first round. That is the Ticket Ticker. I'm Ryan Baldwin, Sports Radio 96.7, 13th in the Ticket.
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0: 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This is The Invasion, the world's most dangerous midday show. 9-1, middays here on The Ticket. My name is Donovan Lewis. Alongside my radio partner, he is Matt McLaren. Matt, good morning to you, sir.
1: Good morning, Donnie.
0: Happy Tuesday to you. Happy Tuesday to everyone out there. The 30th day of June, 2026. We bring June to a close, and we are so happy you are joining us today. We'll talk some basketball. The legal tampering period in the NBA, it's going 6 o'clock, I do believe, is the official time. 5 o'clock, 5 o'clock central, the official time. But of course, we know some deals already being done. We'll talk a lot of basketball here today because the Mavericks introduced their new head coach yesterday in Dusty May. We'll listen to some of that. That will be at the start of our lunch hour at 11:55. This Week in Sports History, where we will listen to audio of events past. We'll do that at 11:30. That's a Tuesday staple. We'll hop aboard the OSS for other sports stuff at 11:10. Peter Welpton on his way to Dallas Stadium for a match this afternoon will join us at 10:50 on the phone, and we'll talk about a wild-ass day in the World Cup last night and what they are looking forward to today from the matches. We'll have the news with Travis at 10:30. The Rangers get another win. We'll talk about that at 10:10. We'll put up the signal. No Gordon, no Davey, but someone will answer. Who will it be? We'll find out at 9:55. Looking forward to that, and we'll start the show here in about 15 minutes listening to Dusty May and what his expectations are for this year's Dallas Mavericks team. He was on display yesterday in his press conference, and we'll talk about that here at the start of the show. But the crew, ready to rock with us, left to right on your radio dial. There is Baldy, there is Travis, and of course, there is the tip sheet. So I've told you before, Matt, that I am now, and I have to try and break myself of this, but it hasn't happened in a few weeks or so. I'm just doom scrolling. And now the algorithm is trying to figure out what I want to watch and what I want to see. And it's we're kind of in this early part of our relationship as far as what videos I want to check out. For some reason, what's the show with Billy Bob Thornton?
1: Landman?
0: Yeah. I've been having a lot of clips of Landman.
2: That really? One's good through clips. Very good through clips.
0: Okay, maybe I feel like that I'm a part of this series, but I haven't watched a single episode. But a lot of Landman clips.
3: I've watched all of them, yeah.
0: A lot of
3: I like Landman.
0: Somebody

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3: Just clips of that show and just different things. But yesterday we talked about, and I mentioned to you, the BET Awards when they gave the Living Legend Icon whatever award to Lauryn Hill. And so I guess since I spoke it out into the atmosphere, a couple of different clips of Lauryn Hill and her performances, because she did put out an MTV Unplugged album that I did not mention yesterday. And so it came to scene of Sister Act 2. And I always think about those movies that you probably shouldn't expect to really enjoy as much as you do, but you do anyway. I think about that with songs all the time, like when Beyonce's Single Ladies will come on. It's like, okay, I shouldn't like this song as much as I do, but it kind of slaps.
0: It's a fun one.
3: Yeah, and I'm in the car, you know. I try not to do the hand, but I feel myself like, okay.
4: You do Miley Party in the USA comes on, we're bumping.
3: It slaps.
4: Every time.
3: And I guess I'm in more in touch with my masculinity if I say I can like this. I can roll down the window and I can sing Single Ladies and feel pretty secure about it.
0: Why not?
3: Well, Sister Act 2 is probably one of those movies that I think that I would not enjoy as much as I did. And now add that to the list. And I know we do the list on Fridays at 11:30.
0: We
3: of
0: do.
3: Movies. It's made me cry.
0: Sister Act 2 made you cry.
3: Absolutely.
0: Okay.
3: I know.
0: Interesting.
3: I don't know if I'm getting softer in my old age, because so, I feel like I am. I will acknowledge that a movie is very sad, but it just doesn't. It won't bring me to tears. I've given you the list before. I do believe like Phenomenon made me cry.
0: Okay, Phenomenon. Wow.
3: Well,
0: I haven't thought about that movie in forever.
3: I thought it was great.
0: It is. It's very cool.
3: And at the end when
0: John Travolta,
3: yeah,
0: where he gets
3: yeah.
0: secret powers and can
3: when
0: move
3: he's
0: things.
3: Struck by lightning, right. And all of a sudden he's very smart and he can see and move things. That movie made me cry. Castaway.
0: Okay,
3: brought a
0: Castaway,
3: tear to my eye.
0: I can see that for sure.
3: When he lost Wilson.
0: That made you cry?
3: Yes. Man, that hurt me, dude.
0: It got me when he went back after he got off the island and
3: right.
0: she came running out after him and you realize, man.
3: When he went to the house to get the car. Yeah. Right. It's just one of those. Yeah, it kind of makes you think about, man, if that would have happened to you. And
0: Tom Hanks will get you. Forrest Gump get you.
3: Well, see, that didn't.
0: Really?
3: That wasn't even close to making me cry.
0: Man, when Jenny dies of AIDS. And you're like, man, Jenny, why'd you have to do so many dudes? You couldn't just wait for Forrest?
3: that made you cry?
0: Like,
3: that,
0: Forrest ruins her roommate's robe, and so she wants nothing to do with him until she gets AIDS. She knows she has it and still wants to be with him, and he doesn't know any better, so he bees with her? That's sad.
4: What did the bees do to him?
3: Huh? And that made you cry?
0: Yeah, credit Forrest Gump, for sure.
3: Okay. Yeah, I just didn't cry about it. And again, some movies can be really, really sad. It's just, oh, man, that kind of sucks. But it just won't bring me to tears. But it wasn't even sad as far as Sister Act 2.
0: When did you watch it recently?
3: I did.
0: Well, like last night? Like you cried last night? You watched it yesterday and you cried yesterday.
3: I saw the clips, man. And I was like, okay, I need to put this on.
0: Okay, so when did you watch it?
3: Yesterday.
0: And you cried yesterday watching it?
3: Yes.
4: Was it still daylight outside? Like you just popped this on at 4 o'clock and started bawling?
3: We get off the show at 1.
0: Not gay.
3: I go, went right home. I started doom scrolling right when I got to the house.
0: What made you cry in Sister Act 2?
3: Because
0: I haven't seen it in years.
4: I probably have never seen it. I've seen the first one.
3: The second one dominates the first one.
4: I wasn't
3: dominates.
4: Impressed by the first one, so that's why I never went to 2.
3: Not impressed with the first one?
4: I didn't love it. It wasn't my thing.
3: Huh.
4: I probably saw it when I was like 7.
3: Okay, well, okay, that probably changes the narrative, yes. I enjoyed the first one, and then you see Lauryn Hill and some of the other guys in the second one, but there's a point to where they're going to the concert at the end. And Lauryn Hill is doing a solo, but she's a little nervous because her mom told her that she could not sing with the choir. Cheryl Lee Ralph is the mom. and she forged her name and she went.

0: went against the wheel. So when the concert started and she was on stage to do a solo, her mom was in the crowd. So she sees her and she kind of freezes because she sees her mom and she knows that she's going to be in trouble. And then Whoopi walks out and said, you know, hey, man, get through this. You're fine. But then she starts singing. And I don't know why it hits. Like, I'm getting goosebumps right now. And then they showed a close up of Monk.
1: Okay.
0: Monastery Monk.
1: Sure.
0: One of the guys that works
2: there. So not the TV show Monk.
1: That works there.
0: Right.
1: Yes.
0: So, and he's just, he's frozen and he's looking at her. And the tears just start falling down his face. Got me.
1: Like bawling or just like a little bit?
0: No. I'm not snot crying, but.
1: Teared up and.
0: Heck yeah. And I went, oh my gosh. Like, add that to the list.
1: I've cried at two movies.
2: What was that little movie you did there, too?
0: It's kind of bad. Well, yo, you
2: can't. Juice, your little handkerchief.
0: You can't let the tear get past your cheek.
2: Is that when it becomes not manly?
0: Right, right.
2: If it gets into your beard, that's where it ruins it.
0: Then that's when you just can't. You can't function. But other than that, if it's slowly going down your face and you can get it right when it gets to your cheek, I think that's acceptable.
2: So were you happy for her, or was it just like so beautiful?
0: It was beautiful. And just listening back to it. And then there was another scene where they are singing and they had the tribute, and it was one of the girls that was in the Sister Act 2 movie that was on stage last night, and they had a little solo part in the movie also. And there was another nun there that was so amazed that their voices were that beautiful. And it was like, my gosh, I didn't know music could affect me like that. But I was getting, I'm getting goosebumps even thinking about that part. And it was, it hit me. So add that to Phenomenon. And what else did I say? I just mentioned another movie. Oh, Castaway and Up.
2: No, how do you not cry at Up?
0: I've seen Mermaid.
2: Did you cry at Mermaid?
0: I did not cry at Splash, no. But Up got me. And that's the most recent one that I watched that got me, until Sister Act 2. It's just a wide range of films.
2: Up rips you in the first, like, totally 3 minutes.
0: 5 minutes into it, and you're, like, no good.
2: And like, what are we doing here? Hour and a half left?
0: Why do I have to continue to watch this when I feel sad? Let's turn it off. Let me gather myself. That one was bad. I think the older I get, the more emotional I'm going to get watching movies. I think we're going to add tons of movies to this list of me bawling my eyes out. I just wanted to confess.
2: We support you, man.
0: It's therapy.
2: Yeah,
0: I feel
2: cool.
0: Good about it.
3: Gay.
2: Tip Norm, sheet's not cool.
0: But. Well, Norm. That was Norm. Norm's not cool about it at all. All right, it's 9:27. It's the invasion. We are here until 1 o'clock. We will put up the signal at 9:55, and we'll see who will answer that signal. I'm pretty excited about it. But coming up next, the Mavericks introduced their brand-new head coach, Dusty May. What did he have to say? We'll listen. We'll talk about it. We'll do it next here on The Ticket.
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9: You know, it's funny, when I think back to what the typical American dinner looked like when you and I were kids, there's usually some kind of meat featured at the center of the plate. Vegetables are there, but often thought of as a side dish. More and more, though, we are coming to realize that a plant-based diet, with little or no meat even, is going to be a healthier way to eat for just about everyone. New study out of the University of Hawaii Cancer Center found that eating a high-quality plant-rich diet that includes whole grains, vegetables, and fruits may prevent cognitive impairment even when people start that diet in their late 50s and 60s. Yeah, it's important to make sure you're getting enough protein, fats, complex carbohydrates. Just because you cut out or even cut back on meat, though, is not a license to eat whatever you want. Focus on eating whole, real foods. I'm Dr. Sanjay Gupta, helping you live a better life.
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2: Thank you, Travis. It is 9:34. It is a Tuesday morning here with The Invasion, Donovan Lewis, Matt McLaren. We'll throw up the signal here in 15 minutes. We'll see who answers. Gordon is on vacation. We know it won't be Gordon. It's not going to be Davey. But we'll find out here in 15 minutes. So yesterday at 1 o'clock, right at the beginning of the sweet spot, the Dallas Mavericks introduced their brand new head coach, coming over from the collegiate ranks, Dusty May. And I think for many people, that was probably the first time they had heard not just Dusty May speak at length, but probably first time you heard him speak. And he kind of has that little bit of, I heard Whip talking about it driving in, and Steve-O voice is dead on, where it's kind of like, it's got a little bit of this to it, where, you know, we're just
3: consistently hoarse, yelling all the time.
2: We're excited to be here.
4: Yeah, you can hear it.
2: Mavs basketball, and we're just going to, I'm going to talk to Kyrie, and we're just going to see how it goes. Kind of like that, where it struck me as a dude who has yelled a lot in his life.
3: Trying to get that point across, man. He is using his voice. Now, you can see that. And just, it was funny during the makeup of the press conference, because Masai Ujiri was there, and he spoke first. And then Dusty May had a statement where he almost forgot to thank his wife and kids. He had to put a little asterisk on one of those answers to bring it back to thanking his wife and kids. That was kind of funny. He had a little sly grin on his face, like, I'm so sorry. Don't get mad at me. But the majority, pretty much 90% of the questions directed solely towards Dusty May. And because we haven't heard from him, and it's kind of been radio quiet around the Mavericks, you know, besides the introduction of Merez Johnson Jr., that's pretty much all we've heard, and we just don't know any of the direction. So just listening to that, it was about 30, 35 minutes long. Checked it out last night. So let's get to it, because I thought it was some very interesting, pointed questions asked to him. And I don't know how deep he got into it. You know, some of the answers, they were a little bit generic, but he did talk about the difference between bringing the college, you know, your college philosophy here to the pros. And the one thing that he mentioned that was really big about that was adaptability.
5: Of course, you've had championship college success. So with your system, what do you think translates most to the NBA, and what do you think that you may have to change?
6: Our adaptability, I think, is the thing that translates the most. We're going to really, really study our players. We're going to work with them hand in hand to develop the best way and system for us to play. And I think that's it, the adaptability of doing what our guys do best, not being married to anything on either side of the ball, but continuously trying to find the best way for this group to do things.
3: Dude, I think that's hard for a new coach, whether it's college to pros or even someone that's been doing this for a long time, and you come in and you say, okay, I've been successful with this, so this is what we're going to do. You guys do what I tell you, and we'll make it work. Instead of saying, we're going to study our players, and what fits them is what we're going to do. And that's the issue we had with the Cowboys last year with Eberflus.
2: Right, yeah.
3: And just saying, okay, these guys are almost begging him, we would love to play more. Man, you know, this is what we do best. Let's do this. And I've been around it for a while. This defense works, so we're going to try and do that. So that is something that I would think is pretty refreshing to hear when you have a new coach, a college guy coming in. And I feel like the differences are that it is way more, man, and please, if I'm off base on this, you can challenge me on this if you want. I feel like when you go college to pros, it's more of the, we need to kind of mold you into the player we want you to be. And in the pros, you're almost like, they're pretty much established. That's why they got here. They're a professional. So let's try and find this system that we can find that works. to take advantage of the talents that you guys have. It's more, way more of the teaching. You're still teaching in the pros, but I think it's way more of the basics, trying to mold them at that college level. And maybe that's why some of the coaches, they've had their issues trying to go from college to the NBA, because it is a vastly different approach in how you you're trying to get your message across. And so and I think everyone is fascinated to see how that's going to happen, especially with established veterans on this team. But still, you have some young guys that you feel like you can mold into the player that you want them to be.
2: And I think that's the key, especially with a guy like Kyrie, is how is he going to respond to what may come across as kind of college-y type instruction? Like, to your point, Cooper Flagg, obviously Merez Johnson Jr., even Max Christie to an extent, some of the other guys that they have, Nimhard, some of the guys they have on this team, they're still very, very young. You would have to approach that much different than you would a guy that's won an NBA championship, who's been a longtime veteran, one of the best players in the league for years, in Kyrie. And even PJ.
3: I was about to say, even a PJ or Daniel Gafford or one of those saying, I know who I am.
2: Right. Like, now, this is what I do.
3: And this is how I got here, and this is what I'm going to continue to do. You can always try to, you know, add on to it or try to make things better, of course. But I think the separation of molding Cooper, because he definitely needs to be coached, and coached hard, I feel, even in this budding superstar era that he's in, he needs to be coached pretty hard. And like you said, mentioning the other young guys, I just wonder if you can find that balance of doing that with those guys and making sure you have the guys that are already established saying, all right, I am who I am, so let's just chill out on all this other college-y stuff. So that's going to be the challenge, I think. But I feel like the veterans that they have on the Mavericks won't push back too much as far as trying to get used to how he goes about his business.
2: Right, and it could be something as simple as, you know, when he was at Florida Atlantic and the team that he took to the Final Four played four guards, and then the drastic difference of what he put on the floor at Michigan, and it could be like, okay, the adaptability being, how do I adjust to what I have? Like, all right, I need Kyrie and Cooper Flagg out there. So then how do I build the best available pieces around those two, knowing and it's not necessarily maybe asking Kyrie to do something that he's uncomfortable with or something different. It helps Dusty May to sit there and go, okay, I know what I have because I know how Kyrie plays. And then I adapt around that and figure out what works best around somebody who this is what he does.
3: Yeah, I didn't pull this, but I liked when he said the fact that, hey, there are times where we may need to win a shootout. And then there are times where we're going to have to win a knockdown, drag out, you know, then that's going to say, all right, do I need to play three bigs in this lineup, or do I need to go four guards and a big? It's just so many different ways that you can win basketball games. It's not just one style that you can go with. And I feel like he'll be pretty flexible as far as his thinking of, all right, this game against Charlotte, we need to go huge. Let's go big and see if we can just power those guys and muscle those guys around to see if we can get this win. Or there's one where Merez may be the five, and they just have to run up and down. So that adaptability, I thought, is something that I think as a fan base, and there are coaches that's going to do that. It's not like Jason Kidd didn't play small or went big or anything like that.
2: Sure, yeah, you have to.
3: But just to kind of hear that is a little bit refreshing, because I don't think we got that true transparency with the last regime that was here. And I know with him being in the fold, you thought, okay, he was hired on Monday, the draft was Tuesday, and then all of a sudden you get a Michigan player that he had an overriding influence on drafting Merez Johnson Jr., but this answer kind of surprised me.
6: Well, I had no idea we were drafting Rez. Masai texted me right when they decided to make the selection, and I didn't even see the message. I thought I'd missed it. So my phone started buzzing, and people were sending me messages, and I still didn't know who it was, and I kind of had to play it off. And then I saw Merez's agent. He kind of tipped his cap. But as far as the selection process, these guys are incredibly thorough. And even before this job looked like it was going to happen, they were asking me questions for days about all of our guys, about teams we competed against, guys in our league, guys that you watched growing up. And so that's it. The information, and I was honest and transparent, especially about our guys, because they need to be in the right situations for them. And I was just happy that we got one of the three.
4: Back over to your right, to Eddie, then to Mike.
3: I guess I didn't edit that right.
7: Yeah.
3: It's one of those to where we thought, and it we'll never know. We really won't. But if they would have hired John Shire, is Maurice Johnson Jr. still the draft pick? No clue.
7: Right.
3: But we do know that who's calling the shots here. And it's the front office of Ujiri and Mike Schmitz that are definitely running the running who you're going to bring in. And they're going to get their advice from the head coach. But if that's the person that they wanted, they're grabbing that no matter who's going to be the head coach.
7: Right, and the fact that Dusty May wasn't even in, if you want to call it the war room for the draft, he was at the actual draft. It kind of made sense that he probably wasn't in a lot of contact with the Mavs. I mean, what are they? He's just sitting there on texting them back and forth. I doubt that was happening, but he was at the NBA draft combine in Chicago when the Mavs went up there. So, of course, I mean, that happens with the NFL combine. When they go to the combine or they go to those pro days that they'll have where they will ask the coaches and they're picking up phones and they're calling, like, hey, tell me about this guy. Tell me about this. So, of course, he had a lot of input. Now, was it directly, yes, draft him versus I can tell you anything you need to know about him and you feel really good. But to your point, it does make you wonder if, let's say, they have Maurice Johnson Jr. and Braden Burry. He's like, look, if they're both there at 9, was Dusty May the tiebreaker in some sense? Like, we like both of these guys, but he played for May, and we want that type of versatility and that type of character guy on the squad, so it makes sense. Who knows?
3: Yeah, and it feels like Ujiri has a type as far as the player that he likes, that he goes for, and you saw that in his drafting when he was in Denver and in Toronto, and now that's kind of going to his selection here in Dallas, I think, because you have Yaxel, who is kind of similar. I really think Maurice Johnson Jr. is a better defender, and I love Yaxel Lindenborg. Right. I think Lindenborg is a better offensive player. I think Maurice is a better defensive player, and I think that may have been the difference as far as what they selected in those two, because I do feel it was probably the Yaxel Maurice decision. I don't know if Mara was in the mix. I really don't.
7: Yeah, I don't think
3: But
7: so,
3: I think
7: probably,
3: out of those two, and you're trying to say, what do we want to accomplish here? How do we feel like this team is going to be better really quickly? And I think they went, man, we got to get someone that can pair with Cooper on a defensive end to where you have a front court of Maurice, seemingly lively, and Cooper Flagg or Daniel Gafford. And you can say, man, you can roll with that defensively. That's a good defensive front court to say, whoa, okay, if we have some shortcomings in the front court with Kyrie, who's not the best defensively, and maybe Max Christie, then you put that defensive unit out there and you feel like you can compete.
7: Yeah, and I do kind of wonder, like, looking back at the draft, if the Burries thing, because all the mocks, not all of them, but a lot of them had Burries.
3: About 95% of them
7: did. A lot of them did, right? And you kind of wonder, the way that this team is built, do they look at Kyrie? And honestly, Nimhard, who they picked up and they're bringing back, of course, we knew they were going to, maybe they have a lot more belief in that than we realize that they do. And they see something there and they think, okay, well, if we draft Burries, we really like Kyrie. He's going to be on the floor all the time. We want to see if Nimhard can give us a little bit more. Maybe there's something to that as well. And who knows? But I had a hard time believing that when you just hired Mike Schmitz, and you've got this new basketball president of basketball operations, that they're going to let this new head coach, who was not even with them at the draft, have an unbelievable
3: amount.
7: Say
3: that's who we're
7: going
3: to get. That's who you need to go get. Yeah,
7: right.
3: Yeah.
7: Like, that's hard to buy.
3: Yeah, no, that's true, because you're doing all that prep work, all that leg work beforehand, and then just to have someone come in and say, no, scratch all that.
7: Like, we
3: that's
7: hired
3: the guy
7: you.
3: That we need
7: who
3: to
7: do you want?
3: Right.
7: Yeah, all of our scouts want this guy, but, man, if you don't agree.
3: I know. We're going to go a different direction.
7: Right.
3: It's 9:48. We'll get back into Dusty May. Even Ujiri had a comment on there about free agency that I was very interested in. So we'll listen to that at the start of our lunch hour at 11:50. It's the invasion. We come back, we put up the signal, and we will get it answered, and it's going to be a fun time. We'll find out who it is next here on The Ticket.
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16: A Better Life with Dr. Sanjay Gupta.
17: When you need your body to perform, but some of your muscles are having trouble, other muscles can sometimes help compensate. This is a great thing short term, but long term it can lead to serious and even chronic aches and pains. So if you've got nagging stiffness or irritation somewhere, don't push through it. Try to figure out why it's happening and how you can correct it. Strength and conditioning specialist Dana Santa says performing exercises at a deliberate tempo makes it easier to notice when the wrong muscles are taking over and also gives the intended muscles a chance to engage before that compensation kicks in. Dana suggests that starting with primary movement patterns such as squatting, hinging, pushing, pulling, rotating, and core can help make compensation easiest to identify and to address. I'm Dr. Sanjay Gupta, helping you live a better life.
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7: 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Rangers take the series opener over the Guardians 6-3 in Cleveland. Righty Chris Paddock making his Rangers debut. Throwing four innings, allowing two runs and a no decision. Series continues with game 2 of 3 at 5:40 tonight. Free agency unofficially starting up today with the legal tampering period in the NBA. New Mavs head coach Dusty May excited to start the job in Dallas.
8: Instantly, I said, this one checks all the boxes. I said, there's certain criteria for any job that we coaches have. Mine's always been a little bit different, but this job checks all of them. And so I was excited from that moment.
7: Free agent negotiations begin at 5 today. Morocco scores in a stoppage time equalizer before eliminating the Netherlands in penalty kicks. Canada awaits Morocco in the round of 16. Ticker also service of the Sensory Sensitive 4th at the Sound. Celebrate the 4th without the sensory overload. 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That is the Ticket Ticker. I'm Ryan Baldwin, Sports Radio 96.7, 1310 The Ticket.
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9: 9:57 here on a Tuesday morning with The Invasion. It's Donovan Lewis. It's Matt McLaren. Those Texas Rangers, the first place Texas Rangers, another win, that's five in a row. We got to give them some credit, which we will, coming up here in 15 minutes or so. Also a reminder, don't forget on Thursday, man, right before we roll out into the holiday weekend, Am I the Jerk? We will do that at this very time on Thursday. So if you have come across a situation, maybe you're not sure if you were the jerk, if someone you saw doing something was the jerk, write in, am I the jerk 1310 at gmail.com. Am I the jerk 1310 at gmail.com. You can send those in, and we'll go through a few of those coming up in a couple of days on Thursday. But right now, let's throw up the signal.

0: All right, it's Joe Trahan.
1: Oh, my God. Boy.
0: What's up, man?
1: Oh, my God. I just want to thank you. That is the best introduction in my long career, boys. I mean, it's one thing to get the signal, right? Because there are some of us who remember the original Batman on TV with Adam West in the day. That was one thing. I thought about that going in. But that rendition and that introduction, man, that's a great way to start my day, boys. I appreciate y'all.
0: Well, that's only fitting for awesome. For a man of your stature. It's Joe Trahan, half of the Dojo Cats. It's my man. And you are off to Dallas Stadium this morning, right?
1: Yeah, that's right, man. I get more soccer. 9 games total, as you guys know, the most out of any site. I will be going, when it's all said and done, to 8 of the 9 games at Dallas Stadium, a.k.a. AT&T Stadium. So, yeah, I got Ivory Coast and Norway, Les Elephants against the Vikings. Should be fun.
2: Man, that's amazing. You're going to 8 of the 9. So how many have you been to so far? Have you been to, what, the 5 that there's been?
1: To 4 of the 5.
2: Okay.
1: Right? And guys, I just got to tell you, man, the fan bases have been ridiculous. It's been real, one of the coolest things I've done in my career. At the end of this thing, I'll give you all a preview on WFAA. I am going to write a love letter to the World Cup because it's just been one of the coolest things I've ever had the opportunity to do. And getting a chance to kind of interact with these fan bases, man, the Argentinians, the Argentines, the passion, all of it, it was just off the charts. And then the Japanese, man, their relentless and dutiful way that they cheer for their team. And then, oh, by the way, I'm sure you've seen all the cleaning up afterwards. Man, I've seen some really cool things. The walk from the Dutch, you know, the way they come in, I mean, in grand fashion. I mean, it's been really cool to see and experience firsthand.
0: So this is Joe Trahan from WFAA Channel 8, of course, the sports director. He's the man over there at Channel 8, so he's on with the signal with us today. So what was your level of interest in soccer before the World Cup? Do you have an EPL team? Do you partake in any? Or are you kind of like the majority of this? This is kind of taking over your summer.
1: It's interesting, Donnie, because I know that it had become kind of this, I don't want to say in vogue thing to do, but a lot of, several years ago, a lot of people started adopting English Premier teams. I did not, right?
0: Right.
1: I've got enough sports to cover in terms of my bandwidth, right? I'm good. So, no, I did not. But I have always had an affinity for the World Cup. I mean, I can even remember in years past, it almost always falls on when I'm on a beach somewhere with the family.
0: Right.
1: Right? But I can recall in recent years having the phone or the iPad, you know, while I'm sitting there, you know, sipping on drinks with umbrellas in them, I had an eye on the World Cup. It made it difficult that, you know, Team USA hardly ever did anything outside of the group stages, but I've always had an affinity for it, yeah.
2: Yeah, it's one of those things. I remember it must have been not the past World Cup, but the one before that, where I tried in the fall to get into the EPL because of the excitement of the World Cup and how fun it was to watch America. Man, I gave it a go for a handful of games, and I just could not make myself, like you're talking about, Joe, with the sports that we cover, it just feels like your bandwidth, your passions, your connections are already all exhausted.
1: Yeah, it's true. I think that's a great point, Matt, because, listen, I do have it on, you know, in the mornings as background noise, right? Because, you know, NBC shows the games, and I have it on, but it's hard to have that real connection point, right? I do feel more connected now having, you know, talked to some of these fans, and just the absolute passion is undeniable with what I've witnessed during World Cup. But in terms of the EPL, I mean, you know, I went to England once. I mean, I went to London when the Cowboys played, right? So, you know, there was some touch point, but I can't access it. And it just doesn't – listen, I can only be honest, and you can call us unevolved Americans because we don't – you know, because we're not into the biggest game in the world. But it's what you grow up with. It's, you know, it goes back to nostalgia and those things that, you know, when you're growing up, You know, I have those touch points with baseball. And God knows we in Texas, we all got them with football, right?
0: Yeah.
1: You know, basketball as well. So it's just different. And I haven't been able to get into it.
0: So which fan base has been your favorite? Which one surprised you the most about how they go about their traditions and go about their business?
1: Yeah. So it's interesting, Donnie, because early I got a chance to see Japan twice. I thought it was going to be Japan because some of the things that they do, you just don't see with sport. I happened to be for the first game when they got that late draw with the Netherlands, right, when they scored late in the game. I was in the press box, and where I was positioned happened to be as close as you possibly could in the press box to where the Japanese fan base was, right? Because they have big swaths at the stadium where they'll put them kind of in the end zones, if you will, on the lower level, right? Those are the biggest pockets of fans, and they did it purposefully. So I was all the way at the end of the press box, kind of overlooking that side. And when I tell you, they cheered for 98% of that game. And then when they were down 2-1, and I thought about a lot of American fan bases, a lot of American fan bases might be sitting on their hands. They might be wanting their team to do something, right? And they're not really rallying up. They got louder. The Japanese fan base, they got louder. It was as if they were trying to send, excuse the pun, the signal to their team, hey, we're behind you. And they got louder with their chants. And then they scored the equalizer, and they went crazy. So I thought it was going to be Japan, but I'm sorry. I was in the building when Messi, you know, broke the record with that 17th goal. The game was Argentinian fans were phenomenal. And listen, they've been spoiled to a certain degree. I haven't seen a talent like that, but they responded kind. So at the wire, the Argentinians have nipped the Japanese for my favorite fan base.
2: That's I've heard the Japanese were extraordinarily impressive in the way they carry themselves. So that's cool to hear that. And we've talked about this on the show a couple of times, but you being out there in it, it feels like, having not gone to any of the games, or honestly, I haven't even been over to the Arlington area since it started. I've kind of been avoiding it, but it feels like people that live around here, one of the cool things for us is just to see, watching it on television, to see the way that all these people from other countries are experiencing, yes, America, but in particular, of course, the Dallas-Fort Worth area. And you see them on social media posting pictures of places that we all go, and to see, I don't know, I guess see this city that I grew up in, that I love, through different eyes, through almost new eyes, and almost rediscovering it to a certain extent.
1: Yeah, man, that's kind of the second phase of this love letter I'm gonna write. You know, I'm sure you guys saw the Asian influencer who went nuts after eating barbecue for the first time.
0: Yeah.
1: The stuff about ranch dressing, and then you know some of the different fans going crazy because they get free chips and salsa at them. Restaurant, and we're like, okay, but there's these little subtle reminders that we all take for granted, that we just don't think about, you know, and it's part of what's really cool about having different cultural references. And this is bigger than sports. I've always said the more exposure you get to different kinds of people, the better your life is going to be. It's one of my overriding factors, right? And the more you can do it, and the more you can actually sit down and have a conversation, or God forbid, you could have a meal, right? It just changes everything. And we're getting that reminder through the eyes of all these fans who are visiting. And it's really cool.
0: So usually, Joe, are you having your time off this summer? Is the World Cup saying, all right, you know what, we're going to work this time? And it's been really fun because you had this short playoffs for the Stars, no playoffs for the Mavericks. Cowboys are still about a month away from doing a training camp, and the Rangers are the Rangers. But it feels like we have something now that can kind of break the time up and have your interest, which is something that we normally don't have around Dallas this time.
1: Yeah, it's a double-edged sword, Donnie, because as you know, we talked about this. My wife and I celebrated our 25th anniversary on June 16th. I was in the throes of World Cup So we had to move our 25th anniversary trip to make it work. So we went in late May, because you're right, this is the dead time. I'm normally, you know, trying to burn some of my vacation time during this time.
0: Yeah, you usually have like a music sabbatical. Right. You take like 2 months off or something like that.
1: I wish it were that much. I mean, I have to make it work because I work so much during football season, right? So, yeah, this has eaten into that, but I will say this. Before it's all said and done, it's absolutely worth it, right? And fortunately, the wife and I were able to have a fantastic trip going to Turks and Caicos, which kind of kicked off all of this. So, you know, with that being, with us having so much fun there and setting the tone for the summer, man, it's been really cool. I don't know if I can give every summer off to this, you guys. But this one has been fun.
2: Yeah, at least you got this to look forward to. So the games that you have remaining, I assume you're going to be at the semifinal game coming up here in a couple of weeks.
1: Absolutely. So think about this murderer's row that I've had the opportunity to see in person, right? Obviously, I mentioned Messi already, right? Mm-hmm. Today we get Erling Haaland, right? One of the just dudes, and both of them have played well. France, if they make it through, I get to see Kylian Mbappe in person, right? Got to see Harry Kane with England. I mean, I don't want for anything else. Unfortunately, Dallas didn't get the final game, but you can tell that FIFA did a very good job, you know, of trying to make sure that all the work that went into making Dallas one of the better sites was rewarded. And I'm the benefit of it, because I'm getting a chance to see some of the best soccer players on the planet up close and personal.
0: And that stadium is not even recognizable, right?
1: You guys, it's so wild. As you know, the pitch has been elevated 4 feet. So that means all those ground suites, they essentially have covered them up with bunting and wraps, right? So it looks nothing like it does before. And because it's all grass, it's almost as if it feels a little bit more intimate. It brings it down a little bit. I don't know if they've raised up the video board. It doesn't seem as intrusive, for lack of a better term, as it does during Cowboys games. I think they may have raised it because I've sat in the press box for a game. They also have the auxiliary press box that I've sat in. It's actually in the 400 level, which you're like, oh, my God, you're so far away. But they put us right at midfield in the 400 level. So that has been actually really a cool vantage point to see these games from. And the screen has not, I don't think it hasn't encumbered my view at all. So, I mean, you would not recognize it. It feels completely different than it does for Cowboys games, especially because the people are cheering and going nuts. It's amazing.
0: Right.
1: It's amazing.
0: Who would have known that could happen at that stadium?
1: Well, no doubt.
0: Well, man, we can't thank you enough for answering the signal. We truly appreciate it. Have fun today, and we'll catch up with you again soon. But we brought you in one way. We got to bring you out the right way. So hit it.
1: Hell yeah.

0: Oh, yeah.
1: Have a fantastic time, man. We'll catch up with you soon.
0: Thanks, gentlemen. Y'all are the best.
1: That's Joe Trahan from WFAA Channel 8, our guy on to answer the signal. It's the invasion. We come back. Well, the news with Travis is at 10:30. But let's talk about those Rangers. They get another win in Cleveland. They are more in first place. Let's talk about it next here on The Ticket.
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20: Not all screen time is created equal. And a new study out of Sweden is helping us understand this even better. So researchers followed more than 20,000 people over nearly 2 decades and determined that passive screen time, like sitting on the couch and watching television, raised someone's risk of dementia. But if they did something active, like reading, puzzles, or interacting with other people, this same group of people saw their risk of dementia drop. Just like you gotta put the work in to keep your body in shape as you age, you basically have to do the same thing with your brain. A couple things I have found to help: working to learn something new every day, whatever it might be, challenging yourself in some way every day, and really importantly, staying socially active. Some days, that means meeting friends in person. Other days, maybe an email, a text, or a phone call. Just stay engaged. I'm Dr. Sanjay Gupta, helping you live a better life.
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4: 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NBA legal tampering period gets underway at 5 o'clock today. The Mavs apparently have a trade in the works, emerging as a leading suitor to acquire Detroit's Marcus Sasser via a trade. Again, the tampering period gets underway at 5 o'clock. Jacob DeGrom takes the mound for the Rangers against the Guardians tonight. Righties allowed two or fewer runs in four or five starts in June. A first pitch of 5:40. And three more knockout stage games today in soccer's biggest tournament. First game of the day is in the Metroplex. Erling Haaland, Norway, take on Ivory Coast at noon at Jerry World. That is the Ticket Ticker. I'm Ryan Baldwin, Sports Radio 96.7, 13th in the Ticket.
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6: 10:21, it is Tuesday morning here with The Invasion. Welcome in. Donovan Lewis, Matt McLaren. Well, the news with Travis coming your way here in 15 minutes or so. But those first-place Texas Rangers getting it done. They have now tied their longest win streak of the season. They have won five straight games after sweeping Toronto. They won last night in Cleveland. And you go back, man, it has been a while since you have seen a team doing what they are doing now. And that is a game over 500. They are over 500 for the first time since April 18th when they were 11-10. But you look at this, they now, with five straight wins, by the way, all on the road, that's the first time they've won five in a row on the road in 8 years, since 2018 was the last time they did that. And they, in addition, continue, because they continue to win, they have the best record in the American League over the last 31 days. They are 17-11. And that, to me, is saying something. And that win last night, I missed the first inning, but I caught it from the second inning on. And when I turned it on, I was like, and I guess I didn't realize it because I knew Tyler Alexander was going to be the opener. But I saw that dude, Chris Paddock. I was like, they just signed that guy. And it's like, hey, man, you got to go. Like, yeah. We need you.
7: It's just some of the names that you're seeing in the box score of a Rangers
6: game. It's incredible.
7: And you're wondering, how the heck have they won five straight? And you had Higashioka batting fifth last night with Cauley making his major league debut. It's just so much going on. And, man, Paddock got some big outs because it felt like that could have gotten away from him pretty quickly and easily.
6: Yeah,
7: because he would let some guys on base, and then all of a sudden there's a pop-up, and they couldn't advance it, or there's a bloop or something. He got some huge outs at the right times to only give up two runs in the four innings that he pitched. And then the Rangers, as far as the offense goes, did just enough, and then they got those couple of runs in the ninth inning to kind of pull away. But the one thing I do worry about, though, because they are not afraid to go to Jacob Latz. And how long can that go with him getting two inning saves? And getting four outs here and six outs there. And just, man, they are using him up. And you got to do it. He's about the only option you have as far as being able to go multiple innings and getting those big, huge outs that they're getting. But you're wondering if you're going to be in this race. And it feels like no matter what happens, unless something drastic happens, they're going to be either in the mix for the AL West or wild card, the way the American League is going.
6: Right.
7: They're going to be in it. And you're wondering if you're just kind of squeezing everything out of them now when you're going to need them down the road. They are using that dude, man. And he only needed 17 pitches for those two innings yesterday.
6: Yeah, he was cruising in the eighth, man. He got out of that inning in a hurry. And they didn't want to use him. Junis was supposed to go for the

0: eighth, and he went back out for the eighth, and then I couldn't tell exactly what was going on with him, but after the game, Schumacher said that he was feeling ill and had heat problems with the heat and took an IV after the game. And so they go to Lats, like you said, and it's interesting because it felt like a year ago he was the guy, not felt like he was the guy. He made eight starts a year ago, and he was a guy that they would bring in and kind of spot start, and he was so good. And it felt like he wanted to be a starter, and now they've put him in this high-leverage role. So I am curious to see, because he has kind of a starter mentality. He's a guy that in his career has started multiple games. He pitched 85 innings a year ago, but again, made eight starts. And now he's being used as a closer. He's already at 41 innings. So you kind of wonder, I mean, how many appearances are you going to make? He's probably not going to get to 85 innings. So it's a weird hybrid of a guy that...
1: The way they're using him, yeah, he may. I mean, you never know.
0: They're going to continue throwing him out there from two innings at a time. Yeah. But it's... They found something in that guy, man. That dude comes in and shuts it down for the most part. He hasn't every time, but for the vast majority, he has been able... And maybe it's because he has started in his career.
1: Maybe so.
0: He can go a little longer.
1: He has a no messing around attitude. It's not about wasting pitches or anything like that, man. He just gets after it. And just the way he's trying to change speeds and throwing the changeup a lot early, trying to get those early strikes with that changeup. He is proven to be a revelation for the Rangers in the closing. Because, again, I go back to the conversations we had with Kennedy Landry. Who covers the Rangers for MLB.com. Who's going to close with this thing? I mean, it's spring training. It was the, I don't know.
0: Who knows?
1: Yeah, don't know. They're trying out a lot of different people, and I think that was the case early on. But, man, he's latched on to this job, and he's not letting it go. But that's a big win for Texas yesterday to – And seeing Evan Carter get a hit off a lefty is one of those fist pump moments that is few and far between.
0: Yeah.
1: But he got a crucial hit, and then the – Was it the ninth inning last night where Osuna was thrown out at home, but then they turned around and got the two runs afterwards?
0: Went past the outfielder, right? Where he just Kwan, went under his glove.
1: Went past Kwan, and then Evan Carter was motoring around second.
0: He can fly, man.
1: First. Yeah, he can run.
0: So can Collie, apparently. I mean, Collie, his first major league hit was a triple, and that dude can fly.
1: Yeah, it felt like they were going to waste that opportunity to get runs in the ninth to extend that lead because it's 4-3. Osuna didn't slide. I don't know why Foskey wasn't telling him to slide, but that's what they were saying on ESPN.
0: Too,
1: it was on ESPN game. Yeah, they were. Hey, it's just kind of telling him to move this way instead of sliding to maybe get underneath the tag because he just went straight up, and they thought he was going to sprain both of his ankles the way he hit home plate. It was like, man, that looked like he avoided injury, but then they got those two runs to seal that deal last night.
0: Yeah, and it was crazy, too, because Collie triples and gets on third and almost got picked off third. I was like, man, that would suck, your first major league hit to get picked off immediately, but they didn't. And you look at this, I really think you got to give them a lot of credit because yesterday, for instance, you're on the road against Cleveland, who's been a pretty solid team in the American League, and you look at it, they did not have Corey Seager, who's their highest-paid player. They did not have Wyatt Langford, who some think might be their best player. They didn't have Brandon Nimmo, and they didn't have Jock Peterson because it was a lefty, and he was dealing with the hip thing or whatever.
1: And Foskey was leading off.
0: Right, and Foskey, they bring Foskey in. That dude has shredded left-handed pitching. You look at what they've done with Nicky Lopez since they picked him up, and he was a big key of this yesterday. He's hitting .341 since they got him 2 months ago. Diaz came in at the very end to catch. That's a dude, he didn't get in at bat, but hitting .324 since he's been a Ranger. Chris Paddock got with the team. He got into Cleveland at midnight on Sunday, met his teammates for the first time when they got to the ballpark on Monday, and then threw four innings of pretty good ball when they needed an arm to eat some innings for him to help get the win. I mean, you really got to give this front office and Skip Schumacher, I think, a lot of credit for figuring out how to keep them relevant and how to keep them afloat when they've been dealing with some serious injuries. Just not having Seager and Langford for the majority of the season, those are probably your two best players.
1: In years past, it would have wrecked this team.
0: Right.
1: Even right now in this season, they would have been so far behind. But now, not only are they not far behind, they're in first place, and they're over .500 for the first time in a long time. So good win for the Rangers yesterday in Cleveland. They go after it again today. Is that a 5:40 again? 5:40 first pitch? It's always weird when you get that notification. It's not even 6 o'clock yet. That baseball has started for those Texas Rangers. It is.
0: I'm a big fan of the East Coast games.
1: It is pretty early. Yes, it does. All right, it's 10:29. We'll talk to Peter Welpton at 10:50. Talk about that wild-ass a day in the Wild Cup yesterday. But coming up next, it's the news with Travis.
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18: We talk a lot here about ultra-processed foods and the many ways in which they can negatively impact your health. They've been linked to weight gain, obesity, type 2 diabetes, cardiovascular disease, even cancer. And now a new study out of UCSF found that high ultra-processed food intake was associated with something called intramuscular fat, which is exactly what it sounds like. That's fat inside your muscles, which can cause them to become weaker. Now, in this particular study, the researchers noticed more wear and tear and pain in people's knees because of weakened thigh muscles. Cutting back on ultra-processed foods isn't easy. The CDC estimates at least half the calories in our diet come from ultra-processed foods. But if you're looking to eat cleaner, cutting out sugar-sweetened beverages, that may be the best number one thing you can do to try and get started. I'm Dr. Sanjay Gupta, helping you live a better life.
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1: Thank you, Tip Sheet, and thank you, Jorts. Tinder is reporting big increases in activity during the World Cup, believe it or not. We had been talking about this over the last couple of weeks, of folks maybe finding a new love, new adventure to go on while visiting for World Cup or with somebody visiting for the World Cup. And they are saying that the dating app saw an average of 47% increases in activity across the 16 host cities for matches in the U.S., Mexico, and Canada. Tinder also saw a 22% increase in domestic users across the 16 cities. Broadly, compared to June of 2025, Tinder in the U.S. is seeing a 15% increase in users, approximately 25% increase in swipe activity, and almost 60% more matches. Not soccer matches.
2: Hmm. Well, it's how people meet.
8: Sex.
2: It's a brand new day.
9: My brother met his wife on Tinder.
2: He really?
9: Yeah.
2: Yeah, my cousin. Well, I don't know if it was Tinder, but they definitely met online. My cousin and her husband met on an online app.
1: Ladies on TikTok are encouraging their followers to seize this opportunity and to get involved with the tourists. One Dallas resident said that she downloaded Tinder, Hinge, Bumble, all of them. Just this occasion. She said, "It's an exciting time for us single girlies. I've been updating my profile with new summertime pictures, photos of me in my Team USA and Team Mexico soccer jerseys." She's got a little split allegiance there. June 2026 survey found that 39% of World Cup vacationers plan to spend their free time meeting the local people. And
2: what better way to do that than pull out your phone?
1: No doubt.
9: You get that a lot. I've mentioned this before, but man, my brother who travels the world will meet people and they'll go out and they talk to each other and they don't speak the language and they just get on Google Translate and speak to each other through the phone. And then it basically translates it. I mean, it may be a couple of split seconds behind, but you can see it essentially as they're talking. It'll translate it for you.
2: That's crazy to do that.
1: Like over a dinner.
2: Right.
9: Yeah.
2: You're just speaking into the phone and
1: then the computer
2: you're reading.
1: AI voice, Siri talks to you. You have to change, like, so
2: wild.
1: If you're the guy, you have to change the voice to a guy.
2: Tonight.
1: Right? Or is it both just Siri or Alexa talking at each other?
2: Would you like more wine?
9: I don't think it's like that. Can you imagine? That was a funny joke. Ha, ha, ha, ha, ha, ha,
2: right. Do you program it in your own voice?
9: No, I mean, I don't know. I don't know if he's done the voice. I know that he said that they'll have it on the tables and they'll read what the other person is saying. Like, as it's saying,
2: it's like
9: you're looking
2: and then
9: you look down.
2: Caption. For a movie.
9: I don't know. I imagine there's a lot of that going on around America now.
2: I've done that once. I had a conversation with someone because it was so loud in a Vegas nightclub.
1: Texting them?
9: See that,
2: You just pull out the notes on your phone. Why am I screaming into your ear and maybe spitting all over the place? Just, hey, it's loud in here, huh?
10: Why are you yelling? You're a foot from me.
9: I've had to do that before.
2: Yes, it is.
9: Yeah, if it's too loud in an establishment for you to hear, you got to get your phones out.
2: Communicate somehow.
1: A passenger at the Indianapolis International Airport tried to sneak a smoke grenade through security in a full jar of peanut butter. I guess not completely full because he had to replace
9: a smoke grenade.
1: Replace
9: what is he
1: the smoke grenade.
9: The cabin?
1: The ruse did not work. Believe it or not, TSA found the grenade. They also found a second smoke grenade in his checked baggage. This one, not as hidden. Both were live grenades and were found during the baggage screening time. Let's see. Michael Dunphy, an 18-year TSA.
2: Phil's brother.
1: No. Two totally different families. 18-year TSA explosive specialist said that after additional inspection, through all the contents of the bag, it became very obvious that a second grenade was in the peanut butter jar. They were pretty surprised. So they found the one in the checked bag, and then are like, boy, I wonder why he has the big jar of peanut butter that's going with him. Open it up. Turns out, another smoke grenade.
2: Golly. What is he doing?
9: Apparently he wanted to smoke out. And then what's your end goal? Is it a prank? Are you going to take over the plane and fly it somewhere? You can't get into the cockpit. We need a smoke grenade for. Probably plays too much Call of Duty.
1: I don't know what he'd need a cover for on the plane. There's not enough room.
9: Right. Like, you can't. What are you doing that you need to smoke it out for?
1: A second grenade. Is that just in case the first one's a dud?
2: And
1: the peanut butter damages it?
2: And let's not give peanut butter a bad name.
1: Right.
2: Let's not put that on the no-fly list. Who doesn't enjoy a nice spoonful of peanut butter every now and then?
1: Peanut butter's delicious.
2: It is.
9: Plus, if you put the grenade in the peanut butter, isn't it going to be all sticky and gooed with peanut butter?
1: Might not be able to eject the smoke to detonate it. Right.
9: Sure.
2: Because it's enjoying the peanut butter because it's so delicious.
1: And it's all gummed up by the peanut butter in the smoke hole.
2: Or do you just take a little plastic knife and just scrape the peanut butter off the grenade and put it on a nice cracker or something?
1: Man, you're never going to get it all off. The crevices
2: know,
1: are going to have peanut butter. It's going to smell like peanut butter.
2: I know. But it's delicious.
9: It is so tasty.
1: It's so good. The U.S. Customs and Border Protection officers seized more than $72 million worth of meth in two separate cargo inspections in South Texas, both on the same day, on June 19th. This was at the...
2: On Juneteenth.
1: World Trade Bridge in Laredo, officers referred to a 2011 Dodge Ram that was hauling a shipment listed as...
2: Whoa.
1: Shipment. Ship. Shipment.
2: Okay. Yeah, you need to enunciate those P's there, Holmes.
1: I know how you do yours. I'll pop my P at the end of every single ship. How about that?
2: All right.
1: Propylene for a secondary inspection.
2: Now you're being a jerk.
1: What? What do you mean? What happened? Narcotics detection dogs.
10: Why is he so mad at
1: alerted to the vehicle, and officers conducted a non-intrusive inspection. Authorities discovered about 7,000 pounds of methamphetamine.
2: In a Dodge Ram?
1: Right.
9: And how do you do a non-intrusive inspection?
1: I think you're just kind of bringing the dog around, let him sniff around.
9: And they're like, yeah, man. The dog's like, run!
1: Estimated $63 million of street value. 193 packages of suspected meth weighing a little over 1,000 pounds concealed in the trailer.
2: Man. I feel...
4: See, if they put the drugs in the peanut butter, they could have snuck it by the dog.
2: I know.
9: The dog's all high as it scarfs down the peanut butter.
2: Just meth butter.
9: Scratching the heck out of his face.
2: Teeth start falling out.
1: Well, they will.
2: It's the first lick, and then all of a sudden a tooth will fall out.
1: They will butter almost anything. We got the cookie butter, almond butter. I don't think they have meth butter yet, but we keep an eye out.
9: Somebody will make it now.
1: Keep an eye out.
9: That'll be the next cartel shipment, meth butter.
2: And do you just, like, fry your pork chops in it?
9: You can spread it on a bread, make it a sandwich. Get high while you feed yourself.
1: Weed's already figured that out.
2: Right. Well, they have.
9: The gummies?
2: Well, no, even like butter.
1: Yeah, you just like
9: weed butter.
1: Infuse the butter.
2: Yeah.
1: And then you can make anything.
2: I've heard it's delicious.
9: Have you?
1: I wouldn't know. I hear they make a machine that helps you infuse it, but I wouldn't know anything about that. California cracking down on loud streaming ads under a new state law set to go into effect tomorrow. The bill SB 576 signed into law in last October by Governor Gavin Newsom, and it's going to require commercials on broadcast and cable television to match the average volume of
9: programming. Oh my God, this is brilliant.
1: Because there's a couple of streaming services out there.
9: Please do this. Make this a federal law.
1: The Bird one is really bad about it, that they run a little bit of a longer ad set, and they are blasting that volume at you.
9: Yeah, and I don't know if it's Disney or Hulu or what, but in that package, watching The Bear recently...
1: Hulu's bad.
9: The commercials are astronomically louder than the program. It's ridiculous. And why don't we have TVs? Every TV should just match the volume.
1: I'm with you. I don't know why each network has its own, like, levels.
9: Yeah, like the TV, like, even if they do, the TV should be able to be like... Yeah,
1: stabilized.
9: Here's technology. We figured out how to have... Volume 8 is volume 8 on every channel and right. everything that comes out of the speaker.
2: And I also feel that just like they give us a countdown on the ads that are on the screen, they should count us down to when the ads are going to appear. It's really jarring at times when all of a sudden...
1: Weirdest places.
2: Yeah.
1: It's awful. Like, you'll be in the middle of some emotional scene and then all of a sudden, right. Tide Pods.
2: Yeah.
9: It drives me insane.
2: Or some cracker or something.
1: Right.
2: Like the food.
1: I feel like they were...
9: As opposed to the barrel?
4: He looked right at me when he said that.
2: I did not. I did not. I saw your reaction when I said it, and I definitely meant food.
1: Because back in the day, I feel like they were...
2: Well, I said that with my chest, too. Some cracker.
9: It's Leo.
2: I definitely meant food.
4: You all right, brother?
1: I definitely think back in the day, they were better at placing those ad sets.
2: Right.
1: Or they were more strategic
2: Let's get to a point of the program where you feel like you're going to anticipate it. In the middle of
9: Because it's so jarring.
2: Dialogue. Yeah.
1: On streaming, it's just whenever like the time is.
2: They just don't care.
9: They want to force you to pay for the not ad.
2: Oh, I refuse to do that.
1: I hear what you're saying, yeah.
2: I refuse to do
9: that. I don't do it on Hulu or Disney, but I do it on the other ones. And now, watching The Bear recently, because I just don't watch those options enough. Man, those pop on, and it's very enticing to just be whatever the $5 is to not have to deal with that.
1: The only one that really bothers me is Netflix, because you're not just paying like to not have ads. You're also paying for extra layers of their library yep. and better video quality.
9: Yeah, to get 1080p.
1: Right, and that's
9: 4K.
1: What drives me insane, because there's a couple of things that they have behind the paywall that I cannot watch because I'm an ad guy.
9: Because I had to get new Netflix recently, and they show it to you, and they go, well, do you want the $27 a month one for 4K or just the $20 a month one? And they show side by side. I'm like, there is no way it's that drastically different. And I get the lesser one. I can't tell. When they show it to you side by side, it's like, oh, I can barely, like, that's fuzzy as hell on 1080p. What trash is this?
1: When you're on the ad program, they still show you the movies that you can't watch. And then you, like, click it, and you're like, son of a... I have to go to a new ad program.
9: And then Prime has it now, where even if you pay, certain... I wish I had written down what I watched, where I had to Google, why am I still getting ads when I pay for no ads? And it said, some things, even if you pay for no ads, will still stream and have ads.
2: What's the point?
1: That's Prime. They switched over to the ad platform.
9: It's ridiculous.
1: You can pay out of it, but I'm already paying you $120 a year
9: or
1: whatever.
9: That's the thing. Like, even if you pay out of it, they still have certain things that will run
1: garbage.
9: That will still run ads, even if you pay for no ads. Why? Of course, they reimburse me for my $3.
1: Hell yeah, man.
9: Amazon will reimburse you for anything.
1: They really will. They'll just give you money back.
9: I got this cheese delivered. It was slightly melted. Oh, sorry, here.
1: And keep the cheese, too, because we don't want it back.
9: Don't send it back.
2: Why would we want the melted cheese?
1: No.
2: You just keep that.
9: It's incredible. They don't even check.
1: Yeah.
2: I don't even think about going no ads. I just, you know what?
9: I can't handle it.
2: I can use the break. I have a tiny bladder.
1: I don't
2: Maybe
1: mind
2: I
1: the
2: could
1: ads.
2: Just go, yeah, I don't care. I don't care. It's a minute
9: I'm
2: and a
9: sucker.
2: Half.
9: They got
2: but
9: me.
2: The volume is quite disturbing. And right when you get to a good part of the of what you're watching.
9: Yeah, because you could be watching
2: a very intense love scene. People dancing about taking medication.
1: I think
2: you're
1: I would.
2: You're not that happy. You have to take the meds.
1: I'd be more apt to pay for Amazon Prime not to autoplay ads at the top of their stick screen.
9: Annoying.
1: I would pay for that more than I would pay for no ads during programming. I cannot stand when that thing is supposed to be silent and it just yells at me about some new program that I will never watch.
9: And then on Prime, it'll show you how much money you've saved that year. I'm like, but am I? Because I had to pay for your service.
1: Yeah.
9: How much am I really saving?
1: The grocery store does that in our coupon section, too. And I'm like, I feel like I've spent way more than I've saved here. So, all right. That's the news.
2: Thank you, Travis. 1050. It's The Invasion. We'll hop aboard the OSS for other sports stuff. Coming up at 11:10. But coming up next, I speak with Peter Welpton. Let's talk about a crazy day in the knockout round of the World Cup. And we'll do it next here on The Ticket.
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18: You know, it's funny, when I think back to what the typical American dinner looked like when you and I were kids, there's usually some kind of meat featured at the center of the plate. Vegetables are there, but often thought of as a side dish. More and more, though, we are coming to realize that a plant-based diet, with little or no meat even, is going to be a healthier way to eat for just about everyone. New study out of the University of Hawaii Cancer Center found that eating a high-quality plant-rich diet that includes whole grains, vegetables, and fruits may prevent cognitive impairment even when people start that diet in their late 50s and 60s. Yeah, it's important to make sure you're getting enough protein, fats, complex carbohydrates. Just because you cut out or even cut back on meat, though, is not a license to eat whatever you want. Focus on eating whole, real foods. I'm Dr. Sanjay Gupta, helping you live a better life.
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5: Ahead of the NBA legal tampering period starting up at 5 today, the Mavs reportedly putting together a trade. Dallas is looking at acquiring guard Marcus Sasser from the Pistons, a Dallas native and 2023 first-round pick. Rangers facing right-hander Tanner Bibby and the Guardians tonight. Bibby just 2-8 on the year, both those wins coming in June, where he has posted a 1.71 ERA across four starts, a first pitch of 5.40. And big names in the knockout stage of soccer's biggest tournament today, Kylian Mbappe in France, battling Sweden at 4 o'clock at MetLife Stadium for a spot in the round of 16. That is the Ticket Ticker. 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
7: 10:58, Tuesday morning here with The Invasion. Donovan Lewis, Matt McLaren. We'll hop aboard the OSS. We got some other sports S to get into coming up here in 15 minutes or so. But the World Cup knockout round continues. As a matter of fact, not only does it continue, but it continues coming up here in about an hour at Dallas Stadium. As the first game of the day features Ivory Coast against Norway from Dallas Stadium in Arlington. And to talk about that, talk about all the action from yesterday, we are joined on the Diamond Factory Ticket Hotline. You listen to him every night right now on the Kick Around. It is Peter Welpton. Peter, I know you are, I assume you're already out there at Dallas Stadium.
8: Kick Around here. Check in. Clear?
7: Copy. Roger, we got
8: Copy.
7: You.
8: Copy. Excellent. Hey, boys. Live from Texas Live is what they call this place. I had to come outside because I think the entire population of Norway is in Arlington today.
9: Man, I saw the video that you just put up on Twitter, and that is remarkable to see that many Norwegian fans out at Texas Live all doing the row, all at the same time. It just must feel like a party out there.
8: Here's the crazy part. Like, a lot of these fan groups are, you know, Americans that have either, you know, some sort of related attachment or allegiance, or have just adopted a national team. These are like legit Norwegians over here. They all speak that crazy language. There's a guy on stage doing all of this in Norwegian. It's like I'm in a different country. It's quite remarkable what's happening here today. It's just so great.
7: So let's take a look back to yesterday, because it feels like we saw some wild, wild action, including, and you tell me, but I imagine that Germany and the Netherlands not advancing, especially Germany, had to be somewhat stunning.
8: Yeah, it is. It's unbelievable. So, you know, this is the first time we've ever had a round of 32 in the tournament. So in some ways, especially for bigger nations, losing out in this round is kind of tantamount to an earlier edition of the World Cup by going out and not even qualifying for the knockout stage by just, you know, what we call getting grouped. So the fact that Germany and the Dutch both bombed out yesterday is unbelievable. And here's the deal. So we've had four knockout games. All of them have ended either in added time or at penalty kicks. And none of the four teams that advanced in the last 2 days are from Europe, or UEFA teams, and that is stunning.
9: So, Peter, I don't know your feelings about the game being decided on penalty kicks. Are you yay or boo?
8: Well, I'm kind of in a weird spot. It's not my favorite way to do it, but I also concede I don't have a better way of going about it other than what I would call like the 35-yard shootout setup, but that's never going to happen. So, you know, everybody asks, why don't you just keep playing until somebody scores? Just trust me, as somebody who has been watching, you don't want that. because ultimately it's not like hockey, because you can't sub players in and out. It would end up being really dull and really boring, and not the drama that penalty kicks or kicks from the spot is actually what it's called. Turns out to be last night was just the highest of drama. It all, you know, it was insane.
7: So it's Peter Welpton joining us, host of the Kick Around. Of course, he is out at Dallas Stadium getting ready for Ivory Coast and Norway here at noon. So that is the early game. We get France, Sweden today. We get Mexico and Ecuador. What are the expectations for you for the matchups today?
8: So straight up, Norway and Ivory Coast is going to be an awesome game. Two teams that love to attack. They don't really know anything else other than that. You know, the only surprising result out of this would be a nil-nil, you know, donuts, or a super lopsided result. This is going to be a really, really good game. And, you know, Norway probably on paper is a slightly lesser side, but they've got Erling Haaland, the ice troll, up front, and he's a superstar. He's the best striker in the world. And, you know, the Ivory Coast has a tremendous amount of work on their hands today. France, Sweden, the middle game of the day, that might be our first round of 32 lopsided result. The French are just really, really good. That said, they're playing in New York, and it's going to be super steamy in New Jersey today. So that it'll be interesting to see how that impacts that game. But the game tonight in Mexico at the Azteca, Mexico versus Ecuador, man, that is going to be a game that I believe we will talk about for a long time. Mexico has not won a knockout round game in the World Cup in 40 years, but they're also undefeated in World Cup games at the Azteca. The problem for Mexico is they have drawn the one other country in the entire tournament that's actually good at playing at altitude, and that is Ecuador. Mm. So the advantage of playing at altitude, which is typical for Mexico here, is not in effect. So that is going to be an absolute gem of a game tonight.
9: It's Peter Welpton from the Kick Around, live at Texas Live, about to go to Dallas Stadium for the match this afternoon. Just going back to last night a bit, the heartbreak for Japan after giving up the extra time goal to Brazil, that was, and I think a lot of people have adopted Japan as the team that they will root for because of the way their fans are and what they do as far as cleaning up the stadium and just kind of the vibes that they've put out throughout this entire World Cup. And man, just to see the tears from those fans and those players on the pitch yesterday, it kind of broke my heart a bit to see them go down.
8: Yeah, it was really sad because the Japanese are such an easy team to love. I call them the most honest team in the tournament. They don't do a lot of the stuff that annoys a lot of people from other teams, and they're just really that type of team. But they're also physically a smaller team, and that eventually tends to catch up to them. And so Brazil just did what they needed to do, which just kept crossing the ball into the box, and eventually, you know, they would end up winning that game. But, man, it would have been great to watch Japan win that. And when they took the 1-0 lead, I really thought my early pre-tournament prediction of them knocking Brazil out of the World Cup was going to come true. They're such a likable group of people. But the thing I enjoy out of the tournament is, you know, people getting exposed here in the United States to the World Cup for the first time or for the first time in a long time, and seeing all of the emotion and what it means to people from other countries. And I think that really hits people differently, especially after meeting so many of the Japanese while they were here in Dallas a couple of times over the course of the tournament.
7: So that brings us to tomorrow, which, of course, will be the next match for the American guys. That is tomorrow night at 7 o'clock, and they are playing Bosnia. What can you tell us about this match and your expectations of what to look for tomorrow with the USA team?
8: The number one thing I would encourage everybody to do is just don't look past tomorrow night, especially after what you've witnessed yesterday and what you're probably going to witness at least once today in terms of upsets, possibly. You know, don't look past Bosnia. I always remind people Bosnia got into the World Cup by beating Italy in a knockout game, in a decisive knockout game. Their goalkeeper is one of the better goalkeepers at penalties. So if somehow this game goes to penalties, he's really good at it and probably better than, or at least as good, if not better than what the United States has at its disposal for that. But Bosnia plays a very traditional style of the game. They're going to sit back. They're going to make the Americans work hard at breaking them down. And that's something we have still not 100% sure we've seen Pochettino's side do yet, consistently. So we'll see where it goes from here. The interesting side story, I can never pronounce his last name. Number 20 for the Bosnians is actually an American. He's a 20-year-old from Wisconsin. And he had his parents were refugees from Bosnia during the war way back when and ended up in Wisconsin. He was born in the United States. He came up through one of the MLS team's academies and accepted an invitation to join the Bosnian national team a few years ago. And he's a superstar in the making. His name's too hard for me to pronounce, but he's number 20. And man, what a big day it would be for him if he could score or do something major against the United States tomorrow night.
9: Well, yesterday was an absolute treat just to see it end in penalty kicks. I was glued to my television for those last two matches, and even watching the end of Brazil and Japan, seeing them score that in the 95th, 96th minute or whatever it was to oust Japan, it was as exciting as it gets. So if the knockout rounds continue on this trend of what they did yesterday, this is going to be, must-see television. Can't miss TV, seriously.
8: It really is. The group stage is one thing. The knockouts are another. And it more times than not, the knockouts are unbelievable drama of the highest order. And it's just a weird extension of what has been a great World Cup so far. This has just been, by all accounts, by any metric, a fantastic tournament so far. And I would be shocked if the knockout stages getting all the way to the final doesn't continue that.
9: Well, have fun today at Dallas Stadium as Ivory Coast and Norway get going at noon. Really appreciate the time, and we'll talk to you again soon, man.
8: Man, I'm at the game with Lars, who, by the way, is Norwegian.
9: Oh, that's
8: so
9: right.
8: To watch this game with Lars.
9: Holy moly.
10: Awesome.
9: That should be incredible. Hold his hand if he needs it, and just be there for him, okay? This is tense. Be
8: job.
9: There for him.
8: I'm his support animal today.
9: All right, Peter, thanks so much, man.
8: Have a good one, guys. Thanks.
9: That's Peter Welpton from The Kick Around. Don't forget, they will be on the air tonight at 7 o'clock after the hard line to wrap up another fantastic day of the World Cup. Man, yesterday, seriously, was as tense as it gets, and I don't know anything about this sport.
10: Yeah.
9: And I am at the edge of my seat just yelling when the goalie saved a penalty kick. Like, oh, my God, he got it. Man, I had my wife in the kitchen like, oh, he got it again. Like, we were really, really into it. So hopefully today we'll live up to what happened yesterday on the pitch. It's The Invasion. We'll have This Week in Sports History at 11:30, where we listen to audio of sports events of the past. But coming up next is Hop Aboard the OSS for other sports stuff, including something that just came down that a little bit shocking. We'll talk about it next here on The Ticket.
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21: A Better Life with Dr. Sanjay Gupta.
22: When you need your body to perform, but some of your muscles are having trouble, other muscles can sometimes help compensate. This is a great thing short term, but long term, it can lead to serious and even chronic aches and pains. So if you've got nagging stiffness or irritation somewhere, don't push through it. Try to figure out why it's happening and how you can correct it. Strength and conditioning specialist Dana Santa says, performing exercises at a deliberate tempo makes it easier to notice when the wrong muscles are taking over, and also gives the intended muscles a chance to engage before that compensation kicks in. Dana suggests that starting with primary movement patterns such as squatting, hinging, pushing, pulling, rotating, and core can help make compensation easiest to identify and to address. I'm Dr. Sanjay Gupta, helping you live a better life.
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0: Ticker brought to you by Frankel and Frankel Injury Attorneys and Blue Ribbon Roofing. NBA gearing up for the start of free agency and the legal tampering period at 5 o'clock this evening. Warriors reportedly preparing to make big swings, including for LeBron James, as he has told the Lakers he will see a new play for a new team this season. Rangers squaring off against the Guardians in Game 2 of a three-game set tonight. Texas riding a five-game winning streak and has it a half game ahead of Seattle for first in the division. That first pitch at 5:40. And another host nation playing in the round of 32 tonight. Mexico gets essentially a home game, taking on Ecuador in Mexico City at 8 p.m. tonight. That is the Ticket Ticker. I'm Ryan Baldwin, Sports Radio 96.7, 13 to the Ticket.
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2: 11:17, it's a Tuesday morning here with the Invasion. Donovan Lewis, Matt McLaren. We'll have a little twist, y'all. This week in sports history, coming your way here in 15 minutes or so. Well, let's hop aboard the OSS for some other sports S. And we got a big one, because just announced breaking news, LeBron James has informed the Los Angeles Lakers that the franchise can move on without him, that he will be playing elsewhere next season in the NBA. LeBron James will not be a Laker.
3: Now just opens up the fact that what we're hearing about Golden State, is that true? And Golden State, you're hearing that they informed Jimmy Butler, now we don't plan to trade you, dude. We're not trading you. So I don't even know if Washington is interested in grabbing Jimmy Butler for Anthony Davis. Who knows? But even if that's not the case, and you say Jimmy Butler is going to continue to be a Warrior, and maybe he'll come back at some time this season after tearing his ACL late in the season for Golden State, is he going to try and team up with Steph and Draymond with LeBron? Or is he thinking about going? Cleveland's up against it, money-wise. So I don't know how they're going to make that work. And hearing before he even had this news that he was not thinking about pay cuts or anything like that. But now, if you're going to move on in free agency, how many teams have money to fit what you want? And if a situation feels right for you, are you just going to go and say, all right, can I go win me another ring somewhere? And if that's the case, then where do you go? Is it Detroit? Is it Cleveland? Is it Golden State? No, Golden State's not winning a ring.
2: I don't care if
3: he goes there with Steph and Draymond.
2: No?
3: No, Butler's going to be out for probably the majority of the year.
2: They're getting AD. That's the plan.
3: Well, if they get AD, they're going to have to trade Jimmy Butler.
2: So maybe Butler and AD together can play 30 games?
3: Maybe. I don't know. But I think the pipe dream of AD going to Golden State just can't happen unless LeBron goes there and says, hey, by any means necessary, let's make this happen. I'll go here if you can see if you can get swing that deal. But why would Washington do that? I get what we're saying about Anthony Davis and street clothes and all that, but you have to kind of assume that you're going to get something out of that guy, and you traded for him. You signed Trae Young. You had the number one overall pick in Dibanza. You want to try and put some kind of relevant basketball in Washington. Why trade for a guy that you know that's not going to be there until after the All-Star break, which may be the case with Anthony Davis.
2: Who knows? Very well might be.
3: Yeah, no, that's huge news to see exactly how those dominoes are going to fall.

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3: On, but it's not going to be with AD. It may be with LeBron, Steph, and Draymond, but that's not enough. That's not enough to win a championship, if that's their goal.
4: Intriguing, very curious. I mean, the dude turns 42 halfway through the season next year.
3: And how long is that deal going to be where he signs anywhere?
4: I mean, doesn't it have to be a year?
3: Probably at least a couple with a player option or something
4: right.
3: like that.
4: Like
3: yeah,
4: a year with the player option. And then, I mean, he's not what he once was, but man, being 41 years old and averaging 21, what did he average? 21, 6, and 7?
3: Does he go back to Miami on a little deal to team with Giannis and Bam? Because they definitely need some people to fill out that roster out there.
4: And but, I wonder, a guy like LeBron at this point of your career, I mean, what do you need financially?
3: Nothing financially, but you definitely, you're not going to, if you're him, play on a deal that's like a player exemption or anything like that.
4: No, not like that, but you just kind of wonder, like, is it, if it's about another ring, then you could basically pick where you want to go and just say, I'll take the veteran minimum, like, I just want to win a ring.
3: If it's about another ring, go to San Antonio.
4: Like, just I'll take it. I'm in.
3: Yeah.
4: I want to win
3: or
4: another
3: Detroit
4: ring.
3: Detroit or something like that. That's right.
4: I mean, the dude's made $1 billion in his career, whatever it is. I mean, it's incredible.
3: We know it's not about that. It's about status, but still, it probably is about, all right, going with the best possibility to go out there and win. And now, all right, he informed the Lakers that he's not going to play there again. He's done. What does that do to Luka's mindset?
4: Yeah, now Luka's like, man, 28 can't get here fast enough.
3: Or is he saying, all right, now it's totally my team.
4: I'm the guy.
3: You build around me and we can go about our business. Or is he a little disappointed because that was his guy? It's his idol.
4: Not anymore.
3: He grew up watching, and now he's not on the team anymore. Does that put a little space in his mind to say, yeah, I'm done. After a couple of years, let's just go play this out. Because I just don't know what kind of team they're going to put around him. If they're really, truly trying to say, all right, you know what, Walker Kessler, bring a big man here so we can see if we can satisfy Luka to keep him here. And let him know that we're serious about putting the team around him so he won't go anywhere.
4: I think the hope, we all hope at some point that he turns an eye to Dallas again, of course.
3: That's going to always be the hope, and I think that's going to always be in the cards, especially if the Lakers
4: wonder that.
3: This year right, take a step right. back because LeBron is gone. And
4: what they're building in Dallas and recognizing that the future is still there. What a trip, man.
3: Oh, he'll definitely be the next one. If this season goes poorly in L.A., he may try to get out of there before that contract is done. Like, look, just trade me. I'm not going to
4: sign anything. I don't even care what it costs. I'll pay anything.
3: Right. I'm not going to sign any long-term deal or an extension or anything because it's just not going how you guys said it was going to go, and I want out. I feel like he'll be the next one to definitely have some rumblings if this year goes poorly.
4: Yeah, I'm fascinated to see where LeBron goes. And again, he has defied. He's like the Tom Brady, of course, as you've gotten older and what you are used to seeing. And yes, he's not MVP LeBron, but he's not far from it, man. And there are moments where he still is. And he conserves himself a little bit better because he knows he has to now. But he spent longer, I mean, two stops in Cleveland, of course, but he spent longer in L.A. than he did in his first stint in Cleveland. He did 8 seasons in L.A. and got that title in the bubble, and that was it.
3: God, yeah, it has to be Golden State. I'm just thinking what other team will just roll out in the 11th hour and say, you know what, we have a little room. If you can take this, then that can elevate our team to go and try and win a championship. Because that's what he has to be looking for.
4: You would think
3: in this ring culture
4: right.
3: we have in sports now where it matters how many titles you win, then, man, it is weird, though, because a lot of people, they don't even acknowledge Durant's rings. You really don't even talk about him being a 2-time champion, and he is, because people had such hatred about how he went about going to get him to the team that beat him. That's one of the two that are, like, you'll say, Steph, 4-time champion, and then you almost kind of forget that Durant won a couple of

0: Golden State because the villain role that they played in trying to put that super team together.
1: Yeah, and LeBron doesn't get a lot of credit because he bounced around, but is how impressive is it that he's won a championship basically everywhere he went?
0: Yeah, the Cleveland one is always going to be his, of course. The top of the mountain, of course.
1: But winning in Miami and then going back and winning in L.A.
0: And I mean, people will...
1: Four titles with three teams.
0: Man, they poo-poo on that bubble championship like it's nothing. I know, that's probably... I mean,
1: it's kind of fair to do that.
0: Is it?
1: Yeah, because if you don't like them, that's what you do.
0: Okay, that's exactly right. You're right about
1: Jordan.
0: That.
1: That's what the argument is, right?
0: And some people go to the other extreme as far as, well, that had to be the most difficult championship to win because of the circumstances. And yeah, I don't know about that. But I'll never discount what was happening in the world at that time and what it went about to win a championship in that era.
1: Right.
0: No one's discounting the bubble championship for the Dodgers when they won in 2020, right? You say, oh, that's not a real one. No one counts that. I don't know why it's just the basketball one. No one says that about the Lightning?
1: Yeah.
0: That beat the Stars?
1: Correct.
0: Yes. No one's saying about that.
1: I do.
2: I say it.
0: Because you guys right. are Dallas
1: now,
0: Stars
1: if the Stars had won 100%. Right. That's as
0: right.
1: difficult as
0: that.
1: It gets. No, I everybody had to play by the same rules. And so because everybody had to start and played in the same structure.
0: Yeah, it's not like they went right to the championship series because they're the Lakers.
1: I don't think it's any different. Now, you can say, well, maybe because of the shortened season or the way that it was different, that injuries that could have happened, but they didn't happen. And everybody else, I mean, that's part of it. So I think it still counts because everybody was playing the exact same game with the same parameters. But it is – LeBron turned a lot of people off and – it's so, he's such a polarizing, just definitive. If you grew up with him, he's the GOAT. If you didn't, he can't be. And it's different, and it's strange. The truth of it is, and I do believe this, it is very, very rare. Him and Tiger Woods are the only two people I can think of. The hype that they had was so impossible to achieve, and they surpassed it.
0: Yeah.
1: They surpassed it. And LeBron, whatever you thought when we all turned it on ESPN when he was in high school to watch this kid, whatever you thought he was going to do, he surpassed it. And the fact that he is doing what he is doing at the age that he is at, because you can go and you can watch, Kareem played for forever. Karl Malone was in the game for a long time. Jordan played till he was older into his late 30s. None of them look what LeBron's doing.
0: Not that age, no.
1: That dude is doing something at the age that he's at, and it's incredible to watch what he's achieving at this point in his career. It's insane that he can still go out there and ball the way that he does. It is.
0: And now the Lakers turn the keys over to Bronny.
1: That's pretty awesome. So what do you think?
0: The future.
1: Luka, Reeves, and Bronny? That's a pretty potent...
0: They're going to be outside the, whatever the name of their arena is, crypto.com. Like they have the
1: yes,
0: have all the players outside of the AAC. It's going to be Luka, Austin Reeves,
1: man,
0: and Bronny.
1: And if you're Bronny and your dad finally got to play with you, are you sitting there going, man, am I not any good? He didn't want to stay.
0: Yeah,
1: as a parent, don't you have
0: up.
1: To?
0: Oh, I just wanted to hand the keys.
1: What kind of parenting decision is this?
0: Everyone wants to get away from their kids at some point. All right, it's 11:29. It's the invasion. We have lunchtime that's right around the corner. We'll get back into the Mavericks. They introduced their new head coach, Dusty May, and a couple of rumors going on about that team, our team. We'll do that at 11:55. Be coming up next. This week in sports history, let's listen to some audio of events past. We'll do it next here on The Ticket.
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17: 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Temperature may be one of the most underappreciated factors in sleep. That's according to the Senior Vice President of Research and Scientific Affairs at the National Sleep Foundation. 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Most experts will recommend a room temperature of 60 to 67 degrees Fahrenheit. 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

0: You float like an anchor and sting like a feather. 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
2: 11:36. It is Tuesday morning here with The Invasion. Donovan Lewis, Matt McLaren. We'll roll into your lunch hour here in about 15 minutes or so. Dusty May, the new Mavs head coach, had some things to say yesterday at his introductory press conference. Got a couple that we thought were worth hearing again. We'll do that here in 15 minutes because right now it is time for a little twist, y'all. This week in sports history with some classic audio from yesteryear. And we will go way back. Because today, a couple of big anniversaries today. The first, June 30th of 1962, Sandy Koufax would take on the New York Mets and would throw the first of his four career no-hitters.
3: You're all well aware of what's at stake at the moment. 2-1 to Mandia. Koufax says... And the pitch, fastball, a big bouncer down to Wills. He has it, goes to far right, no-hitter. All of the Dodgers are out to mob Koufax, halfway between third and home. Fairly with his arms around Sandy, pushing him towards the dugout. Other Dodgers leaping over the knot of players to just touch him.
2: Pay no attention to the massive hum that you hear.
4: And that's second most in the history of MLB, four, yep. Because Nolan has seven and then Verlander with three, with Bob Feller and Cy Young.
2: Pretty wild, man, that Nolan just doubled that.
4: With all the starts that you have, it feels like four is just not that many. And it really truly is, but seven... It's something that will, again, one of the impossible records of Nolan Ryan that won't be broken. Well, in today's Major League Baseball, they're not hitting anything, so maybe it will be. Get it? They suck.
2: Yeah, but the problem would be you get into the seventh inning and the guy would have a no-hitter. Like, oh, nope, gotta pull him.
4: He can't go nine. No, you're right.
2: Also on this date, it was June 30th of 1975 from Kuala Lumpur, Malaysia, when Muhammad Ali would retain the World Heavyweight Boxing Championship by beating the Englishman, Joe Buggner.
5: Ladies and gentlemen, in the heavyweight title fight here in Kuala Lumpur, Malaysia, between challenger Joe Buggner and champion Muhammad Ali, the decision made by the judges and the referee, unanimous decision for Muhammad Ali.
6: All three officials.
5: Muhammad Ali.
6: Not surprisingly, make 33-year-old Ali the winner.
5: The world, Muhammad Ali.
6: And he goes out of the ring to the usual delirious reception from the crowd. Successful defense. The third defense of the title since he regained it from George Foreman in Zaire 8 months ago.
2: Awesome. That dude could not help himself. He had to talk over the announcer.
4: He couldn't have it, no. But three fights in 8 months, huh? Who would have thought? That was boxing back in the day.
2: They cared about the sport. Today it's about the money.
4: Three fights. It takes 5 years to get three fights now.
2: That's incredible. We move forward this week in sports history, July 1st. Tomorrow, keep in mind, is July 1st. It was July 1st of 1997 when the Nevada Athletic Commission would suspend Mike Tyson indefinitely for biting Evander Holyfield's ear during their fight from a couple of days earlier on June 28th.
7: From members of the commission, Mr. Chairman, may I have a motion for discipline, please?
8: Mr. Chairman, I move that Michael Gerard Tyson's boxing license be revoked, and further move that Michael Gerard Tyson pay administrative fine in the amount of $3 million, and that he also be assessed for all costs of these proceedings.
7: I have a motion. Is there a second?
9: I second the motion, Mr. Chairman.
7: Any discussion? All in favor say aye.
10: Aye. Aye.
7: Opposed? Motion carries. Thank you.
4: Well, that's a quick fate. To lose about $23 million, you withhold the purse and you got to pay $3 million. That's a quick, oh my gosh. Man, so I just remember that fight. Just
11: so nuts.
4: I know. I was at a watching party and just so many of us were stunned by what was happening. And there was someone there kind of even defending it. Like, look, man, you got to get him off of you. You got to do something. Just get him.
11: Ripping his ear
4: off? Yeah, by biting his ear?
11: I mean, he bit a chunk of his ear off and then spit it out.
4: God, that is... It's incredible to think about that happening in the ring like that. Like, the dude bit it and Evander Holyfield just going...
11: Yeah.
4: Just going nuts. He was like, what the hell happened? And then they showed his ear like, oh, my God.
11: That was so insane.
4: So bad.
11: I remember the cover of Sports Illustrated that next week after the fight when it came out had the moment where he had it in his mouth, and it was just the weirdest. It's such an iconic photo, such a bizarre moment in boxing.
4: It really was.
11: I think a lot of Rangers fans will remember our next one because this was July 1st, 20 years ago, July 1st of 2006. If you say the name Gary Matthews Jr., chances are this is exactly what you were thinking of.
12: Runner goes, and Lamb hits it in the air to center field. Looking for the single. Instead, he's got Lowry. Wow, what a catch by Gary Matthews Jr. to take away a homer. Oh, forget the cycle. You might have seen the catch of the year right there.
13: You may not see a better catch than that. All year, maybe for a decade. This is a marvelous play. Finds the wall, times the leap, plants the foot, gets extended. My goodness.
12: Spider-Man. And Biggio still the only cyclist for the Houston Astros.
11: Man, I forgot that was to take away a cycle. And you think about that, they were right because that was one of those catches that you saw. You still will see that
4: you
11: catch.
4: Will.
11: Show up from time to time when they're showing all-time great catches.
4: I'm trying to think of the others that, like the Jim Edmonds one where he just stretched out.
11: Yeah.
4: That one will be played a lot, but that one is definitely up there.
11: If
4: you want to say have a show about all-time catches in Major League Baseball, that definitely I think will be in the top 10.
11: I would agree. I mean, the way they describe it, he planted his foot. His above, like the wall was below his waist, and I mean, that was an unbelievable robbing of a home run.
4: And that got him paid, didn't it? Didn't he go off to the Angels, I want to say?
11: I think that's right,
4: a pretty good deal.
11: He hit a cycle that year for the Rangers as well in 06. All right, so this might be the oldest piece of audio that we've ever played from July 2nd of 1921. It was boxing's first ever $1 million gate when the world champion Jack Dempsey would fight the Frenchman Gerge Carpentier.
4: Oh, my gosh.
11: In round four.
14: Carpentier may be hurt. He's holding on. Again, almost losing his feet as he threw that right-hand punch. And again. Carpentier is battered.
11: This is back before they knew how to do play-by-play.
14: Carpentier is in trouble. Dempsey still belting away to the stomach. And down goes Carpentier. One, two, three, four, five, six, seven, eight, nine. He's up just in time. And Dempsey goes after him, and down he is again. Two, three, four, five, six. He's trying to get up. Eight, nine, ten, and out. And Jack Dempsey remains heavyweight champion of the world.
11: Dude, that is...
4: He was enjoying the fight. He didn't want to talk about it. He's just kind of right there watching it.
11: And what's crazy, I mean, that was before TV, obviously. So everybody's listening on the radio.
4: Yeah.
11: Man, and in my mind, I'm like, okay, man, he has taken some shots to the head. I'm just picturing that. And then he goes, shots to the stomach. I was like, oh, okay. So I need to picture it a different way. Guy who doesn't know how to describe what you're seeing? You suck. You might be the worst play-by-play guy ever.
4: Wow. I mean, it was 1921.
1: It was their first time doing play-by-play.
10: He's no longer with us.
11: He goes from, there he is, taking shots to the stomach. One, two. So how did he get knocked out? Like, he took a shot to the stomach, they knocked him down?
4: Well, everything is advanced. Sports is advanced from 1921.
1: They had to learn the sweet science.
4: Right, right. Play-by-play is advanced.
11: All right, I apologize. I know he was trying his best.
1: What happened?
11: So it was this week, and all Mavs fans will remember this.
4: Oh, my.
11: The anniversary is coming up Friday. It was July 3rd of 2015. We finally got one. We finally got one of the biggest fish in free agency. He's coming to Dallas. DeAndre Jordan. But wait. No, he's not.
15: He's like, hey, man, you know, it took me a while. Like, you know, I'm happy for you. I just think that we got some unfinished business here. And I'm like, yeah, I understand that too. I feel that. But I just, you know, I want to try something new. I just don't think that we're going to get over that hump. And I said, and then plus, like, I already told these people I'm going to Dallas. I can't tell them I'm not going, mm-hmm. you know. And he was like, well, if you did change your mind, we know we would have your back. And I'm like, man, I know, Doc, but it's just tough. He said, well, give me an hour. I'll call you right back. So, all right, cool. So, like 20 minutes later, Blake calls me. Mm-hmm. He's like, hey, bro, what's going on? You coming back? And I'm like, what you mean? I said, no, we're going to Dallas. Yeah. And he was like, well, shit, Doc just called me and we're coming to Houston tomorrow. And I'm like, oh, shit, y'all coming to Houston? Yeah. I'm like, all right, cool. All right. So I call my mom. I'm like, hey, mama, I think the people from the Clippers coming out here tomorrow. And she's like, DeAndre, you tell them people from Dallas you're going. And I'm like, yeah, but Doc and them want to come out here and talk. And she was like, oh, the people in Dallas going to kill you. You know, so they came out. And ultimately, we had like this huge, big conversation. And it was like a great, you know, like get everything on the table, air it out kind of conversation. And ultimately, I ended up staying. And
4: yeah, we know that saga was crazy.
11: Doubt.
4: Just the picture that was tweeted of the chair on the door and the was it really true that Cuban was driving around trying to find his crib?
1: I can't remember. He confirmed that he was like doing a little searching.
4: And then I remember because I was off, and when actually the signing was going to happen, I was listening in. They had to get out of the street Parsons with Cuban as they're celebrating because they got the big fish.
1: And we mobilized here on the weekend. Like, it was a Saturday when it was coming down, and a bunch of people came up here in the evening.
4: I was at North Park Mall remembering that happened. And I don't know if I called in and talked on the air, but remember when that happened. And, oh, man, it was just always the fate of the Mavericks, Dallas, thinking that you have the guy, and he just backed out of it. So disappointing. Man, no, not disappointing. I was pissed.
11: Everybody was pissed. That was heartbreaking and extraordinarily angering because you truly, I mean, again, verbal agreement in today's free agency. Oh, this is happening. I can't believe we actually got one. This is amazing.
4: And he changed his mind
11: for that
4: because they went down. Yep. Oh, they had unfinished business, huh? In L.A. with the Clippers? Did they enjoy that championship that they won? Yeah. Oh.
11: It's still unfinished.
1: But the Mavs did eventually get DeAndre Jordan.
4: Yeah, 5 years later down the road. Who cares?
1: He's still cool.
10: Still got him.
11: You should go back to the Clippers now since it's still unfinished.
4: Ooh. All right, that's this week in sports history. We do it every Tuesday at 11:30. It's 11:50. We come back. Lunchtime starts up, and we go back into those Mavericks. Dusty May introduced yesterday. He had a couple of things to say. We'll listen. We'll dissect next here on The Ticket.
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30: When we talk about how much exercise someone should get, current guidelines call for about 150 minutes of moderate intensity exercise or 75 minutes of vigorous intensity exercise every week. New study out of the UK makes a strong case for vigorous exercise if and when you can do it. Now, researchers determined that even little bursts of vigorous exercise can significantly reduce someone's risk of 8 different diseases: dementia, type 2 diabetes, fatty liver disease, chronic respiratory disease, chronic kidney disease, immune-mediated inflammatory diseases, major cardiovascular events, and atrial fibrillation. We're not talking about complicated training programs here. Just work with what you can into your everyday life. If you are breathless and unable to speak in complete sentences, then you've hit the mark. I'm Dr. Sanjay Gupta, helping you live a better life.
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4: 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LeBron James informing the Lakers he will be joining a new team after 8 seasons in L.A. He is coming down ahead of the start of the NBA's legal tampering period that begins at 5 this evening. Rangers matching up with the Guardians again tonight in Cleveland. It's a battle of right-handers on the mound this evening. Jake DeGrom gets a start for Texas against Tanner Bibby for Cleveland, a first pitch of 5:40. 3 more knockout stage games today in soccer's biggest tournament. First game of the day will get underway at noon. It is in the Metroplex. Erling Haaland and Norway take on Ivory Coast. 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
6: What are we having?
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7: Soup. That's apple juice.
6: I can read. PB&J with the crusts cut off. Well, Brian, this is a very nutritious lunch. All the food groups are represented. Did your mom marry Mr. Rogers?
7: No, Mr. Johnson.
8: 11:58. And we all know what that means. That means it is lunchtime with the Invasion, brought to you by Matt Allsbrook, the Texas Law Dog. It's Matt McLaren and Donovan Lewis. Happy to join you on this Tuesday afternoon. We have a World Cup match about to kick off right now at Dallas Stadium. Ivory Coast versus Norway. It looks like it's a fun time out there. We had Peter Welpton on, who was at Texas Live. And the video that he posted with all the Norwegian fans out at Texas Live, it was a sea of red out there, red and blue, as they're preparing to see if they're going to advance to the round of 16. So fun happening right now in the World Cup. We will talk some NBA as news is coming down. We talked earlier about LeBron James informing the Lakers that he will look elsewhere for employment as he is a free agent and he will not re-sign with the Lakers. Looks like it may be Golden State, but we'll get back into that at 12:30. Talk a little 4th of July at 12:15. But yesterday, the Mavericks introduced their brand new head coach, Dusty May, to the public, to the media, as he answered questions for about 35 minutes, had his family there. Masai Ujiri was there, who opened up the press conference. And you know what? If you want to start somewhere, let's start there. Because free agency, the legal tampering period, is about 5 hours away from being official.
9: Yep.
8: And they can't sign until, I believe it's the 7th of July when they can officially sign. But we have legal tampering, and we already have some news about some deals being made. Of course, LeBron James is not going to play with the Lakers, but we'll get into that at 12:30. But Ujiri was up there. And he talked about free agency as it concerns the Mavericks now that they have a new head coach at the helm.
10: I know it's not May, but today is maybe Dusty June. It's about Dusty today, and I really want to focus on that. And I think, secondly, the goal is to win. Yeah, it's to win. And we have a star young player here that we want to build around, and really incredible young players and great veteran players. We want to win. There's parity in the NBA, and however we can get there, we'll try our best to win and to grow in this organization. But the mentality is winning. Yeah, we want to win.
8: So we were asking, what type of mindset does this front office have? Is it trying to make sure that you recoup some of the capital that you gave up, trying to make this team better quickly? Is it going young, building around Coop and having this team grow together? Or are you realizing that, man, as he mentioned, there's parity in the NBA. Let's just try to win right now. And of course, that may be the standard answer to say we want to win and you can go about your business differently. But just hearing that, it kind of makes me think that there's not going to be just this huge fire sale that we all kind of anticipated happening with all the veterans around here. Man, let's jettison P.J. Washington, Daniel Gafford, Klay Thompson, Kyrie Irving. Let's get them out of here because we want to go young. We want to build this and see in 3, 4, 5 years down the road if we can build something here in the NBA. And it almost kind of flies in the face of we are making all of our decisions for the future to yesterday saying we want to win. And half of me kind of thinks that that is the case of I think they want to win and try their best to see if they can put as much talent around Coop now and not sacrifice that talent for 3 or 4 years down the road to go young. Because, man, I'm just telling you, that scares the water out of me. That makes me so nervous that you won't be able to find that. We all trust what this front office is doing. He has earned the trust, Ujiri and Schmitz, to a certain extent, of being able to recognize that talent and put it together and build a championship-winning team. But I just don't remember them just stripping it all the way down. I think that takes a different type of mindset to do something like that. You have the building block, but just trying to put the best talent around them, to me, is definitely the path that I would choose with this franchise.
2: Yeah, when you hear that, my first thought was, okay, what is define win? Then you bring up parity in the NBA because that makes you think you believe championships, which is, of course, the ultimate goal, but define win next season. Because yes, of course you want to win. We all understand long term what that means, but what is it next season? I still am curious to find out. Like we've talked about it, is it winning for us right now means we want to compete for the play-in and we want the opportunity to potentially be a playoff team? Does winning mean we want to be competing not for the play-in? We want to be competing for a top six. We want to be the eighth or seventh seed, maybe trying to fight for a top six towards the end of the year. Still don't know what it means to win next season and how do you put the pieces around, because if it is win, and him bringing up the parity in the NBA, again, kind of makes you raise your eyebrow and go,
8: we don't feel this parity in the Western Conference.
2: No, and it makes you feel like if you truly believe that, no, and look, Masai has been doing this for a long time. He won a championship. He can look at his team and look at the teams at the top of the West and understand there's some drastic differences.
8: That he doesn't have a chance. Yeah.
2: Right. So I'd like to know, maybe we'll get a little bit of an understanding of this as we go through, like you talk about, the legal tampering period, and is there another move to be made? Because if you are trying to say that you want to compete with not even San Antonio or the Thunder, but the teams that are on the tier below them in the West, you're more than a piece away from that, I would think. Even with healthy Kyrie. And the development of Cooper Flagg and Morris Johnson Jr., you still need something.
8: I think when you kind of mention the bottom of the Western Conference, as far as those teams, like I don't think anyone expected Portland to be where they were, especially early on in the year with them having to fire their head coach because of this whole gambling thing.
2: Yeah,
8: and then all of a sudden they get in and they make the playoffs.
2: Right.
8: And they're a way better team than anyone expected. And then you have, I don't know, was there a team the reverse that you thought was going to be really good and then just didn't quite up to, because the Clippers started out very poorly last year. Like they were going to be one of those teams that, man, you can skip over those guys and compete in the Western Conference. And then they turned it on a bit toward the end of the regular season to making it to the play-in. So I get what he's saying as far as that goes. I don't think it's parity as far as winning championships. You can say that you've had 8 different champions in 8 different years and say, Oh yeah, there's parity in the NBA. That's one thing. But competing as far as a playoff spot and the top six, it feels like that's pretty much, unless injuries happen or something crazy happens, that's kind of said about those teams that are going to do that. So I think just kind of churning the bottom of the Western Conference to be involved in the play-in, for me, would be a very successful season. I know a lot of people probably roll their eyes at that. It's like, why are we applauding being competitive for a play-in spot?
2: After 26 wins? I mean,
8: everyone wants the arrow to be pointed up at the end of the season to look like, okay, we did better than we did last year,
2: right?
8: And it looks better for us moving forward that we can continue to grow as a team. That's all you want when you're a team in the position where the Mavericks are right now. Yeah, of course you want, top six to be in the playoffs. Yeah, heck yeah, everyone wants that. But if you're realistically thinking about it, then
9: you know, you have to take those small steps. And I think if you do that, that means keeping the talent that you have that will work around your superstar. And that's the one thing you have to be right. honest with it. And that's the one thing that Dusty said a little bit earlier when we played it in a 9 o'clock hour, as far as the adaptability, knowing what they do well and their strengths and making sure we capitalize and utilize those on the court, not a system, but what they do to fit into that system is what needs to be done when you evaluate the talent that's on the team.
2: Yeah, and then the bottom, when you look at it, you got to imagine Utah is going to be a lot better than what they were this past year. You got to think that Golden State, who was the final play-in team with 37 wins, depending on what the heck is going to happen with free agency, are they going to be a little bit better than they were? You assume Dallas is definitely going to be a little bit better than they were with health. So it's, yeah, you're trying to get better, but there's a couple other teams that were down around you that are also going to be better. And how do you make that move up? And San Antonio, again, is going to be easy to point to because they went from, how was it, 34, 38 wins, whatever it was, to the 62 wins and made a run to the NBA Finals. And it just doesn't happen like that. There's such an outlier of the way that it normally works in the NBA to where you have to have a couple of steps in progression to then where you one day figure it out and you explode. And it feels like the Mavs are still going to have to add some pieces to get to that point. And maybe it's more of what Detroit did, where they were in the teens with the win, and then wasn't it like around 40 a year ago, and then this year made the jump to 60, right. to where there's still a step in between.
9: And then the second round exit, it's just all those steps that you feel like they naturally take. And yeah, you're right, you can point to San Antonio, but people just don't do it like that. All right, let's quickly go to the last cut from Dusty May that I pulled, and he had two goals for the Mavericks.
11: Yeah, we have two goals. To be enjoyable to watch for our fans and everyone to be proud of how we play the game. And the other is to make sure that we're equipped to win any type of game, a regular season shootout, a knockdown slugfest, or a playoff wrestling match. Whatever the case, we need to be equipped to be able to win that type of game. And with that, you need lineup versatility. You need a deep roster. And you need guys that really care about playing off of each other and doing it that way. So yes, there will be times we use a bigger than most lineup. If you rewind back to our FAU days, we played with one of the smallest teams. We played four small guards with one center. So we're gonna really evaluate what our players do well and do mold everything around that.
9: Enjoyable to watch. And I like that because there were times last year this team was not enjoyable to watch.
2: You know the front office likes that.
9: Put that on
2: the billboard.
9: Right. No
2: Thanks,
9: question.
2: Dusty. This is great.
9: That's the quote that he's going to have on every billboard around.
2: Enjoyable to watch. I do. The Athletic had an article on him, and I thought this was really interesting because it kind of goes to his adaptability and his hunger for basketball knowledge. And they talk about how he showed up at the Big Ten's spring meetings and had a hard drive loaded with some of his favorite actions that he had recently discovered from watching international teams play. And so you're talking about a basketball junkie who is not necessarily married to the ideas he kind of described it there, and we talked about earlier with his adaptability of, well, this is kind of the system I run, and can you fit in it or not, who may have an idea of what he wants to do, but is constantly looking, is there something out there that I don't even know? Is there a way of playing basketball I haven't seen? Does it work, and how can I incorporate that? I think this is going to be really, really fun with him and should excite everybody for the season.
9: Yeah, I do too. I do too. And he mentioned in the press conference yesterday about someone asked him about when did he want to reach the goal of being an NBA head coach? Or was that ever the goal? And he said it was never the goal. Like, he thought he was going to be in high school. Thought he was going to, you know, play.
2: Yeah.
9: And then, I just wanted to be a high school coach. And then all of a sudden it starts progressing with the with the success that you have. And this has just never been the ultimate goal. So, again, you have someone that's, man, I am going to be in the NBA, to a guy that says, all right, we'll just see how it goes. For all he knew and thought in his head a couple weeks ago, he was going to be the Michigan head coach.
2: Right.
9: No clue that he was going to be head coach of the Dallas Mavericks. And now you have that hunger to try and succeed at this level when you've seen him have success at the collegiate level. It's something that I think should be exciting for the fans. I didn't know how much of a needle mover his name was at the very beginning of it. If you don't watch college basketball and you're not a huge fan of it and knowing what he did at Florida Atlantic or at Michigan and you heard that Dusty May is the new head coach,
2: right,
9: you probably just kind of shrugged your shoulders. But once you kind of see the story and the journey about how he got there and the crossing of the fingers, hoping that it would translate to the pro level, then I think you should be excited because that dude just wins. And that's what it's all about here, especially for your guy, and especially in this era of sports, not even just basketball, of sports, where superstars can kind of dictate where they want to go. They can get tired of one situation and say, I want out, I want to go somewhere else, and it's going to get done. So in that case, you definitely need to put winning at the forefront of trying to keep a guy happy. All right, it's 12-11. It's the Invasion. Lunchtime rolls along. We'll get back into the NBA. Huge news out of L.A. with LeBron. We'll do that at 12:30. But let's talk 4th of July next here on The Ticket.
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29: If I were to ask you what makes for a good night's sleep, you'd probably say a dark, quiet room, not too many things on your mind. But every night when you go to get some Z's, how often do you really think about the temperature in your bedroom? Temperature may be one of the most underappreciated factors in sleep. That's according to the Senior Vice President of Research and Scientific Affairs at the National Sleep Foundation. We often hear about lights and screens and stress, but even modest changes in temperature and airflow can influence both how quickly you fall asleep and how deeply you stay asleep. Most experts will recommend a room temperature of 60 to 67 degrees Fahrenheit. You might also experiment with your sheets and what you actually wear to bed. Play around a bit and see what improves your sleep. 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I'm Dr. Sanjay Gupta, helping you live a better life.
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0: 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LeBron moving on from the Lakers after 8 seasons in L.A. He's officially informed the team they can move forward. He intends to play elsewhere. The upcoming season will be his 24th in the NBA, but where he'll play is to be determined. He did win a title with the Lakers in 2020, and sources told ESPN the Warriors will definitely make a run at LeBron in free agency. Three round of 32 games in the World Cup today. One of those at Dallas Stadium. In the 18th minute, Ivory Coast and Norway are scoreless. Later on today, France and Sweden from New York, New Jersey Stadium at 4, Mexico and Ecuador from the Azteca in Mexico City at 8. And a stunner at Wimbledon. Four-seed American Ben Shelton loses to Finnish qualifier Otto Virtanen in 5 sets. 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
2: 12:19, it is lunchtime with the invasion here on your Tuesday afternoon. Donovan Lewis, Matt McLaren, glad to have you. You're rolling around town, grabbing a bite to eat. We will take a look at NBA. Free agency is almost upon us. A lot of news in the NBA. Another big trade that happened yesterday. Big news today. A wild offseason already on the way. And we'll get into that coming up in 15 minutes. But today is kind of like our Wednesday because all of us, all the shows on
3: Birdhouse
2: the ticket,
3: Day.
2: Well, we already passed the time.
4: That's the only thing I hear when I hear Wednesday.
2: Birdhouse Day.
4: Yeah, that's the only thing I think of.
2: But we will have that tomorrow at 11:30 with Corby. But it is a holiday week, and it's kind of cool because the 250th celebration of America's freedom is Saturday on July 4th. It's cool that it falls on an actual Saturday. Many of us, pretty much everybody, has off on Friday. I took off Monday, so I've got a four-day weekend, which is great. But it's funny to see how some of this works because I got my house coming up on a year ago. Got it in August of last year, and I discovered that my neighborhood, and I don't know if it's my, saying my neighborhood is probably misleading. My street and the houses around me, this would be the last holiday, yeah. So I've done the full year cycle of holidays, because I was there last Labor Day. I didn't see people putting out pregnancy signs or celebrating going into labor and stuff, but I have
4: I don't know if that's the labor we celebrate, but continue.
2: Okay. So I was there for Halloween, and I showed you guys how that dude across the street built a giant pirate ship on his driveway. It's incredible. Christmas, I had to go out and get a couple of Christmas things because I

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3: Directly next door to me, and they
4: are very festive.
3: They are going all out.
4: For 4th of July.
3: Yes, like the one across the diagonal house across the street. And I didn't realize this until Christmas, because they did this at Christmas as well, and they did it for Halloween. They make garage door covers now, where you can put them on your garage door, and so your garage door is basically a giant billboard for whatever it is. And they have a big, huge America 250 Freedom 4th of July thing on their garage door. Multiple flags. They have lights at night that light up their house red, white, and blue.
4: I have never seen that before.
5: We have a house that has, like, the permanent lights on there.
3: Yeah.
5: So, like, it's always lit up, but they change it for the season.
4: They change the colors.
5: Yeah.
3: That's what this house does.
4: Okay.
3: And so, for Easter, it was pastel-type colors, but for 4th of July, it's kind of cool-looking, red, white, and blue. The house across the street, I'm trying not to exaggerate, I'm guessing 20 flags out in their yard, American flags.
5: Like, large or, like, the kind of handheld flag?
3: There's a couple of really big ones, and then there's some that look like they're about a foot by a foot, so, you know, about the size of your arm or your elbow or whatever. So, yeah, it's, but I don't have anything, and it's making me like, man, I need to go get an American flag.
4: Yeah, and I wouldn't sweat it for 4th of July.
3: But there's people down the street. There's another guy that has a garage door cover. There's a bunch of people that have put the bunting up, like, for opening day, the red, white, and blue bunting hanging from their garages and stuff.
5: Are there other houses that are clearly acquiescing to the block, neighborhood, street, whatever, and have a American flag in the front yard?
3: Yep. There's a few that have a solo American flag, which is what I would do, get an American flag, and I thought maybe I can get some little ones and put them in my yard. Like, yeah, I like America. Like, I like it too, man. Like,
4: I
3: don't want to upset you guys.
4: In my neighborhood, the city will come around and put up flags.
3: That's cool.
4: That you have to pay for them. And I don't think I've ever seen any, like, form or whatever to say, hey, would you like to, if they've sent it to us, my wife got it, and I guess we just didn't pay attention, or you thought it was just junk email and just threw it away. But I know they will come out, put them up, and then they'll pick them up. So that's around 4th of July. It's Veterans Day.
3: Okay.
4: Flag Day. Just those holidays, they'll put the flags up. But other than that, there is no one decorating their houses for 4th of July in my neighborhood.
5: Our neighborhoods will, like, in around the city, a lot of them will decorate, like, the entrance to the neighborhood, but that's kind of the extent of it. A lot of the houses aren't decorated. It's just, like, where you pull in.
3: They 100% have decorated their homes.
4: Yeah,
3: and if somebody came by and did the little flags and I didn't have to pay for them, I was like, hey, can I put flags in your yard? Man, sure, why not? But
4: yeah, they definitely have to pay for it in Duncanville.
3: Somebody did that this past weekend, so our mailboxes are where whatever the house next to you is, you share, like, you each have your own mailbox, but it shares a pole.
4: Okay.
3: That makes sense?
4: Yep.
3: And so somebody last weekend went down the street and put on top of the pole a red, white, and blue little festive, I don't even know what to call it. It looks like a sparkly thing, but it's just a bunch of streamers and all,
5: like,
3: that type
5: pom-pom
3: of thing.
5: Pom-pom type thing?
3: Like a pom-pom type thing that's just on, and every house down the street has them. And I was like, okay, that's cool. But I was like, man, I mean, they're so nice. When I moved in, they immediately, because it was in August, and they go, oh, you guys like Halloween? I was like, I mean, yeah, Halloween's cool. This is a Halloween street. Okay. I found out what that meant in a hurry. I didn't know it was also a 4th of July street.
4: Like, we will have little tiny decorations for other holidays around the house. My wife is pretty good about that.
3: Yeah.
4: As far as Easter goes, I mean, you know, you'll put a bunny, a little paper bunny on the door or something.
5: Maybe change the doormat or something like that.
4: Right,
3: yeah, stuff
4: and
3: like that.
4: Just,
3: easy.
4: You know, little, you know, happy Easter things, or even springtime or stuff like that. But she's never put anything out. Hell, she'll even put out for Cinco de Mayo, but not for the 4th of July. I guess it's something that we never thought about being a holiday that you decorate the house for.
3: Yeah, I mean, I've seen people, of course, put out an American flag, but going all out like this, and it's kind of cool. I love 4th of July.
4: Sure.
3: It's great. It's fun. It's summertime.

0: It's fun. But yeah, I'm going to have to secure an American flag that I can put out and be like, hey, man. Because then I thought, what if I just got...
1: Are you the only one on the street without anything?
0: I'm the only one for a few houses in a row, probably. Not the whole street, but when there's like seven houses that have something and one guy in the middle doesn't, you're just kind of... And then I thought, what if I do the bit where I just go get a random country's flags and just...
2: I wouldn't do that.
1: Yeah, probably that's probably not a good bit.
0: Like just Scotland. Like, all right.
2: It's probably a bad
1: idea. And
2: then
1: you're celebrating the World Cup. That's what you're doing. What if you... Do you have a red, white, and blue can of beer in your refrigerator?
0: Probably, I just put that out there on the
1: driveway.
0: Just
1: put it on the...
2: A red beer, blue beer, white beer. If you don't have all three in one, you can make this work.
0: I'll get the American flag and I'll put it up. Because it is $2.50, which is cool.
1: Go get a box of the popsicles, the bomb pops.
0: The rocket pops?
1: Yeah, rocket pops.
0: Just they melt.
1: You can eat the rocket
0: pops. I promise you they were here when I left.
1: But you just put the box out there on the... Showing that, hey, it's red, white, and blue. I'm good.
0: It is crazy, too, because I guess Lake Dallas last weekend... Man, I'm sitting on the couch on Saturday night, and I hear these big booms. I'm like, what in the world? And I thought it was the apartment complex on the other side of the Greenbelt. I was like, man, is somebody just firing off fireworks already? So I go out my backyard, and I forgot Lake Dallas's fireworks show was Saturday night. I could see it clear as day from my backyard. I just stood out there. It was pretty impressive. The finale was really cool, because I'm not a big fireworks guy, because it does feel... You've seen one fireworks show. You've kind of seen all
2: that's,
0: of them.
2: Man, I'm with you.
1: That's where I am on that. And I think it upsets the wife a bit because she loves them. And I just can't stand them. It's pretty loud. It's kind of the same. After you get out, after the first 30 seconds of,
2: All right, let's go. We could probably beat traffic if we left right
1: kind
2: now.
1: You know, one is a little bit bigger. Oh, okay, all right, yeah.
2: Oh, look, that one almost made a shape.
1: But, man, I tell you what, my neighborhood may not be a one for decorations, but they are one for fireworks. And it is pretty loud out there. And it's not only. And it's on a Saturday. It'll probably start Friday night.
0: Man.
1: And then Saturday night.
2: In sometime next week.
1: And then we'll have Sunday night. Yeah. We'll definitely have some noise in the neighborhood. And, you know, being a pet owner, it's a little.
0: Oh, that's insane.
1: They get riled up a bit, get a little scared, get a little nervous. My first dog just hated it. I mean, would shake and tremble.
0: You're not expecting it for sure, an animal. Basil's what is this?
1: A little more cool. Just every now and then, one will pop off and they'll start barking. It's like, oh, man, we can't help that, man. Just gotta let it ride out. Then he'll be okay. But yeah, you will never find me popping fireworks.
0: Have you?
1: I have before.
0: Yeah, I was thinking about that the other day. I don't know the last time that I lit a firework to fire off. It's been years.
1: Yeah, and I don't want to.
0: And I used to do it all the time. All the time.
1: We went to a friend's house Saturday evening, and it was in Ovilla, Red Oak area, and going down one of the main streets. I think it was Ovilla Road, and man, they have the spotlights on this one fireworks stand.
2: I bet I know the exact stand you're talking about.
1: Okay,
2: yeah, it's changed names, but it's pretty much been in the same spot for 30 years.
1: Just trying to, you know, get your supply in before 4th of July. So, yeah. Well, I say you don't have to decorate if you don't want to. I don't feel like this is a decoration type of a holiday to where around Christmas. All right, they may can bully you into putting something out.
0: And Halloween, 100%.
1: And Halloween, yes.
0: I'm going to have to do more for that this year.
1: Other than that, I think you're fine.
0: Maybe I'll do, instead of doing a live-action nativity scene, I'll do a live-action, like, murder scene for Halloween. But not really murder someone, but just it's a play.
1: Yeah, I would hope that's the case.
0: I could do that and really impress them. Because I can make really good fake blood.
1: Okay.
0: Anyway.
1: What do you do?
2: Bring it back to theater.
0: I don't want to give you my
1: secret. So you think it's a secret about making fake
2: blood?
1: Yes, you're right.
0: I learned it from going to a movie thing.
1: Going to a movie thing.
2: I don't think that's any more generic. What?
1: I don't want to hear any more. It's 12:30. It's the invasion. Lunchtime rolls along. Let's go back into the association. The legal tampering period is at 5 o'clock. Did I have that right? 5 o'clock, yes. Central time. We already have some news. Let's talk about it next here on The Ticket.
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30: Everyone poops. It's not just the name of a classic potty training book. It's a universal truth. Even though everyone does it, almost no one wants to talk about it. Dr. Tricia Pasricha wants to change that. She's the author of a new book. It's called You've Been Pooping All Wrong. And she says there are three critical P's of pooping. The first is propulsion. Both the voluntary push you exert and the involuntary contractions that happen naturally within your body. Top line, when you feel the need to go, don't hold it. The second P is pliability, which refers to stool softness. The keys to this one are making sure you're drinking enough water and eating enough fiber. And the last P is for pelvic floor. If you can get your knees up above your waist while you're on the toilet, like on a stool or a garbage can or a stack of books even, that can make all the difference. I'm Dr. Sanjay Gupta, helping you live a better life.

0: Ticket has won 5 Marconi Awards since the last time Jerry and the Cowboys won a Super Bowl. That streak looks like it's going to continue a while. 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
2: Thank you, Travis. It is 12:36, lunchtime with the Invasion here on your Tuesday afternoon. Donovan Lewis, Matt McLaren, thanks for stopping in if you're rolling around. We will mix with today's version of The Sweet Spot. It's David Mino and Kevin Landrum.
3: What?
2: It's Mino and Lando. Coming your way here in about 15 minutes or so. But we need to talk a little NBA because, man, the news of the association this time of the year, it's like as fast as you can reset Twitter almost, it feels like.
4: Yeah, no doubt. And we haven't even mentioned Ja today being traded to Portland. And that end of an era in Memphis where they had Jaren Jackson Jr. and Desmond Bane and Ja Morant, and they thought that was going to be the core of them doing some really good things. They got to the second round of the playoffs back in 21-22. But then other than that, it's just been a long list of
2: failures.
4: Suspensions, injuries for Ja Morant, and it just never materialized. And they got a pretty good haul for Desmond Bane and traded away Jaren Jackson Jr. this past season. So now he goes to Portland, and Portland has a ton of guards now. And they made their intentions known that they wanted to stick with Drew Holiday because Drew Holiday is out in Portland. And one of the reasons why they made the playoffs, man, that dude is a really good player, really underrated in my opinion, Drew Holiday. And they said, all right, if you get Ja and Drew on the same team, then I think that's what they want to roll with. They re-signed Robert Williams to a 3-year deal. But now they have...
2: And they do have a lot of guards.
4: They do, yeah. They
2: just looking at their roster. Holy
4: Satan
2: cow.
4: Satan Sharp, Scoot Henderson, who they drafted pretty highly a couple years ago.
2: Man.
4: So you're just wondering that it's not going to be enough room for all those guards on that squad. And the Mavericks are in the mix to try and upgrade their point guard position. But now, according to Mark Stein, they seem to be in on Marcus Sasser, the Detroit guard, to bring him in via trade. And that's about $5 million. They do have a trade exemption that they got for trading Jaden Hardy that's at $6 million. So they can fit right into that pretty nicely if that's the case. To bring him on, Marcus Sasser, who he's seen his production dip in the NBA every year he's been in it. This will be year number 4 for him. He averaged 8.3 points in his rookie year, 6.6 in 24-25, and 5.2 in 25-26. So I will admit, I don't know a ton about Marcus Sasser. I looked up a highlight reel during the show just to see what he's all about, and he looks like Brandon Williams. So it feels like with Brandon Williams being not signed here and an unrestricted free agent, maybe he takes the place of Brandon Williams. And I just can't see them having a couple of tiny guards like that on the squad who are going to get significant minutes. So if that's the case, if you're going to bring Marcus Sasser in, then it feels like it's just no room for Brandon Williams. So we'll see how they go about getting that roster done. But the Portland definitely is going to have to make some moves because they are guard heavy right now with the addition of Ja, which means – I'm going to have to go to Portland to watch a game because, you know, that's my wife's favorite player for some reason. Okay. I guess she likes the Bad Boys.
2: Portland's fun.
4: Yeah, I've been to Portland once.
2: There you go. Maybe they'll come here and you can watch them here instead.
4: Oh, what's the fun in that?
2: Well, you guys saw him in Memphis, didn't you? Or was he not playing?
4: Yeah, we went to Memphis. No, he played. Okay. They played Golden State that game, and they beat the crap out of him and played Whoop That Trick in the fourth quarter, which was probably one of my, out of all the stadium experiences that I've had as far as really being fun and getting involved with the crowd and all that, that may be the top.
2: Really?
4: That was awesome, dude.
2: Okay.
4: When they're winning a game and they play Whoop That Trick in the fourth quarter in Memphis, that is a sight to see. It's great.
2: I wonder if somebody like Marcus Sasser, if that were to come to fruition and the Mavs acquire him, if that's somebody that Mike Schmitz identified as, you know, that's a dude that needs a different situation, but maybe he liked him a lot coming out of college. He was a 25th overall pick a couple of years back in 2023 out of Houston.
3: And you kind of wonder if maybe he sees something that he feels like Detroit just hasn't been able to utilize some reason.
5: Because his minutes averaged
3: is
5: going down every single year. It was at 19 in his rookie year, and it went down to 12 minutes. He got 12 minutes on a good Detroit team. Right, so, yeah, you know, maybe he just couldn't find a room on a good Detroit team. He comes here to back up Kyrie Irving or get some of those second unit minutes like Brandon Williams was. And I thought in spurts, man, I thought Brandon Williams was good.
3: Yeah.
5: He was just a pure scorer, though. That dude has no point guard in him. He is all about scoring. And I wonder if that's the same way with Sasser or not. Trying to look at his assists numbers here. And he didn't play a ton of minutes.
3: His numbers are so low.
5: Yeah, two assists in his 12 minutes. So maybe if you expand that out a bit, get a couple more minutes, you'll get a little something else out there. You're right. Maybe the GM said, man, we could do a little something with him if he gets a little opportunity, different opportunity here in Dallas. And he can, because backup point guard minutes are Nimhard, Brandon Williams, and that's about it.
3: Yeah, and he was good in college at Houston. Remember him at Houston, and he's one of those dudes that played longer in college because I think he was older when he got drafted, like 23, 22, something like that. But there is something to be said. That's another thing about this Mavs team that we just don't know, because we talk about Dusty May a little bit today, and it's hard to understand exactly what to expect from him because we've never seen it. Masai Ujiri, the basketball operations president, okay, well, we want to win, yes, but we don't really know what that means for right now. The other angle of that is Mike Schmitz. We don't really know what Mike Schmitz is about. All you hear is that he's a great talent evaluator, and there's a high respect for that, but he's never had the opportunity to be the general manager. He's only helped, and so I do kind of wonder, are there moves like that to be made that may not, at the time, move the needle much? But it's Mike Schmitz at work going, okay, I tried to get this dude in Portland, whatever it may be. I like this guy. We can get him on the cheap. It's a little move that will make our roster better. Curious. This is going
5: to
3: be
5: a
3: fascinating
5: offseason. See how they make up this team. And one thing that it feels like that they have a mindset about, and I know it may rub some Mavericks fans the wrong way, but the whole defense wins championships, because where did he go to college?
3: Yes, Houston. Which is,
5: and I know he's 6'1". He's not the typical 6'6", 6'7" long wing that we're talking about.
3: Houston's as defensive as it gets in college basketball.
5: If you're playing at Houston and you succeed at Houston, yes, you are playing on that side of the floor.
3: You can play defense.
5: Yes. So maybe that's another aspect of it that they're looking at to say, all right, we gotta kind of button this down. We have a coach here that's not afraid to put different lineups out, and they're switching heavily on defense. Again, he's tiny. He's not the one that's I can guard 1-5. He can't do that. But he can play, and he's knowledgeable about that side of the floor if you're playing under Kelvin Sampson.
3: Yeah, and the other big news, and we mentioned it earlier, but LeBron James, if you didn't hear, LeBron James let it be known today, he informed the Los Angeles Lakers he is not going back to the Lakers. He will be a free agent. He's going to go play elsewhere next season. He's 41. He turns 42 at the end of December. And so very curious to see, because the rumors, of course, that the Warriors are trying to put something together. Does he want to go there and join forces with Steph and Draymond Green? And
5: feels like the logical place to go for him.
3: Sure.
5: But we've seen Cleveland definitely going to be in the mix. They're going to see if they can talk him into coming back and ending his career where he started it.
3: Man, a third stint with the Cavs. That'd be a trip. And for a team that's pretty good in the East.
5: Yeah.
3: And maybe with LeBron can make another run.
5: They made it to the Eastern Conference Finals.
3: I mean, the East feels like it's about as wide open as can be. Which is almost kind of proven. Like, if you can make the top six in the East, you might be able to win the title.
5: No, you're right about that. Seriously. And I think if you're saying, all right, we can go and try and represent and see what happens when you get to the big stage, I think going to the East with Miami being improved now with Giannis and New York, they're the champions, but it just doesn't feel like that's not a repeat team. By the way, when it comes to New York, they are doing exactly what every championship team should do. Run it back.
3: Yeah, they're trying.
5: They are running it back as best as any team can do. Shamet took a way team-friendly deal so he can stay around. Alvarado did the exact same thing. Well, I don't know how much he would have gotten on the free agency market, but I think it's like 3-for-12 or something like that to bring a key piece of their championship team back. They are running it back. I don't know if this is a repeat team, but they're giving it the good old college try, and that's the one thing that I'm envious of, because it just didn't happen around here.
3: Yeah,
5: in 2011, and I kind of even think of that team.
3: Been nice to see
4: that Maverick team just the same way as this New York Knicks team. No one kind of at the beginning of the year thought that they would be a championship-winning team. They went on an incredible run to go get one. And then, you know, and even with the owner saying, we're not going above the second apron, that's not happening.
5: Right.
4: They still find a way to bring everyone back so they can run that back and see if they can repeat as a champion. I love that.
3: Yeah. Yeah. And Shamet got the 4 years, $24 million. Dort, the Thunder, picked up his option for $17.7 million. Champagne down in San Antonio.
4: They did him a solid.
3: 3 for $45 million, man. That dude was making $3 million a year.
4: And that,
3: they declined his option.
4: That's right. That was a team option.
3: Right.
4: Not a player. A team option. They did
3: him. To pick him up and extend him.
4: A solid. That's the definition of a solid organization, man. A lot of other teams, even if they're not up against it, you have the opportunity to say, all right, well, $3 million, that's what the team option. We're going to pick that up, and we'll talk to you again next year. They said, nah, man, key part of this. Let's tear that up and give you $15 million. That's awesome, man.
3: And keep him happy. Harrison Barnes staying in San Antonio, 1 year, $8 million. So I guess the money isn't hitting them yet, but they're going to try to keep it together as intact as they can.
4: Because Wimby's going to get maxed.
3: Before it gets impossible.
4: Castle's going to get maxed.
3: But that's smart. Why wouldn't you? Even if it's a short window and you feel like you can extend it with Wimby, of course. But at some point, that main core they have is not going to be able to be kept together, and it's just impossible in today's NBA.
4: But with Golden State doing what they're doing as far as trying to make a run, like they said, with AD and LeBron, that was the rumor before everything was happening. To sign Kristaps to that extension, 2 years for $40 million, is a little bit puzzling if that's what you wanted to do.
3: It's a unicorn, man. Come on.
4: Yeah. But if that's your goal to say, all right, we need to get Anthony Davis here, and I think – after a certain time, I don't know all the rules, but there are times when you sign an extension that you can't trade a guy. So you can't immediately trade Porzingis to try and get Anthony Davis.
3: Usually,
4: I don't think that's possible. Like 6 months or something like that?
3: Yeah, I think with PJ, he couldn't have been traded this year because of that.
4: Right.
3: Because of what he signed.
4: Oh, so, a particular time. Right,
3: right, right, right. Yeah, and then I just saw this where Shams is saying with LeBron, his quote about LeBron is, I'm told this is a happiness-led decision for LeBron James. Wherever he lands in free agency, it will not be driven by money. So that, if true, and we kind of talked about this earlier, maybe not driven by money, but how much are you willing to play for if ring is the thing? How much are you truly willing to play for a guy that has made $581 million just playing basketball, not even his endorsements or anything.
4: Yep.
3: Because he's made over $1 billion when you consider that. Is one more shot at truly winning a ring worth playing veteran minimum, worth playing, hey, what can you give me? I'm in San Antonio, because, I'm in Detroit, whatever.
4: There are some teams that will have that non-taxpayer exemption and all that, and that's like $15 million. I just don't see him signing for $15 million.
3: Yeah, settling for 15, man.
4: It's a status thing, man.
3: I know
4: it may not be about money, but yeah, I'm not going for the minimum or anything like that.
3: You also wonder, is it, I'll show everyone by doing exactly that
4: Maybe.
3: And showing how much I do want to win and that I'm going to go out on top in my career.
4: Well, then that's not Golden State.
3: No.
4: If that's the mindset, then it's not Golden State. You're not winning a championship there.
3: I wonder if it's just locked in that it's Golden State or if it's truly one of those where
4: Cleveland would make more sense than Golden State.
3: Which he's maybe on the phone going, hey, who do I think truly can win a ring and what's your exception that you can give me? Let's go play.
4: Man, Cleveland is up against it when it's their finances. And Harden opted out, so he wants a new long-term deal also. They are really, really up against it. I think it would take some shrewd maneuvering to get him back in Cleveland. But, yeah, if he's saying it's not about the money, then we'll we'll see exactly what he means by that when it comes to the situation where he's going to get into. Well, we'll have plenty of more NBA tomorrow because the legal tampering period begins here in about 4 hours or so. And we'll talk about it tomorrow here on the show. Lunchtime with the Invasion is wrapping up. We come back. We will mix with David Mino and Lando. And that's next here on The Ticket.
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17: Not all screen time is created equal, and a new study out of Sweden is helping us understand this even better. So researchers followed more than 20,000 people over nearly two decades and determined that passive screen time, like sitting on the couch and watching television, raised someone's risk of dementia. But if they did something active, like reading, puzzles, or interacting with other people, this same group of people saw their risk of dementia drop. Just like you got to put the work in to keep your body in shape as you age, you basically have to do the same thing with your brain. A couple things I have found to help: working to learn something new every day, whatever it might be, challenging yourself in some way every day, and really importantly, staying socially active. Some days that means meeting friends in person. Other days, maybe an email, a text, or a phone call. Just stay engaged. I'm Dr. Sanjay Gupta, helping you live a better life.
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0: LeBron officially moving on from the Lakers. He informs the franchise he's not returning. They can plan for the future without him. He spent 8 years in L.A. and won a title in 2020. He is entering his 24th NBA season. Rangers and Guardians from Cleveland tonight. Texas has won five in a row after a 6-3 win in the series opener yesterday. Jacob deGrom and Tanner Bibee on the mound this evening. First pitch from Cleveland at 5:40. And the World Cup continues today. Three more rounds of 32 games at Dallas Stadium. Norway leads Ivory Coast 1-0 at halftime. It was scoreless until late in the first half when Norway took the lead.
1: Neuser in a little bit of space. Neuser going for the
0: Later on today, France and Sweden from New York, New Jersey Stadium at 4, Mexico and Ecuador for the Azteca at 8. That's the Ticket Ticker. I'm Michael Dixon on Sports Radio 96.7 and 1310. 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
4: 12:58, that'll wrap it up on a lunchtime on a Tuesday afternoon here with the Invasion. Donovan Lewis, Matt McLaren, back at it tomorrow from 9 to 1. We will have Hot Dogs in Paradise, our weekly entertainment segment. Ross Fenstermaker, the Texas Rangers general manager, will join us tomorrow morning at 10:15, talk about this team. First place Texas Rangers. We'll have the Birdhouse with Corby, and then tomorrow afternoon in your lunch hour, perhaps you check her out sometimes on television. She is the host of the WFAA Channel 8 Good Morning Texas show. Erin Hunter will be in studio as we continue our summer series, Ladies of the News. Kylie Capps
5: last
4: week.
5: Ladies be tripping.
4: Erin Hunter this week. Very excited about that.
6: Yeah, very excited.
4: So, but I do see part of the sweet spot. I see David Mino.
7: It's the sweet
5: fellas.
7: Spot.
4: And then I see Landon.
5: Whoa.
8: Where? Usually we will see him on a Friday.
9: Right.
8: In studio with, you know, the beer goggles and just ready to take down any single beer that we have.
9: You're right. I got to clean up after you guys. Got to make sure.
8: And we appreciate that.
9: You're welcome.
8: You're like the Benson.
9: Right. We discussed
8: what a kind of old man reference was that?
5: Haven't you come up here on an off day before just to...
9: No, don't put that out there.
5: I feel like
9: that's
5: you have.
9: Not true at all.
5: I swear
9: he
5: you have
9: thirsty.
5: One. Or maybe you were working...
9: I didn't have enough coins to buy a tall boy.
5: You might have been in for Dave or Corby or somebody, and I'm like, damn, Lando's here pretty early today.
9: It's not true.
5: Not an off day.
8: I can see Lando...
5: That would be really funny.
8: Walking out awesome. Of a gas station with just... one lonely paper bag with something inside of it.
5: Now, we did have a bet. What was the bet we had?
8: What's wrong
5: with
8: that?
5: It was. It might have been something Ranger related. You were doing a Diamond Talk with me, and we bet like a tall boy or something.
9: Right. And I lost.
5: You lost, so he owed me a beer. Mm-hmm. Just a bro bet with beers. And the next day, he shows up with 2 40-ounces of Steel Reserve.
9: Yeah.
5: With the brown paper bags. I was like, you know what?
9: Which
5: this is even better than I wanted.
9: I assume that you wouldn't drink it because it's a 40-ounce of Steel Reserve, and you guys housed it during a terrible Rangers game.
5: It was
9: game.
5: A long season, Lando.
8: Steel Reserve.
5: Yeah.
9: It's bad
5: ounces.
9: For you.
5: Yeah.
8: 40 ounces of
5: it. It's pretty stout.
8: That's intense.
9: Yeah.
8: It's a lot.
9: It is. It's a terrible, and you can't really call it beer. It's beer with quotations.
8: You just called it beer.
9: Right.
8: You
9: have
8: told
9: to
8: me
9: classify
8: I couldn't call it
5: it's
8: beer.
5: Malt,
8: it's
5: malt liquor.
8: Okay.
5: Yeah,
8: all right.
6: It's liquor made from malts.
9: Ugh. Yes, and it's bad. But
6: it's not tasty.
9: It's drinkable.
5: Do you ever play?
8: It's according to what your tastes are.
5: Do you ever play Mickey 40 hands in college?
6: Oh, good.
5: No, where you get the 2 40-ounces taped to your hands and you can't.
6: What is wrong?
9: I don't need to duct tape them to my hand to know that I'm going to drink them all. I'll just drink them.
5: Right.
9: I don't need that.
5: But also, you can't go to the bathroom. You can't do anything with your hands.
9: Yeah, that's very restricting.
5: Empty.
9: I don't need that. Just give them to me and I'll drink them.
6: Mickey 40 hands. I mean, really, that's not that bad. That's only about 7 beers, all told. 80 ounces.
8: Yes, a lot.
5: 80 ounces of malt liquor, not beer.
8: It's beer.
5: Could you do it during the show today? Like, if you were in 2 hours, could you do a Mickey 40 hands? Both hands.
9: I mean, if we can send EA to the 7-Eleven.
6: You could do that for sure.
5: We should do it. It's Tuesday.
8: 7-Eleven sells that right
5: now.
8: Cats
5: out.
9: Oh, sure they do.
5: 100%.
9: I'm sure they do.
8: You think you could go right next door?
5: I mean, didn't you get yours from the Steel Reserve from a gas station?
9: It was from a 7-Eleven. Yeah, it was from a 7-Eleven.
5: I bet we could get it across the street.
8: I'm going to challenge that.
9: Okay.
5: Okay.
8: I may be wrong about it.
5: So are we doing this?
8: Well, because
5: no, if you see him, bring him back, and Lando has to do it. That's the bet.
9: Mm. All right.
6: What's the ABV?
9: Cats on vacation, right?
5: Yeah.
9: Okay.
6: Because I bet
5: killers
6: it's
5: little, up
6: oh,
5: here.
6: It's not bad. It's only 5.6%. Yeah, you could do that.
9: Yeah. I am convinced that one day Just the Sip is just going to be an intervention, and you guys are trying to put me into recovery.
6: It's a trick. Hey, there's nothing in my cup, Lando. We need to talk.
9: We all care about you.
8: No, your cup is full, Lando. Just trying to convince him.
6: In here.
8: It's not about the beer.
6: Help me.
8: Come on, Lando. Come on, Holmes. You've got this.
9: Yeah. All right. I'll look out for you guys.
8: Well, maybe I'll walk next door and see.
9: All right.
8: If they do have.
9: If it doesn't have a brown paper bag with it, I don't want it.
8: I know. Okay. Seals in the juices. You got to keep it in.
5: And you
8: got
5: to get duct tape also.
9: I don't want.
5: Make sure they have
9: okay.
5: duct tape.
9: I'll just drink it. That's enough.
5: No, but right. I want it like
6: can you imagine?
5: Strapped to your hands. It's funnier.
6: Doing the show while you're like,
5: yeah.
6: He can't even move.
8: He's talking with his hands and beer's just flying everywhere.
9: Fantastic. I'm already
6: Let me
9: terrible
6: tell you a
9: enough.
6: Story. Whoa.
8: All right, what's it. On the show today, fellas?
5: Well, we typically have afternoon job at 2:35 on Tuesdays. However, as you guys know, the Musers are on vacation.
8: Mm-hmm.
5: So we also will have a substitute for afternoon job.
8: Okay.
5: It is not the same newsman you had, but it is someone kind of similar, I guess.
8: Okay.
9: What a tease.
5: Not in...
8: Someone kind of similar
5: he's
8: to
5: he's in the
8: news.
5: Man. He's in the news.
8: He's in the news.
5: That.
8: Okay. All right.
6: It could be
5: or
6: the
5: she. Or she. Maybe. I don't know.
8: Okay.
5: Find out.
8: All right. We're looking forward to that. It's Mino. It's Lando. 1-3. Let's get it.
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19: A better life with Dr. Sanjay Gupta.
20: As someone who's been married nearly 25 years, I'll tell you, there's a lot of great things about having a spouse. And according to a new study out of the University of Miami Health System, marriage might even be linked to a lower risk of cancer. Why? Well, the researchers said people who are married are less likely to engage in risky behavior. They're more likely to get a nudge to go to regular preventive medicine appointments and screenings. And they have a partner to share the load of family obligations, household chores, and finances. No one is saying you should get married in the pursuit of better health. But if you are single, How can you build a strong support system to maybe get some of these same benefits? Do your own research, find out what's important, and then hold members of your squad accountable and let them hold you accountable as well. That can provide a lot of support. I'm Dr. Sanjay Gupta, helping you live a better life.
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0: Ticker brought to you by City Credit Union, online at citycu.org, and by Michelob Ultra, the official beer of FIFA World Cup 26. LeBron will play for a different team in 2026-27. He informs the Lakers they can move forward, and he intends to play elsewhere this year. LeBron is 41 years old, entering the 24th year of his career. He's played the most seasons in NBA history, and this upcoming year, he'll move two ahead of Vince Carter's 22 career seasons. And Norway leads Ivory Coast 1-0 early in the second half from Dallas Stadium. Antonio Nusa opens the scoring with a curler outside the box in the 39th minute. Two more World Cup games later on today. France and Sweden from East Rutherford at 4. Mexico and Ecuador from Mexico City at 8 as the round of 32 continues to move forward in the World Cup. 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
8: Week 13 in the NFL concludes tonight in New England. Patriots tied for the best record in the league at 10-2. New England hosting the 2-10 Giants. Tune in at 7 after the hard line. The Giants will start that game without their rookie defensive end, Abdul Carter. He will be held out of the first drive of the game after he was caught watching porn in a team meeting. As the Ticket Ticker, I'm Kevin Landrum, Sports Radio 96.7 and 1310. The Ticket.
9: What I'm saying is you got to go for it. Listen, Aaron, you need to focus if you want to take it to the next level.
10: Right.
9: You have to. Like, you got to give it everything you want if you want this one, man. It's like when I lost the championship in 2011, I worked on my game twice as hard, worked on my post-up game, and we wound up winning the championship twice.
10: Yeah. I don't feel like that applies to me, but I appreciate the thought.
9: Aaron, you have to take a risk.
10: Yeah, no, you're right.
9: You have to. It's like when I decided to go back to Cleveland, I wasn't totally sure they was going to welcome me back, man. But they did. They welcomed me back with open arms and an open heart.
10: Yeah, they did. Again, I feel like that applies more to you. Like, I don't even live in Cleveland. But again, I appreciate the thought.
9: Cleveland, Ohio? You talking about the home of the Rock and Roll Hall of Fame? Or maybe we go down to Kent to the Pro Football Hall of Fame. You know Superman was created in Cleveland?
10: Yeah, no, I know Superman was created in Cleveland. You've told me that a number of times.
9: You ever seen Cuyahoga Sunset?
10: No.
9: Do you know Cleveland's great for the whole family?
10: Yes, I do. You tell me that all the time. You randomly just text me that.
9: And what's wrong with
10: that? Weird. It's weird.
9: Okay, so you had the salmon. About $14.
10: What are you doing, man?
9: You had two Cokes.
10: Dude, are you trying to split the bill?
9: Look, I told you those refills weren't free.
10: No. We're not splitting the bill. Pick up the check.
9: Why do I have to pick up the check?
10: Because you're LeBron James.
9: Listen, don't look at me no differently now just because I got a little money. Like, I don't know how long this could last. Anything could happen.
10: Right.
9: I'm not about to end up like MC Hammer. Listen, you owe $32.43.
10: You know what? I'll pay it, but you got to check every once in a while.
9: No. Don't pay the whole thing. Just pay your part. It's better for our friendship. Who ready?
11: I'm ready.
9: Who ready?
11: I'm ready.
9: Who ready?
11: I'm ready.
9: Who ready?
11: I'm ready.
9: Who ready?
11: I'm ready.
9: Well, give me my darn theme music, dear DJ.
12: It's not just sports. It's a shared experience. It's electronic mail bonding, and often it's politically incorrect, entertaining, and profitable.
13: That's a great can. Can I see the can?
14: It is a cool can.
15: It smells delicious.
14: Yeah, show Donnie your cans. Nobody? All right.
16: 1, 2, 3.
17: Yes, sir, it is 1:16 in the afternoon, a Tuesday afternoon. Good day to you. We are the Sweet Spot, a Sean-less program today. My name is David Mino. We've got EA Azad producing us because Work in Progress is doing some morning drive. We have Jay King running the board for us for the same reason.
2: Wow.
17: Ham doing some morning stuff. And in the newsroom, I see one Michael Dixon, Mr. Dixon. And Michael's doing tickers because in Sam's spot from yesterday and Sean's spot, it's my good friend Lando. I don't even have to call you your first name.
2: That's right. Only my family does.
17: I remember calling you Kevin one time when you were filling in and it made you really mad. So I feel weird calling you Kevin. So you were just Lando.
2: That's
17: Kevin
2: fine.
17: Landrum.
2: I'm good with that. I also would like to formally apologize to you for not being Sam Gannon.
17: It's okay.
2: Okay. Good.
17: We're going to have fun today.
2: Yes, absolutely we are.
17: That's... When Sean's out, we just have fun. We just kick it, you know?
2: Oh, are you saying?
17: No, I have fun with Sean too. But it's like, you know, just you're my radio side piece today.
2: Well, I'm glad to be here.
17: Yeah.
2: And thank you for allowing me.
17: Of course.
2: Yes.
17: I recommended you, by the way. I'm not saying I have power. Like, I really don't have any power here whatsoever. Cat's just like, oh, well, who's available? Who do you want to fill in with you? I'm like, Maybe Justin. Justin can't do it. What about Ham? Ham's doing morning too. Okay, so DJ's out also.
2: You typically stick your neck out for EA and Dylan.
17: Yeah,
2: I will
17: EA
2: say
17: more than Dylan because I know
11: he was
17: EA more.
11: 6 foot nine.
17: Dylan is funny.
2: He is funny. Dylan's great. I will say I am incredibly excited today that I get off work at 3, about 3:30, because of why today doesn't suck.
17: Mm-hmm.
2: I don't know what I'm going to do, man. I
17: You're
2: might
17: gonna
2: travel
17: drink beers.
2: The world.
17: Right.
2: No, I'm not. I'm going to do that. But I might travel the world. I might, you know, go out and have experiences with my extra 4 hours of
17: you should
2: of
17: just,
2: free time.
17: Because you do tickers here in the afternoon, noon to 7.
2: Thank
17: so
2: you
17: it's no, I'm just letting our listeners know, just in case. New listeners all the time. Or if people don't listen to tickers, which sometimes people tune those out.
2: Uh-huh.
17: But I wonder, like, if you just wanted to get in your car and drive at 3:15, just map out, you know, 3.5 hours. So cut that in half and just go and then come back and how much distance you could cover.
2: Well, the problem is that we live in Texas. So if I went north, I could get out of the state. But other than that, I'm just driving in Texas.
17: Yeah.
2: I could go up to, like, Choctaw or
17: you
2: something.
17: You get Choctaw back easy.
2: Yeah.
17: Like, you could be at Choctaw by E-News.
2: Right.
17: So you could easily make it up there and back. Or just go up there and hang out for the rest of the day.
2: What if I go up there and just lose my shirt and I can't get back to work the next day? Which is definitely...
17: You're just in debt.
2: Definitely possible. That's interesting that you bring
17: that
2: up.
17: The mafia's out to get you.
2: So let's set up the show is that we got to talk about LeBron. We'll do that in the big damn deal. We'll do a little Rangers. They're on a winning streak at 150. World Cup sweet spot.
17: Sweet spot soccer get down.
2: That's
17: what we call it because we're soccer experts.
2: And we do have a afternoon Jub segment at 2:30, but we don't have Jub.
17: No.
2: We got somebody
17: else. It's okay.
2: Whoa. He is sometimes referred to as the fourth muser.
17: Mm-hmm.
2: Not to give anything away, but it's...
17: We take a deuce at 2:30 today.
2: Okay, so you kind of segued perfectly into what I wanted to talk about here in the open.
17: Mm-hmm.
2: Is you talking about getting my car at 3:30 after White Anderson suck and just driving somewhere? All right, so Mino, I consider you a friend.
17: Yes.
2: Okay.
17: Yeah.
2: Okay, good.
17: MySpace top 8.
2: Thank you. You're also in my fave 5 of my friends.
17: Oh, thank you.
2: Yeah. We've known each other for, I don't know, 5 years now or so. And I've known you even longer since before I worked at the station because you were afternoon board op. You were Ham before Ham was. Then you were producing Hardline and all that stuff. And then I got to work on your show on Sundays, Work in Progress, before you stepped up and started earning Muser money.
15: Thank you, David.
2: In the
17: close to
2: spot.
17: It.
2: Yeah, pretty close. You and Gordo have similar pay structures. Okay, so I've always wondered this about you.
17: Mm-hmm.
2: As Sean, I'm here because Sean is currently taking a couple of days off.
17: Right.
2: He's already texted me asking me if I wanted to go play frisbee golf.
17: Okay.
2: Him. Yeah. But you, when you take vacation, you don't typically go anywhere. And
17: yeah,
2: I was curious about that. You're going on vacation when? Next week?
17: Next week. I will be off Monday through Friday. We'll all be off Friday.
2: Right.
17: This Friday.
2: Right.
17: Mm-hmm.
2: So what are your plans for your vacation? It's the summer.
17: It sucks. I know. And I'm really failing at this because I love to travel so much.
2: You do.
17: I do. Like I love, and like when we go to training camp, like just to get away.
2: But that's for
17: and
2: work.
17: I,
11: Is it? Well, like, sure. We're on the
2: Our
11: beach.
2: Our job is ridiculous.
11: I do 2 hours at, right. at 1 to 3. It's right. not that much work. But yeah, it, like, I'm definitely failing at this part of life because, like, just getting out and going anywhere.
2: Right.
11: Like, if it's even in the state, like, just to clear your mind. In my, like, my happy place...

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3: Power of the ocean that just, like, it takes all the stress away.
4: I completely agree. If I'm vacationing, I want to go someplace near water, yeah. No doubt.
3: And I think the mountains kind of have a similar, and maybe it's just because it's different than here.
4: Right.
3: But that's definitely my happy place. However, like, I traveled more when I was younger. Like, my dad was a pilot, so we would go summers. We would always go somewhere. A lot of times it would be to go see family in the Midwest and Mississippi.
4: That was a question I had for you. I heard Donnie talking about it the other day, and that his dad's like never been on a plane before. His dad's only been to a few states. And I was thinking about that because when I was growing up, when we went on vacation in the summer, we didn't really go on vacation. We just went to go see family. And then there was a period in my life about 10 years ago where I lived in Syracuse, mm-hmm. New York, for a couple of years. I didn't know anyone up there. And so when I would go on vacation, your only vacation is to go back and see family back in Texas. And as I've come back home and I've got a career here now, mm-hmm. when I vacation, I want to vacation someplace that I can completely get away from where I am. And I sit around. I look. Jay's on our board today. Jay goes on a 311 cruise all the time. You go to Vegas. EA just went on a sex cruise.
5: He's about to go on another sex cruise.
4: Michael Dixon lived in Australia. And I'm curious.
3: And you guys have done it right, especially, you know, Jay going on the cruise everywhere every year. And Lando, you know this. And my entire 20s was working here, working part-time, and then in 2014 getting brought on to run the board in the afternoon, filling in on the weekends, filling in on holiday, like when Bad Radio or the Hardline would go on vacation in the summer, me and Justin would have to fill in.
4: Right.
3: So it's hard to schedule something when you're running the board and also not making any money whatsoever.
4: Sure. Okay, so
3: then you get to a certain part where, you know, getting the show in 2023, it's like, okay, I've worked my entire 20s where I'm seeing friends my age that are getting jobs and getting married and having kids. And it's like, there, at least for me, I don't know if everybody feels this way. I feel like there's a lot we have to sacrifice up here because of weekends and holidays that you don't get the full experience of everybody else around that age because you have to make yourself available.
4: Uh-huh.
3: Like if somebody says, hey, can you do Diamond Talk on the drop of a hat? Yes, I'll be there.
4: Well, but that applies more to like people like me. I don't have a Monday through Friday show. I do tickers every day. So
3: you have a show on the weekend.
4: Right. When you guys go on vacation, it's the rest of us that fill in and our vacations are a little bit different. So I guess from your perspective, you have this gig here now.
3: And now I have all this money.
4: Because you make music money.
3: Yeah. Well, don't be ridiculous. Not quite that.
4: Okay, so let's bring it back around. When you go on your vacation next week, what are you going to do? And how do I get you on a plane to a beach? Because you got to get...
3: is it lame... Because I was thinking about doing this, and I think maybe Bob has done it before, taking his family to Ventura. I almost just want to go back there for a week. Because I've been there now 3 times. It's far enough away from LA where it's like it's not as much crowded.
4: Right.
3: You can just basically live there, do anything you want. Maybe I will get on a plane next week.
4: So where's the farthest you've ever been away from home?
3: Are you talking like vacation?
4: Vacation.
3: Seattle.
4: Okay.
3: Seattle or Vermont, East Coast. I think Seattle's a little bit further. So, yeah, I've been to the coasts before.
4: So, let's just say next week you just randomly decide, you know what? Lando's right about everything I've ever talked to him about. So, I'm going to get on a plane.
3: Are right most of the time. You are more right than me.
4: Except sometimes in tickers. You're just going to get on a plane and go to Ventura.
3: Sure.
4: Okay, that would be fantastic. I am going to San Diego in August.
3: Oh, hell yeah.
4: For a weekend.
3: Okay.
4: That'll be really fun.
3: Have you been before?
4: No, never been.
3: It's
4: And I've never been west.

0: east of Denver.
1: Really?
0: Yeah.
1: Okay.
0: So I've never been to California.
1: San Diego's, especially in the summer,
0: right.
1: Like the Southern California, like it's going to be 75 degrees, maybe 80.
0: Yeah.
1: It might get a little bit warmer in San Diego, but yeah. Are you going to a Padres game?
0: We are, yeah.
1: Hell yeah.
0: I'm going to leave on a Monday, but on Sunday afternoon, they have an afternoon game. So the plan is maybe sit in left field
1: out
0: by the warehouse. Yeah, that'll definitely be fun. I don't know, I'll be a little spontaneous.
1: Mm-hmm.
0: I'll just get in my car, as you mentioned earlier. I'll just drive somewhere because I don't really mind. I also don't mind the really long car trip. A couple of years ago, my vacation, I just got in my car and drove to South Padre. I didn't even have a hotel. I just drove down to South Padre and made plans as I got there. And I don't know. I like traveling. I also don't mind traveling by myself.
1: Yeah.
0: You know? So
1: there's certain things doing by yourself. Like going to a show by yourself, like a concert. Like it's one of the coolest experiences, and a lot of it's just the people watching too. Mm-hmm. I don't know if you and I have talked about this, or maybe it was Sean, but it was a Cowboys road trip in Los Angeles a few years ago, and I just landed, didn't know anybody else that was on the charter that time, so I was like, you know what, I'm in LA, I want to go see a show tonight, I want to see who's in town. So I saw that the Black Keys and Band of Horses were playing at the Forum.
0: Hell yeah.
1: I'm like, okay, this is the West Coast Forum, I'm getting a ticket. And it's so cool, and you're just like, I was sitting in a row with, there was like four dudes that were 21-year-old Cali stoner bros sitting next to me, and I just made friends with these dudes.
0: Yeah.
1: And it was just a really cool, like, single experience, you know, and you're never going to talk to these people again.
0: Right.
1: It's just a moment in time.
0: I believe,
1: and then,
0: in Fight Club, it was referred to as
1: a single serving
0: friend.
1: Yes. Like, there's a really cool experience about that.
0: Yeah.
1: Where I don't even remember the guys' names. Like, that was really the coolest part. And they weren't even like fans of the band, but they were kind of like vibing with it.
0: Yeah.
1: But yeah, just kind of having your like Anthony Bourdain trip experience.
0: Yeah.
1: It's pretty cool.
0: My next goal is to travel outside of the country, because I've never done that.
1: Okay. Where are you thinking?
0: Man, I would love to go to Ireland. That would be a fantastic trip. I would want to go like all around the coast. Anywhere in Europe would be pretty cool, but you know, also maybe need to start planning my escape route from the country. So maybe Canada or something like that.
1: You're a flight risk. Like, I need to get out of the country pretty fast, Mino. Like, probably 3:15 today.
0: Yeah. Yeah. I'm going to get a fake ID here.
2: Going off the World Cup games, why don't you go to Ivory Coast? We're very interested in what they are. You know, we saw that they're the elephants. Why not check out the Ivory Coast?
0: Well, I don't know about you, EA, but I'm rooting for Norway for our friend Lars today.
1: Yeah, man. Lars is there.
0: Lars is there in person in Arlington. And Norway has a 1-0 lead.
1: Do you think Lars is losing his mind right now? Like, he's very even keel. So I bet he's, like, calm.
0: Yeah, but I
1: would be losing my freaking mind.
0: Lars is even keeled, but I have a feeling when he's watching Norway play, he's a lot like Matt watching the Cowboys. You know what I mean?
1: Sean and I watched the first game with him.
0: Oh, yeah?
1: It was Norway and somebody, and they won.
0: Yeah.
1: And it was we were watching over at the pub next door, and like, Sean and I were fired up because, like, this is our adopted team. This is our friend Lars's team. And Holland scores the first goal, and we're, like, jumping around, and we look at Lars, and he, like, just gives a little fist pump. He's
0: he doesn't want to get too excited.
1: I'm like, no, dude, this is your team. They haven't been here since 1998.
0: They haven't reached 90
1: minutes
0: yet.
1: Yeah, but it's been great, man. Are you taking any vacation coming up?
0: Just the trip to San Diego so far.
1: Okay, in August.
0: Yeah, and, you know, when somebody's got to hold this station down when you guys are
1: right.
0: Back,
1: and right? You do a fantastic job.
0: Well, let's not get ahead of ourselves. I fill in.
1: So that was Southern California was a trip. God, that would have been my, I think, freshman year in high school. We did a week, stayed in Orange County.
0: Mm-hmm.
1: So did like Disneyland for a day. And I was 14, so I thought I was too cool for Disneyland. Did LA for a day. Went to an Angels game.
0: Okay.
1: I got David Eckstein's autograph. Like, that
0: old
1: was super cool.
0: Yeah, that
1: was my guy. And then we went to San Diego for a day. Didn't go to a Padres game, but we went to the San Diego Zoo, which is like the
0: one
1: most
0: of the
1: famous
0: zoos. Yeah.
1: And I was very underwhelmed by the San Diego Zoo.
0: Interesting.
1: Like, it was, because the weather in San Diego is beautiful.
0: Of course.
1: But this is like in a valley. so it's hot, and all the animals just looked sad. And I'm like, this is, I want to see a happy lion. Like, this guy's just laying here. He's sleeping. Do something.
2: It's not the Lion King. They're never going to be happy.
1: Yeah, they're just, they're sad, and it kind of smelled.
0: Well, it's a zoo.
1: Everything, I know, it smelled bad. It smelled like poop.
0: But
1: like,
0: the San Diego Zoo is like a world famous zoo.
1: And maybe it's better now. This was 2004, 03, somewhere around there. And I was just like, this is.
0: Okay, but
1: so I would say you can find better things in San Diego to do than the zoo.
0: Okay. I will. So I do want to check out the zoo. I'm also going to ask Matt for brewery recommendations.
1: Of course.
0: But also, I think we're in the same mind. When I get away and I'm literally just disconnecting, mm-hmm. I want to sit my ass on the beach.
1: Oh, yes.
0: That's all I care about. I have this theory that if I ever travel to Hawaii, which I want to do.
1: That's number one on my bucket
0: list. I just won't come back. I'll just stay there.
1: If it was like, if I could afford it to just live there.
0: Yeah.
1: Just like, go be a beach bum.
0: I'll break into one of Oprah's bungalows and just kind of, you know, occupy one of her buildings.
1: Like, the dream would be to be good at surfing. And then I could just, like, give surf lessons.
0: I'm terrified of surfing. Okay, that's
1: what we're doing. Let's do this. Okay, Lando, if we let's do this. Let's book a trip.
0: Okay.
1: We'll go to Hawaii together. This isn't gay or anything.
0: Well, it's our honeymoon.
1: Maybe just a little bit.
0: It's our honeymoon. Yeah.
1: We'll take surf lessons.
0: Okay.
1: And we'll learn to surf.
0: Maybe
1: and then
0: we'll
1: just stay there.
0: Maybe we'll meet Paul Rudd.
1: Sure, just pop up. Just pop up. See, we got this.
0: I don't want to get bitten by sharks, and that's why, as I love the beach, I don't want to get in the water that much because I don't want to be eaten by a shark.
1: I don't think you're gonna be fine.
0: But
1: if you're with
0: the
1: other
0: guy, I look like the guy that got bit by a shark.
1: No, Justin looks like the guy that got bit by a shark.
0: Okay, fair enough.
1: All right, it's 1:33. It's the sweet spot. We have a big show today. It's Lando in for Sean. We're gonna take an afternoon deuce at 2:35 today because Jubb is out. We'll talk some World Cup. Have a sweet spot soccer get down at 2:15. The Rangers are in first place and above 500. That'll be 1:55. And coming up next, LeBron. He's going away, but he's not really going away. That's next.
3: Your social timelines are completely overrun by blowhard influencers and generic AI slop. But hey, the ticket is here for you, man. We're not another internet bro telling you to smash that like button or subscribe for updates.
0: Yeah, no, thanks.
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16: A Better Life with Dr. Sanjay Gupta.
17: As someone who's been married nearly 25 years, I'll tell you, there's a lot of great things about having a spouse. And according to a new study out of the University of Miami Health System, marriage might even be linked to a lower risk of cancer. Why? Well, the researchers said people who are married are less likely to engage in risky behavior. They're more likely to get a nudge to go to regular preventive medicine appointments and screenings. And they have a partner to share the load of family obligations, household chores, and finances. No one is saying you should get married in the pursuit of better health. But if you are single, how can you build a strong support system to maybe get some of these same benefits? Do your own research, find out what's important, and then hold members of your squad accountable and let them hold you accountable as well. That can provide a lot of support. I'm Dr. Sanjay Gupta, helping you live a better life.
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0: World Cup is in North America and in our own backyard. 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
2: Thanks, EA. Did you say owl?
1: Sure. Owl. I meant owl, as in like Al Bundy.
2: Owl? Owl Bundy.
1: Owl Bundy.
3: Okay. Four touchdowns in one game.
1: Creighton?
2: Makes all the sense. Sweet spot. It's Mino and Lando today. Sean will be back tomorrow. We have a big show. We have a EA, Jay, and Mr. Dixon doing tickers.
4: What up?
2: Afternoon Deuce at 2:35.
3: Yes.
2: No job because Muser vacation. Sweet spot soccer get downs. We are all soccer experts now. And the Rangers are in first place. They're above 500. Things are looking great.
3: Look
2: they're gonna,
3: at
2: it's
3: them
2: gonna,
3: go.
2: It's going to be like this forever.
3: Right.
2: Another World Series. Hang the banner. Right now, it is 1:42 here on the Sweet Spot.
0: It's the Sweet Spot's Big Damn Deed of the Day.
5: As I looked another page, as I burn another page, I will try to find my place in the Diary of Jane.
2: Sponsors?
6: DFW Security.
2: Thank you, Jay. And Lando, let's talk some LeBron here. As I don't think you and I, we've done quite a few shows together.
6: Uh-huh.
2: We've had quite a few drinks together. Drinks than shows we've done.
3: Yep.
2: We talk sports because that's what bros do. I don't think we've ever really talked about LeBron with each other. And you and I are the same age.
3: Yes.
2: I guess it kind of depends on who you ask. And Justin has the reputation of being the LeBron guy here.
3: Yeah, it makes
2: the LeBron stand.
3: It makes for good Monty versus Bob discourse.
2: And I get tired of the LeBron versus MJ discussion. Like,
3: sure.
2: I think you can appreciate both of their greatness.
3: I think the only
2: it's a different era.
3: The only person who's not tired of it is LeBron.
2: That's true.
3: You know what I mean? I mean, okay, but you bring up the age thing. Okay, so let's touch up. First of all, LeBron informed the Lakers today that he would not be returning to them, but he is not retiring. He will be coming back for a 24th season with a different team. They're speculation that he could go to the Warriors in a deal that would involve a trade of Anthony Davis back to California to join the Warriors. There's also talk about the Cavaliers and the Heat for obvious reasons. Mm-hmm. There's a weird DraftKings thing where they think that it's plus 3,000 he joins the Mavericks, that which would be crazy and would never happen. But you bring up LeBron's age. He's going to be 42 in December.
2: Mm-hmm.
3: And I was thinking about this after this news broke this morning. For all intents and purposes, LeBron is my age. I'm 38. You're right in that age group. We remember, I remember being in high school in the early days of YouTube, watching LeBron play high school basketball right before the draft, thinking this guy's going to be great. And now that he's here at the end of his career, after 24 years, I'm also at that age range. I can't think of another player in sports that I essentially grew up with while he became a superstar.
2: Yeah.
3: You know what I mean? He as much as I think he's a prima donna and I think that he's very self-centered, he is still one of the greatest of all time, if not the greatest. So to see a run like that come to an end and he's also my age is, I don't know, you kind of look at yourself, you're like, I'm getting older too. At the same time, that's not the right question. What team is going to benefit from LeBron being on the squad next season?
2: I mean, honestly, and it depends on the money and everything, but he played 60 games last season, which
3: he averaged 20 points a game.
2: 21 points per game as a 41-year-old.
3: Right.
2: And there is something, and it's like, yeah, everything goes back to him, and we all remember the coughing thing in the finals, and that rubbed all of us the wrong way. And the one that I kind of think of that it's not a big deal, but when Dirk scored his 30,000th point, and he had all the legends of the game do their thing, and LeBron was a part of it, which was cool. And then at the end, he's like, man, I can't wait to join you in the 30,000 point club. It's like, okay, it's all going back to him again. But, man, I just watching him play, like if it's not a game against the Mavericks or a game where I have a rooting interest, and just from the age of 18 until he's in his 40s, like the dude is still...
3: He's
2: still a machine. He's definitely not prime LeBron, but man, the chase down block in the finals from when he was in his 20s, like there is something we're not going to see something like this again, where like especially going back to his teenage years when you were a freshman in high school, I was in eighth grade, that piece that Jeff Perlman wrote about him when he was in high school, he was on the cover of Sports Illustrated.
3: Yeah.
2: And we're seeing these things like, oh my gosh, this guy is 6'8", 240 as a high school kid. He's going to be the number one overall pick. And they're all saying that he's going to be the next great one.
3: And he was.
2: And we were a young age. We're like, okay, we're going to get to see this guy be great, be a number one overall pick by whoever takes him. I don't know how long it's going to last. So we were like early teenagers, and now we're almost 40.
3: Right.
2: And this dude is still in the NBA.
3: Yeah.
2: And he's scored the most points of anyone in NBA history.
3: Yeah. It does make me think, hey, you know, if I could have worked harder when I was younger, maybe I wouldn't be out of shape nearing 40. But
2: you could still be in the NBA.
3: I could still be in the NBA. Yeah. I've never really liked LeBron personality wise, but that doesn't mean I don't want to see one of the greatest ever. I do think he's gonna do a Dwayne Wade retirement tour.
2: Oh, for sure.
3: Which is something I always respected about Dirk, was he didn't want that. And part of that is homerism, sure, because mm-hmm. he's our Dirk. And LeBron, when he finally hangs it up, is going to have that tour. But there is a part of me that says, you know, when he's done, we're going to be lacking something in the NBA.
2: Mm-hmm.
3: And that is that discussion of who's the greatest of all time. How many times in sports do you get to say, I'm watching one of the greatest of all time?
2: Yeah, I feel like we've kind of had that since, you know, after Jordan. And kind of what gets lost in the whole LeBron saga is Kobe Bryant is the most like Jordan.
3: Seriously.
2: And you remember the times like... probably between 97 to 03, it was Kobe's league.
3: Yeah.
2: Like, Kobe was the next Michael Jordan. And then LeBron came along at age 18 and was so physically dominant. And right. his game is so much different than Kobe and Michael Jordan's that it took a lot of shine off of Kobe Bryant, even though Kobe Bryant had the rings. Yeah. Right. And another thing with LeBron and... the thing we don't like about him is his personality. It's not that he's a bad person.
3: No.
2: Like, it's crazy because...
3: he just seems like someone I wouldn't want to hang out with.
2: Right. Like, man, he seems kind of genuine, like, goofy dad
3: Does
2: type
3: he?
2: Stuff. Like, I...
3: Are you
2: not,
3: sure?
2: Not genuine, like, it's all about him. But I'm just saying that, just think of all the 18-year-olds that get super rich, super famous, and then they either... lose all their money,
3: right.
2: they get in trouble, they have affairs. Like, this dude's been married to the same
3: right.
2: woman
3: okay,
2: like,
3: so,
2: his whole life,
3: so,
2: basically.
3: So two things here. One is, how long has he not been the face of the NBA, or is he still the face of the NBA, and who is the next face of the NBA? And then second, I'm also intrigued for this because of Luka. I want to see Luka be the primary thing of a team again, for my own reasons, because I love Luka.
2: Yeah.
3: So I am curious about that aspect of it, but who would you say right now is the face of the NBA?
2: Wimby.
3: You think so?
2: I think he's...
3: even with Brunson winning?
2: Yeah. I think it's... and it's like his aura, too, to use the word aura, is he's... like, he's another dude that's lived up to the expectations or even...
3: yeah.
2: Like, exceeded it, and he's still young. And
3: they were just in the championship,
2: right? Yeah, he made it to the NBA Finals in his third season. I think it's Wimby's league now.
3: I think you're probably right. I really didn't like what Brian Windhorst said during the finals, where he said Wimby could never be the face of the NBA because he's not American, which I think is a stupid argument. But I kind of lean that way as well, because I think Steph, you could make an argument for Steph, but his career is almost over as well.
2: Mm-hmm. Yeah, Steph, I mean, KD was around the
3: His career's almost over too.
2: Dude, I think LeBron could play longer than Kevin Durant. Like, I could see. Can't you see LeBron playing longer after this year?
3: God, yes, kinda.
2: Because once this season ended, I'm like, yeah, he's not retired. He never said he was going to retire. And you're right. And, he is going to do like a full year thing, or maybe have a false retirement.
3: Make no mistake about that. When LeBron finally decides to hang it up, it is going to be he's going to do another decision. I'm retiring. And then he's going to do a tour.
2: And then he's
3: going to
2: be gone for a year.
3: He's going to come back.
2: 100% he's going to come back.
3: He's going to do a Jordan.
2: Jordan, Tom Brady, like they all do it. He's going to get tired of doing nothing, and he's gonna be like 47 years old and say, "I think I can still play a little bit."
3: You know what would be really funny is if he goes and buys a racing team just to compete against Jordan.
2: Yeah,
3: it would be something that
2: he goes and plays baseball.
3: Oh, right.
2: He's playing for the White Sox for a year in the minors, but he can't hit. Oh,
3: he's definitely going to be a Cleveland Guardian.
2: Okay,
3: yeah.
2: That would be great just to try to compete with him. But yeah, I if you ask me where he's playing this season, I hope it's Cleveland. Like, it just feels like a LeBron thing to do would be to go back for a third time.
3: Yeah,
2: to Cleveland. The Warriors make a little sense if he wants to play with Steph for a season or two.
3: Yeah,
2: like that one would make me mad a little bit.
3: Would it?
2: Yeah, it would. Like him going back to Cleveland just to. It'd be very weird to do it three times.
3: I mean, how close is Cleveland to a championship? Because what are we talking
2: about? It's the Eastern Conference.
3: We're talking about a team that he wants to go to a team that's going to compete for a title.
2: I mean, they were in
3: He's LeBron. He can pick where he wants to go.
2: Yeah. I mean, I don't think it puts Cleveland over the top, but they're going to be good in the Eastern Conference this year.
3: They trailed off a little bit this year, but 2 years ago they were fantastic, but... Yeah, he's definitely ring chasing, I would guess, at 42 years old. What else are you going
2: to
3: do?
2: Would you take him here? I don't know what you would do to get, like, is he taking the MLE?
3: You know what I wouldn't like about that? That move, bringing him, reuniting him with Kyrie, and bringing him here, all that does is take attention away from the development of Cooper. In terms of, well, LeBron's here, so when we talk about the Mavericks on ESPN, we have to talk about LeBron.
2: Mm-hmm.
3: But LeBron, the era of LeBron is coming to an end. The era of Cooper Flagg is developing. So I don't think LeBron would ever come here. But if he did, I do think that would take away from the Cooper Flagg development.
2: Yeah, I don't know if it's maybe it could help just having another veteran around. I don't think it's not going to take time away from Cooper Flagg, but. It would. I just want fun around me,
3: sure.
2: And it would be a lot of fun. It would be a circus.
3: It would.
2: All right, it is 1:53. It's a sweet spot. Lando is in for Sean today. The Rangers are above 500 for the first time since April. Let's talk some baseball next.
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19: Not all screen time is created equal, and a new study out of Sweden is helping us understand this even better. So researchers followed more than 20,000 people over nearly two decades and determined that passive screen time, like sitting on the couch and watching television, raised someone's risk of dementia. But if they did something active, like reading, puzzles, or interacting with other people, this same group of people saw their risk of dementia drop. Just like you got to put the work in to keep your body in shape as you age, you basically have to do the same thing with your brain. A couple things I have found to help: working to learn something new every day, whatever it might be, challenging yourself in some way every day, and really importantly, staying socially active. Some days that means meeting friends in person. Other days, maybe an email, a text, or a phone call. Just stay engaged. I'm Dr. Sanjay Gupta, helping you live a better life.
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4: 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LeBron moving on from the Lakers. He officially tells the organization they can move forward without him after he spent 8 years and won a title in 2020 with LA. He'll hit the free agent market for this, his record 24th season upcoming. Norway beats Ivory Coast 2-1 at Dallas Stadium. It was 1-1 late in regulation when Erling Haaland broke the deadlock.
5: Oh, what a lovely ball that is! Into third! Now surely!
4: Holland's fifth of the tournament. Two more games to come this afternoon and evening. France and Sweden from East Rutherford at 4. Mexico and Ecuador from Mexico City at 8. And the Rangers and Guardians from Cleveland tonight. Texas has won 5 in a row. Game 2 of this series. It's Jacob deGrom and Tanner Vibe head-to-head on the mound. First pitch at 5:40. 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
7: All right, just after 2 o'clock here on The Ticket, this is The Sweet Spot. He's David Mino. Normally hear him 1 to 3 as always. I'm Lando, filling in for Sean today, who will be back tomorrow, yes?
8: Tomorrow.
7: All right.
8: Full sweet spot. Well, except for Justin.
7: Sweet spot's
8: Ham.
7: Proper tomorrow. Mm-hmm. Let's talk a little World Cup. The Norwegians, led by David Mino, have defeated the Ivory Coast here.
8: Couple
7: in
8: athletes,
7: Arlington.
8: Man.
7: That's right.
8: Makes
7: right here.
8: Proud.
7: Let's talk about the Rangers, as they are, it's very weird to say, first place Texas Rangers. It has been a while.
9: First place Texas Rangers.
7: Won 5 in a row after defeating the Guardians yesterday. And we knew we wanted to do a Rangers segment because they're on a good run right now. They're still battling the injuries. But when I look at this team, I still think to myself how much I would hate to be in Chris Young and Ross Fenstermaker's shoes. By the way, General Manager Ross Fenstermaker will be on with the Invasion tomorrow at 10:15. But I can't tell you how much I don't envy their job as they approach the trade deadline, because I still cannot get a handle on what the hell I'm looking at when the Rangers take the field.
8: Let me ask you this, just as like a myopic view of the team.
7: All right.
8: Are the Rangers fun right now?
7: At this very moment, yes.
8: Isn't that weird? Like, I watched the game last night, which was an early game, and you look at the lineup that they threw out there. They started, well, I guess they went with the opener, but starting Chris Paddock, who they signed yesterday.
7: Mm-hmm.
8: Like, I think he flew, joined the team on Sunday, was there to start yesterday. I'm like, okay, that's been a nice little run. They're probably going to lose to Cleveland tonight. You got Foscue leading off, who's been good against lefties. Having Cam Colley make his major league debut, and, you know, that's a name for baseball nerds have known him for a couple years now. He's a toolsy infielder. He can play
7: a little
8: apparently outfield.
7: Pretty fast.
8: He can run like hell. It's cool to see that, but I'm like, okay, you don't have Lankford in the lineup. He's going to be out till after the All-Star break. You don't have Seager. Nemo wasn't playing in this game because of that collision with the wall that he had on Sunday afternoon. It's like, okay, Josh Young, that's nice. Ezekiel Duran's having a nice season. Like, looking at the lineup, it feels like it lacks some juice. But damn it, that game was so much fun yesterday.
7: Yeah, it was.
8: Like, they didn't hit a home run for the first time in a while, and they still found a way to win.
7: And you get to see Jake Berger keeps coming in with RBIs when they need him. And you bring up Chris Paddock, who literally just met his teammates 2 days ago. I mean, he's not a guy that you say, okay, this guy's going to anchor us, but you really have to figure out what you're doing in that rotation with Jack Leiter out for probably the rest of the season. Jordan Montgomery will at some point be a Ranger again once he's off the 60-day IL. But yeah, you need arms, and you know, it's so weird to say this. Going into the season, I thought when you looked at Jack Leiter and Kamar Rocker that Jack Leiter was going to have this great season, and Rocker, they may use him in the bullpen more, but whatever's happened with Rocker this season, whether it be him pitching well at home at Globe Life Field or coming in after the opener, you know, he has like the lowest starter ER. Mm-hmm. Like, he has really shown up this season, and that's great and all, but we thought the rotation was going to be a point of strength, and now they have to dig into the bag and find somebody to eat up innings as hopefully the offense has tried to figure out a way to help them.
8: Wouldn't it be nice if we could have Jack Leiter and Kumar Rocker be good at the same time? Like last year when Jack Leiter was way better than we expected, and you still had to be patient with Kumar Rocker, and maybe it was something with the injury to Leiter, as it happened, God, what? That was a few weeks ago, the injury to his ankle, and he's
7: loose
8: going to be out.
7: Loose
8: body sounds very, very painful. Yeah. I don't want bodies in my foot or ankle, especially loose. Yeah, let him hit the floor, Lando. That's your lane.
7: Thank you.
8: But yeah, and you're able to score, and I've said it so much, the consistency. Can you get consistency with this lineup? And you're finding ways to win games on the road now.
7: Yeah.
8: So I guess that is adding some consistency, but now, like I wouldn't think that the rotation would be an issue, because it's like, okay, especially last year when it was historically great, you just couldn't hit worth a crap, and now that you're getting some injuries, especially with Jack Leiter, and you're trying to figure out the back of this rotation, can you be good enough? And these are games where if Chris Paddock starts another game, it's like, okay, you better score 6 runs at least in this game.
7: Well, and that's the problem with this team, and it has been the problem for the last couple of years, is every time I get high on them because they're on a, let's say, a 5-game winning streak, which has been pretty rare, every time you get high on them, they immediately let you down. And now is not the time. It's June 30th. You are in first place, barely, and you are just over 500. You have to make the determination, what is this team? What are we going to do? Because something has to change at the trade deadline. I would think it would have to. And like I said, every time I get high on them, they let me down. And every time I get super low on them, they pick me up again. It's super frustrating. And that's why I don't envy Chris Young and Ross Fenstermaker.
8: Yeah.
7: Because I really don't know what the answer is. Is the answer, let's restock our farm system by letting go of some veterans? Or is it, let's go for this thing now because the American League is so weak?
8: Yeah, I'm interested to hear what Fenstermaker says tomorrow.
7: Me too.
8: With the invasion and for what he can say. But yeah, you're in a really tricky spot. Like almost a cross sport comparison was when the Giants made the playoffs a couple years ago and they re-signed Daniel Jones, and it was like, okay, are we going for it? where it's like, I think the Rangers are about, and I've said this a lot of times, they're about a 500 team. That's what their record is right now. The American League is down, and you're in such a weird place in Major League Baseball right now that, yeah, if this was any other year, maybe you do buy at the trade deadline. But we might not have baseball next year. Like, we have this impending lockout, a work stoppage, where it's not just the Rangers brass, but I think a lot of teams are looking at what next year is going to be like. And it's exciting. And if this team is where they are near the trade deadline, if they're around first place, say they have a half game lead going into, you know, the day of the deadline, I don't think this team does anything. Like, I really don't. I think you can make the case both ways, even though it sounds insane. If this team is in first place and you go to the hard line topic, which they made a lot of good points about selling, because if you want to trade Jacob deGrom, this is the time to do it.
7: Yeah.
8: Because he's got another year left on his contract after this year. That might not be happening.
7: Yeah.
8: He still has value. But can you imagine a team selling like their best play, one of their two or three best players at the trade deadline when they're in first place?
7: Yeah. I can't remember what team. I think it was the Mariners a couple of years ago did that, and they still went out and made the playoffs. But that's the thing, is you just brought up the hard line in their conversation a couple of weeks ago about the Rangers don't wait for the trade deadline, go ahead and sell. And that's the frustrating thing, is now that we sit here on June 30th, we are seriously saying maybe they should buy. It's
8: what does buying look like to you? Is it like last year with the Merrill Kelly trade?
7: First of all, I think Jacob Latz has done a great job, but they are asking a lot out of him. He went another two innings last night to get his save.
8: Only threw 17 pitches.
7: He did only throw 17 pitches, but Skip Schumacher trusts Latz immensely. Outside of that, I don't think you really have great bullpen arms in the 7th, 8th, and 9th. Jacob Junis has done a serviceable job. He got knocked around a little bit last night. You don't really have like a fireballer in that bullpen. And then the other thing I would say is I still want more pop out of the lineup. So if I could go out and upgrade a position, maybe first base, but then Jake Berger has been stuck. It's so frustrating. I don't think they acquire a bat at the deadline because I don't know where that bat would fit in the lineup. I do think if they're going to seriously go out and try to trade for pieces, it's going to be a bullpen arm.
8: Yeah, I would be fine with that as long as the price isn't high.
7: They don't have any prospects.
8: Exactly, yeah. And the one you have, like, you're not trading Sebastian Walcott for anything, even though he's hurt.
7: Right.
8: Like, you're not trading any of those top guys, but it's a team that has way more questions than answers, and it changes every week.
7: It does.
8: Every single week. We could look up next Friday, and they could be five games out. You know, they could go on a big losing streak. All right, it's 2-12. It's the sweet spot. Lando and Mino. Norway got a big win today. Let's have our sweet spot soccer get down next.
9: The Mavericks are getting Sergio De La Rea, which you mentioned, international prospect.
10: Yeah. The Mavs made their draft picks on the ticket.
9: He's a big guard. He's 6'6". 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
11: And he gets really good marks for just making the right decision. 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
10: More Mavs building blocks.
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31: A better life with Dr. Sanjay Gupta.
32: As someone who's been married nearly 25 years, I'll tell you, there's a lot of great things about having a spouse. And according to a new study out of the University of Miami Health System, marriage might even be linked to a lower risk of cancer. Why? Well, the researchers said people who are married are less likely to engage in risky behavior. They're more likely to get a nudge to go to regular preventive medicine appointments and screenings. And they have a partner to share the load of family obligations, household chores, and finances. No one is saying you should get married in the pursuit of better health. But if you are single, how can you build a strong support system to maybe get some of these same benefits? Do your own research, find out what's important, and then hold members of your squad accountable and let them hold you accountable as well. That can provide a lot of support. I'm Dr. Sanjay Gupta, helping you live a better life.
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5: Ticker brought to you by Brad Thomas, Texas Day Brazil, Sports Biz, and by Michelob Ultra, the official beer of FIFA World Cup 26. The Rangers have won five in a row there in Cleveland for the second of a three-game series tonight. Jacob DeGrom against Tanner Bibee on the mound. DeGrom has been worse on the road this year, 2-4 with a 4.60 ERA and nine starts away from Arlington. First pitch at 5:40 this evening. Norway beats Ivory Coast 2-1 at Dallas Stadium, a game that went back and forth until the very end. It was 1-1 late in regulation, and forward Erling Haaland scored the winner in the 86th minute. Two more knockout games to come today. France and Sweden from New York, New Jersey Stadium at 4. Mexico and Ecuador from the Azteca at 8. And a stunning upset in the first round at Wimbledon. Four-seeded American Ben Shelton loses to Finnish qualifier Otto Virtanen in 5 sets. 6-seed American Taylor Fritz wins in straight sets. American Serena Williams back on center court. 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

0: All right. Thank you very much, Ham and Jay.
1: Applause.
0: 221 here on the ticket. This is the sweet spot. We are going to do a soccer get down. I'm Kevin Landrum. He's David Mino. Mm-hmm. Sean will be back tomorrow as I fill in for him. Let's get into a little afternoon deuce here in about 15 minutes. We will chat with the fourth muser. You know him as Mike Ducey. We'll talk a little World Cup with him. But right here, our buddy Lars Sivertsen, who you can hear on the kick around every night at 7 after the hard line. The entire kick around was watching in the house to watch Norway defeat Ivory Coast. They advance. They will play Brazil in the round of 16. Our buddy Beasting Mino scored the game-winning goal for Norway.
2: You know what? I will take Erling Haaland over Kevin De Bruyne.
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1: Pretty
2: takes
1: awesome.
2: A little while, but you got it.
3: Ask Jay for
4: advice. Yours is about Holland's length, Jay. How long does that take you?
2: This took me about a year and a half.
4: Year and a half, okay. So by the time I'm 40...
3: I feel like, though, if you grew your hair out like that and then you wore a Norway kit into a bar, people would think that you were Erling Haaland.
4: Okay. I mean, dude's an athlete.
3: You might be able to
4: pull. I just have to do the walk.
3: Yeah, the weird
4: goofy walk where he's flailing his arms and sticking his neck out.
3: Yeah.
4: But, man, that team is... As soccer experts, as we all
3: of course,
4: are now.
3: I've always referred to you as a soccer
4: expert.
3: And
4: learning about the Norwegian team about 15 days ago, that team is so intoxicating to watch. Like, today was a little bit, they're playing a better team, but man, just, I keep watching that dude, and maybe it's just because he's so massive.
3: Yeah.
4: He's 6'5", he's built. Like, you can find him on the pitch anywhere. I'm like, okay, I'm watching number 9 the entire time. He's going to be near the goal. He's the best finisher in the world. He scored today.
3: No, he's from Norway, not Finland.
4: Did I say Finland?
3: No, you said Finnish. Sorry. Oh, that was a bad joke.
4: Okay.
3: Carry on.
4: I feel like I have made that mistake before in calling Norway Finland, so it wouldn't it wouldn't surprise me. But yeah, and it feels like almost a second home team to us, and it's because of Lars.
3: Yeah, sure.
4: And it's really cool seeing his team playing the World Cup for the first time since he was a little kid. He's about our age. He's over here. He was at the game today with Peter and Andy.
3: Yeah.
4: They put out a video just 5 minutes ago, and Like we talked about Lars before, he keeps his cool very well, but you can tell like the excitement in his eyes that they get to move on and play another game.
3: Yeah.
4: And it's so cool seeing the popularity of this team and the rowing thing that they do in the crowd. And I saw yesterday they were having Norwegians were having a get together at Happiest Hour right down the road from us. And there's videos of hundreds of people wearing Norway jerseys in there, and they're doing the row. And
3: Peter was on with the Invasion earlier today. He was out at Texas Live before the game, and he had to step out of Texas Live because he said the entire country of Norway is in here right now. Norway's fun, but outside of that, if you are approaching a sporting event like this that you legitimately don't know that much about, to have matches, especially yesterday, end the way that they did was incredibly exciting.
4: Oh, yes.
3: For 8 hours a day, I sit in that ticker room and I write tickers and I refresh Twitter and I watch TV. And having the World Cup on every day has been really fun. And yesterday you saw Germany and Paraguay, the way that one ended where they go to penalty kicks, and Germany literally has to convert on 3 straight. They have to make a stop and make 2 goals. They did that only to lose.
4: Yeah.
3: Just how exciting that was. There's been some talk about, well, how do you change, you know, when the game is tied? I don't really know what you could do to change that, but I thought penalty kicks was fantastic. And then it happened again in the nightcap.
4: As an American, a fan of our football, basketball, baseball, hockey, and I know a lot of the soccer purists are not fans of games ending in penalty kicks. Like, heck, if the U.S. gets knocked out in penalty kicks, I'm going to be pissed off. But just as a fan of excitement and drama, I absolutely love
3: the penalty kicks. Yeah.
4: Because you can, like, I guess I was rooting for Paraguay because that was they were the underdog. The USA dominated them in the first game. Yeah. It would have been a big upset. But other than that, like Netherlands, Morocco, didn't really care. But you can just feel, like, I feel stress watching those guys square up the kick.
3: And imagine if it was for your country.
4: Oh, my gosh. Like, I could not imagine. And it happens so quick, too. But it feels like time just stands still. And watching the keeper just... There's really no strategy. I think there's more now with video, and they can study what type of style the player is going to take. Yeah. But you're literally guessing. You're guessing left or right, and then if the guy kicks it right, the goalie jumps left. The keeper just looks. You just look like an idiot,
3: right,
4: even though you're just guessing.
3: And there was a really bad miss kick.

0: too in the Germany Paraguay.
1: Oh, where it just went like 30 yards.
0: Yeah. Yeah. Okay, but I think perhaps we can agree that when it comes to like a playoff sport, when you look at like hockey, mm-hmm. how they handle overtime is one of the most tense things in North American sports. And when you get to the penalty kicks in soccer, there is something about it that's just so like interesting. Like, yeah, at one point it does kind of look like, okay, why did that goalie dive to the right when the ball went to the left?
2: Mm-hmm.
0: Because you literally don't, you can't move from the goal line.
2: Yeah.
0: You know, so I don't know. I found it fascinating and I've seen it before, but there is something to it being here and watching it and seeing Paraguay come away with that was fascinating. I thought Japan kind of blew up a little bit yesterday against Brazil. They had a chance in that one. And then, of course, we're waiting for Wednesday when the United States?
2: Yeah, man.
0: The United States.
3: There are some stakes in this game.
0: They take on Bosnia. That'll be in Santa Clara at Levi's Stadium.
2: But, yeah, man, yesterday was just getting three games like that.
0: Yeah.
2: And as new soccer experts, I couldn't tell you, like, the best day of soccer, but I couldn't imagine three better games in one slate where you have, it looks like Brazil is going to be knocked off as Japan scores in the first half.
0: Mm-hmm.
2: And then Brazil gets one and then they get one in stoppage time. And then the second game with Paraguay scoring first, it's 1-0 at halftime. I saw Germany hasn't trailed at halftime of a knockout game since like maybe the early 90s or something.
0: And there was a little controversy, too. I saw Dirk tweeting about it while the game was going on. Is there was a VAR check on a goal of Germany, and they got called back for goalie interference, which
2: I thought the dude just ran.
0: I don't know, man. Yeah.
2: Like, the goalie was just kind of there.
0: Yeah. But regardless, it came back, and bad day for the Axis powers as Japan mm-hmm. and Germany both fall in the World Cup.
2: Yeah, and then the late game going to penalties, like I'm rooting for penalties once it gets to extra time. Like that goal that was scored by Germany.
0: Yeah.
2: And you had the commentators and like they weren't agreeing. One guy was saying, "Oh yes, this is probably interference." The other guy was like, "No, I think it was just kind of there." I was like, "I hope this is still 1-1 because I want to see this game end in penalties so bad."
0: Do you think it would change the dynamic of that if let's say they go to extra time? And in extra time, you're just playing for a golden goal.
2: Man, if it's a World Cup final, I would like that.
0: You don't want to see a World Cup final end in a penalty kick.
2: Right. As it didn't 2022 ended in penalties, right, with Argentina? I think Messi scored the game winner. But if you're doing it in like a round of 16 or round of 32 and you just keep playing and you don't have – you run out of subs.
0: Right.
2: Like it's just going to – water it down and dudes are going to be walking around and it could last all day. Like it's not like hockey where it's still like even hockey overtime 5-on-5 slows down, but this, I don't know, it could be exciting, but then you go to the next game and they're playing a few days later and they're just all dog tired.
3: Right. Would you agree that it's probably best to make the World Cup final the one place where maybe you do a golden goal or and not go to the penalty kills or penalty shootout?
0: That's an interesting idea. I wonder if anyone has ever said it on this radio station in the last like 3 minutes.
2: 20 seconds ago?
3: I was typing.
2: Oh, okay.
0: Yeah, you got to get Why Today Doesn't Suck together, huh?
3: No. Listen, well, either way, if you mention it, it was
2: but
3: a
2: yes,
3: great idea.
2: But yes, I agree that the World Cup final should end on golden goal.
0: And it was 2022. Argentina defeated France.
2: There you go.
0: Penalties.
2: Yeah.
0: Yeah.
2: It happened right before a Cowboy game. Cowboys played at noon that day. But yes, the World Cup still delivers. I don't want it to end. I just want it to keep going.
0: I tell you what, though, group stage was fun, but the knockout round, it's so good. The drama is amazing.
2: Yeah.
0: And I don't
2: Freddy's
0: care about
2: team got knocked
0: teams.
2: Out.
0: I was thinking about that. I feel bad for Freddy.
2: Have you seen the receipts from some of his old tweets?
0: I think he's doing fine, though.
2: So he claimed he'd never been this Freddy at Freddy something.
0: Right.
2: He's a German guy. He's been documenting everywhere he's going in the United States. He said that this is the first time he's ever been to the United States. He's going to Bucky's, mm-hmm. all these places, loving everything. And people are finding old tweets that he's been here before.
0: Oh.
2: So there is some controversy.
0: We have a false idol.
2: Maybe.
3: I keep saying Freddy's a psyop. He is. This is a good. We need to investigate Freddy.
0: A psyop for what?
3: Of just World Cup madness. I don't know, but it's just crazy. I mean, Gordon Ramsay all of a sudden gave him a hotel room. Really? Like, all these celebrities.
2: What is he, Michael Jordan now?
3: I don't know if it's just jealousy on my part.
0: It's
3: but just,
0: jealousy.
3: But this guy is getting on my nerves.
2: It's a lot of jealousy.
0: He doesn't show his face in his tweets.
2: Hmm.
0: He could be a psyop.
3: Man, it gets me upset.
2: Maybe it's EA. All right. It's 2:32. It's the sweet spot. Maybe Freddie is our next guest as we have Afternoon Deuce.
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12: Not all screen time is created equal, and a new study out of Sweden is helping us understand this even better. So researchers followed more than 20,000 people over nearly 2 decades and determined that passive screen time, like sitting on the couch and watching television, raised someone's risk of dementia. But if they did something active, like reading, puzzles, or interacting with other people, this same group of people saw their risk of dementia drop. Just like you gotta put the work in to keep your body in shape as you age, you basically have to do the same thing with your brain. A couple things I have found to help: working to learn something new every day, whatever it might be, challenging yourself in some way every day, and really importantly, staying socially active. Some days that means meeting friends in person. Other days, maybe an email, a text, or a phone call. Just stay engaged. I'm Dr. Sanjay Gupta, helping you live a better life.
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1: Shout out to the player of the day, Ozzy. 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
2: Huh?
1: I don't know what you heard about G, but he's with the sweet spot, 1, 2, 3. He's even better than Turkey. It's the afternoon J-U-B. I don't know what you heard about G, but he's with the sweet spot, 1, 2, 3. He'll have you believing in the mean gree. It's the afternoon J-U-B.
3: So we had EA record one of these today. When was this from?
1: While back.
3: Okay, I was like, did you just record one today but make it about Jubb and he's not on? But good job, EA. I love it.
4: Way better than your Will Smith rapping.
3: I don't know. I'm going to have to revisit that at some point. But yes, you heard the theme song. There is no Jubb today as the Musers are on vacation. But we do have the fourth Muser on our phone line, and I believe we have a sponsor, Jay.
5: Globe Life.
3: Thank you. It is from Fox 4. The fourth Muser, it's the great Mike Ducey. Ducey, how we doing?
6: Hello, guys.
3: Ducey, I need to start with this. So I saw you tweeted this a few minutes ago. So you tweeted a screenshot from the Sports Day Talk app of The Ticket, and it has 2:15, and it says, Afternoon Ducey. So this is like your first segment with us. We've had our show for almost 3 years, and it took like 2 years for our show name to get on the app. Like, how did you get your segment on here with it's your first time? You have so much power.
6: I couldn't get my name in the theme song, apparently. But it's nice to have my name on the app, and I'll cherish that forever. I'll treasure it.
3: I think they still have like they Matt Birmingham's have, right. picture doing the top 10.
4: Yeah. It's very strange.
6: Hey, can I say something real quick here, guys?
3: Absolutely.
6: And, Lando, hello.
4: Hello.
6: How are you doing?
4: I'm good.
6: Have we met before, Lando?
4: We've met in person.
6: I can't picture you.
4: You've shoved me aside at Cowboys games before. Kind of said, get out of here, kid.
6: Gotcha.
4: Yeah, well, a little strong-arming.
6: But you're trying real hard today, and you're doing a good job, little buddy. You really are.
3: you're trying so hard.
4: I've just been
6: I just want to say how much I enjoyed. I didn't hear every minute of it, but your show with Sam yesterday.
3: Did you hear any minutes of it yesterday?
6: A few.
3: Okay.
6: I did cover the Mavs news conference, so I was kind of, you know, going to and from that. But she's really good in that kind of format. I just got to say, I look back 7 years ago, and the last thing I wanted was a co-host. As an egotistical old male in this business, but I'm so glad we hired her, and I had no idea until I, you know, worked with a woman in this business as closely as we work together how much garbage a woman has to take as a sportscaster from
3: players you Corby
6: necessarily expect. So I just let me leave it there, and I really she does a great job, and I enjoyed you guys yesterday. End of speech. Back to you,
3: so,
6: Lino, Lando.
3: Yeah, let's go back to that to 7 years ago as you're getting a co-host. One, you're getting a co-host, which you probably weren't expecting. Two, your co-host is a woman, which you probably weren't thrilled about at the time. So how was adjusting from going solo to adding someone else on who's significantly younger? And you feel like you're probably the dad of the show.
6: The biggest adjustment, frankly, was the fact that our management decided it was time to change the way we present sports. And they took us out of the traditional 6:20 and 10:20 sports slot and instead said, hey, you can do 30 minutes at 10:30, and we're not really going to give you any more staff to help you, but you can do that show every night, and it'll be a blast, and you can have a co-host. And it wasn't the fact that they were hiring a woman. It's just, you know, I'd worked alone for all those years, and I thought maybe the resources could have been better spent in some other area. But again, in that area, I was glad to be wrong, because I did have the opportunity to, you know, interview Sam beforehand, and we've become good friends. We have a good time working together, and now we do not one but two 30-minute shows a mm-hmm. night. We do one on our digital platform at 7 o'clock on Fox Local and other social media apps where people can pick that up. So dozens of people see that every night. But then we have the 10:30 show as well, the free-for-all on good old-fashioned TV.
4: Well,
6: we have a good time.
4: And I got to say, too, Sam was cheering you on yesterday because we were carrying the Dusty May press conference, and when you asked a question, she was cheering for you mm-hmm. in here, off the air. So
6: I thought it was hard-hitting, too. My question was something to the effect of, how great do you think you are, coach, or something like that.
4: Yeah. Remember. Well, what makes you think you can do this job better
3: great?
4: Than me? We are speaking with Fox 4's Mike Ducey. Ducey, this is Lando from Sports Radio 96.7 and 1310 The Ticket.
3: Thanks for identifying yourself, Lando.
6: Hi, Lando.
3: It's like a press conference.
4: So I've heard you, even before I worked, I've been here for 5 years now, and I used to hear you on filling in for, you know, Junior or Jubb. And I guess I don't really know the origin and how you started and how long it took for you to become the fourth muser. I mean, it's something we joke about, but it's also true. I love it when you fill in for the musers. And I'm curious about how that started and how long it took for you to, like, be comfortable with Gordo's craziness.
6: Yeah. I don't remember the exact timeline. Just let me tell you this, though. I'm a radio geek from way back. That was my first love in broadcasting. That's what I did while I was in college. You know, I had a real paying job at a real radio station in college that taught me more than my college classes did. Mm-hmm. And worked in radio exclusively for 6 or 7 years after college before I got into TV. I wanted to be a play-by-play guy. That's what I loved to do, radio play-by-play, and things just veered in a different direction. So I've always been keenly aware of the radio stations in whichever market I was in. And I got here in March of 94, and the Ticket had gone on the air just a couple of months earlier. And so I became a fan instantly. And as the Ticket evolved and changed a little bit in those early years, I was paying attention. And I'm guessing maybe it was 3 years into my time here. It may have taken that long before we finally talked to one another about filling in from time to time. And to answer your next question, I'm never comfortable when I fill in.
4: Is it the time that you have to get up?
6: There, but I agonize over it ahead of time just because mm-hmm. it's so tough what you guys do. It really is. People don't understand how difficult it is to make it sound free-flowing and natural and all that. And especially, you know, when they were doing 5:30 to 10 and you'd have to come in. It's still early, but man, that time of the morning could be rough. The Gordon stuff, it's funny because my wife gives me a hard time about this because I'm so thin-skinned in so many ways. I take criticism so hard, but he can do whatever he wants with me, and I find it funny. I don't know why that is.
4: Yeah, him and Marge, the swim coach.
6: Yeah, that's great.
3: This is Mike Ducey for some afternoon deuce today. So you started here in Dallas in March of 94, right before the World Cup. So this is your second World Cup in Dallas. How are you? Lando and I were young. We were like 6 years old when the first World Cup happens, and we didn't care about soccer at the time. So how can you compare this World Cup to the one in 94?
4: Right, you were in your 60s at that time, weren't you?
6: That's right. There was, I don't think there's any comparison. And it was kind of a blur to me the first time around because I'd kind of just gotten here and everything. But I went to the Cotton Bowl, as I remember, for a match or two. But the interest level wasn't nearly what it is for this World Cup. Certainly the TV numbers weren't what they are now. It's just been tremendous, as you guys have seen. It's just, you know, it's dominated the sports news in a lot of ways, and certainly at our station it has. It's a huge part of our focus, and I understand why. And I got out to the stadium finally for a match on Thursday last week, Sweden and Japan, and you know, when you're in there, you can tell on TV what the fuss is all about because I think the coverage is really good. But once you're in there, it's just an entirely different level. And now I love it that we're finally in the knockout round. This novel concept mm-hmm. of actually, you know, determining a winner and a loser as a result of a match—it's kind of crazy. But I heard you guys talking about the penalty kicks And, you know, God, is there any greater drama than that? I'm not sure it's fair to decide a game that way, to be honest, but it's sure entertaining. And just let me add before I forget, we've been using Peter Welpton a lot on Fox 4 as our World Cup analyst for shows all times of the day and our sports shows at night. He's just been fantastic. We really appreciate all the work he's doing for us.
4: Peter's great. Andy's great. We were rooting for Norway today because of Lars.
3: Lars is the best. Yeah, right. That's right. Our guy.
4: And now they move on to play Brazil. So were you with Sam the other day? Did Messi wave at you?
6: I wasn't there. They had a news reporter with her. I was co-anchoring the 3-hour digital special in studio that day. And so I saw it unfold. I got a kick out of that. And what I really get a kick out of is that the male news reporter she was standing next to actually thought Messi may have been looking at both of them.
3: It's like, me?
4: Yeah, United like, the Rocks.
3: Me? Has your interest in soccer like elevated since this? Because I know, and I can don't want to speak for Lando. I
4: go
3: probably can, that I'm not a huge soccer fan. I'm not watching on the weekends during football season. But this hits, and it's like, I get done with the show, and I just want to watch soccer the rest of the day. I'm, like, very into this. Have you picked up an interest, at least for now?
6: Oh, it's definitely elevated. There's no doubt about it. It's on all the time, whether I'm at home or obviously in the office. And like I said, especially since it's gotten to this stage of the tournament now, I think the drama is hard to match. I don't pretend to be anything resembling an expert. I'm lucky to have a producer, Landry Russell, who I know, Mino, you've met when you've been in a time or two, who is huge into the sport and understands the rules a lot better than I do and certainly knows a lot of the players better than I do. So he's been a huge help. And like I said, having Peter on has been great too. But yeah, you can't help, I think, but gain a greater appreciation for this game and these athletes. I'll tell you, when I was on the sideline Thursday night before the game and they were warming up, I'm like, oh my God, I had no idea. I mean, if that ball caught you in the face and you weren't ready for it, it might kill you. Mm. I mean, the way they kicked that
4: well,
6: thing.
4: Well, it would certainly kill you.
6: The speed of these athletes, when you see it up close, I really marvel at it. So yeah, I've gained a little bit of a greater appreciation, I would say.
3: Well, Mike, it's always fun having you on, and I think the Musers are only off for like 3.5 more months, so we'll have to do this again soon. How about that?
6: That'd be great, guys. Thanks for checking in.
3: Of course, always.
6: Always great. Looking forward to meeting you sometime. Take care.
3: All right, we'll see if he remembers your name next time. There he goes. It's the great.
6: Love you.
3: Love you too, Mike. The great Mike Ducey of Fox 4. It's 2:51 on the Sweet Spot. Why Today Doesn't Suck is next.
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12: A Better Life with Dr. Sanjay Gupta. We talk a lot here about ultra-processed foods and the many ways in which they can negatively impact your health. They've been linked to weight gain, obesity, type 2 diabetes, cardiovascular disease, even cancer. And now a new study out of UCSF found that high ultra-processed food intake was associated with something called intramuscular fat, which is exactly what it sounds like. That's fat inside your muscles, which can cause them to become weaker. Now, in this particular study, the researchers noticed more wear and tear and pain in people's knees because of weakened thigh muscles. Cutting back on ultra-processed foods isn't easy. The CDC estimates at least half the calories in our diet come from ultra-processed foods. But if you're looking to eat cleaner, cutting out sugar-sweetened beverages, that may be the best number one thing you can do to try and get started. I'm Dr. Sanjay Gupta, helping you live a better life.
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5: 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A big trade in the NBA. Kawhi Leonard heads back to Toronto from the LA Clippers. The Raptors get their franchise hero back, who won a title there in 2019. The Clippers get Brandon Ingram, Grady Dick, two first-rounders, a pick swap, and two second-rounders in return. Leonard's era in LA is officially over. Norway beats Ivory Coast 2-1 at Dallas Stadium. Erling Haaland wins it in the 86th minute. That's his fifth goal in four games of this World Cup. The Norwegians advance to play Brazil on July 5th. Two more knockout games to come today. France and Sweden from East Rutherford at 4. Mexico and Ecuador from the Azteca in Mexico City at 8. And the Rangers have won five consecutive games. They beat the Guardians 6-3 yesterday. They're in Cleveland again tonight. Jacob DeGrom on the mound, first pitch at 5:40. Ticker also brought to you by Twin Peaks. Twin Peaks is unmatched for every match with 29-degree drafts of Michelob Ultra Spicy Margaritas made with Casamigos and unrivaled views all tournament. Twin Peaks eats, drinks, scenic views. That's the Ticket Ticker. 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
9: Meat spelled backwards is team.
10: Damn right it is. There's no I in it. Fun times today. Good stuff, Lando. Always fun. You're welcome back on the show anytime you want.
9: I will be here tomorrow.
10: Oh, okay.
9: Doing tickers.
10: Oh, all day.
9: That's right.
10: Good afternoon. Sean will be back tomorrow. Good times. Thanks to Mike Ducey for some afternoon deuce today. And at 2:59, Owl J.
11: Thank you so much, Mino. Let me see here.
12: You can't do it.
11: Eatsy's Market and Bakery and give me the VIN.com.
12: Nobody believes you.
10: I built it here, and Ham has it there.
12: I built it. So is Sean on like a five-day Molly bender?
10: So much Molly.
12: What are the odds?
13: I think he's in a meat coma.
12: What if he
9: meat spelled backwards is teens?
10: That's not, Lando.
12: Five straight days of Molly, and he hasn't slept at all.
10: Okay. All these pacifiers.
12: It's just all the raves.
9: So much orange juice.
12: Today is June 30th, 2026, the 181st day of the year. 186 days left in the year. Today is International Asteroid Day. Isn't that what happened to your butt, Dave?
13: Close.
12: It's also National Social Media Day. Seems like a newer day.
9: No, they had it back in the 20s.
13: For Bob, it's Block Someone Day.
14: That was kind of out of nowhere, but okay.
15: Block someone. I thought
12: mute.
15: You said black someone.
14: We call it a block party.
12: We're muters.
16: Ooh.
12: In 1834, Congress created...
15: I knew it wouldn't be that way with Bob.
12: No. Congress created Indian Territory.
17: I'll live through that.
12: Which was present-day Oklahoma.
13: Yeah. We're not going to steal this just yet.
9: How? Right.
12: Right.
9: Have
12: fun
9: have
12: with
9: some
12: it now.
9: Blankets.
10: One day.
12: Yeah.
15: How about the scrappiest, nastiest, dustiest part of the land? You can have that for
12: keep
15: a while.
12: It. Keep it all until we find oil, and then we're going to kill you.
9: Right.
12: But thank you. Sure. In 1864, the Yosemite Grant Act was signed by President Abraham Lincoln, which bestowed 200,000 acres to the state of California, establishing America's first state-controlled park, and Yosemite is awesome. That's where
10: El Cap is.
9: Okay, that's so right. As someone who's never been there, mm-hmm. outside of going to see Old Faithful...
12: That's a different place.
9: Oh, sorry. Where's that?
12: You look at your little computer, figure out your mistake, and then get back to me in a minute, okay? And then I want to answer all your questions.
9: Okay, fair. Okay? Oh, that's in Yellowstone.
10: So fast.
9: I am a moron.
10: Mark that.
12: But Yellowstone is up there in the Tetons.
14: Yellowstone.
12: And if you've not been before, it is 1,000,000,000% worth it.
9: Okay.
12: Half day tour. It's not just it's not just Old Faithful. Old Faithful was like, it was cool, but it was the least cool thing that I think that I saw in the entire park.
9: Okay, so that was my question is, you go there, you're hiking, you're...
12: Everything. Okay. Yeah, hanging out with bears.
10: Molly.
14: Well, I see Kevin Costner.
12: Yeah,
15: Yogi Bear even.
12: I took so much Molly at Yellowstone. It's great.
9: I just assume people offered you drugs all the time anyway.
12: Yeah. Are you good on mushrooms right now, sir? Why, yes.
10: Yes, you Park Ranger.
15: Anything that you currently need?
2: Hello.
12: In 1906, the United States Congress passed the Meat Inspection Act.
9: Meat spelled backwards is team. Lando, it's not. It's not.
12: And the Pure Food and Drug Act.
14: Dangerously close, though.
12: It is. It's close enough. It's close enough. This was all passed after Upton Sinclair wrote The Jungle.
9: That's right.
12: Which, if you've read
9: The
12: Jungle.
9: He was a muckraking journalist.
12: He was a muckraker. So many muckrakers back in the day.
13: There was a lot
15: Usually
13: of muck to be raised.
15: Muckrakers ended up as part of the hot dogs.
12: They did. Right. If they got too mucky with everything, they were the end of the hot dog. Was that forced reading for you guys back in high school or college?
9: I don't think they know. They didn't make us read it, but we talked about it.
12: Yeah.
9: Yeah.
15: Yes.
14: We did an AP World History or U.S. History.
12: Okay. That's a little...
14: Was that a drop?
12: A little humble brag that not only was I in history...
9: It was AP.
12: I was in AP.
9: Yeah. Do you know what AP stands for? Yet?
14: Advanced Placement.
9: Okay. I just was double checking.
10: Do you know what else it stands for?
14: Things I'm not allowed to see on air.
12: Yeah.
13: Yeah, what's the history of A-Play?
12: In 1908, a giant fireball...
15: Started with the Greeks.
12: ...caused by a meteorite, or comet, flattened 80 million trees near the some park in Russia. 80 million?
15: Gorky Park?
9: Oh, yeah.
12: You know... Gorky Park, my parents dragged me to that when I was a kid. I've never been so bored at a movie in my entire life.
15: Oh my God, what a horrible movie.
12: I didn't understand it. It was like low-level espionage. Oh my God, terrible.
10: We have a venti frappuccino for Gorky.
12: Yeah, I could have been Gorky.
14: I think I'm just learning it was a movie. How about that?
12: Yeah. Bad mid-80s, early 80s. In 1909, Jack Johnson vote.
9: What is going on with you?
12: Vote. Tony Ross to a no decision in 6 rounds. I thought you fought like 100 rounds back in the day.
9: Well, he had to leave to go play his acoustic guitar.
12: That's right.
14: Or for war.
9: Or for war.
12: Boy, the great Jack Johnson.
14: I have to get back to war.
12: In 1914, Indian civil rights activist Mahatma Gandhi is arrested after campaigning for Indian rights in South Africa.
9: How did that make you feel, Gandhi?
17: Not sure why I ended up in South Africa.
12: In South Africa?
17: It's a long way from India.
12: It is. I think it was just you were fighting for human rights. That's what you do.
15: You weren't going to play Sun City, were you?
12: The response is not going to play Sun City.
17: Nelson Mandela is my homeboy.
12: In 1975, Muhammad Ali retained the world heavyweight boxing crown by beating Englishman Joe Bugner by unanimous decision in a rematch. I don't even remember that being a fight at all. Joe Bugner, an Englishman.
9: What do they know about boxing?
14: He doesn't sound very quick twitch.
2: Big dump in your pants.
12: Yeah.
9: He sounds pretty slow-footed.
14: He does. Although he sounds like he can pound some beers.
15: He sounds like his jaw is made of glass.
12: Okay, this is going to confuse everyone.
14: Also, he sounds like you wouldn't want him on your Scrabble team.
12: But we're going to... EA wrote this, and so it's a little confusing. In 1984, the longest pro football game ever happened. A USFL game, as the LA Express beat the Michigan Panthers 27-21, the game lasted 93 minutes.
9: Okay.
10: 3 minutes of stoppage time?
9: Why does that feel like it? You would think it would be longer.
12: It would be, because that's clock time, not like
10: quarter.
9: Right.
12: 5 hours of your actual time, if that makes sense.
15: No.
12: Dave, in 1986, the Georgia sodomy law was upheld by U.S. Supreme Court 5-4, but I don't know what side was which. It just says was upheld.
9: Well, probably was Georgia
12: like, were they like going, sodomy, sodomy? Like, that was their...
10: Jay?
17: By a vote of 5-4, we say sodomy is good.
12: Yay, sodomy. Do they have t-shirts back from then for like all the supporters?
14: So many drops.
9: Why don't you get it in brown?
12: In 1994, the U.S. Figure Skating Association banned Tanya Harding for life after they found out that she helped cover up the attack on Nancy Kerrigan. In the 2002 FIFA World Cup final in Japan, Fat Ronaldo scored twice as Brazil beat Germany 2-0 to win its fifth title and last title. Right?
10: Yep.
12: Yeah.
10: Until this year.
12: Do you think that...
15: Monty talking about the power roller soccer tournament?
12: Yeah, I did.
13: Like murder ball?
14: We know that as more of the Ronaldinho.
15: He was going to call himself Ronaldo.
12: So, right now, are Cowboy fans more upset about the drought of 30-plus years... Or Brazil fans more upset about the drought of 24 years?
9: Well, here's the thing. Brazil is still playing in their World Cup. They've advanced further than the Cowboys have, respectively, right?
12: Well, the Cowboys have made the round of 16 many times.
9: Okay, yeah.
12: Many times. All the time, matter of fact. Every year, they're in that.
9: Yeah.
14: I think Brazil's only won, like, one Copa in the last 15 years. So the drought is more than just the World Cup.
12: Where'd they celebrate the Copa at, Line 4 guy?
15: Well, we all know where that would be, Corby. That's the Copacabana.
12: Exactly.
14: And that's,
15: the hottest spot north of Havana.
14: And that thing was every 2 years.
12: In 2004, Spider-Man 2, directed by Sam Raimi and starring Tobey Maguire and Kirsten Dunst,
9: and Alfred Molina.
12: And Alfred Molina. Was he Octomom?
9: Yes, he was Octomom.
14: And Messi.
12: What was his bit?
9: He was Doc Ock. I guess, I don't
10: know. What?
14: He has four mechanical arms attached
9: to
14: him.
9: Thank you, EA.
12: Pretty cool villain.
9: Yeah.
12: All right.
14: Is it?
12: Here comes, if you're not Bane, then you're not anything.
9: Or Kylo Ren.
12: Why are you starting the day off like that, mentioning Kylo Ren to him?
14: You know he sucks.
12: I wish I would have been in the theater with you when you saw Kylo Ren hoist Harrison Ford on a lightsaber.
9: That's a good question.
14: You know what?
9: Did you know it was going to happen when you saw it? Did someone spoil it for you?
14: No, and I don't want the... Like, Corby's twisted this into he killed Han Solo and therefore he sucks. No, he sucked, and then it was made worse when he killed Han Solo because at least respect Han Solo enough to kill him honorably
12: it's a way better story to think that you were just upset that somebody killed Han Solo and you couldn't handle it.
14: Well, I certainly was. You don't want to kill Han Solo. Why would you do such a thing?
18: Right.
14: But if you do it, let's have an awesome villain do it. Not this spare.
12: You had a...
18: this emo reject.
14: The spare that makes you... You're like, man, I think we should get concessions now because he's on screen.
12: Do you think they... Right.
10: Let's get LeBron to kill
13: Han Solo. It was his daddy.
14: This is a good time for a bathroom break. Adam Driver's on screen.
12: Do you think they jumped the shark when they showed us Kylo Ren's bedroom and there was a poster of The Cure in there? Wait, what? I caught that.
13: You know, I saw it opening day or whatever.
12: Yeah.
13: And I was leaving the screening, and everybody was queued up for the next screening, and somebody that had just come out of the movie with me was like, man, I can't believe that Kylo killed Han.
18: What a jerk.
15: Hey,
13: ruined it for everyone.
15: Bill!
12: Someone did that to us, and we were in line. I was in line for a movie, but it was Titanic, and it was a big deal, and the other theater's walking out, and they're like, bro, it sinks. No. Sports birthdays. Trey Turner of the Phillies is 33. I don't have your P1 birthdays today. I don't think I got any.
13: I didn't see any.
12: Okay.
15: I made them over here, and I was supposed to bring them over there.
12: You built them over there. Marlon Jackson, the Colts cornerback who picked off Tom Brady in the AFC title game in 2006, is 43.
19: He's black.
14: That's a very specific birthday.
12: New England Patriot A.J. Brown is 29.
18: Oh, yeah.
15: Brown.
12: Bob, MMA wrestler Cody Rhodes is 41.
14: Nobody's ever heard of him. In fact, he's a WWE clone, isn't
12: right,
14: he?
12: Right, it's MMA.
14: No, that's not MMA, you moron.
10: Is he Danhausen?
13: Are you going to block Corby today?
12: He's going to mute me.
14: What is with blocking? What's happened?
13: That's what you're known for on social
14: How
13: media.
14: How am I known for that?
12: He's known for muting, but you can't be known for muting because no one knows.
18: You can tell.
12: Uh-oh.
13: Oh.
12: Have you passionately reached out to Bob to no avail?
18: Oh,
12: when
18: Bob's
12: you could just
18: cool
12: walk through the door?
18: I'm guessing it's women that have been muting EA.
14: Sure.
12: Oh, no, EA. I'm sorry. Mike Tyson is 60. Man, when are we going to get his next fight?
18: Brother.
12: Chan Ho Park is 53.
18: Famously had diarrhea.
14: Diarrhea.
12: Diarrhea.
10: Diarrhea.
13: Why so funny? I had diarrhea.
12: Miles Austin is 42.
18: Who was he?
12: Kardashian.
18: Kim.
13: Yeah.
12: Before Kim. Pre-Kim. No one knew who Kim was. Michael Phelps is 42. Former Stars coach and known...
14: Wasn't he traded for Jay Buhner?
12: Doer of bad things. Jim Montgomery is 56.
18: He liked to drink.
13: Didn't he sprint off the charter when you were in Vegas?
12: Montgomery.
15: He was holding his butt.
14: He was pretty excited to be there.
13: He was
12: throwing money in the air.
13: He was waiting for the flight attendant to open that door.
12: Was he more excited about the gambling or the free drinks?
14: It was a head coaching red flag that the coach was so excited to be in Vegas.
12: Cole Swindell, the country music man, is 43. Vincent D'Onofrio.
18: Greatness.
12: From Everything is 67. Very underrated, smoking hot actress Lizzie Kaplan is 44.
18: Yeah,
14: overrated.
18: She dated Matthew Perry, right?
12: Did she?
13: EA wouldn't date her.
12: Why not?
10: Are you gay?
14: Because she's not hot.
18: You're crazy, dude.
12: This is your problem.
18: That is your problem.
14: Okay, I'm going to get her regardless.
15: Not with that attitude, brother.
18: You're the most overly confident person I've ever met. You need to have a different approach to this, man.
12: David Alan Greer is 70.
18: Greatness. Men on film.
12: Born on this day, now dead, Lena Horne. The great Lena Horne. Dead at the age of 92. She had some legs, L4G.
15: Oh, my goodness. They went up and made an ass of themselves.
12: Dead on this day, still dead, David McCampbell, the fighter pilot who downed 38 Japanese planes and got the Medal of Honor. Dead at 86. And that's why today doesn't.
19: You had a good day yesterday?
12: Suck.
14: Whoa.
19: Bye, Jay. Bye, EA.
18: Love you guys.
20: Let's go.
21: Bye, EA.
12: Bye, four.
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36: A Better Life with Dr. Sanjay Gupta.
37: As someone who's been married nearly 25 years, I'll tell you, there's a lot of great things about having a spouse. And according to a new study out of the University of Miami Health System, marriage might even be linked to a lower risk of cancer. Why? Well, the researchers said people who are married are less likely to engage in risky behavior. They're more likely to get a nudge to go to regular preventive medicine appointments and screenings. And they have a partner to share the load of family obligations, household chores, and finances. 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
2: 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Kawhi Leonard back to the Raptors. He's acquired in a trade from the Clippers. He returns to the place he won a title in 2019. The Clippers get Brandon Ingram, Grady Dick, two first-rounders, a pick swap, and two second-rounders back in the trade. Leonard has won two finals MVPs in his career, including that 2019 season with Toronto. Norway beats Ivory Coast 2-1 at Dallas Stadium. Forward Erling Haaland scores the winner in the 86th minute. He now has 25 goals in his last 13 games playing for Norway. France and Sweden later on today. They play at 4, that game in East Rutherford. Later on tonight, Mexico and Ecuador. The Azteca in Mexico City. That game is at 8. And the Rangers in Cleveland for the second of a three-game series. They've won 5 in a row, including 6-3 last night. Jacob deGrom and Tanner Bibee on the mound head-to-head. First pitch at 5:40. 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
5: Okay, we're in studio. Tomorrow we're out. Thursday we are out. We've got a trip to the new Mansfield Soccer Stadium tomorrow in preparation for the United States game.
6: It's their open house.
5: What's it called? Texas Health Mansfield at Mansfield or something weird?
6: Texas Health is the title sponsor.
5: Okay. Of the stadium.
6: Yeah, but it's North Texas Soccer Club's future home, which is a feeder club for FC Dallas.
5: So it's like 7,000 seats, I read on that link that you sent us, Dave.
6: Yeah. Dang.
5: It looks cool.
6: Yeah.
5: It looks really sharp.
6: It's a soccer-specific, like, crown jewel of Mansfield. They're building a whole entertainment district around it.
5: Are they showing the game tomorrow there? Or is it?
6: Yeah, people have reserved tickets for this open house. And they're going to show the game on the big screen.
5: Uh-huh.
6: So it's kind of a open house slash watch party.
5: Okay. Time to party. Time to party.
6: I think we are the main attraction in the pre-cocktail reception for all the high rollers.
5: Yeah.
7: Okay.
5: So it's very rare that something will take my eyes away from Wimbledon, but soccer has managed to do that.
7: Okay, so
6: I can't believe it.
7: Just for the rest of us, Wimbledon has begun.
5: Yes.
7: Okay.
5: Yesterday.
7: Because there have been years where that's all we got in the summer.
5: That's the only thing going on.
7: And I'm pretty locked in this week. But
5: yeah.
7: I guess World Cup has swept it away.
5: Yeah, it started yesterday, and we already lost our top American, Bob. Unfortunately, Ben Shelton knocked out in round one.
7: In round one?
5: Round one.
7: Don't they put you up against, like, Cape Verde in round one?
5: Uh-huh.
7: Oh, no.
5: Yeah.
6: You didn't see any of this?
5: The Shelton match? Yeah, because it starts at 6 in the morning, 5 in the morning, if you're up and you want to watch it. I saw the whole Shelton match.
6: Okay.
5: But then the World Cup started.
6: Did you put on a pot of coffee?
5: Yeah. The World Cup started at the exact same time as the greatest champion and greatest female athlete in the history of the world came back.
6: Serena.
5: As Serena took the court once again. And
6: Ozempic Serena?
5: Ozempic Serena. Self-admitted Ozempic Serena at the age of 44 and looking every bit of it.
7: Every bit of 44?
5: Yes.
7: Okay.
5: Like, I mean...
6: Like, she's wearing a gray wig?
5: No, she hadn't played in a long... Her face just looks weathered. She looks older. She's 44. That's what we look like when we get older.
7: That's 64.
5: No, but I mean, she definitely... Now...

0: looks the part.
1: Okay.
0: But she's playing a gal from Australia that I've never heard of before. She got a pretty easy draw from at least in the first round. Things get progressively more difficult as time goes on. But it's very interesting to me because she split sets, by the way. She lost the first set 6-3. She's up. She won the second 7-6. Now tied in the third 1-1. They go 2 of 3 in the women's draw.
2: Yeah, they can't possibly do 5 sets.
0: It's a match she would have won 100 times out of 100 in her prime. And matter of fact, I don't even know if she's ever lost in the first round of Wimbledon. Honestly, I don't know. But it's really interesting to me because we always are fascinated by the comeback. And, you know, not just here. This just happens to be Serena, somebody everybody knows. But I remember as a little kid, do you guys remember this, when Sports Illustrated put out this big thing about Lyle Alzado coming back?
1: Mm-hmm.
0: And it was all like steroid based. We found out after the fact that he was about this age, I feel like 40 or something like that.
1: Yeah.
0: And tried to make this big comeback. And I don't know what it is about. They teased us with Jim Brown making a comeback too when we were kids, who would have been like 48 or something like that at the time. But it is like Serena can't win. Like, I can promise you that. There is a 0% chance Serena Williams can win this tournament. 0.00.
1: She's just getting ready for her reunion with me Labor Day weekend.
0: Are you going back?
1: Yeah.
0: Are you really?
1: Uh-huh.
0: You
2: were at her last match?
1: I was at her final match.
2: But it's not her final match.
1: Or so we thought.
0: So what year was that?
1: 22.
0: Okay.
1: U.S. Open of 22, maybe?
0: Yeah. So she can play doubles, though, and she's going to play with her sister, and she can continue to play doubles at a high level because you don't have to cover the court. But watching, because it really, really sticks out in this sport, and I think it will in soccer. I know a lot of the Portugal fans were upset with the movement of Ronaldo over the past week and a half, even though he got a couple of goals. They're like, what happened? Well, I'll tell you what happened. He turned 40. Like, things just don't last forever. They're not going to last forever for Messi either. So most people get out while the getting's good, but there is something about he's coming back. Mm-hmm. She's coming back.
1: Oh, yeah.
0: Where you expect them to just walk in there and be what they were 5 years ago or 10 years ago, but you forget how the human body just doesn't work that way.
1: I think movies did this to us. Just the movie trope for many, many years, and I bet you we could make quite a list of it. I bet you the internet already has, of one last job. And our hero can do one last job, even though he's been chopping wood for a couple of years, and even though he's promised his wife he was out of the game. He can get it together. He can round up the old gang, and we can go fight evil one last time. And we want that to be real in real life.
0: Yeah.
2: I don't know. I think I'm peaking in my 50s.
1: Well, you are.
0: You are definitely. You're like the most sperm awesome guy that we know in your 50s.
1: Incredibly potent, yeah, as we've come to know. But I would just, you know, I mean, look, Tom Brady kind of did it. He had one last job.
0: But it wasn't. It wasn't really a comeback because he didn't take any time off.
1: It wasn't a comeback, but he was
2: threatened to. Then he undid his threat. Yeah.
1: He was in a bit of a slide, though, right? Last year in New England was kind of sad. Like, dude, I don't know, man.
0: Yeah, but it wasn't a comeback because he didn't take time off.
1: He did not.
0: It was a nice story.
1: No, I'm not comparing it to Serena that way, but I am with mid-40s.
0: Like if LeBron said right now, instead of saying I'm playing another year, I'm not playing anymore. And then in 3 years, he comes back and says,
1: totally believable, by the way.
0: 1,000,000% believable.
1: Well, the part about stepping out of the spotlight for 5 minutes is unbelievable. But the other part is believable, that you can't live without it. There's no game starring me tonight.
0: What am I going to do? What am I going to watch?
1: Yeah.
2: People have gone one day without mentioning me as the GOAT.
0: But it is, I will say
1: that's,
0: this.
1: That's the Ronaldo thing.
0: It's really cool.
1: I'm not a sub. I'm a starter.
0: Right. And, you know, he's the only player on the Portuguese side to not be subbed for in any game so far.
1: Oh, I know. And I also know...
0: He's the only one!
1: I also know that that team is good enough to win the World Cup if he would just stop.
0: Yeah.
1: And that's like the main story in all of Europe. And then when he scores against Uzbekistan, the Ronaldo people are like, okay, look who's back, baby! Were you doing that, Dave, in your Portugal jersey?
2: No, I wasn't.
0: But it is cool to see these people...
1: It's an awesome team.
0: To see... And Djokovic is this way, too. Djokovic is kids now, because Djokovic is 39. Not coming back. He's just still playing. But his kids now are old. And Serena's daughter, she's not old, but she's there watching. And I've never seen her before because she was never old enough to do that. But now she's like 8 or something. I don't even know how old she is. But to see these athletes have kids now that are old enough to just hang out in the box is really, really weird. I wish her all the luck in the world, and it's cool. And I love the fact that she's, you know, gotten thin and thinner and thinks that she can do this, and it's a fun story, but it's also a story that has a pretty quick dead end, I believe. Not to be a Debbie Downer.
1: Is there anybody at Wimbledon, or they all forget about it because of the World Cup?
0: Yeah, I think they're there. I think they're there. They would...
1: Might be a good year to get tickets, though.
0: If you could convince the Brits, though, that England would win the World Cup if nobody shows up at Wimbledon, then nobody would show up at Wimbledon.
1: Yeah.
0: But it's a packed house.
1: I'd still like to get there someday.
2: When does England play next?
1: Tomorrow, I think. No, I can't.
0: Do they need to win one game and Mexico win one game?
2: Yeah.
0: Where they play each other?
2: They meet in a round of 16.
1: Yeah, so they must play tomorrow.
0: Yeah.
1: Let's see.
2: Yeah, so check the attendance tomorrow at Wimbledon.
1: July 1st, 11 a.m., England-Congo, Belgium-Senegal, U.S.-Bosnia.
0: But the beauty,
1: we have an England-USA day tomorrow, guys.
0: But the beauty of this is that England plays at 11 o'clock here. Oh, no, that's smack dab in the middle of Wimbledon.
2: Yeah,
0: that's
2: prime time.
0: Yeah, yeah. So we'll see. We'll look at the crowd tomorrow. All right, let's come back. Let's do the helpline, get our big Tuesday show started next.
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6: 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This is the Hardline 5.0. Oh. Here today on this Tuesday and here today on this June 30th, as we're wrapping up the month of June, rolling into July, as the World Cup is taking us home.
7: Is today payday?
6: Or is it tomorrow?
8: Did the Brinks truck come to your house, Corby?
6: Yeah.
7: Just unload in the side yard.
8: The Brinks helicopter.
6: Take it. All right. We are live and in studio today. Very proud to be. We've got the usual crew in here in studio. But in the other rooms, it's featuring Michael Dixon on tickers, Saad Youssef producing, and Jay King running our board.
9: What up?
6: So how about that?
7: Not a bad B team.
8: How about that?
6: No.
7: Arguably stronger.
6: You could make the argument. You could definitely make the argument. So,
8: Michael, have you weighed in on the fake Michael?
10: Yeah, I think it's awesome.
7: Has it made you alter anything about your delivery?
10: Yeah, it definitely made me slightly self-conscious for sure.
5: But it's not better than the fake Bruce.
10: But like when you grow up here and then all of a sudden one day you're an 840 bit, it's kind of cool.
8: Yeah. That's you know what? That's the freaking spirit.
7: You have
10: I finally made it.
7: Officially arrived.
10: All my broadcast professors would be so proud.
6: No doubt, dude. There is no doubt. Well, let's help line it.
11: 214-520. 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
8: All right, so I got a Hardline Helpline that basically help is from Maddie Sturm.
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8: Because we were in the living room today. And she asked me a question I think we all have been asked this month. And I didn't know, and so I got to work and I haven't even told her my findings, but she's watching Norway with me and our friends from the Ivory Coast.
7: By the way, we heard yesterday that Maddie Sturm is the MVP of the Dallas Host Committee.
6: How about that?
8: I'm just happy they're considering that. I'm very delighted that she works with those folks down there, and she is apparently doing a great job.
6: That's awesome.
8: And I'm delighted.
7: She's inherited your work ethic.
8: Well, you know what? You can sometimes crack the door slightly, and then you get out of the way, and you hope they can take flight.
13: Me is me is me is me.
8: You just hope that they don't rob the cash register at the new job, right?
6: Right.
8: So she said, as we're watching Norway Ivory Coast, she says, so what do the players make for doing this? And it's a great question. These are the most high-stress, legacy-fortifying moments of a athlete's life. Like, this is, you do not dream of winning the FA Cup for Fulham someday. You don't dream of raising the MLS Cup for FC Dallas someday. But you do dream that someday you will lead your nation to the World Cup. So these are the moments that have been in, you know, we're looking at Mbappe right now. Baby Mbappe was thinking about France in the World Cup, and it happened for him. And I'm just saying, shouldn't these guys be compensated for these games? And of course, well, then I said, well, actually, Maddie, no, I don't think they do. I think they make their money from their clubs. Well, why then do they want to play for their nation? Well, because they feel obligated to. Yeah, but the tickets are impossible to get. Who's getting all that money? Great question. So I went down the rabbit hole. If Erling Haaland can fill the Death Star on a Tuesday morning at $1,000 a ticket, can anybody do math? $1,000 times 70,000? That feels like a ton of money was made today. And that's kind of face.
10: $70
9: million. $243,000.
8: That's $70 million in the box for one World Cup game? That seems impossible. Anyway, yeah, looked it up, did some reading, cross-referenced Google with all the resources, and I think the answer is the following. They do not get direct salaries from FIFA for international duty, but they do get prize money that is doled out to each nation, and then the soccer federation in the nation then doles out the money accordingly to the players.
7: But so, is it up to the nation what percentage the players get?
8: 100%.
7: They hoard some of it?
8: Oh, yeah. So the minimum per team that FIFA will give to each competing nation is $12.5 million. Of that, $10 million is just to qualify for the World Cup. You get a $10 million check from FIFA. And you get then $2.5 million for preparation. I think that's for friendlies, your headquarters, your... I don't know. I don't know if that's housing and transportation. I don't know what they do with the $2.5 million, but they get $12.5 million just for going to the World Cup.
7: And surely they're spending all of that just to get to the World Cup.
8: I would imagine. Yeah. Then the performance thresholds are... Group stage, you get $9 million more.
7: If you get out of group stage?
8: No, if you're gone in the group stage.
7: Oh, you go home, okay.
8: Round of 32, losers get $11 million as nations. Round of 16, $15 million. Quarterfinals, the final eight get $19 million. Final four teams get $27 and then $29 if you win the third place game. The runner-up will get $33 million plus their $12.5 million, and the champions will get $50 million plus their $12.5 million. From there, the federations figure out how to split it up. Usually, it goes about 50% to the players and 50% to staff, development, soccer federation, things of that nature. And the shares... increase deeper you go into the tournament. So I actually have the U.S. national team since we're here. So the U.S. men's national team does it the following way. 80% of the prize money. So again, it could be up to $60 million, but it's probably, let's say they bonk in the quarterfinals, $19 million. Plus the 10 for making it, so 29. 80% of the money is pooled and then split amongst the players. A group stage exit could yield about $300,000 to $400,000 per player.
6: Dude, that's huge money for half that team.
8: Yes. Winning the tournament would be about $1 million per player after the federation takes its cut.
7: Pre-tax, though.
8: Yes. England, the players earn £2,000 per match, which they then donate to charity. The main rewards are their bonuses, depending on how far they go. And if they win the tournament, they get about £700,000.
6: And I look.
8: Which, again, look, many of them make £300,000 a week.
6: Yeah, a game. comp this, though, to the Olympics where, you know, you'll have a lot of people, athletes, the pro athletes, you can stay in the Olympic Village if you want, but a lot of the pro athletes don't. But here, because we know where the hotels are, there one's right next to us, the W, one's the Adolphus, one's the Ritz. They are staying at the absolute finest hotels that these giant cities can offer. And it may be you're there for 6 weeks. It may be you're there for, you know, a month. I don't know. But you're also being fed like kings. You have chefs everywhere making sure that you're eating the right things. The bottom line is, beyond the practices and the games, you are living in the lap of luxury for 6 weeks. To the point of these, where a lot of these guys are used to. A lot of these European footballers, especially, and international footballers, they're used to this. And they, so it's great. It's they're being treated the way they typically would be, even in Dallas.
8: Yes, but in the biggest stages of their career, it's not really helping their wallet. Now, what it does do, of course, is it helps.
6: I don't think they care. You don't get paid for the Ryder Cup.
8: No, I agree, but what I'm saying is it does help their value back in the club.
6: Yeah.
8: So if you go off in the World Cup, suddenly your transfer fee, a lot which is actually written over to you, and then your upcoming salary at your new club is exponentially multiplied by being great at the World Cup.
7: Right, or you're at a mid club and suddenly an elite club wants to buy you.
8: Like that Ivory Coast winger, Yann Diamandé, is going from Germany, kind of mid-level, to PSG for like $100 million.
6: See, and that's my new favorite thing is when I'm watching these games and I only know the superstars on the teams, and sometimes, you know, like the Ivory Coast, I don't know anyone, and I'm got my laptop and I'm looking up every player, seeing where they play. I'm like, oh wow, you play in the Bundesliga, cool. Right. Because I don't know anything. I don't know where any of these guys play.
8: No. I was doing that Saturday night, and I was thinking of you because I looked up young Nico Paz, the Argentine midfielder, and I would need to know what club he was at. And yeah, he's 21, and he plays at Como in Italy.
6: God.
8: His little stadium's right on Lake Como.
6: Ugh.
8: He's 21. He's friends with Messi. He's at the World Cup.
6: That's a good life.
8: He seems to be doing okay.
6: All right, let's come back here, and let's discuss.
8: Could have gone to like Texas Tech, though, and seen Lubbock in the summer.
6: That would have been
8: and
6: super fun.
8: Could have gone to Baylor.
6: Smelled cattle.
8: And he's playing at Como. I hope he's happy with that.
6: Truly. We haven't forgotten about you guys. We know you're out there. We know what's happening. Let's get into that other team in Arlington next.
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23: I'm feeling lucky to have my college-age kids home with me for a few weeks this summer. And one of the things I know we're going to be talking about, AI. I've started to use it more often at the hospital to get fresh takes on patient problems that I'm trying to solve. And for my girls, well, I know that they are navigating college now with these new powerful tools. Something, frankly, that you and I couldn't have even imagined when we were in school. But while it may be tempting to outsource your studying and your work to these large language models, I beg you not to. And that's because AI chatbots tend to reproduce what researchers call weird viewpoints. That's an acronym. Western, educated, industrialized, rich, and democratic. Look, AI isn't going away. And admittedly, it can be a really powerful tool. But you don't want it doing your thinking for you. I'm Dr. Sanjay Gupta, helping you live a better life.
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0: 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Rangers and Guardians from Cleveland tonight. Texas has won five straight. The Rangers 6-2 through eight games on this current 10-game trip. Tonight it's righty Jacob DeGrom on the mound, 6-5 with a 3.55 ERA. He is pitching against righty Tanner Bibee, 2-8 with a 3.78 ERA. First pitch from Progressive Field at 5:40. The World Cup continues on today. France and Sweden just underway, and East Rutherford scoreless in the third minute. Winner to the round of 16. Earlier today, Norway booked its trip to the round of 16 with a 2-1 win against Ivory Coast at Dallas Stadium. Norway has Brazil up next tonight. Mexico and Ecuador in the round of 32 from the Azteca in Mexico City. And Kawhi Leonard heading back to Toronto. He's acquired in a trade from the Clippers. Brandon Ingram, Grady Dick, and two first-round picks highlight the haul going back to L.A. 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Celebrate the 4th without the sensory overload. 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I'm Michael Dixon on Sports Radio 96.7 and 1310, The Ticket.
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3: All right, we have not forgotten about you, as my tease tried to explain.
4: As much as we've wanted to.
5: Yeah, I was going to say, that's probably a little disingenuous.
6: No disrespect.
3: What, that we've not forgotten about you?
5: Well, I mean, we left them out in the country kind of assuming they weren't going to find their way back home.
4: Yeah, right. And then they start scratching on the door.
5: We're like,
3: hey, man, how'd this happen?
5: Oh, it's so good to see you. How are you still alive?
3: Not only alive... In first place, we
7: first
3: speak
7: place Texas Rangers.
3: Of the first place Texas Rangers.
4: Winners of five in a row.
5: How are you still alive?
3: I don't know. I really don't.
5: Tell me about that lineup last night. What'd you like about it?
3: Okay, so I need to issue my positioning statement. If you may.
5: I'm here for it.
4: The press conference sounds?
3: No. But I need to get this off my chest because there is a lot of, not a lot, but enough people like, hey, why aren't you guys talking about the Rangers? I need to apologize for myself and probably for you guys as well. Regardless of the five-game winning streak.
5: Is this to all of your fans?
3: It is. Every one of them.
5: Okay.
3: Regardless of the five-game winning streak and where you end up over the next 3 weeks, I... As a consumer and a fan of your organization, and as the only Dr. Pepper Junior Ranger, maybe at the radio station.
5: I really feel like you use that a little too much, but go on.
3: Mm-hmm. Did I say you could judge me during my time?
5: You didn't.
3: I'm going to give you your time.
5: You didn't.
3: But it's great that you're now over 500. I respect the hell out of that. It's awesome. But I also want to say that we're in the middle of one of the most beefaroni, awesome, historically great events that we'll probably ever see here. And my attention span when it comes to the local baseball team is about at zero.
5: And you're blaming the World Cup.
3: Yeah. Now, I'm aware of what's going on.
4: So if there was no World Cup, you'd be totally dialed in.
5: So if we looked at the run sheets on, like, June 10th before the World Cup started, it would have just been peppered with Rangers segments?
3: I'm sorry. Did you guys call a presser? Okay.
4: I don't hear the...
3: We have a fill-in board up, and so there's a lot going on.
4: Yeah,
3: there's a lot going on.
5: Well, that was the big hockey playoffs and basketball playoffs.
3: I'm here, but I'm not here. Okay. Now, whenever we come back from training camp.
5: You bought a month?
4: So much qualifying going on.
5: No, you bought six more weeks. Okay.
3: And this is still going on and we're still on a winning streak of like 30. Then I think that I'm interested.
4: Yeah.
3: But okay. I do want to say that if this was March or if this was whatever in NBA or NHL season, hell, even Cowboy season, and you're halfway through the year and you look up and one of those teams is like one game over 500. Are we all like, go, whoa, this is incredible. They are the benefactor of one of the worst divisions we've ever seen. Where the AL West, it's tight. It's really tight as Houston's made their way up too. Let's not leave out the Astros. But between the A's, between the Astros, between the Rangers and the Mariners, nobody can get out of their own way. And now the Rangers have finally put together a winning streak, which I think Seattle has put together a little winning streak. The Astros,
5: I don't know. They stink.
3: Well, I think that they were like eight games under 500 and got it up to 500. Right, Michael?
5: Wonder if Michael Dixon is ready to apologize.
6: Yeah, they had a pretty good run there, but they've been a disaster for the last week and a half.
3: Yeah, so. Really, really bad.
5: When are we firing Dan Wilson, Michael?
6: That's a good question, Bob.
5: Would you sign up for that?
6: At this point, yeah. This is the Mariners team I've probably hated the most in my entire life.
5: Wow.
3: It's frustrating. And it's frustrating from a Ranger perspective,
5: too. October didn't buy too much of a honeymoon.
6: No, I'm not patient.
5: Okay.
3: It's frustrating from a Ranger standpoint, too, because honestly, yes, winning games is great, but I think what's best for the organization still, even right now, when they're in first place, or a month from now, if they're two games over 500 or whatever.
4: Is to fold?
3: Not to fold.
5: That seems harsh.
3: But I do think that there is a point where you say, let's not be buyers, let's be sellers. And that's okay. First place is great, but you're a game over 500 in a terrible division. And I'm just not that impressed. To combine that with the fact that we have this event going on, and it's really difficult for me to pay attention to anything.
5: The event being Wimbledon.
3: And the World Cup. Well, the Rangers don't play in the morning.
5: Well, no, but that's when you have a chance to catch up on the games from the night before.
3: I'm up to date on all of it. I know what's going on. Big ninth inning last night. I'm with them.
5: A little vague. They were 65 days between waking up in the morning and being over 500. They went 65 days.
3: Yeah. And look, this is great.
5: April 25th. So basically, Caleb Downs draft weekend, maybe draft day. I'd have to figure out what day the 25th was. That sounds like a weekend, though. But I bet you the Stars were doing great still at that point. Everything was... That was the last time the Rangers had a morning over 500. Remember how many times they climbed up that hill and would get right to one under or even 500 itself and then tumble back down and lose 5 of 6?
3: Yeah.
5: And then last night, if you were to scan the box score as they win their fifth straight road game. Is that right?
3: Yep. 4 against Toronto and 1 against Cleveland.
4: They're right.
5: You have Foscue, Young, Duran, Berger, Higgy in the five hole, which is amazing given how little he has. Osuna. Then we have the great debut of Cam Cauley.
3: Triple last night.
4: First major league hit.
5: Did you hear him interviewed?
3: I did not. Why?
5: We might want to sample that maybe during Sturm Center.
3: What, does he sound like Jay-Z or something?
5: Like, no, he sounds like a young man who's a young man.
3: Okay.
5: And then, of course, the shortstop is Nicky Lopez last night.
3: Huh.
5: What do you got there?
3: Nothing.
5: And then in the nine hole is Evan Carter.
3: So here's
5: so no Seager. Basically what I'm saying is they win this game with no Seager, no Langford, no Nimmo.
3: Well, Nimmo's gone for a little bit.
5: Right. So he didn't play last night for sure. And no Jock Peterson in the lineup
3: no
5: last
3: Jock
5: night.
4: Well, but, before you go
3: mm-hmm,
4: on,
3: yeah,
4: I know it's easy to dunk on them because they are only one game over 500.
3: Mm-hmm.
4: But if they complete the sweep against the Guardians,
3: mm-hmm,
4: they will leapfrog the Guardians and have the fourth best record in the AL.
3: I know. So that's where I was headed next. What is going on in the American League?
4: I don't know.
3: What is happening? Why the Rays are 48-33, the Yankees are 48-36, then the next best record is the White Sox at 44-39, then the Guardians at 44-41, and then the Rangers at 43-42. So maybe I should be going, dude.
5: Why not us?
3: Yeah. Well, yeah, this is it. Let's just go.
4: Tournament's wide open.
3: Now, the National League is a little bit different, but you only got to play one of them.
4: Yeah.
3: One. And in the American League, it's really, really bad. And I can't figure it out how you have this many teams, and I get it, interleague play plays a part in it, but how you have this many teams in one league and hardly any of them are above 500.
5: So you're calling for other teams to fold.
3: In my brain, Bob, I can't make sense of the records that we're seeing. It doesn't make a lot of sense.
4: You have 11 teams that are 500 or better in the National League.
3: It's unreal. Why is the this is like when the Eastern Conference basketball forever and ever and ever and ever was so inferior. It was a joke compared to the West. And I feel like we're seeing that right now.
5: Rack 'em.
3: that's what I got. I told you.
5: Well, okay. Well, that summarizes the Texas Rangers. They just won't die, guys.
4: Yeah, so we'll check back in 6 weeks.
5: That's horrible. No, we won't. We will begin tracking with great interest on whether this is real or not, as they are somehow in first place and over 500.
4: And everybody's hurt.
5: And everybody's out. We haven't heard of half these guys. Some dude named Nicky Lopez is playing shortstop.
3: Nicky Lopez.
5: And Cam Cauley is hitting triples. So there you go.
3: All right. NBA, let's dive into it. There is a ton, and it starts with LeBron James next.
7: Merez Johnson is right there with Yoxel Lindeborg, of a guy that I think profiled more as a team that's closer to winning right now.
8: The Mavericks made their moves in the draft on the Ticket.
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8: pieces in place.
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26: You know, it's funny, when I think back to what the typical American dinner looked like when you and I were kids, there's usually some kind of meat featured at the center of the plate. Vegetables are there, but often thought of as a side dish. More and more, though, we are coming to realize that a plant-based diet, with little or no meat even, is going to be a healthier way to eat for just about everyone. New study out of the University of Hawaii Cancer Center found that eating a high-quality plant-rich diet that includes whole grains, vegetables, and fruits may prevent cognitive impairment even when people start that diet in their late 50s and 60s. Yeah, it's important to make sure you're getting enough protein, fats, complex carbohydrates. Just because you cut out or even cut back on meat, though, is not a license to eat whatever you want. Focus on eating whole, real foods. I'm Dr. Sanjay Gupta, helping you live a better life.
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12: 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The Rangers have the best record in the American League since May 29th. They are 18-11 over that span, where the Marlins and Dodgers have been better since. Game 2 of a 3-game series against Cleveland tonight, first pitch at 5:40. Sweden and France underway in East Rutherford, currently scoreless in the 22nd minute. The winner moves on to the round of 16. Earlier today, Norway beats Ivory Coast 2-1 at Dallas Stadium. And a good one tonight, Mexico and Ecuador from the Azteca at 8. And a stunning upset in the first round at Wimbledon. Four-seed American Ben Shelton loses to Finnish qualifier Otto Virtanen in 5 sets. Six-seed American Taylor Fritz advances in straight sets. American Serena Williams was back on center court, but she loses in 3 sets to Australia's Maya Joint. That's the Ticket Ticker. I'm Michael Dixon on Sports Radio 96.7 and 1310. 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
14: It is 4:22. 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
16: 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This was before I left.
15: It is.
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1: Sports ball teams that have July 1st looming. The Dallas Stars have nothing new to report since yesterday. Although I do want to say, Thomas Harley's no trade is a couple years from being activated. I was under the impression it covered his whole entire new contract. It actually starts, I think, in the fourth of the 8 years. So that deadline is not nearly as big a deal as I might have made it out to be on yesterday's show. So I apologize for getting that wrong. As for the Mavericks, we don't anticipate anything big in this post-draft space, but we are going to stay woke and make sure we're looking around and just seeing if what's happening. We're tracking.
2: Definitely not Kawhi, though.
1: But we can take Kawhi off the board, thankfully.
3: Did you see the haul?
2: A lot.
3: That a 35-year-old guy just got? I don't want to bring everything back to Luka, because that's just not fair. But it's pretty funny.
1: The Clippers have done pretty well flipping Harden and Kawhi.
3: Yeah.
1: And getting their franchise back.
3: Seriously. I mean, they have been just swimming upstream for so long, it seems like. But, yeah, Kawhi is now a Raptor again, apparently.
1: And they were able to extract a ton from Toronto because he literally has said, I'll sign an extension in Toronto, which is so freaking weird. Like, bro, you wanted out of there. But I guess 7 years, you can't go back. You can't go be 27 years old again, but now that you're 34, now your view of living in Toronto apparently has changed.
3: So LeBron James announced...
2: Well, do you want to say what they got?
3: Oh, I'm sorry.
2: People don't know.
3: Yeah, they got a couple of firsts. There's a lot of pick swapping going on.
2: Yeah, one pick swap, two firsts, 2 seconds.
3: Two firsts and 2 seconds is enough. And then they also got Grady Dick and Brandon Ingram.
1: Right.
3: Which I would have taken that looking back at the Luka trade. I've been like, yeah, I'll take it. I'll take Grady Dick for sure.
2: Instead, we got Anthony Davis and Dick.
3: Kind of, yes. So now LeBron... As I'm watching early morning tennis, and they are back at the desk, the Wimbledon desk, and I can't remember who it was, but she does the very stereotypical, holds her earpiece to her ear, and kind of motions out to the rest of the people like,
4: We're getting some news right now.
3: We're hearing that LeBron James, and all of a sudden both my kids like stand up off the couch, is not going to be a Laker next year. And then there's a pause, and he's going to, and we'll continue to follow this story as it develops. So LeBron has told the Lakers that he will play one more year. He will not play
2: at least
3: for, yeah, he will not play for them. And
2: they're free to move on without him.
3: Yeah.
2: I mean, the biggest,
3: what if they would have
2: all
3: folded?
2: All about me way to walk away.
3: What if they would have folded the franchise right then?
1: I would like to allow you guys to have Tuesday without me.
2: You guys are allowed to play this upcoming season without me in your uniform.
3: Yeah. So.
1: And then the great piece of news that came out within the last hour, which is from Dave McMenamin, one of the Lakers writers at ESPN, and he says, and of course all of these tweets from Shams, from McManaman, from McMahon, from you name the list, that mention Rich Paul are literally from Rich Paul. But here it is: LeBron James has instructed Rich Paul to talk to everyone around the league who is interested in him playing for them, and come back to him with what the options are so that he can make a decision. A source familiar with James' thinking told ESPN.

0: Like, okay, the phrasing of these Rich Paul tweets are just so funny to me.
1: The Vegas non-news.
0: So now we're going to spend several days acting like the league is courting LeBron. We're going to have get Cleveland's hopes up again, of course. I'm sure some locally will say, what about us here?
2: Why not here?
0: Certainly, you know, throw in your Houstons and, hey, do you want to join the guys down in Miami? They always do it. Yes, the Golden State thing is very, very likely in the cards. And the Lakers somehow must decide how they can even put a team together now because LeBron is no longer there.
1: Well, and speaking of the Golden State thing, the threat of Anthony Davis to the Wizards saying, unless you give me a max extension, I don't want to be here.
0: Unless you give me every last penny I'm eligible for, I'll be seeing you guys.
2: Unreal. Absolutely unbelievable.
0: That's how seriously I take your franchise.
2: So, yeah, it's more than likely LeBron's going to be a Warrior, and I would assume that's going to be announced pretty soon. And I absolutely, the fact that 38-year-old Steph, 41-year-old LeBron, 40-year-old Al Horford, broken down Kristaps Porzingis, 35-year-old Draymond Green, 37-year-old Jimmy Butler. This has to be the oldest team in the history of the NBA. For real.
0: How many do they have to ship out to make that roster work?
2: I think, well, because
0: the tax on that roster you just mentioned.
2: Well, LeBron's going to play for the mid-level, 15. And Draymond's redoing his contract to play for much less than he was. His player option was like 27. So I think that's going to be cut in half. Or maybe more, to make it all work. Kristaps signed a very fair deal. Look that up. See what Chris KP just signed for. I can't remember what it was. I want to say it was like 2 for 40, 2 for 44.
1: 2 for 40.
2: Yeah, 2 for 40. So they're not. They don't, outside of Steph, they don't really have any. And Jimmy.
0: Yeah, I was gonna say Steph's at 60 and Jimmy's at 55.
2: So then the rest of the guys are, you know, hovering around 15 to 20.
0: Right, but the cap's only 150. So if you got one guy at 62 and one guy at 58,
2: that's
0: 120.
2: They're
0: right
2: cruising
0: there.
2: into the tax. There's no doubt about it. But if it does happen, it will be the most.
0: Move Moses Moody off his 12-5. God.
2: It'll be the most watched team with no chance to do anything in the history of the league, too. Although Perk said if they get LeBron, they're an instant title contender. It was so funny.
1: I'm surprised Perk doesn't want to come back and play.
2: It was really funny.
0: I'm pretty interested in hearing that audio, if that's really.
2: Oh, it's there. Two straight minutes of Perk saying
0: that, I mean, if I just listening to Perk talk for 2 minutes sounds like fun to me.
2: Yeah, that is a team that nobody wants to mess with. That would be, it would be fun for the circus element of it all, right?
0: Can I just say the balls on Anthony Davis are insane. And this is why, I remember this about Mark Teixeira. I bet you've never heard Mark Teixeira and Anthony Davis compared to each other before, but Mark Teixeira was very quick to let everybody know that he will play literally anywhere if it's the most money. And by the time you switch teams four times, which you probably are too narcissistic to even realize, but the rest of us do, is that we've never met a Mark Teixeira fan. We've never met one person who wanted to buy his jersey or that felt like, you know what I remember about going to the ballpark? Seeing Mark Teixeira. And that's Anthony Davis. It's not that you're not gifted. It's not that you're not blessed from above, from the heavens, with rare talent. It's that you've never evoked any feelings in anybody because you're just a mercenary. And you can't even get that through your skull in your 30s. As you see it slip away, you're like, man, they like these guys. The way Golden State fans look at Steph, I've never had a fan look at me that way. I've never had. The reason is because you come here, you come to Dallas, And all you can think about is, are they going to give me the max extension? And then Dallas is like, no, we're not. Nobody wants you here, dude. And then they send him to Washington. And instead of embracing that and saying, you know what, maybe I was tone deaf in the last eight places I've been. Maybe I should, this new place, I should say, man, you guys are happy to have me. You normally don't get a superstar like my level here. So let's all start anew. And I'll play hard for you. And I'll make your fans really enjoy me. Instead, without really ever playing for them, it's like, yeah, I'm not even going to listen to your pitch on what your team is going to look like, even though you have the first pick in the draft and even though the Trae Young plans. I don't even want to hear it unless you're willing to give me $300 million, and that will buy you my attention span to hear your presentation.
2: Mm-hmm.
0: And that's why you're going to go through a 20-year career with all these all-star games and all this money, and at the end, you're not going to realize that not one fan cares about you at all and wants to see your jersey on their wall or in the rafters of their favorite franchise.
2: Is there
0: you've got zero fans.
2: Smattering of L.A. people that are like, hey, man, he brought us a title.
0: I've never met a James Harden fan. I've never met an Anthony Davis fan.
2: No.
0: This is like the generation of the mercenaries who never thought they had to play for a team and a fan base and actually give something back to the people that care about you. And just in the end, again, you're Mark Teixeira. You've had a nice career. No one's going to take that away from you, and you got a ton of money. And if that's all that matters, cool. But just know, nobody is going to freaking care if you get voted into the Hall of Fame.
2: No. I don't think
0: nobody's going to plan their vacation around, man, when he goes into the Hall, we got to be there, Dad. Nobody.
2: Yeah, I don't think that there's anybody around the DFW area that looks at Teixeira and is like, man, that guy, that was my hero.
0: Bro, just get me the Teixeira jersey for my retirement.
2: Right.
0: I just want it on my wall so I can look at it and just think of how much he cared about Texas.
2: Good trade fodder.
1: I mean, what would the return on investment be if they maxed him out in Washington?
0: Honestly, the Trae Young thing is actually interesting. That Trae Young at least realizes I should come off the idea that I need maximum money and sort of earn goodwill. And you know what? Maybe I only play for $48 million. I'll take a discount and only play for $48 million this year. Maybe that will endear myself. At least that's slightly less than completely tone deaf. Anthony Davis, completely tone deaf. Completely. He hasn't played a full season in ever.
2: Ever.
0: And he's now tried to make that demand to like three different franchises that I do not want to be here unless you will pay me the absolute maximum that I am eligible.
2: Well, he had one guy that believed in him, a year and a half ago that was here.
0: Who also won't have a single fan have any regard for. No.
1: Well, he's not going in the Hall of Fame.
2: But is there one more guy out there? Is there one more guy in the NBA that's in charge that's like, you know what? We're a maxed out Anthony Davis away from winning it all.
0: It's just like, you hear people go on and on about like Nolan Ryan or Roger Staubach or Drew Pearson or whoever from the old days. And you're just like, you're just an old man. The guys these days are just the same. No, they're not. No, they're not. And I love a ton of these generations players, but they don't get any sort of relationship with the public. It's just, where's my money? That's all it is, man. And it's so many. It's like this disease that they're all like, oh, everyone else does it. Why can't I? Like, there is some, like with Luka, you actually know that he was sad. And that is meaningful in some way. There's a value on knowing that he cared about where he was and who he played for. All right, I'm done.
2: Agree.
0: I'm done.
2: I fully agree with all of that.
1: I hope he goes to Golden State.
2: That sounded, I do too. Because, well, it can't. You can't. They can't afford him.
1: I thought the money would match with Butler.
2: Well, but they're not going to move off Butler.
1: You don't think so?
2: No.
0: Anthony Davis is a Rich Paul client. I will tell you, do not dismiss the idea of Anthony Davis in Golden State. They'll get KP moved out of there and get a Rich Paul guy in there.
2: You can't sign a guy. Isn't there like a rule in that?
0: The Rich Paul runs the league, Torby.
2: All right, let's come back. Let's do a little World Cup today next.
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9: Not all screen time is created equal, and a new study out of Sweden is helping us understand this even better. So researchers followed more than 20,000 people over nearly two decades and determined that passive screen time, like sitting on the couch and watching television, raised someone's risk of dementia. But if they did something active, like reading, puzzles, or interacting with other people, this same group of people saw their risk of dementia drop. Just like you got to put the work in to keep your body in shape as you age, you basically have to do the same thing with your brain. A couple things I have found to help: working to learn something new every day, whatever it might be, challenging yourself in some way every day, and really importantly, staying socially active. Some days that means meeting friends in person. Other days, maybe an email, a text, or a phone call. Just stay engaged. I'm Dr. Sanjay Gupta, helping you live a better life.
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2: All right, thank you very much, Mr. Saad. Well, so much to discuss, man. Yesterday was an all-timer. Can't imagine how excited FIFA must be. Running games out there in the round of 32 that basically had the tension of a Final Four game. They were unbelievable.
3: Yeah, I think the fear was that when you expand the field, that this first round you might have some dog games. And every game has been a banger so far. Even the Canada game on Sunday.
2: I don't even know what to say because I'm so into all these games that it's almost disturbing. I'm so nervous for these dudes having to take penalties.
3: Did you see that
2: it's so painful?
3: Four German players said they didn't want to take penalties.
2: Okay, so the make rate across all leagues is 76%.
4: Okay.
2: 76%.
4: Believe that.
2: And yesterday on the two losing sides, and hell, you can even kind of send that into what happened in the late game last night, too, on the winning side, they were at under 50%. And yeah, there were a few saves that were really nice, but there were also just moments
3: of
2: like, man,
3: putting it off the post, putting it wide.
2: The only explanation is pressure.
3: Yeah.
2: 100% pressure because,
3: you know, billions of people are watching you.
2: Yeah, and I think, and it's for your country. Like, we've heard this so much, whether it's this, whether it's the Olympics, from the pro athletes, whether it's the Ryder Cup. It's just not, it's so different when suddenly it's not your club, it's not for yourself, it's for the entire country that you live in is sitting there staring at you. And when you have a shot, a moment where in your head you think, I make 90% of these. Right? Like, I mean, some of these people, they can count on one hand the amount of penalties they've missed since they were eight. And they can't even hit the goal.
4: That's really interesting to me. I just looked it up. And the NBA free throw percentage and the EPL penalty percentage is nearly identical.
2: Crazy.
4: They're both at about 77, 78%. I never would have thought that it's basically an NBA free throw.
2: Yeah.
4: But man, that penalty session in Netherlands and Morocco was just one guy choking after the next. Like that one penalty where the goalie is just standing, it's like intramurals. Like is the guy taking the penalty drunk? Like that's the best you came up with, dude?
2: I'm telling you.
4: And they're all, you know what they're all terrified of? They're all terrified of being the guy who doesn't even get it on frame, who just fires it over the top or fires it wide, because
2: which
4: that
2: happened
4: happens
2: multiple
4: too.
2: Times.
4: That happens multiple times. So when you see a penalty like right at the goalie, or the goalie's like, "Are you serious? That's your penalty?" It's because they're terrified of missing the whole net. Those guys who hit the inside of the post, that's an expert play right there.
3: Yeah, because when they hit side netting.
4: Yeah, because the precision has to be so good. And, of course, you're putting a lot of velocity behind it. But as Corby said, the make rate is 4 out of 5. And
2: they're not even close.
4: But then you watch it in these pressure settings, and 4 out of 5 would be a dream. Both were 2 for 4 there as we got to round 5 in that thing. And just, it's a weird way to settle it, and I know it's particularly weird for Americans to see something that high stakes go to that. You know, like, would you settle an NFL playoff game on field goals from the 40-yard line? You're just like, why are we settling it this way? This is no, you know, just keep playing till we have a winner. And there's just no great solution to it, but there is something traditional about this way of settling it that you could write books about on just how certain countries just can't win this aspect. Okay, I was going to ask this, and Michael, you're eligible to play here too. Have we ever had a World Cup match go to penalties involving our boys?
5: I was wondering that yesterday, and I never did look it up, so I don't have an answer right now.
4: I think the answer is no.
2: I have no memory of that.
4: I think the answer is no, but
2: I think we would remember it.
4: Yeah, I agree with you, because they would only happen in the knockouts.
3: Yeah, we haven't been there that many times.
4: And usually when we've been in the knockouts, you get smoked real fast.
2: They've won. Again, the U.S. has won 11 games in the history of the World Cup.
5: Google says no.
4: Yeah, and as Corby says this, I should retell this one fun fact, which is the U.S. has won one knockout game ever, ever, Dos Acero, over our friends from the South in Mexico, over there in South Korea. By the way, I think Owen Newkirk was at that match.
2: No way.
4: What do you think of that?
2: That's cool.
4: Yeah.
2: I believe it. I'm so used to, the argument used to be for me was I hated PK so much, especially in the finals of these big games. I can't stand it. I understand why they do it, but yesterday, I can't imagine them not ending the way they did. Because it was so thrilling.
3: Yeah, it's such drama. My personal feeling, and I know they're trying to protect the players when you have to play again in 4 or 5 days, whatever it is, but instead of 2 15-minute extra times, I would say 2 30-minute extra times. Just have a little bit more run of play so maybe you get a goal before you have to settle it in penalties, but...
6: What if you did what hockey does in the regular season, which is take some players off the field and just
2: slowly but surely, every 3 minutes, take another guy off the field?
4: I mean, honestly, hockey's comfortable doing something that FIFA is not, and I sort of support FIFA, which is so much of the sport is based on the game being roughly the same game it's always been, and so they don't really do rule changes much. That's why VAR is so weird to them. Is that we kind of want to feel like what Pele and Maradona were dealing with is the same as what they're dealing with today. And so we don't want to materially change how we decide these games, especially World Cup games.
6: Well, and to be fair,
4: we don't want to cheapen how you win a World Cup. You got to go through the exact same process. Of course, then we expand the field, take more money, have water breaks.
6: Well, to be fair, also with hockey, I mean, they only do that in the regular season. Once it's playoff time, the 3-on-3, the shootout, it all goes away anyway. So
4: that's right.
6: Yeah.
4: All right. Later, I'd like to talk about the Death Star, because the Death Star experience today was notable.
2: Oh.
4: But let's do E-News next.
3: The wedding of the century.
7: The ticket.
3: But first, I want to tell you about my good friends at Lone Star Mitsubishi and South Dallas Mitsubishi. 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
14: Not all screen time is created equal, and a new study out of Sweden is helping us understand this even better. So researchers followed more than 20,000 people over nearly two decades and determined that passive screen time, like sitting on the couch and watching television, raised someone's risk of dementia. But if they did something active, like reading, puzzles, or interacting with other people, this same group of people saw their risk of dementia drop. Just like you got to put the work in to keep your body in shape as you age, you basically have to do the same thing with your brain. A couple things I have found to help: working to learn something new every day, whatever it might be, challenging yourself in some way every day, and really importantly, staying socially active. Some days that means meeting friends in person. Other days, maybe an email, a text, or a phone call. Just stay engaged. I'm Dr. Sanjay Gupta, helping you live a better life.
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0: 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The Rangers are red hot. They are 6-2 on this current 10-game trip. Over the last 20 games, the Rangers hitting .278 as a team and lead the American League on base, second in average, third in OPS, fourth in slugging. Tonight they're in Cleveland for the second game of a three-game series after winning 6-3 last night. The first pitch from Progressive Field at 5:40. Kawhi Leonard is once again a Toronto Raptor. The Raps get back their franchise hero after he won a title there in 2019. The Clippers make the long-anticipated trade. Brandon Ingram, Brady Dick, and two first-round picks highlight the return for Leonard. And in the World Cup, France leads Sweden 1-0 at halftime. Kylian Mbappe scores in the 45th minute. It's his 17th World Cup goal all time. Only Lionel Messi has more with 19. That is the Ticket Ticker. I'm Michael Dixon on Sports Radio 96.7 and 1310. 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
2: It is 5:02. We've got to get into Phil, believe it or not. Then a Bob's World that hopefully will be remembered as somewhat controversial. Then a little more World Cup, but right now we step down for this.
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2: Thank you, thank you. You're ladies and gentlemen, here's Dave.
5: Thank you. Well, today is June 30th, which means tomorrow is July 1st,
6: yeah.
5: Which means Friday is July 3rd, which
6: keep
5: is
6: going.
5: The presumed reported date of Taylor Swift and Travis Kelce's wedding.
6: They've kept it that secret, huh?
5: Well, so people are putting clues together that New York City Hall has confirmed that there is a permit at Madison Square Garden for an event on Friday for more than 1,000 people. There's also a permit for a more intimate gathering on Thursday for about 100 people, which would sound like a rehearsal dinner. And also there are a lot of Nashville and music types that are rearranging their schedule to make sure they're free this weekend. Kenny Chesney and Kesha have canceled tour dates. Dierks Bentley, Little Big Town, Sugarland, Kelce Ballerini, they're all expected to be in New York over the weekend. And sources have also said there's going to be multiple performances at the event, including rumors of Tim McGraw,
6: blech,
5: Stevie Nicks, which, you know, Taylor, when she went to the Knicks game, she had Stevie Nicks.
6: Right.
5: But Nicks with a K on her
6: Stevie
5: shirt.
6: Nicks still sing okay? Like, is she passable?
5: I don't know.
6: She always had
5: a weird voice anyway.
6: Well, I mean, her voice was incredible, but it got real... Well, it got husky. It got deep.
2: Is Akeem Nicks going to be there?
5: I don't know if he's invited.
2: Probably lives locally.
5: Also rumored Paul McCartney.
6: Boo. Although
2: he's a Giants great. Nicks, come on.
6: Boo.
5: Although Sir
2: probably
5: Paul is,
2: be at the wedding.
5: Is in England right now, so he would have to jump on a flight.
7: What about Pete Best?
5: Invited guests include the Haim sisters, Zoe Kravitz, Ed Sheeran, Jack Antonoff, and Margaret Qualley, Mariska Hargitay, Suki Waterhouse, Gigi Hadid, Bradley Cooper, Selena Gomez, and Benny Blanco. Kelce's invites include, of course, Mahomes, George Kittle, Andy Reid, Kyle Juszczyk, and his wife. SNL cast members are supposedly on the guest list.
6: Vague.
2: It is kind of vague.
5: And everybody...
6: Not Pete Davidson.
5: Everybody, all the guests are having to sign NDAs. Now, reportedly, there's not any monetary penalty or any punishment for violating the NDA. But
6: don't you think if you're invited to this wedding,
5: you're cool enough to not...
6: That you know?
5: Yeah.
6: Like you're someone... They're not asking Steve the plumber from Waxahachie, right?
5: And
6: no knock on Steve.
5: And every invitation, so invitations were sent out electronically, and every invitation is watermarked with the guest's first and last name throughout the invitation. Like, hey, Corby Davidson, we're inviting you to our wedding. We hope you, Corby Davidson, enjoy visiting us at Madison Square Garden on July 3rd. So... Because your name is appearing throughout, if you like screen grab it and post it, everybody will know it was you and you'll get publicly shamed for leaking it.
6: Yeah.
5: So we'll see. You know, there are some people that are saying that it's a smokescreen and that it's not really going to be at MSG, but who knows?
6: I just hope that the two of them can find just a little bit of peace and happiness along the way.
2: Yeah, and I hate it when people are getting married and they spend so much on the wedding that they're just in debt for
6: years.
5: Well, she has $2 billion. So
6: she'll put it on like a credit card.
2: Revolving credit, yeah.
6: Well, like 22%.
2: Where credit score hit.
5: She'll put it on her credit card to get the points and then just immediately pay it off. That's what
6: smart people do. Worry about points?
5: No.
6: Is she calling?
5: She doesn't have to worry about anything.
6: Is she calling the airlines to be like, so I want to book a flight to Delaware, but I only have like 50,000 points right now.
2: Like,
6: is that enough?
2: What makes you sound richer, having billions, or inquiring to rent Madison Square Garden for a couple nights for a personal party?
5: Yeah, yeah. Because they had to rent it all weekend to dress it and then undress it. So,
2: unbelievable.
5: There is a... So we mentioned that the Freedom 250 concert, the only one that was left before the, I guess, the one that's going to be on the 4th that's going to be Trump himself.
6: Mm-hmm.
5: The only one that was left was Vanilla Ice and Flo Rida, and that was canceled allegedly due to inclement weather.
6: Yeah.
5: Which never arrived. But... There is going to be a pre-party on Friday night at Donald Trump Jr.'s new members-only club in D.C. Are you aware of this?
6: Junior's got a club?
5: It's called Executive Branch.
6: Is it like Park House?
2: It's really called Executive Branch.
5: Yeah, it's called Executive Branch, and it's in Georgetown, the swanky area, the kind of... suburban area of D.C. And he's a co-owner. Trump Jr. is a co-owner. The annual fee to be a member at Executive Branch.
6: Let me guess. $350.
5: Bob?
2: A year?
5: Yeah.
2: Dang, dude. Let's dial it back a little. Let's go $250.
5: How about $500?
2: Or we could double it.
5: So, and it's also...
2: $500 a year.
5: Yeah, $500 a year.
6: But it sounds worth it.
5: Not just the entry fee.
6: It sounds awesome.
5: And it's a...
6: Already.
5: It's kind of like a speakeasy because it's reportedly behind an unmarked entrance in Georgetown below a kind of generic-looking shopping center and housing complex called Georgetown Park. And it's in the former home of a billiards bar that they just... redid this billiards bar into a members-only club.
2: What do I get for my $40,000 a month?
5: Well, on Friday, you will enjoy a private performance by 50 Cent.
2: Well, let me just help you with the type of people that are paying $500,000 a year.
6: Have most of them been shot nine times?
2: Club probably aren't that into 50 Cent, but okay.
5: Well, but
6: what is that song that OU stole from him to appropriate as their fourth quarter song?
2: It's the one they were playing for Mike McCarthy too. They wish
6: many men.
5: But maybe all the members of Executive Branch are like Kendall Roy. They want nothing but bangers.
2: Many men wish death upon.
6: So what do you get when you go in there?
5: Executive branch is before 50 Cent. They have also had Busta Rhymes, Ja Rule, and Timbaland.
6: What is this? Is this a hip hop place? So when you buy or when you pay 500 grand for one of these places or whatever these places that are like that here, the private club places, do you drink for free?
5: No, it's just like a country club that just gets you in the door. Means you're invited. You're in the club.
6: So you pay $500,000 and you don't get free drinks.
5: No.
2: You don't get refills.
5: Well, I'm not sure, but do you pay for drinks when you go to Lakewood?
6: Yeah, but that's a good point.
2: I bet you Arnold Palmer's are included.
6: Yeah, like Lay's potato chips and Goldfish Sprite.
2: The Goldfish are definitely comped.
6: Yeah.
5: Yeah. Yeah, you mean you get some perks, like trail mix.
6: But 500 grand a year. Every year, are you sure?
5: That's what it says.
6: Every year, 500 grand.
2: Honey.
6: Every year.
2: I know you've been telling me I need to do something for me. I'd like to join this club.
6: So I did.
5: All right, lastly, Noah Kahan. He is...
2: they say 50 Cent's
5: one of the
2: this weekend.
5: More popular... Is he Americana, Corby?
6: Nice pop.
5: Singer-songwriter.
6: That's pure, singer-songwriter pop.
5: Yeah. So he, last Friday, was in Philly. And there was viral footage from his Philly show. They played Citizens Bank Park. He played the baseball stadium. And people were sharing footage, I guess, on the floor. Like,
6: oh no.
5: Right in front of the stage.
6: This can't be positive.
5: Somebody had defecated.
6: What?
5: And others claimed to have witnessed the incident. And they said that the individual was eventually ejected by security.
6: No way.
5: That they found out who did it.
2: They didn't look kindly on that? Sorry.
6: Did you do this? Uh-huh. All right, we were just wondering. Stay.
2: We're going to have to ask you to leave.
6: You
2: dude.
6: Can stay. We don't care.
5: So people were... tagging Noah Kahan in these posts, and so he addressed it on Twitter/X saying, if you have to poop at a show, please, dear God, just go to the bathroom. Then he went on. He says, I've pooped my pants as much as the next 29-year-old, but you guys got to understand there's a venue worker out there with a 1,000-yard stare dealing with that.
2: Yeah.
5: And then he followed that up saying, I est myself on stage in Charlottesville, but that's because I'm dedicated to my craft.
6: He wouldn't leave the stage?
5: Yeah. And so he had a user by the name of Turd Ferguson respond saying, as much as the next 29-year-old should equate to effing zero, what are you talking about? And so Kahan replied to him, okay, Turd Ferguson. But can you imagine having to go so bad that you just go in the middle of the concert?
6: Did he squat?
5: I'm
6: assuming
5: know.
6: It's a guy.
5: You would assume so.
2: I feel like pound for pound.
5: But we've seen, remember there was the woman who squatted and then picked it up and threw it at like the Popeyes manager or something.
6: Oh, that was in Canada at the, what's the coffee shop?
5: Oh,
6: over
5: Tim Hortons?
6: Tim Hortons.
2: I feel like pound for pound. The number of Turd Fergusons online exceed most.
6: There's a lot.
2: Other funny names.
6: There's a lot.
5: Is the Genesis the Norm MacDonald fake Burt Reynolds on Jeopardy?
6: 100%. He was the original Turd Ferguson.
5: Okay, good.
2: I think so.
6: Yeah, he was. All right, let's come back in 3 minutes. The bombshell of all bombshells, and it concerned an old friend, Phil Mickelson, next.
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7: 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The Mavericks taking you at 9 or finding out that your coach is going to be the Mavericks coach?
9: 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But me going there with him? Nah.
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9: 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I'm like, yeah, okay, whatever. 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I'm excited to win with him again.
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20: I'm feeling lucky to have my college-age kids home with me for a few weeks this summer. And one of the things I know we're going to be talking about, AI. I've started to use it more often at the hospital to get fresh takes on patient problems that I'm trying to solve. And for my girls, well, I know that they are navigating college now with these new powerful tools, something, frankly, that you and I couldn't have even imagined when we were in school. But while it may be tempting to outsource your studying and your work to these large language models, I beg you not to. And that's because AI chatbots tend to reproduce what researchers call weird viewpoints. That's an acronym: Western, Educated, Industrialized, Rich, and Democratic. Look, AI isn't going away, and admittedly, it can be a really powerful tool, but you don't want it doing your thinking for you. I'm Dr. Sanjay Gupta, helping you live a better life.
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0: Ticker brought to you by Michelob Ultra, the official beer of FIFA World Cup 26, and by Blue Ribbon Roofing. France off and running against Sweden in East Rutherford. They lead 2-0 in the second half. Kylian Mbappe scores late in the first half. Bradley Barcola then makes it 2-0 in the 53rd minute. They've got 1 foot in the round of 16 already. France has made it to the final in each of the last two World Cups. Earlier today, Norway beats Ivory Coast 2-1 at Dallas Stadium. First knockout stage win for Norway. Erling Haaland with the winner in the 86th minute. They now advance to play Brazil in the round of 16. That game on July the 5th. Big NBA news today. LeBron James tells the Lakers he'll play elsewhere in 2026-27. Meanwhile, the Clippers deal Kawhi Leonard to the Raptors. Brandon Ingram, Grady Dick, and two first-round picks highlight the return going the other way. And the Rangers in Cleveland for the second of a three-game series tonight. They have won five in a row. Jacob deGrom against Tanner Bibee on the mound, first pitch at 5:40. Ticker also brought to you by the Frisco Rough Riders. Celebrate the 4th of July with the Frisco Rough Riders. Three straight nights of fireworks starting July 3rd with the biggest show of the year on the 4th of July. 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
27: 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The

0: and Jay can play at least 40% of the lyrics. All right, it's 5:20. It is the hard line. So, late last week, we were emailed this story about 50 times because there is a portion of this program that enjoys our coverage of our golf heroes. And the Tiger Phil thing, for years, was like this. Yeah, I like Phil. I know he's not as good as Tiger, but at least he's a good man.
1: He's a family man.
0: He's a family man.
1: He would never cheat on his wife.
0: You remember that U.S. Open when he wanted to be with his wife and was going to leave because he was going to be a dad? And he didn't want to miss
1: by her when she had cancer.
0: Helped her through her illness and wanted to miss a tournament so that he could be at his daughter's graduation. Because you know what? There'll be more golf tournaments, Corby.
2: Yeah, but there's only one child and one graduation.
0: There's only one high school graduation.
2: I should have known then. We all should have known then that he's trying to snow us into over graduations, which everybody hates.
0: Well,
2: it's my baby girl.
0: You know what? I play golf, but I'm a father.
2: Ugh.
0: And a husband.
2: Has anyone scammed their way to this image more than this guy, knowing
0: millions
2: what we know
0: and
2: now?
0: Millions and millions bought it.
3: Well, but maybe it was it was authentic at the time, and he just changed.
2: When did he go off the rails?
0: What? I'd rather have half as many majors, but cheer for a good man.
3: Well, if you read the article, there are people that are close to him that say that he started to go off the rails after Amy got sick. That when she wasn't going to tournaments anymore and when he was just on his own all the time.
0: When she took the leash off him, you're saying?
3: Yes, that he started drinking more, betting more, partying more, and just going
0: and
3: down this path.
0: Okay, and that's the other thing about Phil. Dude, I swear to you, 20 years ago, maybe more, maybe 25 years ago, we were hearing he was betting $1 million on football games, and somehow that only made his legend more impressive. Like, everybody's like, yeah.
2: Well, remember the bet?
0: Yeah, but he's good at it.
2: Remember the bet that he won on the Ravens?
0: Yeah.
2: That it was a preseason bet that he bet on the Ravens to win the Super Bowl, and he won like $6 million or something. We're like, whoa. Unreal. And I bet that's his only bet of the year.
3: What a baller.
0: See, you can bet responsibly.
2: Yeah.

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1: I'll introduce you to my Brett Favre counseling over the years and...
2: How to handle it all.
1: Various other things. But yeah, Alan Shipnuck and Phil have a relationship that goes back a little bit of a ways as well, as you may recall. And the Phil stuff is just insane. So I gotta play the Pat Perez audio for you here at some point.
2: Yeah, let's tell the story before we play the audio, because it's better to tell the story first.
1: It definitely is. So, this story that came out last week, of all places, at Scratch Golf, which I'm not super familiar with.
2: Well, remember, this came out on the heels of Phil Mickelson being kicked out of...
1: That's right.
2: ...of his own club.
1: That's what it
3: and
1: was.
3: In San Diego, right?
2: In San Diego. He was kicked out, and the rumor is that he was sexually inappropriate... being sexually inappropriate with a worker, somebody who, hey guys, fellas, yeah, Bob.
4: Laptop?
2: Yeah. I don't know where Jay is. Is he in there?
4: Need my laptop up.
2: Oh.
4: When we get
2: you need
4: there.
2: Jay. We'll go find Jay. So anyway. He was being inappropriate, sexually inappropriate with an employee at the country club. It was so bad and so egregious that they had to drive out on the golf course to take him off the golf course and throw him out of the club immediately.
3: Escort him out.
2: Escort him out, and you're done.
3: Never to come back here again.
2: And so that what set the ball rolling for Shipnuck, and maybe it was already in the works, but that really got the ball rolling on this article, which uncovered way more.
3: Yeah, evidently that was just... the next of many clubs that he's been kicked out of.
1: Yeah, so he's been kicked out of, I believe, three clubs. And
3: all for the same reason.
1: And the story, we won't go into the entire thing, but we will go into a few of these because they're pretty amazing. And the story starts, well, I'll just read it. Phil Mickelson and Pat Perez have known each other since they were kids. The San Diego natives were never close friends, but shared a mutual respect and a long history. So it did not seem unusual that Mickelson made an effort to get to know Perez's wife, Ashley, after they married in 2014 when she was 27 and Pat was 38. The interactions began innocently enough with Phil texting Ashley under the guise of friendship. As she told me, Alan Shipnuck, in a recent interview, quote, "I was young and innocent. I'm just this girl from Oklahoma, and it's like I can't believe Phil Mickelson wants to be my buddy. He's sending me good morning texts. Looking back, it definitely feels like I was being groomed."
3: Yeah, none of your friends need to be texting your wife good morning.
2: Hello.
1: No, that's a pretty good
3: how
1: indicator.
3: How you doing today?
1: Texting your friends' wives, you know, it probably leads to nowhere good. You just copy in the husband, unless you want to do this. You know what? If you want to... The 2015 Barclays tournament was played at Plainfield Country Club in Edison, New Jersey. Mickelson stayed nearby in a villa at Liberty National Golf Course, where he was a member.
2: All right.
1: The Perezes were at a sushi restaurant when Mickelson called Ashley, not Pat Perez. He called the wife to say that he had arranged for the Perezes to move to his expansive villa. The Perezes gathered their belongings and headed to Liberty National, and that night, Pat and Ashley stayed up drinking red wine with Phil on the patio of his villa, enjoying the view of the Statue of Liberty. When Pat excused himself to use the restroom, Ashley saw Mickelson took out his phone and showed her a full-body picture of himself naked. Oh, yeah. With
2: naked with an excited...
1: state of affairs down there.
2: Yeah.
3: At full mast.
2: Yeah.
1: While flexing one bicep.
2: So nude... with an erection, giving the muscle sign.
1: And making a muscle.
2: Like, what is he doing?
3: Showing off two of his muscles.
1: Claims Ashley, quote, "Phil says to me, I'm going to leave my bedroom door open tonight. When Pat falls asleep, I want you to come see me." She demurred and...

0: did not say anything to her husband when he returned from the restroom. We were staying next door to Phil, and Phil's and Pat still had to play in the tournament. I didn't want it to get messy. She told Pat about the photo at the conclusion of the tournament. He did not confront Mickelson directly, but over time, Pat told so many folks about what had happened, and they in turn told so many other people that Mickelson's genitals became an urban legend on tour. Mickelson ultimately apologized to Pat during a corporate outing in La Quinta, California. The ugliness spilled into public view in 2022. So 7 years later, and Pat is doing a podcast.
1: How was this not, again, this is 4 years ago. How were we not privy to this? I get it. It's low level. It's some, you know, spare golfer think tank teaching podcast. But Pat Perez goes on there, and you can pull the audio up now, and this is what he says about Phil.
2: Knows and his partner cut out 20 minutes of my podcast with them. And when it comes to Phil, I have a different hate for Phil than most people. And people won't know the story. I'm not going to go into the story again, but Phil crossed a line with me that is just uncrossable and unforgivable. And he knows that he screwed up. He apologized for the action, but it doesn't, I cannot forgive him for it, because I've known Phil for a long, long time. I've known the guy forever. And the fact that when he made this action, not only was it, he had intentions of doing it. He was already, he knew it was going to happen before it happened. And when he did it, I was so like, you know, I was hurt for one. I was, you know, I'm like, how can this guy do this and this and this? So, I didn't go into it really on Colt's thing, but I told Colt, I said, you've cut out all the reasons of why I don't like Phil. And I said, the other thing is that...
0: You know, okay, so that's most of it, but he's basically verifying that entire story.
1: That just came out this past week.
0: That just came out. This
3: was
0: back in 2022.
3: That was confirmed by his now ex-wife, right. Ashley.
1: So then at this point...
0: So just think about this, though. He calls her to come stay with them. And within like an hour, he's showing her nudes and telling her to...
1: When Pat passes
0: when
1: out...
0: When Pat falls asleep...
1: Come on over.
0: Come on over.
1: Yeah.
0: I mean, one of the boldest moves.
3: Get some of this.
1: So then it gets even weirder with Phil. It's not just like that's the one thing in this article.
0: And they also recorded the apology phone call to Pat Perez, and Shipnucks heard it. And in there, Phil is admitting to showing her a picture... But says he was just shirtless.
1: Yeah.
0: And so, what's the big deal? I don't really remember a lot of that. And so, he even made the apology worse.
3: That's his go-to, is that, you know, I had some wine. I don't really remember.
1: So, the funny part, not the funny part, but like the funny part of the story outside of that, that's more shocking, is Phil, the way that he would scam his way around his wife, Amy...
0: Dude.
1: To her thinking that he's playing golf. It's kind of brilliant.
3: Yeah.
1: So they have location sharing, like, you know.
0: Life 360.
1: Life 360, whatever, like most couples and families do. And so.
3: And Amy, she learns what he's up to.
1: Oh, yeah. She knows that he's out philandering and drinking way, way too much. And so he would tell her, I'm going out to play golf. And then she would check up on him to make sure he was on the golf course. And so when he would have these trysts, he would walk up to somebody that worked in the cart room or whatever and give the guy $500 and say, take a golf cart, here's my phone, drive around for the next 3 hours.
0: Or he would just have somebody play golf with his phone in their cart.
1: Yeah, and just stick it in the cart.
3: Yeah, it'd say, I'll catch up with you on the back nine.
1: Just leave my phone in there.
3: Hold on to my phone.
1: So he had like an apartment or a, you know, a villa or whatever you want to call it at one of these clubs, and that was his stabbing cabin. And so he would act like he was going to play golf, have the phone being rooted around all over the golf course, so it looks like he's playing golf. Meanwhile, he's got some chick up there that he's knocking out for 3 hours or whatever it is. Then he'd go get his phone back and go home and then, you know, be hammered and everything else. Like, it's insanity what the lengths this guy would go through.
0: And it's all, like, since he's turned 40. Like, it's all been in the last
1: Yeah, let's say Dave was saying something happened.
0: Right.
1: That sent him over the edge. But it's
0: like, why should it's basically post Tiger scandal is what I'm trying to get at. Like, he's like,
3: yeah, he saw what happened to Tiger.
0: Why should Tiger get away with all this?
1: And he didn't.
0: I'm not having any of the fun.
1: You would think that, I mean, as someone who is probably the second most well-known golfer of the last 30 years, seeing his buddy get caught up in all the scandals and get caught in all the scandals, he never got away with anything, that he'd be like, well, I better be careful.
0: No, and so now, I mean, you can read the story for yourself, but obviously him and Bones have had a messy divorce, his longtime caddy. These clubs have now kicked him out. The whole Live PGA Tour thing has gone bad for him. And just, you know, honestly, not even the Masters Champions dinner is a place where he's more than welcome anymore. And it's just,
1: well, they
0: like,
1: talked about the PGA dinner. That's the champions of the PGA. And Mark Brooks, who lives in Fort Worth, who's a former PGA Championship winner, Phil wasn't there for the dinner, and they asked, was he missed? And Mark Brooks was like, no, nobody misses that. Like, it's weird. It's one of the biggest heel turns we've ever seen.
0: Truly.
1: From what he was perceived as to where he's at now.
0: And also the idea that he was in line, and I remember us talking about this on the show, that when he would sit in with Nance and do an hour, we're just like,
1: oh my God, he was so good.
0: This guy can get Romo money for the rest of his life just sitting in the booth next to Nance, just doing the tour. And he can ask for whatever he wants, and they'll give it to him because he's Phil Mickelson. And just having that in the booth would be so valuable to them. And now he's kind of...
3: he's toxic.
0: He's kind of toxic everywhere he goes in this game.
3: Did you see this? So the Mickelsons put out a statement today.
1: No.
2: They did?
3: Yeah. So this is from that statement. This is from the spokeswoman for the Mickelsons. It says, recovery is not a straight line. Throughout their 35-year relationship, his wife, Amy Mickelson, has supported Mr. Mickelson and their family with extraordinary grace, unwavering love, and the belief that people are measured not only by their failures, but by what they do to make them right. So she's standing by him and saying that this is all part of his recovery.
1: And they've got some medical thing going on, which nobody knows about. I don't know if that's a ruse to throw everybody off the scent here, but they've been dealing with a quote-unquote family medical emergency for 4 months.
0: Yeah, I feel
1: again,
0: like...
1: I don't know if that's him.
0: No, I feel like
1: a
0: they're...
1: a kid? They mentioned in there that a kid was sick, right?
0: Yes, I feel like...
1: an adult kid.
0: There is an illness in the family.
1: Yeah. Well, whatever it is a nutso article. Will you send that out there to
0: absolutely
1: the Americas? Okay.
0: Absolutely.
1: All right, let's come back in 3 minutes and do a very special Bob's World.
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17: I don't know about you, but my social media feeds are flooded with lotions and potions and gadgets, all promising to unlock different components of longevity. But if you log off, take a step back from all the hype, you'll find that the actual keys to a longer, healthier life are hiding in plain sight. There are four of them. Number one, nutrition. The Mediterranean diet really is the gold standard. Number two, exercise. You should be getting 150 minutes of moderate intensity exercise or 75 minutes of vigorous intensity exercise every week, plus strength training and stretching. Number three, sleep. Sleep is when your body and your brain repair themselves. You should be getting 7 to 9 hours a night. And finally, number four, often gets forgotten, socialization. It's not a bonus. It's a necessity for a healthy life, finding a sense of community, purpose, and belonging. I'm Dr. Sanjay Gupta, helping you live a better life.
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3: All right, it's Bob's World. 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
4: American Leak Detection.
3: Here's Bob's
5: World. All right, so I'm thinking of doing something I've never done before, and I just wanted to talk this out. I feel very conflicted about my stance on the Mexican national team. And Mexico plays tonight. And I just...
6: Is this because your wife has bought herself a t-shirt of El Tri?
5: No.
7: Obviously.
5: It's weird. I love Mexico. I really do. I love the Mexican culture. I love being in Mexico. And I married into a family of Mexicans. Okay? And so my ties with that country are at least strong enough to stand up very well with everybody's half-baked reason that they root for a certain country in the World Cup, because, you know, great grandma lived in Sweden for 5 years, so I'm a Sweden fan, or, you know, everyone's got a tangential country, right? That they feel, sure. They feel like they're in the, you know, oh, I could root for New Zealand. Dave's got his Portuguese reasons. Everyone's got a reason. What's your reason for Portugal?
6: His Dave? Heritage is there. Dave's not listening.
8: Sorry, we have a breaking news community quick hit from Lindsay.
5: Well, I have a breaking news question for you. What is your tie to Portugal specifically?
8: My birth dad, his parents were both from Portugal.
5: Okay.
8: Off the boat.
5: Okay. So there you go. And everyone's got a story sort of like that. This is why I like this country. This is why I root for this country. What's weird is I like Mexico at a very, very high level as a country. And I can't stand their soccer team. To a point where if you were to say, Bob, make a list of teams that you like to see lose the most, watching Mexico fail at soccer is one of my favorite things. Like Vikings level, certainly rooting against like the Red Wings over the years, and just there's teams that the Eagles that I just can't stand. And I admit the Mexican national team is probably really, really high on that list.
8: Do you think?
5: And I feel weird about it.
8: Do you think that this current generation, this iteration, is less hateable than years past?
5: Like the players?
8: Yeah.
5: That's interesting, because I don't know that...
8: I don't know really any of them by name like we used to know.
3: Well,
8: I feel like their style of play and the histrionics and just punchable faces, they are not as hateable as they used to be.
5: What's weird is... I honestly think I only hate the Mexican soccer team because they hated us first. And ever since I've cared about Team USA, now going on, well, since 94, they've always been so big brother, like look down upon us and just sort of play with our hair and tell us they don't take us seriously for years. And it was always, they made us so mad. Like this is I suppose why A&M hates Texas so much, right? Because Texas has just this superiority look down at you sort of thing, and at some point we're gonna get those guys. I swear dude, I don't even care if we
6: but
5: win
6: it's,
5: another
6: it's
5: game
6: condescending. We've gotta
5: be, yes, of course
6: it's incredibly
5: it is.
6: Condescending,
5: yes. And that's how Mexico has always looked down at our soccer culture.
6: So it's the fans, though. You've never hated the team. You hate the fans.
5: I hate the team beating our team.
6: Right, but you hate the fans. This is, you hate the Eagles fans. You've never had it out for Randall Cunningham.
5: No.
6: You just hate the fans.
8: Yeah, because these are the fans that that yell a slur when there's a goal kick. These are the fans that throw bags of urine when guys are trying to take corner kicks.
6: Did you see the stunt that they were pulling with the Ecuador team?
5: Well, this is all tied together, Corby.
6: Okay.
5: And I just want to say that maybe I just hate them so much because I actually love them so much. And if you know any native Mexicans, and I know many who are literally born in Mexico but live here now, there's nothing they love more than their team. And what's weird about it is their team just lets them down continuously. Like, they are the most loyal, earnest, faith, hope is alive. Someday we're going to go all the way. They're the number one fan base that has never been rewarded for undying 1,000% loyalty. Dude, that Fair Park fan experience tonight is going to be packed.
8: Yeah, it's sold out.
6: It's going
5: to
6: be awesome.
5: And all Mexico does to thank every Mexican on the planet is let them down over and over and over again by building up dreams that this is our year, and it's never their year. Mexico is actively the most underachieving national team I can think of. Like, it's crazy. They do not win in the knockout rounds. They do not go anywhere. They do not go to quarterfinals. They do not ever sniff a World Cup. Like, it's crazy how underachieving a country that is so talented and loves their national team so much. Like, the fan support, 100 out of 100.
8: And it's their only sport. It's the only one they care about.
5: It's the only team they care about. Yeah, they got club teams, but dude, we need Mexico to beat Argentina. We need Mexico to beat Brazil. We need Mexico to beat the United States. We need, you know, their dream is to be at the big table. And they never are.
6: Do they not have the training system that a lot of these South American and European clubs do, though?
5: They have to have everything.
6: By way of, you know, from kindergarten on.
5: It's Mexico.
6: I realize. I'm just asking. They've been so mid for so long that it sounds like that. Because surely the talent's there. There's enough people there that could be good.
5: What's weird is I don't think Mexico really has produced a global superstar at the level that these other countries have. So I don't know the reason for that necessarily. I'm interested in theories, but it's one of these things when you watch the World Cup, you're like, how come Mexico, like, they've been to two quarterfinals, but it was the two times they hosted. And even then, the fields were pretty small, and you're just like, does that even count? And all the other ones, they're actually on the same level or worse than the United States. They haven't won a knockout round game since 1986 when they hosted. And we have, because we beat them.
6: Yeah.
5: And that's crazy to me. Anyway, so yes, so last night, I guess what I'm trying to say is I think I love these guys, and I feel bad that I've been against them, and maybe it's time to not wish them the worst. Like, normally I would sit in a house full of Mexican fans and root for Ecuador tonight. That's what I would do because that's me. I'm at my core, I'm a bad person, Corby. But then you see what they did last night, and they do this all the time. So they get you to their place. So tonight in Mexico City, they will play Ecuador. And so last night, play that first one. They obviously know where Ecuador's staying, and it's their job as Mexican fans to keep Ecuador awake all night long. So here, first we start with the Cars.
6: And this is right next to the hotel. Tall hotel, but you hear it all.
5: And it's hundreds of cars. Hundreds. Ecuador is calling FIFA saying, what are you doing? You need to clear the streets. And they're like, how are we going to do that? It's the whole city. All right, then the next one. Now we have hundreds of fans singing. Outside their hotel rooms. It's 2 or 3 in the morning. All they're trying to do is make sure Ecuador can't sleep at all. And the last one, I could not stop laughing. I assume you guys were the exact same way, because now they got out the boom boxes, they got out the music makers, and what song did they pick?
6: Oh, my God.
5: Yes.

0: All night.
1: All night long. Okay, so this is what I was wondering.
0: That's funny.
1: It's very funny.
0: The car horn's not funny. That's funny.
1: Why, if you were one of these teams, and I get it, it would be a big hassle knowing this was about to happen, because they know Ecuador is very aware of what was about to happen.
2: Oh, yeah, and this is not a secret. Mexico does this every time.
1: Right. Why wouldn't you put these people in Austin and say, we're flying out?
2: Day of the game?
1: Yeah, day of the game. You can relax and chill. It's not going to be any different. We'll go over stuff on
0: be dehydrated.
2: I think a lot of teams try to get there early because they have to get used to the altitude.
1: I know, but Ecuador is used to the altitude. Ecuador is, it's not at the altitude of Mexico City, but Ecuador does have elevation to where they're not going to be blown away by what Mexico City has. So if I was specific to Ecuador, and maybe they don't have the money, maybe that's not part of the plan, no matter what, from a FIFA perspective, I definitely would not have been sitting there in my hotel room listening to the freaking that DJ song all night long. Because right now, if I was a betting man, they don't lose there anyway.
2: No.
1: I'm pushing everything in on Mexico tonight.
2: Yeah, I would too. I think Mexico. I don't know, man. I feel like I guess we'll know tonight, right? I'll know what my heart tells me, but I think this World Cup might be helping me get past my irrational hate of the Mexican national team.
1: Well, and
2: because I love their country. I love their people. I enjoy Spanish. There's so many things about Mexico I love. Why do I hate their soccer team so much? And I just think it's my USA insecurity. Maybe being more secure in Team USA allows me to say, you know what, Mexico, do your thing. Maybe we'll see you in the final.
0: Yeah, we're co-hosts. Why can't we both be good?
1: Yeah, and
0: Canada too. Keep on running, Canada.
1: Sure. The guy that I went to the Sweden-Japan game 1 week ago from Mexico, who I met that day, and we had a nice day-long bromance. I find myself pulling for Mexico because I want him to be happy because he's such an awesome guy that lives in Monterey.
0: No, you just want to glom off him one more time.
1: I don't want to glom off him at all. I don't want to do anything. I just want that guy to be happy. He's a great dude. The people aren't...
2: And he's a member at the best club in Monterey.
1: The people seem great. They do bits. They're incredibly passionate and their team hasn't delivered.
2: They love their team more than anybody could love a team.
1: Yeah.
0: My issue is when they cross the line into bad sportsmanship. And to me, the horns, the car horns, that's on the line. But they definitely have a reputation of being kind of the Latin American soccer hoodlum.
2: Maybe. I do think it's funny that who are you going to call? The cops? The cops want Mexico to win too.
0: Right.
2: Go ahead. You want to call the hotel? The hotel wants Mexico to win. So call anybody you want in this city. We all want Mexico to beat your tail. So we're really sorry about the inconvenience.
1: All right. Let's come back here in 3 minutes. Let's carry this over one more segment as we have much to discuss. Next.
3: The Ticket.
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6: A better life with Dr. Sanjay Gupta.
7: When we talk about how much exercise someone should get, current guidelines call for about 150 minutes of moderate intensity exercise or 75 minutes of vigorous intensity exercise every week. New study out of the UK makes a strong case for vigorous exercise if and when you can do it. Now, researchers determined that even little bursts of vigorous exercise can significantly reduce someone's risk of 8 different diseases: dementia, type 2 diabetes, fatty liver disease, chronic respiratory disease, chronic kidney disease, immune-mediated inflammatory diseases, major cardiovascular events, and atrial fibrillation. We're not talking about complicated training programs here. Just work with what you can into your everyday life. If you are breathless and unable to speak in complete sentences, then you've hit the mark. I'm Dr. Sanjay Gupta, helping you live a better life.
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19: 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Rangers and Guardians underway in Cleveland, 2-0. Guards on a 2-run homer from Kyle Manzardo in the bottom of the first. But the news in the top of the first: shortstop Corey Seager lifted before he took an at-bat. He was in the lineup, but Cameron Colley pinch hit for him. The Rangers say he's got back discomfort and could not get loose in time. Two more teams book spots in the round of 16 of this FIFA World Cup. France gets two from Kylian Mbappe and beats Sweden 3-0 in East Rutherford. So the French advance to face Paraguay in the round of 16. Norway beats Ivory Coast 2-1 at Dallas Stadium. Erling Haaland with the 86th minute winner. And Norway has a date with Brazil in the round of 16. That game on July the 5th. And later on tonight, another round of 32 game. Mexico and Ecuador from the Azteca in Mexico City. That game kicks at 8. That's the Ticket Ticker. I'm Michael Dixon on Sports Radio 96.7 at 1310. 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
1: All right. Community Quick Hits coming up here in just a second with Dave. Big announcement. Or I guess an update.
2: Well, we've had a blowout in the knockout rounds.
1: Finally, yeah. France 3-0 over Sweden, who seemed pretty hapless against France. Man, France has got to be such the overwhelming favorite right now.
2: Sweden's stinky, though. So I guess both could be true, but...
0: But the bracket has opened up for France, too, with Germany being out.
2: Yep.
1: Okay, do you guys, because the African countries have done so well here, how many total African countries were there?
2: 10.
1: And nine?
0: Nine of the 10.
1: Nine made it into the knockout round?
2: Yes.
1: And we saw Morocco last night advance. Ivory Coast took it on the chin earlier today in a freaking awesome game.
0: But I mean, they dominated for large portions of that game.
1: Yeah, against Norway. I thought that they probably should have won the game. Whatever, though. It was close enough to where...
2: Yeah, this morning, you're saying?
1: Yeah, yeah. I was fine with that. But I swear, to me, and I know the Ivory Coast is not like Cape Verde, where there's 350,000 people in their entire country or whatever it is. Second smallest country to ever field a World Cup team.
2: Yeah, Ivory Coast, that's a legit soccer power.
1: Yeah, they've got 30-plus million people that live there. But doesn't there seem, whenever you see their fans, whenever you see their team, that there's this undeniable piece of joy that it brings to me that I want them to do well. I'm rooting for all the African countries.
2: Just all of them.
1: I swear. I don't really know. I can't really pinpoint it other than their fans make me happy. When we see DR Congo.
0: Dr. Congo.
2: They got England tomorrow, right?
1: They do. I would love to see Dr. Congo upset England.
2: In the 11 a.m. window.
1: Because their fans just, it seems so pure.
0: Yeah.
1: I can't describe it. But I love it.
0: You know, for my birthday, my daughter, she wanted to get me something unique for my birthday, so she got me a men's national team, U.S. Mm-hmm. shirt to go with the ones I already had, so I'm fully stocked there. But then she also got me a Cape Verde shirt.
1: Even cooler.
2: Sweet.
1: That's great.
0: I love it. I'm going to wear it. I'll wear it Thursday to the media center.
1: Yeah. I mean, maybe it's just the underdog factor. We all love an underdog. And a lot of the African countries are not going to be the favorites moving forward in any of their matches. But just the pure celebration, like that happened this morning, and the Ivory Coast had, if you haven't seen it, it was one of the best two goals in the World Cup, for sure. This sweet give and go, and then this guy deeks another guy and just rips one. I mean, it was off the charts great. It was right here.
2: I thought Norway's first goal was pretty sick.
1: It was. It looked a lot like Mbappe's.
2: Yeah.
1: That just happened in their first goal. But maybe it's just because, and I forget every 4 years how invested I get into this thing and in this tournament. And the thing is, the goalposts keep moving because going into yesterday, I really wanted Japan to win and do something, also knowing that they probably wouldn't. And so they get eliminated, and now I'm like, okay, what's up for me next? Well, now I love Norway, too, because I love Lars being over here. Lars is such a Lars is like the ticket mascot now.
2: I'm very happy for Lars.
1: I am too. They haven't been in a World Cup in forever.
2: Yeah,
0: and their rowing bit is everywhere.
2: We need to keep Norway in as long as we can.
1: I know.
2: It might just be Sunday.
0: Now
2: by
0: that
2: the way.
0: We don't have the Scots and the Dutch anymore.
2: Yeah.
0: We need Norway to stick around.
1: Like, what have we been missing for all these decades with no Norway?
2: They've been stuck in the Winter Olympics.
1: Winning every Winter Olympics.
2: No, it's just, this is a great event, and I am having my favorite World Cup, experience because, of course, proximity. But also, every 4 years, my soccer knowledge is increasing to a point where you don't, like the first time I watched the World Cup, it was enjoyable, but it was definitely drinking through a fire hose because you don't know anything about anybody. You're just watching blue team play red team. You know, and it's just like, who are these guys? Oh, that guy has funny hair. I get, you know, like Valderrama in the 94 World Cup. It's like, oh, wow, Colombia's got a dude, crazy hair. I'll remember him. You know, and that's all you can remember is which guys had crazy hair in 94. And now it's not crazy to say, oh, I feel like I know three or four guys on almost every team that's still in this World Cup. And that increases the enjoyment level. So I can't believe this. And I've said this, and I'm sorry if I sound like a broken record. I can't believe we're in Dallas, and I can't believe that Dallas is this big a player in the World Cup, where it's hosting this many matches and this many significant matches. And I think when we look back at this summer and look at all of the worldwide superstars that played here and played meaningful games here and did meaningful things in this World Cup, I just think if you love this sport, you will treasure this summer in your hearts forever. Like, you will have stories of, man, freaking Erling Haaland scored a game winner in the World Cup here, and Messi did this, and Virgil van Dijk scored for Haaland. That was very meaningful to me. And then Mo Salah is likely to feature on Friday for Egypt, and beyond that, you could have Spain and Portugal next Monday could be here, right? And then a semifinal. We're not getting everybody, I don't think, but maybe France has to play in that semifinal here, and before long, you'll be like, just about everybody had to roll through Dallas.
0: Yeah, Harry Kane scored here.
2: That's a great one, Dave. And Luka Modric was here, and you just start going down the list of all the guys who rolled through town and maybe had brisket. I also want to say that the AT&T Stadium thing, every day I have a different takeaway, and my takeaway today is they played a game in the middle of the day and there was no sun on the field anywhere in anyone's eyes. Now, I'm not saying it's the direct sunset sun that blinds players, but I'm just saying the lighting in the Death Star today, which I do think is a direct result of like the window tint. They didn't have curtains today. You could actually, when they would show a low shot, you could see the sky, but the light had been diffused with whatever they are putting on the windows, which is, if you haven't heard us talk about this, the giant World Cup logos in the end zones double as effectively window tint.
1: Yeah.
2: And so it's diffusing, and the lighting inside now looks more like you might see in Minnesota or Atlanta. Now, I realize Minnesota still will have sun patches on their field, but they don't have any direct in their players' eyes, which of course, makes us crazy. But I guess what we're seeing is, from the first year that place opened, many of us had some notes on what we might do differently and where we see design issues. And all of them have been easily fixed by FIFA using this stadium. And like Taylor Swift renting out MSG, when her wedding's done, they're going to put it back how they like it. And Jerry will do the same with that building. And they will probably make us even crazier.
1: It will.
2: Because
1: those stupid lower suites are going to look now after these games. how dumb they are and how pissed, more pissed we're going to be with the sunlight?
2: Yeah. And I think every field suite, I think we were told yesterday that every field suite represents about $2 million in annual revenue.
1: Every one.
2: Every single one.
1: And what are there, 50?
2: Probably.
1: I may be undercutting it.
2: You might be.
0: And not to mention when a player goes sliding on that bright green turf and gets up with rubber pellets all over their face.
1: Yeah. The grass is unbelievable.
2: The grass is unbelievable. I know it would be an undertaking, but I also know with those grow lamps and with a little bit of initiative that this is how this sport needs to be played. It's an easy fix. They just refuse to do so.
1: I have a question concerning the building. I was talking with the missus about this, and she was talking. She's like, I heard from someone that Jerry's making very little money off of this. It's a break-even venture.
2: The World Cup?
1: Which it may be, yeah. Yeah, in the end, it's all FIFA that's getting the money, and it's a status symbol for the stadiums
2: sure.
1: to have this.
2: Sure,
1: but when FIFA says, we grant you the right to play these games there, we give you 9 games, including a semifinal. Now, here's our modifications. Go do it. Are those modifications paid for by the city / owner of the stadium, or does FIFA pay for that? Who paid for all that?
2: I have to think FIFA at least oversees and mandates every
1: right.
2: step in the process.
1: But do they pay for it? I think that maybe Jerry has to foot the bill for all of the things that went on there.
2: That might be right, because that might be why cities like Chicago opted out. Like, there are several major U.S. cities that would be perfect for World Cup matches.
0: I think because Chicago has such a tight budget as far as their municipality, that's the main reason. Because according to AI, that, yes, it is a combination of the stadium owners, generally mm-hmm. the teams, and local and state governments. And
1: so FIFA doesn't touch it.
0: And occasionally federal grants.
1: They tell you what needs to be done, and then it's incumbent upon you to do it.
0: Yeah, because they generate billions
1: for the economy.
0: In revenue for the local economy, yes.
1: It is weird. Chicago doesn't have one of these.
2: Mm-hmm.
1: And Chicago is, what a great sports town that is. If we were living there, would we be going nuts? Like, are you kidding?
2: I think so.
1: All of this cool stuff is going on
2: and
1: in Philly and Boston.
2: Games at Arrowhead.
1: Arrowhead.
2: We don't have them.
1: Right. Seattle's got it. Like, what? Chicago doesn't have it.
0: Yeah, and they were saying that when the national team had their last tune-up game at Soldier Field. They're like, everybody here is so bummed because this is great.
2: Right.
0: This is a great soccer town.
2: I would think Denver would also make a lot of
0: sense.
2: They
0: have nothing.
1: Okay, Peter just texted. Peter Walton, the kicker on. The state of Texas has a fund called the Big Event Fund, which they use to help pay for and attract the World Cup to Dallas, and it's part of how all of that modification was paid for, but Jerry did pay for a lot of it out of pocket.
2: And pizza parties. They also can use the fund for pizza parties.
1: Always. All right, Dave, let's do community quick hits.
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6: A Better Life with Dr. Sanjay Gupta.
7: As someone who's been married nearly 25 years, I'll tell you, there's a lot of great things about having a spouse. And according to a new study out of the University of Miami Health System, marriage might even be linked to a lower risk of cancer. Why? Well, the researchers said people who are married are less likely to engage in risky behavior. They're more likely to get a nudge to go to regular preventive medicine appointments and screenings. And they have a partner to share the load of family obligations, household chores, and finances. No one is saying you should get married in the pursuit of better health. But if you are single, how can you build a strong support system to maybe get some of these same benefits? Do your own research, find out what's important, and then hold members of your squad accountable and let them hold you accountable as well. That can provide a lot of support. I'm Dr. Sanjay Gupta, helping you live a better life.
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Ticker brought to you by Neutral, the official hard seltzer of FIFA World Cup 26, and by Bobcat of North Texas. Corey Seager lifted from the game with back discomfort before he even took an at-bat. He was in the lineup, but Camp Colley pinch hit for him in the top of the first. Rangers and Guardians are tied at two right now after three. Jock Peterson with a two-run homer to tie it after Kyle Manzardo hit a two-run homer in the bottom of the first. Big NBA news today. LeBron James tells the Lakers he'll play elsewhere in 2026-27. Next year will be his 24th in the NBA. The Clippers deal Kawhi Leonard to the Raptors. Brandon Ingram, Grady Dick, and two first-round picks highlight the return going back the other way. France and Norway into the round of 16. France beats Sweden 3-0. Kylian Mbappe scores twice, moves one goal behind Messi for the most all-time. Mbappe now with 18 goals in 18 career World Cup games. France meets Paraguay in the next round.

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5: Mark Spain Real Estate and Franco and Franco Injury Attorneys.
4: Dave?
6: Thank you. Well, we have breaking rock and roll news. Things are already off to a bad start with the Rush 50 shows at Dickies.
5: Yeah.
6: Because they were delayed getting out of Mexico and into the U.S., and so they had to postpone the first show to the end of the week next week, right?
5: So, I thought July 2nd was the makeup show. This Thursday.
6: Is it?
5: Yeah.
7: There's okay, even more so breaking news.
5: Oh, there's okay. More breaking news.
6: Yeah, yeah. So, but here's the thing is like, so that I guess they did three shows already, right? They've done three shows. They were going to do five total.
5: Do you know, Michael, how many they've
7: here
5: done?
7: Here in Fort Worth?
5: Yeah.
7: They were going to do four. They've done
6: two. Okay, they've done two. So they had two left. So tonight and Thursday night, June 30th and July 2nd. So this was released just a short time ago via the Rush Instagram.
5: Mm-hmm.
6: To our fans, we are deeply sorry to share that we must postpone our June 30th and July 2nd shows. Getty has been diagnosed with laryngitis and bronchitis. After being evaluated by his doctors,
4: like Sweet Brown,
6: he's been advised that he needs additional time to rest and recover before returning to the stage. This is incredibly disappointing for all of us. We know many of you have made travel plans and have been counting down the days to these shows. Please know this decision was not made lightly. After more than 50 years of touring, we've always believed that if we're going to step on stage, we owe you the very best performance we can give, and right now that simply isn't possible. So tonight's show has been rescheduled for July 11th, and Thursday's show has been rescheduled for July 13th. And I don't know where they were going after this. And I guess because they're taking nights off in between shows, and I guess they are having cushions between cities just so they can recover.
5: They can bounce back.
6: I guess they have time that they can do these kind of makeup dates. But yeah, it sucks for people who have traveled in town, have been making plans for months.
5: Yeah.
6: To come in and say, well, I'm going on July 2nd.
5: And that's a large portion.
6: Well, even July 2nd, like we were just saying, July 2nd was a makeup from last week.
5: Yeah. That's a large portion I've learned from concert goers. It's not just destination type venues, like I'm going to Wrigley or I'm going to Red Rocks or I'm going wherever it is to see a show. You would be shocked for big shows, big acts, the amount of people that are in from out of town for whatever reason.
6: Right.
5: Whether it's vacation, you know, they plan it around that, their whole vacation.
6: Yeah, I mean, a lot of these tours, they only go to big markets.
5: Yeah.
6: And so you pick the one that's closest to you or a city you haven't been to or
5: right.
6: whatever.
5: Yeah, so, there were people that were comboing up World Cup and Rush. A lot of people that I know were doing both, trying to pull the double dip and got burned by it.
6: Yeah, so that sucks. But yeah, just FYI, if you have tickets for Rush tonight, not happening. Thursday night, not happening. If you can't make the makeup shows, you can get a full refund. But your tickets will be good for those makeup mm-hmm. dates if you are local and you can make it. Speaking of World Cup, so Bob was in the house Saturday for the final game of group stage, which featured Messi and Argentina dispatching Jordan.
4: That's right.
6: And so, and we've heard the stories of the Japanese fans cleaning up the
5: amazing
6: stage.

0: stadium, and then the Japanese players cleaning the locker room and leaving the locker room spotless before they left. And so the Jordan national team was not to be outdone. So this is kind of a cool story. As a gesture of appreciation following their final match, they were eliminated even before the match began, but it's just an honor for them to be there. You know, had they ever been to a World Cup before?
1: No.
0: Yeah, so this is their first appearance. So the players cleaned the locker room, leaving it spotless. They left behind memorabilia from the Jordan Football Association as a gift. They also left a tray of baklava pastries.
1: Sweet.
0: And a note to the stadium staff expressing their gratitude to everyone who made their World Cup journey special and one to remember.
2: That's so kind.
0: Yeah. So very cool. And I don't know if you noticed this on the telecast. I don't know if they showed him on the big board at the stadium, but the King of Jordan, Abdullah II, was in the house on Saturday night.
1: Really?
0: Yes, he was there. So he's been the president of Jordan since 1999. So he's been...
2: He likes to party.
0: He's been the head of state for a long time. And so after he watched his team perform on Saturday, then on Sunday, he didn't just jet out of the country. He went up to Richardson.
2: Did he play golf at Firewheel?
0: No. He went to...
1: Shot a 48 on the front.
0: He went to Kashoka.
3: Great place.
0: A Jordanian restaurant in Richardson.
1: You know Kashoka, Saad?
3: Oh, yeah. Yeah, it's a little pricey, but it's very good.
0: Yeah, so not only
1: did... Do you think the king can afford it?
3: I think he'll be fine.
0: I don't know if they were there at the same time, but not only did King Abdullah II dine at Kashoka, but the entire Jordanian soccer team visited Kashoka to get a last taste of... local hospitality before they left town.
2: So Friday night...
0: I guess maybe they went Saturday after the game is what I'm seeing.
1: Do we get that wrong, by the way?
2: What?
1: That people from other cultures want to eat food from their culture when they visit us?
2: Well, like, we always think they want to go to Texas Roadhouse.
1: Could you imagine going to Tokyo and trying to find a good Fuddruckers or something?
2: I know.
0: Where's the TGI Fridays around here?
2: But what if they said... This barbecue in, you know, Paris is akin to anything you have in DFW.
0: Yeah, you would want to call BS on that.
2: At the very least, yeah.
0: So the owner of Kashoka, Mohammed Al-Bakri.
1: Go on.
0: Nailed it. He said that he was hoping that the Jordanian players would visit at some point just because he thought they might be homesick.
2: Okay, well, that makes sense.
0: Yeah. And so he says that he imports 90% of the restaurant's ingredients directly from Jordan. So it's...
2: That seems pricey.
0: Completely authentic. And, he was over the moon that not only did he have the Jordanian team, but the president of the whole damn country in his restaurant.
2: So on Friday night, before the game on Saturday, I was watching Fox 4 News. That was the other thing I was wondering. Is Fox 4 News getting one of the biggest kisses they've ever had?
1: Of course.
2: Because all these games are ending right when the news goes on.
1: Wait a minute. I think you're missing the big kiss. The big kiss is...
0: Credentials?
1: Yeah, they have access. Sam was on the field while Messi was warming up.
2: Peyton Yeager's been at these games.
1: That's what I'm saying. Like, none of the other Dallas channels can get in there. That's a Fox thing. It's a right holders thing. It's like trying to do the hard line right before a Cowboys game. Do you think they're going
2: to
1: let us?
2: If Peyton or Sam wanted to take one of us as their key grip, could we get in?
1: Probably. Although you'd probably make the grips mad who get to go to World Cup games.
2: Oh, yeah. I forgot about that. I forgot about those people.
0: I have one more story.
2: Wait, I didn't finish my story.
0: Okay, go ahead.
2: The point being, I was watching Fox 4. And they were doing a preview on the game, and obviously they were focused on Argentina and their fans that were all over the area. But in Arlington, at some pre-party, they showed the local Jordanian fans. And there is a huge section of Jordanian people that live here that were all going to the game. And it got me thinking, there's got to be in this area, if there is a team from name the country, a smaller country,
1: yep.
2: there is a section of people that represent them here.
1: Cape Verde.
2: I don't know. Are there?
0: I don't know.
1: I don't know. But there,
0: there's at least one.
1: My son's buddy is from Jordan.
2: And, oh, really?
1: And I wanted to try to take him to that match, and he actually is back in Jordan for summer vacation.
0: Okay.
1: So.
0: All right, last thing. I have to get to this because this affects all of us.
2: Mm.
0: There is a parasite outbreak in the United States.
2: Oh, no.
0: And so according to the CDC...
2: Does it involve pizza or Mexican food? Because if so, I'm screwed.
0: Well, I don't know. So according to the CDC, 145 people ranging in age from 5 to 86.
2: That's a big range.
0: From 20 states across the U.S. have contracted the parasite starting sometime in May and up to this past mid-June. And 20 have been hospitalized.
2: What's it called?
0: Well, it's Cyclosporida chiatensis.
2: Okay. Doesn't have a nickname for it, like COVID yet?
0: No.
1: Is this Fauci again?
0: And probably. So none of the patients had traveled, so officials believe that this is a food-related illness, but they haven't been able to pinpoint it yet.
2: Have they mentioned where I can get a booster?
0: Well, it's a parasite. It's not a virus.
2: Well, I need a boosty.
1: Why don't you put your mask back on?
0: So the parasite causes a type of food poisoning that leads to severe cramping, nausea, vomiting, fatigue, and explosive watery diarrhea.
2: Sounds like just being hungover. Hang on, Chewy.
0: So it cannot be spread from human to human.
1: Uh-oh.
0: But the way that you generally get it is if you travel outside the U.S. and you consume food or water that has been contaminated with feces.
2: Yeah, I'm not going to go out of the country then.
0: But included...
2: Can I have the best cup of your feces water?
1: You have any of that tea left?
0: So in this current outbreak, New York State has the most cases, followed closely by Texas and Illinois.
2: Damn it. We didn't want to be in the top three in that one.
0: No. And so there was an outbreak in 2018 that infected nearly 400 people that was because of tainted salads at McDonald's.
2: Did you?
0: But they haven't pinned down a common cause this time yet.
2: Did you have a bit of journalistic freedom when you included explosive in your term
0: no.
2: for diarrhea?
0: Look at the headline.
2: Wow, explosive diarrhea.
4: I had a lot of diarrhea.
1: I don't want to know, but I am curious where diarrhea converts to explosive diarrhea.
2: The line.
1: Yeah.
0: When it's just packed like a cannon. And then the pressure just can't be taken anymore by your rectum.
2: All right, let's finish it off with a little bit of Sturm Center next.
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15: A better life with Dr. Sanjay Gupta.
16: When we talk about how much exercise someone should get, current guidelines call for about 150 minutes of moderate intensity exercise or 75 minutes of vigorous intensity exercise every week. New study out of the UK makes a strong case for vigorous exercise if and when you can do it. Now, researchers determined that even little bursts of vigorous exercise can significantly reduce someone's risk of 8 different diseases: dementia, type 2 diabetes, fatty liver disease, chronic respiratory disease, chronic kidney disease, immune-mediated inflammatory diseases, major cardiovascular events, and atrial fibrillation. We're not talking about complicated training programs here. Just work with what you can into your everyday life. If you are breathless and unable to speak in complete sentences, then you've hit the mark. I'm Dr. Sanjay Gupta, helping you live a better life.
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1: I don't know. 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
2: I think time will tell.
1: Yeah,
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2: There.
3: A 39-year-old Messi winning a World Cup in which he played two matches in Dallas. If the U.S. can't win, that's where I'm.
2: But
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2: If like Ghana is there, I'm sorry, I'm going for Ghana. If there's like a big,
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4: Stern Center.
5: Okay, no salta.
2: So,
5: in English.
2: The World Cup kick around is next. All the boys were there. Peter and Andy and Lars were there to see Norway vanquish their decades, if not centuries long enemy in the Ivory Coast. Of course, Lars, his team won. I cannot wait to hear what he had to say about everything. So check that out. That is next. And we will be out tomorrow at the Texas Health Mansfield Stadium thing.
3: Talking Bosnia.
1: It's the open house of North Texas FC's new home in Mansfield.
2: You're damn right it is.
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2: Yes, please come see us. Mansfield.
1: I think you already need to have a ticket. 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
2: 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Even if they have
1: I think you have to ticketed to get in.
3: Corby will wave from the gate.
2: Yeah. I'll wait for you. All right, we'll see you.
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1: A better life with Dr. Sanjay Gupta.
2: 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This is a great thing short term, but long term, it can lead to serious and even chronic aches and pains. So if you've got nagging stiffness or irritation somewhere, don't push through it. Try to figure out why it's happening and how you can correct it. Strength and conditioning specialist Dana Santa says, performing exercises at a deliberate tempo makes it easier to notice when the wrong muscles are taking over, and also gives the intended muscles a chance to engage before that compensation kicks in. Dana suggests that starting with primary movement patterns such as squatting, hinging, pushing, pulling, rotating, and core can help make compensation easiest to identify and to address. I'm Dr. Sanjay Gupta, helping you live a better life.
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16: Corey Seager doesn't take an at bat before he's lifted from the game with back tightness. Cam Colley pinch hit for him instead in that first inning. But Jock Peterson has a two-run homer. That came in the third. The Rangers and Guardians currently tied at two after six in Cleveland. And two more teams book spots in the round of 16. France gets goals from Kylian Mbappe and beats Sweden 3-0. They advance to face Paraguay. Norway beats Ivory Coast 2-1 at Dallas Stadium. Now the Norwegians with a date against Brazil in the next round. That's the Ticket Ticker. I'm Michael Dixon on Sports Radio 96.7 and 1310. 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
18: 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Now surely.